0: as well as George Pickens, because they're competing with each other, not against each other. They're cheering each other on, and that Pickens really looks at CeeDee Lamb as a big brother. So no doubt they're talking about how powerful it would be to have a big night against the Buccaneers at home on Thursday night.
1: Buccaneers offense struggling without Baker Mayfield. Jalen Daniels, the rookie from Kansas, gets his second start. We saw a little more running game last week, 141 yards as a team, a season high, but you think they need more.
0: They need more, and it starts with Bucky Irving. He has got to start to take over. You want him to take like a Clinton Portis type role if you're a Buccaneers fan. And I also want to see Jalen Daniels run the ball more. He has elite speed. He did well in his first start, two interceptions. He's going to want those throws back. But tonight's coaching point, the coaches told me, was just play. Go let it out. Go let it loose and hang out and play with your teammates tonight and get a win.
1: They're the only team with fewer than 200 net passing yards and 150 net rushing yards in each and every game this season. And for Jalen Daniels, it was the earliest last week, week four, that an undrafted rookie quarterback started since the merger. This is uncharted waters for this Tampa Bay team.
0: What a story for young Jalen Daniels, and one he gets to build on tonight.
1: Stay with us. We're working our way towards kickoff between Tampa Bay and Dallas. This is Westwood One's coverage of the National Football League.
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1: Tampa Bay Buccaneers on the near sideline. The Dallas Cowboys being introduced to this crowd here at AT&T Stadium on the far sideline. One Cowboy that won't be introduced tonight is quarterback Joey Porter Jr. They acquired him from the Steelers. A late scratch tonight with an illness, so that beleaguered defense is down one very important part in the secondary tonight. 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All right, Ryan, let's start with the Cowboys. What do they need to do to win tonight?
0: Number one, establish and commit to the run. They've got to run the ball early and often. Javonte Williams has been a workhorse. He can do more. Let him do it. Next, convert on third downs. Even in the win last week, 5 for 14 on third downs. That has to change. And as an offense, you want to be far more efficient on third down to keep drives alive. And then lastly, defensively, you gotta tackle. So many missed tackles on this Cowboys defense. The linebackers have to improve, but they gotta wrap up and make those one-on-one tackles.
1: Tampa Bay 0-4 on this season. How do they break through and get that win?
0: First, you gotta take care of the football. Limit those turnovers. Second, run Jalen Daniels more. Playing with Tim Tebow, I can tell you, when your quarterback runs, you have a 12th man on the field, and that's something that I think Tampa Bay can take advantage of. And then last, obviously, defensively, you got to get Dak down. Get him on the ground. You do not want him setting up for those big play-action passes because big yards come after that.
1: Jalen Daniels gets his second start going up against Dak Prescott, who's seventh in the league in passing yards, fourth in the league in completion percentage. Quarterback to quarterback, it's a significant advantage for the Dallas Cowboys. But Jalen Daniels has talent. I know you were talking to the guys on the field. They are very excited about the potential of this undrafted rookie.
0: He makes quick decisions. He does have an accurate arm when he decides to throw the football. And then when he decides to run, they have to keep a linebacker mirroring him because he will take off and run and can get big yards. And more than anything, though, Kevin, he is tough. He took a couple big shots last week throwing the football. He earned a lot of respect from his teammates and coaching staff.
1: Dallas Cowboys have formed a tunnel to our right as the remaining defensive players are introduced. Kenny Clark running through that player tunnel right now onto the field. The defense being introduced tonight. And Dallas fans are certainly hoping that the defensive introduction turns into a defensive showcase tonight for these Cowboys.
0: And I think that starts with Rashawn Gary. He has been so close to having a breakout game. If he can get one sack, I think it turns into three tonight and a perfect way to kick off the season in this stretch.
1: Speaking of kickoffs, the opening kickoff between Tampa Bay and Dallas is coming up. 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
18: Suck up from 36. Ball put down in the grass. Right-footed kick is up and it's good! The Buccaneers have taken the lead in what has been the fourth lead change of this game. 31-29. The champs on top of the Cowboys in 2 seconds to go.
1: Kevin Harlan with the call, opening night of the 2021 season and the last time Tampa Bay and Dallas met on a Thursday night. After the Bucs raised their Super Bowl 55 championship banner, they built a two-score second-half lead courtesy of four Tom Brady touchdown passes. But Dak Prescott and the Cowboys rallied, eventually taking a 29-28 lead with 1:24 remaining. Then, as he so often did in his unparalleled career, Brady rose to the occasion, engineering a quick 11-play, 57-yard drive to get into position for Ryan Succop's game-winning field goal. That's tonight's memorable moment, too, in football history, sponsored by RK Zero Proof. Some moments are too good to forget. Make every memory count with great taste and zero alcohol. Drink differently. Drink RK. We are just about ready to get it going. Tampa Bay has won the toss. They have elected to defer. So that means we're going to see this Dallas offense, certainly the strength of the Cowboys, going up against the strength of the Tampa Bay Buccaneers. Strength on strength to start this game with the Bucs defense out on the field against the Cowboy offense.
0: And the Bucs defense is one of the worst against the rush. Best against the rush in the NFL. And so if you're the Cowboys, you want to come out and dominate and dictate the pace of this game. I would use some tempo to get up to the line and really try and wear Tampa Bay out quickly.
1: One big hit taken by Tampa Bay in the secondary. Antoine Winfield is out. He's out multiple weeks with a rib fracture from last Sunday. They lose one of their best safeties back there in that secondary. We'll see how Todd Bowles, who's normally very aggressive with the blitzes, third in the NFL in blitz rate, will he be as aggressive here tonight, knowing that one of the best defenders he has is on the shelf with a broken rib. Tampa Bay moving from our right to our left. Dallas moving from our left to our right. Tampa in the red tops with the white pants, red and black stripes along the sides of the pants of the silver helmets. Silver helmets for the Cowboys with white tops and blue pants. 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Dangerous returner, three-time Pro Bowler Kevontae Turpin crouching at the three-yard line to our left. Looking for that kickoff from Chase McLaughlin. That's Thursday Night Football. And week number five in this rapidly moving NFL season is about to get underway in Arlington. McLaughlin's got it on the tee at the 35-yard line. Kevontae Turpin with the long hair obscuring the number 9 on the back of his white jersey, waiting to our left. McLaughlin sends it angled toward the corner. Turpin grabs it at the 3, up the left sideline to the 15, stutters up to the 20, tries to slide through two defenders and is down just shy of the 30-yard line. The starting lineup for the Dallas Cowboys, Tyler Guyton at left tackle. Tyler Smith is back after preseason thumb surgery. He starts at left guard. Cooper Beebe, Tyler Booker, and Terrence Steele along the line from left to right. Jake Ferguson, the tight end. George Pickens, Ryan Flannoy, C.D. Lamb, the receivers. Javonte Williams at running back. And Dak Prescott under center at quarterback. First down and 10 from the 30-yard line. The turn and the roll on the bootleg. Williams throws across his body in a juggling attempt. The catch is not made. It's an incomplete pass. He was aiming for Brevin Spann Ford. They started with two tight ends, and the ball jarred out of his hands by Christian Roseboom, and it's second and 10.
0: A'shaun Robinson, the defensive tackle for Tampa, putting some pressure on Dak right as he rolled over his right left shoulder to deliver that football. So Tampa's coming after with that pass rush already.
1: Ball on the left hash as Dak Prescott goes into the shotgun for the first time tonight. Lamb to the left, two wide right, looking left all the way. Now Prescott will check it down short. It's Javonte Williams out of the backfield, and he's down at the 37-yard line. Josiah Trotter on the tackle, the rookie from Missouri, and it leaves Dallas about 2 yards short. They'll mark him at the 38.
0: And no one around Dak on that play. He had all day to throw, didn't like CeeDee Lamb on the left, so delivered it to Williams, got in that tempo of the play, just moving through his progressions early on here in the game.
1: Two receivers left of the line, two wide to the right. In the shotgun on third and two, Williams, the running back, creeping up closer to the line. Prescott to throw, straight drop, looking left, throws it left sideline. It is caught. Strong hands by George Pickens as he squeezed it with the right and left pink gloved hands on the sideline, defended by Jacob Parrish, but he picks up 8 and moves the chains.
0: Just a phenomenal route by George Pickens. He's running, looks like a go route, stops on a dime, gets the ball.
1: quickly to the line. Now first down and 10 from the 46. Javonte Williams will try the middle of the line and pushes the pile near the star at midfield. A pickup of 4.
0: And that's excellent tempo by the Cowboys. You want to do first down, second down, third down, first down. And right away getting to the line, and the defensive players are saying, is it first down? Did they get it? Oh, we're on the ball. So excellent use of tempo to force the issue and dictate the pace of the game.
1: Turpin slot right, single wide left is Pickens. Now Turpin in motion from right to left. Williams the single back. Second down and 6. Turpin motioning left to right. Now on second down, turns right, hands it off to Williams. Cuts left, big hole at the 40. Veers right at the 35. And an ankle tackle at the 30-yard line by Tykee Smith may have saved a touchdown. Javonte Williams rumbles for 21. And the Cowboys on the move on their opening drive.
0: The offensive line moving every one of the Buccaneers defenders off the line of scrimmage. And Williams putting his right foot in the ground, cutting right off the back of Ferguson and getting upfield. What a huge run for Dallas.
1: From the 29 of Tampa Bay, moving from our left to our right, the lineup in the eye, shifting now out of that is Ferguson to the slot left. Here we go. Single back now is Tyler Goodson. Play action. Williams over the middle. He looks for Pickens, does Prescott, and on a slant, the catch is made, and down at the 8-yard line, Jacob Parrish on the tackle. It's first and goal. Prescott to Pickens, connects for 21 again.
0: Just an absolute laser from Dak Prescott, delivering the ball right on top of the 3 of Pickens on his jersey. Couldn't throw it better, couldn't make a better play.
1: From the 8-yard line, they break the huddle. First down and 10 on the left hash. Javonte Williams, the single back. Flannoy splits out wide left, 2 wide right, Pickens and Lamb. Prescott killing the play at the line of scrimmage. He looks left, now goes back under center on first and goal at the 8. Turns, Prescott hands left side. It's Williams, and Williams down after about a yard to the 7-yard line. It's second and goal. There's Yaya Diaby, his first tackle of the night for Tampa Bay. And a flag is down for the first time tonight. We'll get to hear from our referee, Alex Moore.
19: Offside, defense number 51, lined up in the neutral zone. Penalties half the distance to the goal. We play first down.
1: That's David Walker. So instead of second and goal at the 7, it's half the distance and first and goal at the 4.
0: And the Cowboys should expect more blitz. Watching the film, Tampa loves to blitz in the low red zone here. And Todd Bowles tried to dial one up, but Walker was just a little too eager on that snap count.
1: They stack it to the left side. 2 receivers plus the tight end. Now motion across from Turpin. On first down, the handoff out of the shotgun is to Williams. And Williams not going very far. In fact, he'll go nowhere. No gain on the play. Stopped at the 4-yard line. A'shaun Robinson leading the charge from that 3-man defensive front, and it's second and goal.
0: I would run the same play, but have Dak Prescott keep it. Nobody's thinking he's running with the football, and it'd be a perfect way to get in the end zone and get this crowd just roaring.
1: Lamb and Pickens to the left of the line. Second and goal from the 4. 2 tight ends to the right side. Williams to the right of Prescott in the shotgun. Prescott gets the shotgun snap, backpedals 2 steps, floats it to the back of the end zone, the pass incomplete, and here comes a late flag. Jake Ferguson was crossing from right to left along the back end line of the end zone. Zion McCollum in coverage.
19: Defense number 34. The foul occurred in the end zone by rule. The ball placed at the 1-yard line and included an automatic first down.
1: Anzalone is called for the pass interference. McCollum was the closest to the play. Either way, it's first down and goal at the 1.
0: And the ball was the furthest from the field. It was about 20 yards in the air. Might have got deflected. But right there, just an errant throw from Dak Prescott.
1: Anzalone got pegged with a penalty that wasn't his. First down and goal at the 1. Williams, the single back. Prescott turns. Broken play. Now he'll throw off his back foot to the left side, and it's batted away from Pickens. Very nice play by Jacob Parrish. Looked like something got confused, Ryan, in the backfield between Williams and Prescott on the snap, and Dak just threw that one into traffic, and fortunate that Parrish couldn't turn and pick that one off in the end zone.
0: And a phenomenal throw by Dak, backpedaling off his back foot, delivers a dart, but you said it, Parrish played the ball perfectly, knocked it down with his left hand.
1: 9th play of the drive. Pickens splits out wide right. 3 tight ends on second and goal from the 1. The handoff is Williams. Williams hops left and dives into the end zone for a Dallas touchdown. He had three rushing touchdowns last week, and he starts week five with his first of the night. It's 6-0 Cowboys.
0: The Cowboys were just in total control that entire drive. Got helped out by a penalty low in the red zone, but they finished that drive. What a way to start the game. Everything's working. As a player, you go to the sidelines. All you hear from your coaches is, great job, great job, keep it up. A lot different than when you have to make adjustments off of three and out. Way to start the game by the Cowboys.
1: Extra point try for Brandon Aubrey, and Aubrey's kick up and good. And a 7-0 start for Dallas. 10 minutes, 51 seconds remaining in this first quarter. A little pushing, shoving, and jawing after the extra point as the Buccaneers will go to the sidelines down by a score. 10:51 to go in the first. This is Westwood One's coverage of the National Football League.
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1: 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Talk about an efficient drive. They had 9 plays on that drive, 5 first downs
0: and no
1: on the drive.
0: No negative plays either, not a stuffed run or not a sack. So they were rolling the Cowboys. And conversely now, if you're Tampa Bay, this is the game you thought you would be in. You knew you had to score. So right now you're talking to each other about the first plays that you're going to run. And you know right now you got to score multiple touchdowns to win this game.
1: Kickoff to Cam Johnson, spins to the 10-yard line, fields it on the fly at the 20, across the 25 goes Johnson, and he is trying to bounce to the outside, but a convoy of Cowboys riding him to the far sideline, shy of the 30-yard line. 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Put the ball at the 27-yard line for the red shirt, white pants wearing Tampa Bay Buccaneers as they break the huddle at the 27 with undrafted rookie quarterback Jalen Daniels getting the nod for the injured Baker Mayfield on first down. Fakes the toss, rolls left, throws to Ibuka, and Ibuka ushered out of bounds after a gain of 3 at the 30-yard line. Nice, easy throw for Jalen Daniels on down 1 as he's run out by Reddy Stewart.
0: And you want to get Ibuka going early. He is a dominant receiver, and he wants to show out tonight as well. So giving him an early touch in the game lets him know, and the rest of the team, that you're counting on him for some big plays tonight.
1: Brought Reddy Stewart and Wanye Thomas off the practice squad for that Dallas secondary today. Bucky Irving, the single back on 2nd and 7 from the 30-yard line. Motion across, from right to left from Chris Godwin. Daniels turns, gives it back to Godwin, who comes motioning back towards the right side, and Godwin on the carry hops his way through traffic to the 33. Three on the ground for Godwin as Araku on the tackle, and it's third and four.
0: And this is where you want to stay if you're Tampa Bay. Third and short. You want to give your quarterback, Jalen Daniels, multiple options, including for him to use his legs. This is how patient the Tampa Bay Buccaneers have to be tonight.
1: Down 7-0 and facing a third and four on their first possession. Two receivers to the right, two wide to the left. Daniels in the shotgun. He's got Irving to his left. Daniels along the right hash, stomps the left foot, gets the chest high shotgun snap, pocket collapses, he rolls to the right, Daniels is going to run, and Daniels lowering the shoulder and powers his way to the 38-yard line for the first down. He took on D. Winters at full speed, and if you're Todd Bowles, you're going, be a little careful, youngster, all we have left is Easton Stick from the practice squad.
0: Well, he also got to run over Quinn and Williams and then stood up before both of them pointing for the first down. He's a tough young man, has the speed, and is showing no fear in his second start.
1: There's toughness, and then there's the next step beyond toughness. Craziness?
0: Yep.
1: First and 10 from the 38-yard line. Daniels under center, play action. Daniels, backside pressure, steps up, throws over the middle, finds his tight end, Cade Otton, and Otton down at the 48-yard line. Right at the sticks, it'll be a 10-yard pickup and another Tampa Bay first down. Good, strong throw from Daniels.
0: And a phenomenal play call. Otton came in like he was blocking what they call the wham play and then bent it around onto his left. And you said it, Daniels stepped to his right, and then delivered a perfect strike.
1: Two tight ends right of the line. Single receiver is Godwin right. Single left is Ibuka. Tight end in motion from right to left. First down and 10 at the Tampa Bay 48-yard line. Turn and a handoff to the left side. Irving trying to cut it back to the right. He'll get two, but he ran right into the arms of Jayshon Barham, who was waiting for him as he moved it to the left at midfield.
0: It looked like Graham Barton fell when he was trying to pull. They pulled both the backside tight end, Otton, and Barton. When Barton goes down, when that lead guard goes down, that tight end's not built to block down there in the trenches.
1: 7-0 Dallas, 7:38 remaining in this opening quarter, a second and eight for Tampa Bay at midfield. They'll go into the pistol, Irving behind Daniels, two receivers right of the line. Tight end to the left in the slot. Daniels sending tight end number two in motion from right to left. From the pistol, gets the snap, pressure comes, he tucks it to run. And Daniels across the 45, does not slide, and goes down headfirst at the 44 in the arms of D. Winters. Nice scamper, picks up six, and it's a third and manageable once more.
0: Excellent processing by Jalen Daniels as well. A quick look through his reads, and he took off. You can live with that if you're Tampa Bay. You want to encourage that even to really give him confidence in his decision-making ability. Here I run the ball with Bucky Irving and get to the next set of downs.
1: One thing you like about the rookie is he's not running out, he's running up.
0: In. Yep, running right down the middle. He is not afraid of contact.
1: Third down and two. Play clock winding down. Daniels gets the shotgun snap. Play action. Rolls to the right. Daniels throws on the run. It's Otton crossing his face from left to right and near that right sideline. Makes the catch and out of bounds at the Dallas 40. Reddy Stewart in coverage. But Daniels, who had 55 yards rushing a week ago, has thrown a couple of strikes to his tight end in this first quarter.
0: Well, I think Stewart was thinking about what you just said, that Daniels was going to run it because unexplainably he's kind of stepped back towards the middle of the field to tackle Daniels, and that's right when Daniels threw the football. Way to force the corner to make a decision and make it easy on you if you're the young quarterback.
1: Tampa Bay moving from our right to our left in this opening quarter. Their first drive down 7-0. A first and 10 at the Dallas 40-yard line. You hear Daniels saying, can. He's changing the play. Going to second one called. He's got Irving behind him, and on first down he turns, gives it to Irving, spins through one tackle, but he could not quite break free. Picks up 2 yards, but hanging on for dear life was Jayshon Barham, the rookie out of Michigan. Wouldn't let Irving spin around him. He hit that circle button, but no advance.
0: Well, and Barham is somebody watching the film that I said has to start playing better for the Cowboys. He clearly got that coaching point. He's been in on two tackles on this drive already, making them by himself. And the Cowboys need him to play that wrecking ball linebacker position well and make those tackles.
1: Second down and eight at the Dallas 38. Two receivers left, single wide right. Daniels in the shotgun. Gets the snap on the right hash. Sets up a screen for Abuka on the left sideline. Abuka trying to weave through traffic down at the 35. Malik Hooker refused to be blocked on that screen, and it'll leave Tampa Bay with a third and five.
0: Heroic effort by Hooker, making sure that that ball doesn't turn into an explosive play. And again, if you're Tampa Bay, though, you're in about a third and five situation. This is where you want to be on third down all night.
1: From the 35 of Dallas, ball on the left hash, moving from right to left. Three receivers, a trio to the right side of the line. Barking out the signals, Gainwell moving up to the right side of the center. Daniels gets the shotgun snap, pressure up the middle, buying time, steps left now, looking for somebody open, nobody open, and he breaks free and he's sacked. Jamar James with the sack at the 47-yard line. But there is a flag in the secondary. Is a loss of 12 about to be negated by a defensive hold? What a giant penalty, Ryan, because not only did they take the sack, they were knocked out of field goal range in the process, and now fresh set of downs and the drive continues.
0: And you took the confidence away from the Cowboys defense as well. And what I did like on that play, Jalen Daniels does give up that sack, but he didn't throw it away. He didn't make a poor decision. He's being smart with the football, and that gave them a chance here.
1: From the 30-yard line of Dallas, and the drive continues. 10th play of this drive. Irving to the right of Daniels in the shotgun. Daniels stomping his left foot, awaiting that shotgun snap. It comes in at the waist. Play action. Daniels in the pocket, collapsing. He moves to the left side. A flag is down, and Daniels ushered out of bounds with a 3-yard gain, but likely a hold against that Tampa Bay offensive line, and back up the Bucks. That's Luke Getteke, the right tackle, called for the hold, so Tampa Bay will back up 10.
0: I'm not saying I ever held, Kevin, but there is a way to do it, and you pull with your inside hand down. That way the referees can't see anything around your big, muscular back.
1: I assume you read about that in a book or something, because there's no way you would have ever done it.
0: I think they call it a priori knowledge, knowledge of and from.
1: See, that's that law school stuff that you're spreading out now.
0: A little bit of Latin for you.
1: I don't need Latin. I can barely handle English. First down and 20, back of the 40 after the hold. Two receivers to the right, single wide left. Sharp, the tight end, in motion. Daniels looking for somebody open, finding nobody, trying to get out of the pocket. He's in trouble. A flag down in the secondary. Daniels will throw a wild one over the middle. It's tipped, almost intercepted. Tried to force it in among three Cowboys with Bauer Sharp, but we'll wait about that flag down at the 25, usually in an area where you might see defensive holding again.
0: I think it's Shamar James, number 50. Anytime a linebacker gets deep.
1: From our crack research staff, led by producer Lawrence Costigan, 17 career penalties called against Ryan Harris. All 17 were bogus. They were wrong.
0: You said it, not me. You said it, not me. The proof is in the pudding. But right there, the defense, Revel, defensive back, just getting a little too handsy out of the break on the Buccaneers.
1: And another first down via the penalty. Two on this drive for Tampa Bay. Down 7-0. 3:12 remaining in the opening quarter. Irving is the single back. Otten in motion left to right. Out of the pistol, Daniels throws. Right side, Godwin at the 25. And Godwin backs his way down to the 20-yard line. A pickup of 15 before Shamar James can make the stop. And another first down. The Buccaneers trying to take advantage of the Cowboys' gifts.
0: And Jalen Daniels does not look like a rookie tonight. A one-step rifle throw to Godwin. And that is something where you are feeling good if you're Jalen Daniels. Because now you're seeing almost everybody you want to get the ball to the rest of the night, and you got a new set of downs.
1: Yeah, he started 5 for 5 for 34 yards tonight. 6 first downs on this drive for Tampa Bay. And another first down to work with here from the 22. The toss play is to Irving to the right side. Irving nowhere to go, then spins away from Otito Obonya. He saw Obonya like the eclipse happens. All of a sudden, light is just blocked out by the 6'4", 345-pounder, and he spun away to pick up two.
0: And just a hard-nosed run. What I like about Bucky Irving, even when a player wraps him up, he's still moving those legs. He's forcing them to bring him down. And Tristan Wirfs came in at the end, a little bit of a rugby scrum for a couple extra yards.
1: Second down and eight inside the 20 at the 19 of Dallas. Trailing 7-0, but marching here are the Buccaneers. Ebuka to the left along with Hurst. Single to the right is Godwin. Shotgun snap Daniels. Looking left. Throws over the middle. It's Godwin on across. Picks it from his hip and is down at the 15-yard line. Savone Revel doing a nice job to stay with him and drop him at the 15. Later on, we'll select the player who earned their Sunday, sponsored by Lowe's. Find what you need to get projects done from brands you trust at prices you'll love. Lowe's, we help you save. What are you looking for here, Ryan, on third and four?
0: I want them to move the pocket with Jalen Daniels. Give him a run-pass option. I do like it under center, too. Can go from the gun, of course, but want to make sure he's most comfortable. Looks like he's going to start in the gun.
1: It's been a third and manageable night. Third and four, third and two, third and five, and now third and four. And a timeout taken by Dallas before this third and four.
0: They only had 10 guys on the field. Smart timeout by Dallas. And also a problem. What is happening? We are at home. We have our own microphones. You got to be a little bit better operation-wise defensively if you're the Cowboys.
1: The youngest defensive coordinator in Dallas history, Christian Parker, says, I may be first year in this, but I can count to 10 and I can count to 11. We're taking a timeout. Every Westwood One football broadcast is once again available on all Alexa-enabled devices. Just say Open Westwood One Sports and you'll be taken straight to the action. That's Open Westwood One Sports to listen on Alexa. So a third and four coming up. The ball at the 15-yard line of Dallas. Cowboys march 9 plays, 70 yards, got a touchdown. The Buccaneers have needed a little help from a generous Cowboys defense with two defensive holding penalties, but Jalen Daniels, 6 of 6 for 38 yards on the drive, and they've been balanced. 6 runs, 6 passes, play number 13 coming up.
0: And you got to expect the blitz if you're Tampa Bay. I would call sprint right option. Let your quarterback run to the open field and find an open receiver or take off with his legs.
1: Kenny Gainwell, the running back, to the left of Daniels. Two receivers right, single to the left plus the tight end. Daniels in the shotgun. Cowboys showing blitz. Gainwell creeping up towards the line to provide some protection. The Cowboys send 6. Daniels throws right side. It is caught. It's Ebuka backpedaling to make the catch at his waist at the 9-yard line where it's first and goal, Tampa Bay.
0: Unbelievable job by Jalen Daniels having Kenneth Gainwell go right to the line of scrimmage to buy him an extra second. Found the open receiver in Ebuka and delivered the bread to the basket. Hello.
1: 3 catches tonight, only had 2 for 13 yards last week, so already getting Ebuka more involved in this game plan. Final seconds of this first quarter already, and it's first and goal for Tampa Bay at the Dallas 9. Daniels will go under center, motion towards the line from Ebuka. The handoff is to Irving, trying to bounce to the outside, and there's that man again, Jayshon Barham, pouncing on him at the 10. It's a loss of 1. It's second and goal, and that might be the final play, and it will be the final play of a first quarter that saw each team have only 1 possession.
0: And because of the way Tampa Bay has moved the ball on this drive, the offense with the Cowboys is sitting saying, we're going to have to score some points tonight too, boys.
1: That's the end of the first quarter with a score. Dallas 7, Tampa Bay nothing. 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
1: 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First quarter in the books with a 7-0 Dallas lead. Dallas, one possession, 63 yards, touchdown. Tampa Bay, so far 63 total yards, 7 first downs, but they've held the ball for 10 minutes and 51 seconds. Woo. How do you want to help a rookie quarterback? How about a methodical first drive?
0: And every minute that he's out there, Jalen Daniels, he's getting more confident. He knows he belongs even more. And so then it becomes a matter of routine. And now he's in his process that he practices throughout the game week. And no second down, but these guys want to get to the end zone. You got two shots. I always advise taking points in the first half. But everything's working right now for both offenses, especially Tampa Bay.
1: Empty backfield, two receivers left, three wide right. Second and goal from the 10 starts this second quarter. Daniels along the left hash, moving now from left to right. And motion up front. Movement on the right side of the line. Was it the right tackle, Luke Getteke, or did he get drawn off by movement from the defensive line of the Cowboys?
0: Washington, D.C. has nothing on the lobbying that just happened on the field.
19: Neutral zone infraction. Defense number 7.
1: Rashawn Gary called for the neutral zone infraction. You talk about a change of a penalty from second and goal at the 10 to second and goal at the 5. That's huge.
0: And you're going to slow down Rashawn Gary's rush. I always love when coaches change the snap count in the red zone. Those defensive players can't help themselves. They want to make the big play to force the field goal.
1: Tampa Bay's longest drive since 2007 will enter its 11th minute soon. Second and goal from the 5. In the shotgun formation, Otten in motion from right to left. Daniels gets the snap around his knees, floats it to the right side. It's caught by Irving on his shoulder, and Irving leaning towards the goal line, pulls the ball across. It's a touchdown for Tampa Bay. Jalen Daniels floats the touchdown pass to Bucky Irving, and Tampa Bay is an extra point from tying it up.
0: What an excellent play by Jalen Daniels, finding Bucky Irving. He's looking left, and all of a sudden, there's Irving to the right. And then Bucky Irving, a little careless with the football, but stretching with his arms like Gumby for 6.
1: Second longest touchdown drive in team history by time. They missed the record by a second. Extra point is on the way, and good from Chase McLaughlin. Each team one possession. Each team one touchdown. And it took one quarter and 7 seconds to get a 7-7 tie. This is Westwood One's coverage of the National Football League.
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1: 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It passed the longest prior drive of the season by 4.5 minutes for Tampa Bay. And how about young Jalen Daniels? 8 for 8 for 49 yards and a touchdown on the drive. And as you might imagine, he is all smiles on the sideline right now.
0: It's better than the dreams that he had. And what I love, they started on the quick count. He changed the play, audible plays. He brought up Kenneth Gainwell to help against the zero blitz. He is just in the game, doing all the little things you need your quarterback to do on the road for a win.
1: Devontae Turpin awaiting the kickoff. He stands at the 3, far to our right here in Dallas. The roof closed tonight at AT&T Stadium, but the fans have witnessed 2 total possessions. Turpin from the 3 to the 10-yard line quickly, across the 15 to the 20, zigzag to the 25. He's across the 30 and then down near the 33-yard line. Kevin Knowles on the tackle. 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That Tampa Bay drive, incidentally, the second longest drive of the season by any team in the NFL. On first down, it's Williams with the carry over the left side. He tumbles forward near the 37-yard line. That's going to be close to a 5-yard pickup for the Dallas running back. By the way, the longest drive still, Jets had an 11-minute, 48-yard drive at the Titans.
0: Oh, all right. Well, then you know something else. The Cowboys' defense has not been on a drive like that. So if I'm the Cowboys, I'm running the ball again here to just try and make sure not only you get the first down, but you're giving your defense a little bit of a break.
1: But they empty out the backfield. Prescott in the shotgun will throw. Floats it out to Turpin on the right sideline. And Kevontae Turpin with that great speed. Alex Anzalone trying to catch up. That's not a race that I would wager on Alex Anzalone to win. Turpin out of bounds with a first down at the 44.
0: Turpin looking like a gazelle, just floating across the turf there, catching it in stride. Well-placed ball by Dak. And already you're rolling again if you're the Cowboys offense.
1: Turpin will line up to the right of Prescott, who's in the shotgun, fakes the give to Turpin. Prescott rolling right, throws to the tight end Jake Ferguson, and Ferguson takes it from the 44-yard line to the 46. Just a 2-yard gain. Alex Anzalone, one of the captains there, and then Kalijah Kancey with that heat on the quarterback Dak Prescott to force that throw.
0: I like that Dak's finding Jake Ferguson, though. That's a player to me, when I watch the film, that has more to give to this offense. And Dak's trying to get him going as well.
1: Second down and 8, ball at the 46 of Dallas. Williams in the backfield, Hunter Lipke, the fullback, offset. Now Lipke motioning to the right side. Prescott turns, gives it to Williams, and Williams tried the left side. Nobody there. He'll lose 2 yards back to the 44-yard line where it'll be 3rd and 10.
0: Just a monster play by Josiah Trotter, linebacker for the Buccaneers. Ran into the pulling guard and then made the tackle in the backfield. Wow.
1: Well, Alex Anzalone has taken Josiah Trotter under his wing at that linebacker spot. It's been a good pairing. The youngster and the vet. 3rd down and 10 at the 44-yard line. Prescott in the shotgun, arms outstretched, middle of the field, gets the shotgun snap, pressure coming up the middle. He'll throw to the left side. It's batted away and incomplete. He was trying to get it to Pickens, deflected by Jacob Parrish, and then Yaya Diaby was lurking in the area, lunging at it, trying to get that ball off the deflection. And for the first time tonight, a 3rd down failure. For the first time tonight, a punt from Brian Anger.
0: And Jacob Parrish got picked on early. George Pickens had a couple of big catches, but he has figured out the game. Calmed down, is playing now. George Pickens far tighter, and it looked like Pickens was open. But Dak Prescott threw the ball with his left leg open a little bit. Had he put that foot forward, that front leg, ball might have had a little more zip and got the Pickens.
1: Anger to punt it away. Tez Johnson with his heels at the 10. He'll creep up near the 18 and watch it sail over his head. It'll take a turn to the right and go out of bounds inside the 2.
0: It's an oblong shape, Kevin. Oblong shape.
1: They'll mark it at the 3, buying Daniels an extra yard. A 53-yard punt. No return, and the rookie starts buried in his own end when we come back to AT&T Stadium. 7-7 Dallas and Tampa Bay. 12:26 remaining first half. 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
1: 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Worst starting field position of Tampa Bay's 46 drives this year. It's only the second time they've started inside their own 14, and they start at the 3. Sean Tucker is the running back. Daniels play action, rolls to the right from the end zone, throws, and he throws it away. Nobody was open, but oh my, some confidence shown by Todd Bowles and offensive coordinator Zach Robinson, letting the rookie throw from deep at his own end zone.
0: And just trusting him not to run out of bounds as he's pulling around the corner there. Smart decision by Daniels to get the ball out of bounds, get the second down. You got to run this ball right now. You look at your offensive line, you say, get us out of here. You hand it off to Bucky Irving or Kenneth Gainwell.
1: Gainwell is the running back on 2nd down and 10. First incompletion of the night for Daniels. Otten in motion from left to right. Daniels directing some traffic, now sending Godwin to the slot right side, pulling his hands off to Gainwell, and Gainwell, after all that movement and eye candy, just goes straight ahead for 2 yards to the five.
0: Well, that's part of that is deception against the defense. Hey, we're going, hey, you guys got it on the front side, right? Oh, we're going right down the middle. Gainwell doing the smart thing, just running with a full head of steam right down the middle, finding the open crease and running through a couple of would-be tacklers to get a little bit more breathing room here on third down.
1: Third and eight from the five. Dallas trying to play the field position game. The first time tonight the Tampa Bay has needed five or more on third down. They're 3 for 3 on the evening. Remember, 2 holding penalties gave them first downs tonight. Gainwell motioning out of the backfield. Daniels to throw. Pressure comes. Sets up a screen to Abuka on the right side. Abuka spinning to the middle of the field, and he's down at the 9. He'll go no further. Reddy Stewart, who has been very involved, was there along with Malachi Lawrence to help make the play. And it's fourth down. Punt team coming on.
0: And now, though, you got enough room.

0: touchdown. Timeout.
1: Shamar James called for that penalty, and that's going to back Dallas back around to their side of the midfield stripe with the 10-yard penalty. 11 minutes remaining first half. Dallas and Tampa Bay knotted up at 7 apiece. 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
1: Don't miss all the NFL action Sunday at 9:30 a.m. Eastern on NFL Network when the Philadelphia Eagles meet the Jacksonville Jaguars live from London. 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First two drives combined for the two teams, 24 plays, 143 yards. Second two drives, 8 plays for 17 yards.
12: I believe they call that parity. You got both teams now fighting because there have been adjustments after the first drive by both defenses. So now you got to adjust. You got to play chess, not checkers.
1: On first down from the 41, check it down to Williams out of the backfield with the 45. And Williams zigzags forward near the 49 of Tampa Bay. Looks like he's about a half yard short of the first down. Give him 9+, and it's second and 1 coming up.
12: And watching the film, the Buccaneers often look confused when they're in zone coverage like they were on that last play. You cannot let somebody like Javonte Williams leak out of the backfield and have all that room to run.
1: Second down and a half yard. The ball just across the midfield stripe on the left hash, moving from right to left in a 7-7 ball game. Prescott under center turns, gives left side to Javonte Williams, and Williams over the left side plunges forward for the first down near the 47-yard line. Let's pause 10 seconds for station identification. 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
1: 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First down and 10 for Dallas. Ball at the 47 of Tampa Bay. Dak Prescott changing things up as he goes under center. We've got a whistle and a timeout. Clock was ticking, and Dallas says, let's talk about it, and use that second timeout of the first half.
12: And Dak just way too late on deciding what to do at the line of scrimmage. He's got to have a little more urgency there. Tried to have a full formation shift, unaware that there was 3 seconds left on the play clock.
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12: I thought you were talking about me there for a second.
1: You know, Steel is you as well.
12: I thought about the light, strong.
1: But we cannot buy a Ryan Harris at a Steel dealer.
12: Right now, both defenses playing like Steel. They really, really have responded to long.

0: scoring drives to start the game. So now it's anyone's game, tied at 7.
1: First down and 10 after the timeout from the 47-yard line. 9:37 remaining in this first half. Ball on the left hash. Prescott will go under center. He's got Tyler Goodson behind him. The turn, the play fake. Prescott to his right, throws to the right side. Too tall for C.D. Lamb. Zion McCollum in the area. Also getting some help from Tyke Smith, and it's second down and 10.
0: And Dak Prescott saw Tyke Smith, the cornerback, start to go underneath C.D. Lamb, and that's why he aired the football. Just a physical route from C.D. Lamb, though. Watching the film, he's gotten so much better at contact in the route as well as making players miss. He is really an elite receiver looking to be the best.
1: First target tonight, still without a catch, as it's second down and 10 at the 47-yard line of Tampa Bay. Back into the shotgun goes Prescott. He's got Tyler Goodson to his right. Leaning in for the shotgun snap. It comes in at his waist. They bring pressure. He throws left side, and it's off the back heel of C.D. Lamb. Looked like he was doing a little Gene Kelly two-step on the sideline, trying to kick the ball in the air and hope he could make the catch. Thrown behind him, and it's third and 10.
0: Well, he just oozed off the line of scrimmage, and after the ball was incomplete, tapped his chest saying, "That's on me." He's got to sprint off that line. And he knew there that he just needed to give more effort. The little things that matter in big ways in the NFL.
1: Does Todd Bowles ramp up the heat even more on third down and 10 here? They love to pressure, third in the NFL in blitz rate.
0: I think you show it, but you have to have somebody underneath in the middle to cut off those crossing routes.
1: Lamb in motion, slot right side from the shotgun. Five-man rush. Prescott in trouble, breaks away. Rolls right, throws on the run, and that ball, a diving attempt. It's incomplete. Tyke Smith diving to try to pick it off at the 25 as Prescott threw it short while rolling right. Smith could not secure it off the turf. It's fourth down, and the Buccaneers defense forces another punt.
0: Just sticky defense, especially 5 yards off the ball by Tampa Bay. They showed a zero blitz, pulled out at the last second, and then David Walker, having himself a night, got to Dak, got him off the spot, didn't get him down, but forced the errant throw.
1: Boy, David Walker, two sacks, he's wishing he had a third. He had hands on Prescott, couldn't pull him down. Tez Johnson calling for the fair catch as he ranges to his right. Not quite the same punt for Brian Anger as it's fielded with a fair catch at the 10. Just a 37-yard punt. A little more room for Tampa Bay.
0: An awesome last name for a punter. Brian Anger. You hit that ball. Yes.
1: He's a little angry right now. He wanted to pin him deeper. 9:13 to go first half. Timeout on the field. 7-7 our score. 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
1: 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Consecutive possessions, the Buccaneers have had their worst and third worst starting field positions of the year. Remember, the 14-yard line was sort of the mark that they had not fallen behind. Well, they started at the 3 last drive, now at the 10.
0: Got to run the ball.
1: Offset backs behind Daniels, who's under center. Motion across from left right for the tight end, and it is a run to Bucky Irving. He tried to jump cut left and then just tumbles forward to the 13-yard line. A helmet goes flying at the end of the play from one of the Buccaneers. I believe it was Irving, and flag is down.
13: Personal foul, face mask, defense number 91. This is a 15-yard penalty added on to the end of the play that includes an automatic first down.
1: Five penalties already for 40 yards. That's a big one because it flips the field position that the Cowboys had in their favor.
0: And it's one way to get out of the backed-up situation, get a penalty, but Obonya just reaching out and not knowing where he's going. That jump cut you mentioned by Bucky Irving really kind of created some chaos there, and the Buccaneers benefited.
1: 27-yard line on first down after the penalty. Hurst will split out wide left. Otten and Johnson to the right of the line. Daniels into the pistol with Irving behind him. From the 27-yard line on first down and 10. Motion from Johnson from right to left. Shotgun snap comes to Daniels. He sets, he throws right side. Catch up the sideline is made by Payne Durham. Durham motoring out of bounds at the 32. Chased out by Deron Bland. Second and 5. 10 for 11 now is Jalen Daniels. And Zach Robinson is just giving him good, easy throws to get comfortable and confident.
0: And a lot of it's on Daniels because he's diagnosing the defense before he gets the football. Tampa Bay's using motion to determine and figure out what that defense is doing, and Daniels is capitalizing.
1: Second and 5 of the 32. Daniels under center. Otten in motion from right to left. Turns over to the left side. Gives it to Irving, and Irving across the 35. Close to the first down as he's down at the 37. A high tackle from Donovan Ezeraku pulls him down. He's about a half yard short, so it'll be third down and short, which is where they lived on that long first drive in third and short.
0: And that long first drive, as well as this one, really being aided by the offensive line. I talked to the coaching staff before the game. They said they challenged that group as a whole to play better and to give more time to Daniels, as well as opening more holes in the run game, and they've been doing it so far.
1: Third and one. Daniels under center. Otten in motion from left to right. Daniels sends motion now again from left to right. Turns and gives it to Tucker, and Sean Tucker just pushing the pile. The big back from Syracuse, 5'10", 205 pounds, moves it to the 40 in a first down.
0: You know he's getting the ball when he comes in, and he is just built to destroy. If you're offensive lineman, you're hoping he doesn't run into your back because that'll hurt you as well.
1: First down and 10 just across the 40 at the 41. Otten and Ibuka to the left of the line. Too wide to the right, Godwin and Johnson. Daniels under center. He's got Bucky Irving behind him as a single back. Ibuka in motion. The turn and the give to Irving. Slant to the right side of the 45. Across midfield and an ankle tackle. Spares the Cowboys defense an even longer run. Reddy Stewart, a little karate chop around the ankles, knocks him down at the 46-yard line. It's a pickup of 14 and a first down. A
0: monster block by the right guard, Cody Mauch, as well as the young receiver, Tez Johnson, in his second year, blocking 11 yards downfield and not getting a holding penalty. Heads up play, big run for the Buccaneers.
1: Elijah Clark in that Cowboys secondary questionable to return with an ankle injury. So it's first and 10 at the Dallas 46. This drive started at the Tampa Bay 10. Changing the play on first down and 10. Turn and give to Irving. Starts to the right, a little spin to the 45, and there's Jayshon Barham again. He's having a nice first half. Barham has been involved in a lot of tackles, but once again, if you're Tampa Bay, you're thrilled with how this is going, Ryan, because Dak Prescott's just sitting on the sidelines.
0: And you got Jalen Daniels changing the play at the line of scrimmage with confidence, and then I don't know if you could hear it wherever you're listening, but he also told the entire team, hey, we gotta go. So he is so aware of the play clock as well as the choices he has at quarterback.
1: Second down and 8 at the 46. Two receivers left of the line. Daniels along the right hash. Otten in motion from right to left in the delayed handoff to Gainwell with Otten blocking over the right side. Inside the 40, he goes and down at the 39. Deron Bland submarining him to get the tackle. 2 yards short of the first down.
0: Phenomenal play calling on first and second down, though. It feels like it's the fifth, third, and short that the Buccaneers have had. And that takes a ton of pressure off of Daniels. Allows him to just read the defense and make a play.
1: Third down and two, and they get hustled to the line very quickly, but a false start.
13: False start. Offense from the 78. 5 yard penalty. Third down.
1: Boy, that's a huge penalty. Tristan Wirfs, you're going from third down and a short two to now third down and a short seven. That's a big difference.
0: He was raring to go, but Tristan Wirfs didn't really practice in training camps. So he's still getting his conditioning and focus down, hurting his team right there on that one.
1: Call it third and six, but it's a long six. The ball to the 38 is where they need to get it. And this ball just inside the 45. Three receivers left. Otten in the slot right. Daniels in the shotgun. On third down, Ebuka in motion. Daniels drops to throw. Pressure comes. Daniels trying to veer to the outside. And Daniels is down at the 43. D. Winters, the fourth-year man from San Francisco, back in his college state where he went to TCU, makes the tackle short of the first down. It's fourth down, and we'll see what the decision is for Tampa Bay. They're going to bring on McLaughlin and try a long field goal.
0: Well, we might see a record here, but you mentioned it. D. Winters, who I find to be the best linebacker when I look at the film for these Cowboys, making an amazing tackle on Daniels and put a good juke move on at the end. But did not fool D. Winters.
1: 61-yard try for McLaughlin from the left hash. On fourth down and five, play clock is down to one. They just get the snap off. The kick from McLaughlin is on the way, and it is... Hold on, this play didn't ever happen.
13: Delay of game. Oh. 5 yard penalty, fourth down.
1: Man, it would have been good. It cleared the uprights, but the delay of game costs 5 yards. Does it cost Tampa Bay 3 points? McLaughlin's career long is 65. He hits from 65 in 2025, but with the delay of game, it's the punt team that comes on. What? 3 points cost by a delay of game.
0: And preventable. Completely preventable. That's on the coaching staff. You got to make the decision to kick the field goal before that third down play so that your entire team who's on the bench who needs to be out there is ready. Just a huge missed opportunity.
1: So Riley Dixon will punt to Kevontae Turpin. Would have been three on the board for the Bucs. Instead, they come up empty. And the punt. Turpin ranging to his right, waving for the fair catch. He makes it at the 13-yard line, where Dallas will go back to work in a 7-7 game. Oh, what might have been for Tampa Bay, still looking for their first win. Tied at 7 with Dallas. 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
1: 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First time Dallas has started inside its own 30-yard line tonight. Since they opened the game with a touchdown, they've had two 12-yard drives.
0: Right now, they want to just run the ball, bleed this clock, score with a little bit of time left.
1: First and 10 at the 13-yard line. The handoff is to Williams. A flag is down behind the play as A'shaun Robinson drops him for a loss of 2 to the 11, but we'll wait and see about this flag. They're pointing in the direction of Tampa Bay initially.
13: Illegal use of hands to the face, defense, number 94. This is a 5-yard penalty that includes an automatic first down.
1: Elijah Cansey, so instead of second down and 12 from the 11, it's a first down. Tampa Bay giving a first down by penalty to Dallas now.
0: And this is an offensive lineman's favorite penalty. It happens every play, you could call it, but Cansey just getting a little too handsy in the face.
1: Boy, it looked like it was the other way around. It looked like it was Booker that got his hands up.
0: I don't know. I always start by blaming the defender.
1: I knew you did. First and 10 at the 18. Play action. Prescott backpedals, throws wide of his intended target, Brevin Spanford. Alex Anzalone was in the area, and it's second and 10. Kalijah Cansey was providing the heat on Prescott and then stopped to talk to Alex Moore and say, by the way, I did not have hands to the face.
0: Yeah, he's putting the pressure on, which you love for him to do, because now he's responding after a bad play. Bad plays are going to happen. Go do something. Puts the pressure on Dak, forces the errant throw, and you're right. Before that ball even landed on the turf, he was talking to the referee.
1: Second down and 10 at the 18-yard line. Single receiver to the right, two wide left. Prescott in the shotgun on second and 10. Buccaneers showing pressure. They bring the blitz, and the pass is tipped at the line. It's incomplete. The deflection from Kelante Scott, as he was bringing the heat, stopped and got his two hands up in the air, batted it down, and Dak, after a 6-for-9 start, has missed on his last 5.
0: And you really needed Scott to make that play. He's right in the throwing lane of Dak Prescott and gets about 11 feet in the air with the high 10 to knock that away.
1: So a third and 10 after the high 10. And it's two receivers left. A single wide right is Pickens. CeeDee Lamb still without a catch, the NFL's leading receiver. Shotgun snap to Prescott. Backpedals along the right hash. Looks and throws to the right side for Pickens. And it's batted away from behind by Zion McCollum. Pickens got up with his pink gloves outstretched, begging for a flag, but McCollum says, the little Dikembe Mutombo finger wag as he bats it away, and it's fourth down.
0: I think CeeDee was right. McCollum got away with one, but they're going to give you a little bit of grace when you're going against one of the best receivers. And McCollum only using one hand around the body, an expert play there, and a huge one for Tampa Bay, because now they'll get the ball not only with their timeouts, but they get the ball to start the third quarter. So a huge 2-for-1 opportunity coming up for the Bucs.
1: Anger to punt it away. Tez Johnson with his toes at the 29-yard line of Tampa Bay. Anger's punt short. Johnson at the 35. Johnson to the left side of the 40. Johnson to the 45. Gets out near midfield, and he's awkwardly tackled near the 48-yard line. A pickup after the 46-yard punt of just about 18 on the return. Good field position, shy of midfield. Put it at the 47, and it'll be first down and 10 for Jalen Daniels and company. With the Westwood One Sports app, you can stream every Westwood One broadcast live right from your phone for free. NFL, college football, NCAA, March Madness, U.S. soccer, and more. 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Ball officially spotted at the 48-yard line.
0: They're showing Laney Wilson on the screen. Nobody does football better than Texas, I tell you what. Stars are out.
1: coming. Ryan tonight. Harris is here.
0: Kevin Kugler is here.
1: Larry Costigan, our producer, is here. Pirtle, our engineer. What more do you want?
0: Yep. Don Larry in the building.
1: First down and 10, ball at the 48-yard line of Tampa Bay. All three timeouts remaining. Plus the two-minute warning, trying to break a 7-all tie. Daniels turns, play action, pressure up the middle. Flag is down. Daniels rolls left and throws to the sideline. Otten can't pull it in. Wouldn't have mattered anyway. This is a hold, and it's coming back.
0: And I just don't agree at all with throwing the football right now. Get your quarterback comfortable.
13: Holding, offense number 68, 3-yard penalty, first down.
1: Ben Bredesen with the hold, and now first and 20.
0: And it's preventable by just handing the ball off. And I know that it's impressive. If you're the coaching staff, you're feeling confident in Jalen Daniels and his abilities, but you want to take as much pressure off of him as possible. You want to keep that clock running, and now you're in a tough spot.
1: Yeah, Bredesen just yanked Quinn and Williams to the side and pulled him down. So pretty easy call to make. Seven penalties for 42 yards now against the Bucs. First and 20 at the 38-yard line. Godwin in motion, and the handoff is to Irving. Irving with an opening on the right side to the 45, a jump cut left to midfield, and a good run to get some of that yardage back. He picks up 12. Rashawn Gary on the tackle. They're going to spot him at the 49, give him officially 11 on the first down carry.
0: And shame on the Cowboys defense. They thought that Chris Godwin was going to be the lead blocker on that play. A right turn from Bucky Irving, and the Cowboys defense fell for it.
1: Second and 9 at the 49. Ball on the right hash. Moving from our left to our right. Ibuka and Johnson split wide to the left. Godwin to the right side of the line. Daniels in the shotgun. Bucky Irving to his right. Ibuka motioning to the slot left. Daniels looking that direction as he gets the shotgun snap. Pressure comes. Daniels steps away. Rolls to the right. Throws on the run. Low for Irving, who tried to slide and make the catch up the sideline. D. Winters was running out in coverage. Clock will stop 2:07 until halftime.
0: And I hate to be a broken record, but he just got 10 yards running the football. What are we doing, boys? What are we doing?
1: We get to second and 9, and now the clock stops. If you don't get the first down, Dallas is going to have an opportunity.
0: And that's what you don't want if you're Tampa Bay. Real head-scratching play calling there. But now this is third and got to have it.
1: Godwin, Ibuka, Otten left side. Single wide right is Ted Hurst, the third. Quiet night so far for the rookie from Georgia State. Daniels in the shotgun on third and 9. Gets the shotgun snap. Cowboys rush 4. Clean pocket. Daniels throws down the left sideline. Looking for Ibuka, and it's broken up incomplete. Deron Bland was there along with Marquise Bell, and a flag is thrown. Dropped on the sideline. Bell and Bland converging on Ibuka. And a penalty flag may give Tampa Bay life at the two-minute warning.
0: What a throw by Jalen Daniels. Oh, my goodness. A laser right to left to where only Ibuka could get it.
13: There is no foul on the play. Fourth down.
1: Never mind. They confer. They pick up the flag. Marquise Bell thought he had just given Tampa Bay life. And instead, the Buccaneers will punt as we have reached the two-minute warning.
0: A waste of an opportunity that they did to themselves, Tampa Bay, and now a great opportunity if you're the Cowboys.
1: We've reached the two-minute warning, sponsored by Navy Federal Credit Union. 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
1: A reminder to stay tuned for the Liberty Mutual Halftime Report with Scott Graham. Scott will speak with Atlanta Falcons head coach Kevin Stefanski. That's coming up at the half. How about those Falcons? All of a sudden, you get Michael Penix back at the start of a trio of primetime games. They go to Green Bay and win. They win last week, and now Baltimore, and they may get a break with no Lamar Jackson. And all of a sudden, the NFC South, which Tampa Bay is clearly trying to get back into, has another team to worry about, and that's the very talented Atlanta team, now with competent quarterback play.
0: I'm happy for the city of Atlanta. It's been a while since they've been this excited. Michael Penix has just stepped into the opportunity, I think, unlike any quarterback we've seen in the last few years. Lots of questions in that Green Bay game were around whether or not Penix was the guy. And those questions stopped pretty quickly. I mean, they put a whooping on the Packers, and they are rolling right now.
1: Riley Dixon to punt it away for Tampa Bay on fourth down and nine at the 49, trying to pin the Cowboys deep. Short punt. Kevontae Turpin with the fair catch called for and made at the 13-yard line. So Dak Prescott and company with one timeout to work with in a 7-7 game and a minute 52 on the clock. 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So a first down and 10, the ball at the 13-yard line, one timeout to work with for the Dallas Cowboys, an offense that has averaged 3.39 points per drive this season, scored 7 on their opening drive, and nothing since. Brian Anger only punted 7 times in the first 4 games. He's already punted 3 times tonight in the first half.
0: And in a 2-minute warning or 2-minute drill, you want to start with a positive play and keep your receivers near the sideline so you can hold on to that timeout as long as you can.
1: From the 13-yard line on first down, Prescott drops to throw, looking over the middle, deep throw, airing it out, caught at midfield, and down to the 40-yard line goes Ryan Flamoy. Tyke Smith in coverage, but a beautiful throw from Dak Prescott to Ryan Flanoy for 48, and the Cowboys on the move.
0: He caught that right on the shoulder of Alex Anzalone. What a play, what a throw, what a finish. Devastating if you're the Buccaneers.
1: From the 40-yard line of Tampa Bay, Prescott looks left, throws left side. Pickens with the catch, stays inbounds on the sideline, and Pickens down at the 32-yard line, a pickup of 8. Jacob Parrish on the coverage and tackle. Second down, clock running, coming up on a minute to go until halftime. The biggest play of the night, the 48-yarder to Flanoy, has the Cowboys in business. And a whistle and a flag and movement early. But it may have been movement by Tampa Bay trying to get a jump on the rush. If it is, it's a first down on 2nd and 3.
13: Neutral zone infraction. Defense number 3. This is a 5-yard penalty. After enforcement, it'll be first down.
1: It's Reuben Bain, the rookie from Miami, who's been banged up with a groin injury back tonight. And a first down as a result. So the longest catch of Flanoy's career. Then the toss to Pickens. Now a penalty. And Dallas at the 27-yard line of Tampa Bay.
0: Really hurting Tampa Bay right there. Bain's penalty. And that's just a young rookie not understanding that in this high red area, you're going to get different snap counts. Just watch the football, trust in your skills.
1: Williams set to the left of Prescott, stands in the shotgun on the left half. Prescott gets the snap, throws right side, caught by his tight end, then dropped. Ferguson had it in his hands and started to turn upfield, but didn't take the extra step to make it a catch fumble, so it's an incomplete pass, and it's second down and 10.
0: Kind of the best area to get an incomplete pass. Of course, you wanted it, but if he catches that in the field, the clock's running down, they likely have to take that timeout or hustle to the line with a play that they're not thrilled about.
1: Second down and 10 at the 27. Flanoy splits out wide right. Lamb, who has been quiet tonight in the slot. He'll move it now. In motion, back slot right. Shotgun snap coming to Prescott. He's got Pickens to his left. Low shotgun snap. Blitz comes. Prescott hit as he throws. And the catch made by CeeDee Lamb. His first of the night. He is stopped inbounds at the 24-yard line. It's a pickup of three. Kalante Scott on the tackle. Clock running under 40 seconds.
0: I think the Cowboys are going to have an opportunity here. George Pickens one-on-one on the left side of their offense. He's going to be wide open.
1: Third and six at the 23. Shotgun snap. Bucks rush four. Pressure comes anyway. Prescott throws incomplete. It was David Walker who got there. Got his right and left hand around the hip of Prescott. And as he got there, turned him as he threw. And the pass skips incomplete. They'll try a field goal with 26 seconds to go until halftime.
0: David Walker having the game of his life in his short career so far. But came all the way from the outside of the right tackle, right down the middle. And you said it, Kevin, a little lasso pulling that momentum away from Dax. We couldn't deliver the football. What a stand by the Buccaneers defense.
1: 41-yard try for Brandon Aubrey for the lead. 26 seconds to go until halftime on the right hash. Good snap, good hold. Aubrey's kick is good. And Dallas takes a 10-7 advantage. A reminder that for every field goal made tonight and throughout the season, Barbasol will make a donation to Kurt and Brenda Warner's Treasure House, a living community for adults with disabilities. Barbasol Shaving Cream, an American original for over 100 years. Close shave, America. Close shave, Barbasol. Break in the action, 21 seconds to go until halftime. Dallas 10, Tampa Bay 7. 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
19: 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Could be you.
1: Dallas 10, Tampa Bay 7, 21 seconds remaining in this opening half. Tampa Bay has all three timeouts. Down three, they get the ball to start the second half. How aggressive are you going to be here offensively?
0: I'm aggressive to the point where you're going for at least a field goal. And part of that, too, is teaching your team how to finish. They talked about finishing in the fourth quarter. How about finishing the second? And, Kevin, you and I called a game where you had Patrick Mahomes at 19 seconds and got down and got a field goal. Three timeouts, 25 seconds. That's an eternity with 21 seconds on the clock.
1: Kickoff at the 2-yard line, fielded by Cameron Johnson up the right sideline to the 15. Gets to the 20, a little sidestep to the 25, and driven out at the 29. 15 seconds to go until halftime. Don't miss all the NFL excitement Sunday on CBS and Fox. Check your local listings for games and times in your area. Catch the NFL on CBS and Fox. Here we go.
0: A reminder that the Ravens needed only 7 seconds versus the Cowboys to get a score. And as a player in the huddle, you want to go for it. Every second's an opportunity.
1: Get to the 45 of Dallas. You feel like you've got a shot with Chase McLaughlin's big leg.
0: 100%.
1: First and 10 at the 29. Daniels is in the shotgun. Two receivers left, two wide right. Shotgun snap to the rookie Daniels. Steps into a clean pocket, throws right sideline. Two wide right. Shotgun snap to the rookie Daniels. Steps into a clean pocket, throws right sideline. And Abuka trying to dive for it. It was a wide throw, and he was well covered. The pass is incomplete. Amir Speed was on his hip, providing the coverage. 9 seconds to go until halftime.
0: Daniels just a little off. 6 inches higher, I think, Abuka gets that ball. Might be able to roll out of bounds, or you can use that timeout. Excellent protection by the offensive line. If I'm the Cowboys here, I'm sending the blitz. I'm trying to move Daniels off the spot.
1: Second and 10 at the 29. Abuka and Johnson left of the line. Single wide right is Godwin. Daniels on second down. With time, throws it short. It's Gainwell on the right side. Gainwell across the 40, and Gainwell out of bounds with 1 second. Did he get a second on the clock when he went out of bounds? It's triple zeros on the clock in the building. Will they add a second to the clock?
0: The Cowboys staff started jogging off the field. They're like, oh, nope, there's nothing on the clock. They had to be stopped there by security. Come on back.
13: Please reset the game clock to 1 second.
1: 1 second. He picks up 15 yards to the 44. Now, you're not close enough for Chase McLaughlin to try a field goal from here. That would be aggressive, but you do have a chance for Jalen Daniels to air one out.
0: And he's got the arm to do it. And again, this is just excellent experience for this Tampa Bay Buccaneers offense. Just get used to competing with every down possible.
1: Trio of receivers left to the line, and now Dallas will use their final timeout. After they saw how Tampa Bay lined up, Brian Schottenheimer says, let's talk about

0: it before Todd Bowles' offense can run their final play of the first half. There's got to be a certain amount of desperation on the mind of Tampa Bay. We mentioned it earlier, but only once has an 0-4 team made the playoffs, the 1992 Chargers. You certainly have a chance in the NFC South. It's not going to take probably more than 10 wins to win that division.
1: But it is going to take effort.
0: Yes.
1: And that's where this experience, even these four plays, have been just dynamite for the Buccaneers. Not only are you wearing out the defense, who you're going to go against right to start the third quarter, but you're also showing that no-quit mentality and that your guys are locked in and doing the right things. I love that the Tampa Bay Buccaneers are going for it here.
0: And you're just trying to keep the ship afloat until your quarterback gets back in Baker Mayfield, who is aggressively trying to beat the 3 weeks that he said he was going to be out when he had the thumb injury.
1: Every athlete thinks they can control healing, but especially now, Baker's not a young quarterback anymore. He's kind of an older guy, longer in the tooth.
0: So here we go. They set up a quick toss left side to Godwin. Godwin with blockers in front, and Godwin just trying to make some hay in the open field. He's going to be stacked up at the 37-yard line of Dallas by Marquise Bell, and that'll end the first half. So no Hail Mary. Instead, just a quick screen to Godwin, hoping he could break one. He could not, and it's 10-7 Dallas at halftime.
1: But they did get about 20 yards, so I think that play's coming back. And both teams just incredibly competitive. Somebody's going to have to make the play to break this stalemate. And I think I think the Cowboys do have that energy. Their defense has to play a little better. But right now, if you're the Buccaneers, you're happy with where you're at.
0: That's the end of the first half with the score. Dallas 10, Tampa Bay 7. When we return, Scott Graham rejoins us from our Westwood One studios with the Liberty Mutual Halftime Report. 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
9: From our Westwood One studios, we've reached halftime in Dallas, and this is not necessarily the game I think we thought we were going to see. After an opening drive from each team, it's been a stalemate. Dallas gets a late field goal. They've got a 10-7 lead at the break. This is the beginning of a big weekend of football here on many of these same stations. 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Now, as far as the Falcons are concerned, they lost their first two games and getting blown out by Carolina in week 2. But then the lights came on. The primetime lights. And in primetime at Green Bay, they blew out the Packers. Then at New Orleans on Monday night, they put up 45 points in blowing out the Saints. They've scored 80 points in their last two games. They are riding their quarterback Michael Penix Jr. and, of course, their running back Bijan Robinson. You start looking at this team, and their head coach Kevin Stefanski certainly has. When we talked this week, I asked him if he saw this turnaround coming.
10: You know, I'm such a prisoner of the moment, if you will. So in those games early, like you mentioned, you know, we did not play good enough to win weeks 1 and 2 for whatever the reason. We just didn't. And then you move on and you get your team ready to play the next one. So I'm proud of where we are in these last 2 weeks, but it doesn't do you any good to look back. We have to look forward. So it's a great one this week. That's the NFL. I always tell everybody it just comes at you every single week. And this week is no different with a great team for Baltimore coming to our place.
9: A team that has a potentially dominant running game always has a specific advantage in the NFL because, you know, that's your bread and butter, and then that opens up the passing game for your quarterback. There's a lot of different ways that happens, but watching what you've been able to do with the running game as a whole, how much of that has to do with all the other parts of it, your offensive line, the wide receivers blocking downfield?
10: Well, I think obviously in a vacuum, if you can run the football, teams start playing one high defense and you can then throw the football. And when they start playing two high defense, you can go back to running the football. It never will be that simple because there is a proliferation of split safety just period in the game. And I think everybody's realized that with the Vic Fangio defenses that are going around the league that play a big umbrella and force you to run the ball. So I just think it's an evolution. But to your point, Scott, no good run game, no good pass game is accomplished without 11 guys on the same page. And the thing I'm proud about when we have our success, whether via the air or in the ground, but in this case, the ground, we got wide receivers blocking. We have a quarterback carrying out his fakes. We have a quarterback getting us in and out of the correct runs, which is no small thing. We put a lot on the quarterback's plate week to week. And I thought Mike has been outstanding of understanding that. But when you have a offensive line, a tight end group, a wide receiver group that's blocking, and then you have guys like Bijan Robinson and Brian Robinson, you feel really good about your chance of getting some yards.
9: You know, people probably don't think about that very much, the quarterback playing a big part in the running game, and in general, the running of this offense. Mike has come back from his injury, and after the first couple of throws, he has looked tremendously comfortable in what he's doing. Is that a function of the experience that he's had? I mean, you're new. How new is your system for him?
10: Sure. I'd give Mike a ton of credit. I'd give Mike and his coaches a ton of credit. They've worked very hard since the spring. You know, this was a new system for everybody in our quarterback room. So understanding the nuance, understanding the whys behind all of these plays, and then just sheer work and reps and getting the under center footwork correct in the run game, understanding the cans, as we call them, in the run game of when we're getting to a pass or we're getting to a different run. I think it's just a lot of work. So if Mike looks comfortable, it's the product of a lot of work that he's done really through the spring, through the summer, and into the season.
9: Kevin Stefanski, the head coach of the Atlanta Falcons. If you want to hear more of our conversation, tune in to this week's edition of NFL Insider here on Westwood One. And of course, the pregame show on Sunday night football between the Baltimore Ravens and Atlanta Falcons will begin at 7:30 Eastern time with all the scores and highlights from week number 5. Our halftime score, Dallas 10, Tampa Bay 7. 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
9: Back on the Thursday Night Football Halftime Show, Cowboys lead it by 3 at the break, and I took that drive for the Bucs earlier in this game. 10 minutes, 58 seconds, their longest drive in 19 years. 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
0: 10-7 lead for the Dallas Cowboys over the Tampa Bay Buccaneers. 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Health questions required. Jalen Daniels in that first half, 12 of 16, 90 yards and a touchdown. Dak Prescott, 9 of 20, 114 yards. Williams, 7 carries, 32 yards and a score for the Dallas Cowboys. CeeDee Lamb, the NFL's leading receiver, 1 catch, 4 yards in the first half. Bucky Irving, 9 carries, 35 yards. Leading receiver tonight, Ebuka, 4 catches, 15 yards. Godwin, 3 catches, 36 yards. And how about the importance of leaving your team with a short third down? Both teams combined needing 4 yards or fewer, they're a perfect 5 for 5. Needing 5 yards or more, they are 0-4-7. 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All right, Ryan, what's the game plan for each team here in the second half?
1: Starting with the Buccaneers, run the ball. You got Bucky Irving averaging almost 4 yards per carry. Let him cook. And for the Cowboys, you gotta win third down. 1 for 5 at home on third down tonight. Cannot happen. Gotta be better with the operations too. Each team, the Bucs run the ball, Cowboys win that third down.
0: 10-7 Dallas as we wind our way towards the start of this third quarter. It'll be Tampa Bay with the football first, and Jalen Daniels has played well tonight. You've got to be impressed with what he's done.
1: And especially his incomplete pass. That was about 50 yards in the air, going over one defender, under another. He has really been running the system and mechanics, staying in the pocket, making quick decisions. Those one-step throws, they want to get back to off of running the ball, because that really gives him confidence. But I'm impressed with the young Jalen Daniels. He has improved in just 1 week tremendously.
0: So back deep will be Gainwell and Cameron Johnson. Tampa Bay is going to move from our right to our left here to start this third quarter. Brandon Aubrey will kick off for the Dallas Cowboys.
1: One player I'm looking for on Tampa Bay is Tez Johnson. I think they got to get him involved in the passing game a little more. He's got elite speed, and he'll take some pressure off of Ebuka and Godwin.
0: Time now for the second half kickoff, sponsored by Boot Barn. Boot Barn celebrates the values of honesty, hard work, ingenuity, and perseverance, proudly offering a piece of the American spirit. Boot Barn, keep West.
1: Got a pair of double H's from Boot Barn. Thank you, Boot Barn. Anytime you're in Texas, you got to get some cowboy boots,
0: Kev. I love that.
1: You know, got to get some boots.
0: You don't need to be taller, though.
1: Yeah, right. And it does hurt. It's like walking on planks. Who's making the comfortable Cole Haan style of boot? I need some cushion in there, man.
0: We are underway, and a line drive kick. It'll bounce at the 14 into the arms of Cameron Johnson. Johnson across the 20-yard line looking for room on the right side, and he is stacked up at the 25 and a flag down during the return thrown in the middle of the field. Caleb Downs on the tackle, but Jalen Daniels may be backing up to start this third quarter drive.
2: Then return, holding, receiving team number 84. 10-yard penalty, first down.
0: That's Bauer Sharp, the rookie who is called for the hold, so back up the Buccaneers. Elijah Clark, the safety for the Cowboys, it was questionable to return with a hamstring. He has been downgraded to out, so they're one further down in the secondary for Dallas. Already Kobe Durant out with a hamstring, and Joey Porter Jr. was out with an illness tonight.
1: It's that time of year, Kev. There's injuries left and right, and right now you got to play with who you got in the huddle. Tampa Bay with an opportunity here to take the lead if they can get a touchdown, tie it if they get a field goal.
0: First and 10 at the 14-yard line. Daniels is under center. Motion across from left to right. Daniels turns, gives it to Bucky Irving, jumping around some traffic, bouncing to the left side, cuts it back to the right and gets into the clear. Up the left sideline to the 40. Irving to midfield. On a veer to the 40. Left sideline to the 30. Weaves back to the 20 and is twisted out of bounds near the Dallas 15. Bucky Irving broke that initial line and motored all the way to the 15, 72 yards and a first down for Tampa Bay.
1: What vision by Bucky Irving. You mentioned it, Kevin. He jumps, cuts right from a defender in the backfield. Sharp left turn, sharp right. He made a question mark with his feet before he got to the open space. He's upset with himself he didn't finish, but what a huge play. And look what happens when you run the ball, Kev.
0: Equals his longest run of his career from the Tampa 14 to the Dallas 14. And it's first down and 10. Gainwell, the running back, the handoff to the motion man, Ibuka, sweeps the left side of the five, and Ibuka is in for a Tampa Bay touchdown. Two plays and a lightning strike from the Tampa Bay Buccaneers. They take the 13-10 lead 1 minute into the third quarter.
1: Huge block by Chris Godwin on the end. Actually got two for one. Slowed down the defense for the Cowboys, and what a way to come out in the third quarter if you're Tampa Bay. Two runs, 6 points. Now you got the lead.
0: First career rushing touchdown for Emeka Ibuka. And this stunned crowd has just watched their defense get gashed again. McLaughlin for the extra point makes it 14-10, Tampa Bay. 1 minute into the third, and the running game alive, and so are the Buccaneers. Up by four on the road. This is Westwood One's coverage of the National Football League.
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0: 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How about the running game? Woo. Getting it done for Tampa Bay. Two runs. They go right down the field in 1 minute and score a go-ahead touchdown, 14-10 Buccaneers.
1: They got a 15-play, 10-minute drive and a two-play drive. I mean, they're doing it all kinds of ways. It happened so fast, I bet the Cowboys defenders on the sidelines like, what just happened? They tried to blitz early. I think they'll get out of that now. But conversely, if you're Tampa Bay, you want to blitz. You want to put some pressure on Dak. Try and get a turnover.
0: Line drive kickoff to Turpin at the 10. Up the left sideline, across the 20 and out of bounds at the 26. David Walker doing everything over there to make the tackle on the sidelines. 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So the Dallas Cowboys mark the football at the 32-yard line. It's first down and 10. Single setback is Javonte Williams. He'll get the carry, and he's upended at the 30-yard line, knifing into the backfield. It's Kelontae Scott. You talk with Tampa Bay's defensive coaches, and Ryan, they'll tell you one thing. Scott plays like a linebacker. He certainly did there.
1: And he's got tremendous experience coming out of Miami. He's played in the playoff games. He knows big-time football, and he's showing up in a big way tonight.
0: Second down and 12 at the 30-yard line. Lamb and Pickens to the left of the line. CeeDee Lamb, one catch, 4 yards, a week after having 17 catches in the win over Houston. Shotgun snap to Prescott, looks left, throws over the middle, finds his tight end, and down shy of the 40-yard line is Luke Schoonmaker. Anzalone and Melifonwu combining on the stop near the 40, third and two coming up.
1: Dak Prescott is just an elite quarterback, looking left the whole time before he fires the football to Schoonmaker. Just elite in the little details. He's the best player on the field.
0: They move the ball back to the 39. It's third and three. From the 39, they need the 42 for the first. Pickens left of the line. Stacked to the right side. They'll motion the tight end, Ferguson. Prescott throws. Pickens on a slant. Pulls it down at midfield. Across the Tampa Bay 40 and down to the 34. Ifeatu Melifonwu finally caught him, but Pickens on the run slants his way for 26.
1: Excellent job by Dak Prescott identifying what the defense was in, zone, and as soon as Pickens hit his left foot to come back to the field, he was dotted with the football. Big play for the Cowboys that they really needed.
0: First and 10 at the Tampa Bay 34. Flannoy splits wide left, Lamb wide right. Bunch two tight ends up on the right side. Prescott turns, gives it to Williams. Williams trying to find room to the left as he started right, bounced left. It's maybe a yard to the 32-yard line. They'll advance it 2 yards, so a 2-yard pickup. For Dallas, that's just their ninth run. They have thrown it 22 times.
1: I think you got to keep forcing that issue, because when you do run the football, you're getting those big passing plays like you had there on third down. But really, only thing stopping the Cowboys has been themselves. They've been in control for much of the night, and a huge opportunity here.
0: Lipke and Williams in the backfield on second and 9. Prescott throws left side. High throw for CeeDee Lamb, who goes up to get it. Progress takes him near the 27 before Jacob Parrish can drive it back. It'll bring up another third down for Dallas. Second catch of the night for Lamb.
1: And Parrish having a good game as well, making that one-on-one tackle. If he misses, Lamb's going to the end zone. Just a firm body-to-body, shoulder-to-shoulder tackle. Get over here with both arms stretched out.
0: Two catches, now 9 yards for Lamb. Third and 3 for Dallas at the 27. Trailing 14-10. Three receivers to the right. Pickens wide left. Prescott in the shotgun. Has the snap, float back, throws on the run. The pass is deflected into the air, and it ends up in the hands of Yaya Diaby. It's an interception. He threw the slant. It ricocheted off two different players and ends up in the palms of the 6'4", 270-pounder out of Louisville.
1: Diaby, the result of the tip from his other teammate. And what focus by Diaby to get that ball, get down, and turn that thing over to his offense. What a play. Smith originally had his hands on it,

0: Diaby coming in and bringing it home.
1: Turnover to Tampa and a 14-10 lead for the Bucs with a football and 10:43 to go in the third. 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
1: 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The Cowboys are the only team in the NFL without an interception on defense this season. It's only the third time in team history they have none in their first four games. It also happened in 2008 and 2018. They have never gone through their first five games without a pick. They've gone through their first four and a half games without a pick now, as the Buccaneers get the pick off the deflection and take over first and 10 at their own 25.
0: You have tremendous confidence if you're the Bucs now. The whole playbook's open and no pressure.
1: Bucky Irving is the single back, over 100 yards rushing, 72 on one carry. Here's Irving again, cuts to the right, and Irving across the 30 with a flag down. He's down at the 31, but this one's coming back with a hold. And Irving may be hurt.
10: Holding. Offense number 62. 2-yard penalty. First down.
1: So Graham Barton called for the hold. The bigger problem is that Irving was going to the sideline, favoring what looked like his left arm or hand, kind of holding it to the side, as Kenny Gainwell will come in with a little more pressure on him.
0: I think Bucky Irving might be grabbing his hip. He was stretching the entire TV timeout just on his right hip, so he might be a little dinged up, but Kenneth Gainwell, that's a player now. He's a pro's pro. He can get the work done, too.
1: Only four penalties last week for Tampa Bay. That was the 10th of the night. First down and 20 from their own 15-yard line. Shotgun snap, and the handoff is to Gainwell, and Gainwell over the left side gets 6 to the 21. So it'll bring up second down and 14 as we slide under 10 minutes to play third quarter, a 14-10 lead for Tampa Bay.
0: And if you're Tampa Bay, you want to stay aggressive, but you also want to be aware that you have the lead. You don't want to take too big a risk, but you want your guys to feel like you've got your foot on the gas pedal here.
1: Second down and 14 at the 21. Gainwell, the running back. He's to the right of Irving in the gun. Two receivers to the right. Single wide to the left. Standing on the left hash. Moving from our right to our left. Daniels gets the shotgun snap with the numbers. Back pedals along the hash. Throws down the right side. Wide open at midfield is Tez Johnson. Burst down the sideline to the 30. Quickly to the 20, and he's out of bounds. Somehow the Cowboys lose total track of the second-year man from Oregon, and he takes it all the way to the Dallas 15, picking up 64.
0: Incredible job by Jalen Daniels finding Tez Johnson wide open. Quarterbacks will tell you in the NFL, sometimes that's the hardest thing to do, to find a breakdown in coverage in the play. Not for Jalen Daniels. What a huge play for Tez Johnson. He's got elite speed, focus on the football. Couldn't get in the end zone again, but the way the Buccaneers have been playing, they'll be there shortly.
1: Johnson faked that inside move, and Deron Bland fell down. After that, Johnson did all the work from the 15-yard line of Dallas on first down. The handoff is to Irving. Back in there, bounces outside to the 10-yard line, tries to go sideways, and is down at the 6. Given 9 before Marquise Bell can finish it off.
0: I thought Bucky Irving had a huge opportunity coming into this game to become a leader on this offense, and my, has he tonight. He is physical, he is fast, and he is setting up the defense on every one of his runs. The offensive line's helping out, but you need your running back to be a leader with your star quarterback out.
1: 72-yard run in the second half and a 64-yard pass. Explosive plays, the story. Second down and 1 for Tampa Bay at the Dallas 6. Turn and give to Irving. Burst up the middle, inside the 5. Crawls to the 2. First and goal. From there, Donovan Ezeraku saves the touchdown, but the Buccaneers knocking at the door already with a 14-10 lead.
0: And a head down through the gut run by Bucky Irving. Now with the fresh set of downs, if I'm Tampa Bay, I like a jet sweep here to the right side of their offense, to the open field side. You get Tez Johnson in some space with speed.
1: Bucky Irving, first 6 carries, 11 yards. Last 6, 109. He's the single back on first and goal at the 2. Daniels is under center, turns, gives, Irving, left side, breaks a tackle, goes low, and into the end zone for a Buccaneer touchdown. Bucky Irving slipped around the grasp of Jayshon Barham and took it in for 6. 20-10, Tampa Bay in Dallas.
0: Huge block by the left guard, Ben Bredesen. Really widened the hole for Bucky Irving to put his left foot in the ground and get upfield. What a dominant response off the turnover by your defense to add 6 to the scoreboard, 7 with a field goal. Tampa Bay is rolling.
1: McLaughlin on for the extra point. 7:31 to go in the 3rd, and the kick by McLaughlin makes it 21-10. Tampa Bay. Desperation for the Buccaneers, and so far they are responding. 21-10, the 0-4 Bucks lead the 2-2 Cowboys. 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
1: 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Irving, the 1-yard touchdown run to cap it. in Tampa Bay's first half touchdown drive, 15 plays, 10-58. Their 2 second-half drives combined 7 plays, taking 4:12 off the clock. That's good news for Dallas, Ryan Harrison, that there's still 7.5 to play in the third, down 11.
0: And Dallas has plenty of time with the explosive lineup that they have on offense. But I'll tell you something, it has to start now if you're the Dallas Cowboys. And conversely, we just saw for the Buccaneers, Tristan Wirfs going to the medical tent. Hopefully he's okay, but that could be a big, big injury.
1: Turpin on the return, fumbles the football, it's out of his hands, bouncing around at the 35-yard line. Huge pile of humanity as Turpin up the left sideline, coughed up the football. Who's got it? Buccaneers are saying they do. Dallas is saying they do in surprising developments in football. And now we'll wait and see who actually has the football as the officials unstack the pile. This is a giant unstack. Tampa is saying, we've got it. We've got it. They do have it.
0: Wow.
1: Oh, my goodness.
0: What a perfectly timed turnover. And back-to-back turnovers now for this Tampa Bay defensively. And a real rugby scrum. Looked like the Cowboys have it. We're watching the replay. Looked like the Cowboys had it, but then it got taken away at the bottom of the pile. Kevin, those piles are dangerous places for human beings to be, let alone to hang on to a football.
1: Miles Killebrew came over from the right side and poked it out of the left hand of Turpin. And then it bounced around, bodies all over. It was Kevin Knowles who came out of the pile with the ball. Not sure how many times he exchanged possession in that pile, but Knowles the last to have it, and it's first down and 10 at the Dallas 37-yard line. Gainwell, the running back, on first down. Play action. Daniels under pressure. He's in trouble trying to break free. He cannot. Donovan Ezeraku was the first man there, and Malachi Lawrence finished him off. The first sack of the night for the Dallas Cowboys, a loss of 11.
0: And Tristan Wirfs comes jogging back out. Justin School, the left tackle in there, really not what you want to call with a new tackle in, the play action pass with a deep developing route. Big, big play by the Cowboys, moving them kind of back on the other side of the star.
1: Tristan Wirfs coming back out. As you mentioned, Ryan, he's got a brace on his right knee. He's still moving a little slow. Second down and 21 at the 48. Daniels straight drop, looking. Pass is deflected at the line. It is incomplete. Pass was tipped. It bounced incomplete and rolled out of bounds, and it's third and 21. Looked like Malachi Lawrence got a hand on that one.
0: And heads-up play by Kenneth Gainwell. Unclear if it was going to be a lateral or not. He just kicked the ball out of bounds as it was dribbling on the ground. But Jalen Daniels needing to step up in the pocket. It's tough for young quarterbacks to understand there's more time when you step up in the pocket. But there he's just leaking out the back and creates that tip opportunity.
1: All right, the ball at the 48 of Dallas. It's third and 21, but you're about 8 yards from a real legit field goal try here if you're Tampa Bay.
0: I like a QB-designed run.
1: On third and 21, it's Daniels from the shotgun. Sits in a clean pocket, throws left side, and it's caught by Emeka Ibuka down at the 28-yard line of Dallas. He needed the 27 for a first. That's a big catch by Ibuka. Off the field, the NFL and crucial catch reminds us that early detection can save lives. It takes all of us to intercept cancer. 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So with replay assist, they have determined the spot of the football is the 27-yard line, and it's a first down. The challenge flag had already been thrown by Todd Bowles. He wanted to challenge the spot. Replay assist says no need. It's a first down on third and 21.
0: And Jalen Daniels split the two in Emeka Ibuka's jersey. What a throw on third and forever. Shows you how much confidence the Buccaneers have in Daniels that they called that play. You and I were talking about getting set for a field goal. We got to up our game, Kev.
1: Oh, what a backbreaker for that Dallas defense. Woo. First and 10 at the 27-yard line of Dallas. Daniels under center, turns, play action, bootlegs right, throws on the run. It's Otten with a catch at the 25, spins around a fallen defender at the 20, and Otten tumbling backwards down to the 17-yard line of Dallas. It'll be another first down. He gains 11. Shamar James and Savone Rebel are there to finally make the tackle, but the Bucks are rolling now.
0: And Otten using a little bit of a lacrosse spin there when he caught the football, created some yak by doing so. Otten just having a good game too. So many players for Tampa Bay showing up on offense and defense.
1: Savone Rebel is down now after the 20th first down by Tampa Bay. Rebel stays down on the ground. Remember, Elijah Clark out, Kobe Durant out, Joey Porter out. Savone Rebel now being tended to. While they do that, we'll step aside. 5:40 to go in the third. Tampa Bay 21, Dallas 10. 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
1: 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First down and 10 at the 16-yard line of Dallas. Tampa Bay leading 21-10 and looking for more after another turnover. Gainwell in the backfield. Daniels under center. Motion across from Ibuka, and a flag is down. Motion.
10: False start. Offense number 67. 5-yard penalty. First down.
1: Second time tonight we've said Luke Getteke's name in the penalty area, and it'll back him up five.
0: The small coaching point that Jalen Daniels is going to get tomorrow is, hey, when you have double motion, make sure to let your linemen know, because all of a sudden you hear shift and shift again, and if you're not prepared for that, you can get the offsides penalty like they just had.
1: So it's first down and 15, sixth offensive penalty for Tampa Bay tonight. First down and 15, back the ball up to the 21-yard line of Dallas. Daniels under center, play action. Daniels sets up the screen to Gainwell. Gainwell turns, looks, sees three, now four Cowboys, and he'll lose yardage all the way back to the 26. Jayshon Barham, D. Winters, both were right there. He caught that ball, pivoted around, and went, uh-oh.
0: Something must have tipped off the Cowboys defense, because half of them were on that side of the field as soon as Gainwell caught it. You've got to put some more deception in if you're Tampa Bay. But you're still in a good spot within field goal range. Plenty of opportunity.
1: Second and 20 at the 26-yard line of Dallas. Abuka motioning slot left. Two receivers to either side. Now Godwin motions behind the quarterback Daniels. The handoff is to Gainwell. He'll try the right side. Doesn't get much. Down to the 23-yard line. A pickup of three. Rashawn Gary on the tackle. And now a third down and long coming up. Remember, in the first half, 5 yards or more, neither team could convert. 0 for 7.
0: And the Buccaneers just got a third and 20 converted for a first down. So they have the confidence here, and it might even be four down territory. You have the lead, not necessary, but if you're feeling like you want to get some edge on your offense, you can go for it too if you get close.
1: Third down and 17 from the 23, leading 21 to 10. Daniels along the right hash in the shotgun. Looks to his left, sees two receivers. A single receiver to the right. Gets the shotgun snap. Pressure comes, sets it up. Short toss to Gainwell, right side. Gainwell weaving to the 25, and he had to zig and zag a lot to get back to the line of scrimmage at the 23, where Ezeraku finished him off. So they didn't get a lot. They got nothing. It's fourth down, and on comes the field goal unit trying to make it a two-touchdown game.
0: I don't like the back-to-back screen calls. With what Jalen Daniels has done tonight, you got to give him a chance to go to the end zone. So if I'm Jalen Daniels, I'm coming off the sidelines and telling my offensive coordinator that.
1: 41-yard try. Remember, McLaughlin, big leg, but not great from 40 to 49. 65% in his career from this range, but he's good on this one as he veers it around and down the middle to make it a 24-10 Tampa Bay lead. With that field goal, Barbasol will make another donation to Kurt and Brenda Warner's Treasure House, a living community for adults with disabilities. Barbasol, the trusted choice for a close, comfortable shave. Close Shave America, Close Shave Barbasol. 24-10 Tampa Bay. 2:58 to play in the third. 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
1: 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The Tampa Bay Buccaneers PR staff's going to have some work to do after tonight because they're going to have to redo the record book. Earlier, the second longest drive for a touchdown in the history of Tampa Bay football with a 10-minute, 58-second scoring drive. Just a moment ago, that third and 21, the seventh longest third down conversion in the history of the franchise.
13: Woo!
1: 24-10 Tampa Bay, 2:58 to go in the third as they get ready to kick it off. And Kevontae Turpin, who had his first career fumble on a kick return, back at the three, and you know what he's thinking about.
0: He wants to take it to the house, and the entire Cowboys offense, they have to do something on this drive. Still plenty of time, but you want to get some success and confidence in your offense that really has sputtered here in the second half.
1: .258 to go in the third as McLaughlin lines it up to kick off to Kevontae Turpin and the Cowboys. Turpin ranging to his left at the 5, fields it up the left sideline to the 10. Back to the middle at the 20 to the 25, trying to get to the right side, and he's down at the 25-yard line. So Dak Prescott and this offense going to work from the 25-yard line. Still plenty of time, 2:52 to go in the third, but can they establish something here, Ryan?
0: And it's been about 20 minutes since they've been on the field in real time. They got that turnover off the kick return on the last play, on their last drive. They have to get things going. You got to start tapping onto CeeDee Lamb, George Pickens. Start running your best plays that get them open.
1: Prescott in the shotgun along the left hash on first down from the 25. Drops to throw. Sits in a clean pocket. Throws it short. Catch made at the 30-yard line. And out across the 35 goes Jake Ferguson with a first down near the 36. Jacob Parrish on the tackle but moved the chains.
0: And Dak Prescott looking like he's in total control. Going through his reads. Finding Ferguson. Getting everybody to the line of scrimmage fast.
1: On first down and 10, just across the 35, Javonte Williams, a hole on the left side, breaks a tackle at the 40 and spins forward to the 43, an 8-yard gain. Scott brings him down. It's second and 2.
0: And now the Cowboys are starting to roll for the first time in this half. Javonte Williams finding the open space, puts his left foot in the ground, gets upfield, gets those hard-earned yards.
1: Second and 2 at the 43. They break the huddle on the left hash. Send Flannoy wide left. Pickens wide to the right in the slot is Turpin. Second down and 2. Shotgun snap. Prescott floats it over the middle. Awkward throw, and he tried to hit wide open Kevontae Turpin standing right in the middle of the star at midfield, but it almost looked like Prescott tried to pull that ball back and ended up sort of shot putting it behind his intended receiver.
0: I think he wanted Turpin to settle down because Turpin was heading right into a linebacker. I think that made Dak Prescott hesitate just for a split second. He who hesitates has lost, as they did on that play.
1: So it's third down and 2 at the 43. Javonte Williams to the left of Prescott in the shotgun. Motion from Flannoy. Prescott with pressure up the middle. Sets, throws over the middle, and it's batted away from Pickens. Outstanding play by Jacob Parrish, who got in front of Pickens and swats it to the turf. There was pressure from Tyke Smith on the blitz. It's fourth down. The offense stays out there from their own 43.
0: The Cowboys looked like they were going to march down the field, and all of a sudden, they're under pressure, and it looks like they're going to go for it here, Kevin.
1: Onside of midfield at the 43. They need 2 for the first.
0: And for Tampa Bay, the coaching point is watch the snap count. Watch the snap.
1: Prescott in the shotgun. Three receivers out there, 2 wide right, single left is Pickett. Shotgun snap comes to Prescott. He throws under pressure. It's off the fingertips of Jake Ferguson. It's incomplete. They turn it over on downs. They brought Smith again with pressure on Prescott, and he threw it high, and the Boo Birds have arrived in Dallas.
0: Phenomenal defense by Tampa Bay. Again with the blitz, back-to-back plays, really made Dak uncomfortable. And almost another interception off the tip ball for the Buccaneers as well. I would have punted it there, Kevin. There's still a lot of time left in the game, but perhaps these Cowboys are afraid of Jalen Daniels and this Buccaneers offense.
1: 1:46 to go in the third and a timeout in Dallas. Tampa Bay ball leading 24-10. 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
1: 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Who's the rookie and who's the 11th-year pro? Jalen Daniels, 7 of his last 8. Dak Prescott, 1 for his last 5 with an interception. Woof. On first down, Sean Tucker, the running back. Tampa Bay taking over on the Dallas side of midfield. Tucker with the carry, and he'll push the pile from the 43-yard line down near the 37. Close to a 6-yard gain on first down. And if you're Jalen Daniels and offensive coordinator Zach Robinson, Ryan, you're thinking about, let's keep that clock moving a little bit. Let's accelerate towards the end of this game. I know it's late third quarter, but you're up 2 touchdowns.
0: Well, and the way they've been moving the ball, you want to take as much time as possible. You want this to bleed into the fourth quarter, maybe score with 12 and a half minutes to go and put this game almost out of reach for Dallas.
1: 17 for 22 now for Daniels, 162 yards. Second and 4 from the 37-yard line.
7: Yeah, we're good.
1: Tucker again, the lone setback. He gets it on a delayed handoff, trying to bounce to the right side. A flag is down behind the play as Tucker is down near the 33-yard line, but likely a hold to back him up.
10: Holding, offense number 68, 10-yard penalty, second down.
1: 12th penalty, 7 on the offense for 82 yards as Ben Bredesen's hold will back him up.
0: And when the Buccaneers are running outside the tackles, that's when they're getting those holding calls. Conversely, when they're going up between the tackles, they're getting the most yards. So that's where, if I'm the offensive coordinator, Zach Robinson, I'm calling some more gut runs, as they call them. Stay inside those tackles, having issues with hands outside when you go outside of them.
1: Put it back to midfield where it's 2nd and 14. Actually put it at the 47-yard line, 2nd and 14. Daniels along the left hash in the shotgun, 2 wide right. Single to the left slot side is Ibuka. Handoff is to Sean Tucker. Very conservative approach here on this drive for Tampa Bay as Tucker gets 2 to the 45.
0: And they're going to let this go into the fourth quarter. And they're going to be able to take it on the other side of that. So you've got a monumental lead almost here going into the fourth quarter to score 24-10. You're not in a hurry to get things done. You don't need points right now. You want them, of course. But I like this method of just getting to the line, running the ball.
1: But you also know that you're facing an offense that has put 30 points or more on the board in 3 of the 4 games this season. They line it up on 3rd and 13 in the shotgun. They don't have to snap it, and they won't. They were hoping to get a free 5 from an aggressive Dallas defense. They didn't. And so the fourth quarter is about to arrive in Dallas, Texas, with the score, Tampa Bay 24, Dallas 10. 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
25: 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The Cowboys trailed the Vikings late in the divisional playoffs, and they needed, well, a prayer.
26: Staubach standing back at his 45, waiting the shotgun snap. He gets it. He drops. He looks long. He pumps and throws a home run ball. Drew Pearson's going for it. He catches the ball! Touchdown, Dallas! Incredible!
3: After the game, an AP writer asked me in the locker room, what are you thinking about? And I said, I closed my eyes and said a Hail Mary. That's

0: it is on the table for Jerry Jones to push the reset on this entire thing?
1: One name was not mentioned. What about the quarterback?
0: How are you going to get rid of the quarterback? Have you seen the structure of that contract? How are you going to get rid of him?
1: I'm not saying you should. I'm asking, do you believe that it's time if they don't win the division this year?
0: They quite literally can't get rid of him. Like they can't. I mean, if they, what do you want to try to trade him? It's an $86 million dead cap hit.
1: We've seen it happen. Russell Wilson, Broncos. Tua, Dolphins.
2: But those situations were much more dire.
0: Yeah, but Dak Prescott is actually a good player. Though.
1: He's a great player.
0: Tua was garbage juice.
1: Yeah, I was thinking. I know.
2: Yeah, Russ was not good.
1: I understand.
0: Russ was terrible.
1: But I believe that when people hear you say they need to have a complete reset,
0: yes,
1: the first person they're always going to think about is the quarterback position.
2: Oh, see, I thought head coach. When he says complete reset, and you're coming off of an offseason where I just looked up the quote, Dak Prescott said, "This is as urgent as I've ever felt, Jerry. As urgent as he's ever felt, Jerry." You don't think that that's where we should go, head coach?
1: I think
2: not quarterback?
1: But I almost think Smalls, I kind of think that's obvious, isn't it? Like this guy, Brian Schottenheimer seems like a really good guy. Brian Schottenheimer, yeah. No one's saying he's a bad football coach in terms of his overall knowledge, but he was an assistant for, 30 years with a name that people are familiar with, and everyone passed him over countless times to be a head coach, which I'm not suggesting is right nor wrong. I'm just factually pointing out he has never been a head coach at any level for however we can check how many years he's been an assistant, college and pro, okay? He then gets a head coaching gig, and in his first year, they win 7 games. And in that offseason, he's talking about being in the Super Bowl the next year with no addition or additions that you would sit there and say, boy, everything now is going to be different because that guy's there. They didn't get Kenneth Walker. They didn't get Derrick Henry, right?
2: Right.
1: I'm not saying that they needed that. What I'm saying is they didn't get anyone that you like, sure thing. They didn't get Von Miller in his prime. They got Von Miller this year. What was so different about this team? They got Rashawn Gary, who Packers fans were dying to get rid of.
2: Yeah.
0: Mm.
1: I mean, you and your fellow Packers fans were supportive of the team cutting him. And then when you got a fourth, you're like, oh my God, somebody gave us something for him?
2: Yeah, exactly.
1: And who were the effort guys last night? The two guys the Packers, you know, got rid of in Rashawn Gary and Kenny Clark. You've got a guy that everyone says is going to be the steal of the draft, right? Caleb Downs.
0: Mm-hmm.
1: Their defense stinks.
0: It's bad. And here's the problem, though, Ev. The Dallas Cowboys, over the next two drafts, have a total of 10 picks. Now, typically, teams go into a draft with 7 picks.
1: One in each round.
0: Exactly. The Dallas Cowboys, over the next two drafts, have a total of 10 picks. So, you're talking about all of these guys that haven't played up to expectations. You're talking about Jerry Jones investing heavily in them and them not coming through when the bar to clear is so low in the division. If you don't win this year, like how are you going to get better?
1: So the other part of this, people could hear, listen, CeCe knows more football than anybody we've ever met in our lives. People could hear the level of intensity and concern in his voice and sit there and say, wait a minute, come on, it's week 5, give it. Here's why it's appropriate in my mind. They've been given the biggest of all breaks. That everything around them is falling apart.
0: Right? Yes.
1: Right? So this is not one of these whatever, it's week 5, who cares? No. It's you can't be given more advantages than the Cowboys have been given with the people around them, Eagles, Commanders, Giants, in terms of the level of injuries that those teams have had in comparison to the level of injuries that your team has had and all of the hype and expectations. You got to stack wins now because at some point, Dallas Goedert comes back. At some point, Saquon comes back. Mm-hmm. At some point, Devontae Smith comes back. At some point, Howie Roseman figures out a way of increasing the play on that offensive line. At some point, which is this weekend, Jaden Daniels comes back. At some point, the Giants figure out exactly what is the quarterback position, whether it's Jameis handing the ball off 40 times, who cares? This is the time the stack wins and create the separation. And you lost at home to a winless team with an undrafted rookie free agent quarterback with a coach on the hot seat. But wait, There's more. Because

0: there was a situation that happened after the game that created this one word that describes this all with the Cowboys, which we will get to coming up. We're on Sportsmanlike, presented by Progressive Insurance.
1: 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The two-time World Series champion Los Angeles Dodgers. 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
13: National Football League's going to come down to the fourth quarter. 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
14: A winless team comes into your home stadium. 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It sucks, and right up there close to embarrassing.
0: Hey, I want to get better. 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
15: 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The Bucs beat the Cowboys last night 24-16. 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You'll have a Game 5 between the Guardians and the White Sox tomorrow night, 8 p.m. Eastern time as well.
2: Can I ask you a question? Okay, was last night the best game that we've seen from a Bucs quarterback all season?
0: So you want me to just ask that question now? Because I'm ready to do it, but I was going to set up the Cowboys stuff. We can plan this on the air. I love this stuff. You know that.
2: Oh,
0: do you
2: absolutely
0: want me to do the big bucks question that'll get headlines now, or do you want me to wait 5 minutes?
2: Oh, yeah. Cue the first take music. Let's go.
0: Okay.
16: Yeah, do it now. Why wait?
0: Why can't
2: cue the music.
16: Brew take. Boom.
2: Thank you.
0: CeCe, if I gave you the choice for the next 3 years, would you rather have Jalen Daniels on a three-year, let's call it $3 million deal total, or Baker Mayfield on a three-year, $165 million deal total? Who would you rather have?
2: Oh, my gosh. I mean, based on what we've seen, small sample size this season, you have to go with Jalen Daniels, don't you? They thought enough of him to move on from Jake Browning, the proven veteran backup quarterback. He outdueled him in training camp. Jalen Daniels took the same group of guys that Baker Mayfield had and found a way to get a win on the road in a short week against the Dallas Cowboys. You feel good about what Jalen Daniels is doing. Now, did he get away with some yesterday? Absolutely. Deron Bland had a pick six hit him in his hands. But they didn't make the plays, and he did. Key situations he was able to convert. He generated some explosive plays in the passing game. Yeah, you have to like what you saw from Jalen Daniels.
0: Smallsy, you want first take music on or not?
16: No.
0: No?
16: No disrespect to Jalen Daniels, but I'm still going to go with the more proven commodity in Baker Mayfield. Do we think that Jalen Daniels can win the division twice for the Bucs?
2: Well, here's the thing. It's not just who's going to be the better quarterback. It's the quarterback production relative to the pay scale and sure what I can do with those other resources. Because at $50 million a year, I'm paying for the worst quarterback play in the division. And I don't know that I'm going to be able to beat the Atlanta Falcons, the Carolina Panthers, or the New Orleans Saints with that. But if I'm only paying the quarterback $1 million a year over the next 3 years, well, that means I can put that money into other areas of my team, and I'm going to be formidable in that way. So I'm a big believer in when everybody in the division is doing one thing, when everybody is zigging, you zag, and you could potentially end up with the better results. So that's how I view the Baker Mayfield contract in comparison to what we saw from Jalen Daniels last night.
16: Did you cue up that question because you believe that the correct answer is Jalen Daniels?
0: No, because I don't know enough about, like, the football player, like, yet. I'm so blown away, impressed by the person. But it gets me to the place that I was at before the season. Like, oh, you and Baker and the Bucs are at odds about the contract? It's like you whisper to Jason, like, good. It's kind of great, actually. Make him play with the chip on his shoulder for a year. Draft a quarterback. Set up the process mm-hmm. of the handoff, even if it means a Baker extension at the end of the year for a year or two, or letting him walk. Because this shows you something that you didn't think you necessarily had.
2: But then there's the other question, right? Is the Baker Mayfield contract an asset or a liability? Because if Jalen Daniels comes in and does his best Dak Prescott impersonation when Dak supplanted Tony Romo, is there value in terms of being able to move Baker Mayfield? Are there other teams in the National Football League willing to trade for Baker Mayfield and pay him what you're paying him?
0: Minnesota, yesterday.
2: Yeah, but I mean, is Minnesota going to want to do that next offseason?
0: What you're laughing at that.
16: I'm just wondering what the cost, like if you're willing to go there with him.
2: Yeah, that's what I'm saying. Are they going to be willing to do that next offseason? I don't know the answer to that.
17: That's a lot of money.
2: It's a lot of money.
16: Especially if you're winning games now and you don't have that same output.
0: Baker Mayfield is a good quarterback. Smalls gave the resume in Tampa. He's been good in Tampa. Go look at his numbers, Tampa versus Cleveland. It's kind of
2: he was good at a certain pay scale in Tampa.
0: Right.
2: Let's not understate that. He was good when he was making $30 million a year in Tampa. That's not what he's making anymore.
0: That's right.
18: He was also good in Cleveland. They made the playoffs.
0: A much, much better situation in Tampa than in Cleveland in terms of the noise and the drama and everything like that.
2: But he was making nothing in Cleveland.
0: Right, but numerically, Pat is correct relative to, like, it was kind of the same stint, which is weird because you don't think about it.
2: It was, yeah, I agree.
0: But the noise and the drama versus he exceeded expectations in Tampa. There's an argument because he was number one overall. He did not exceed expectations in Cleveland. Nonetheless, okay, so embarrassing. That is the word that I said it, you guys all said it at 6:01 a.m. Eastern time today. We said the theme of the day is going to be the word embarrassing because as Dak Prescott is leaving the field last night, he's walking in the hallway back to his locker room. As Todd Archer writes of ESPN.com, there was a third-party contractor positioned just outside the player's exit from the AT&T Stadium field that yelled embarrassing. Dak gave a look back. Like, are you kidding me? Like, I'm in my house and I'm getting heckled. What is happening? This is supposed to be a private area, right?
16: It's not even just on the field, somebody on the sidelines. Like, this is an area where a lot of people are not allowed.
0: Correct.
16: It should be one of the safest of spaces in that stadium.
0: If there's ever a proper area to be biased in the Cowboys' favor, it is where they were physically when this happened.
16: Right.
0: Like, it is always a glass half full. You're the best, Dak! What? I threw two interceptions. Alex Anzalone.
16: Keep your head up. Keep your head up, Dak.
0: Exactly. Well, so that was a big theme.
16: That person did that.
0: Dak Prescott on whether or not he thinks that loss last night was embarrassing to the winless, at the time, Tampa Bay Buccaneers.
14: It's a loss we're supposed to have. Definitely supposed to have. It's to use the word embarrassing is tough. I feel like I'm discrediting the NFL if I use that, and particularly the Tampa Bay Bucks and a great Todd Bowles coach and defensive coach team. Guy's been a winning coach for a long time, and whether he's been a head coach or a defensive coordinator, and that's the plan, and what they did tonight is the reason for that. And so to say embarrassing, I think I'd be discrediting them, but we're definitely supposed to win this game. This is a game, you know, that was a game we're supposed to have on paper or whichever way you want to look at it. And I think Shadi said it best in the locker room. In this league, you've got to win the games you're supposed to win. And when a winless team comes into your home stadium on a Thursday night primetime game, yeah, we're supposed to win that. And so it sucks and right up there close to embarrassing, but I don't know if I would say that.
2: Okay, just to be clear about something, going back to week 10 of last year, the Tampa Bay Buccaneers have lost 11 of the 13 games that they've played.
16: Oh.
0: Wow. That doesn't seem good.
2: So they have been bad for months of football across the last two seasons.
16: Dang.
2: And they got right against you.
16: Without.
2: That's the part that's embarrassing. When you provide context around just where the Bucs were at, this was a team that was reeling. They lost to the Cleveland Browns a few weeks ago. They lost at home to the Packers. You know what I mean? Like, this was a team that didn't have an identity, so to speak. And they figured it all out in your house on a short week in the second start of an undrafted rookie quarterback.
0: So,
16: if that's not embarrassing, I don't know what is.
0: Well, let's hear from Brian Schottenheimer, who, to answer the question I had asked previously, he's 13 different teams, 30 years as an assistant coach before becoming a head coach with the Cowboys. Here is his reaction on hearing someone inside the stadium telling Dak that loss was embarrassing.
13: Motivating. We believe in what we're doing. We believe that we have good players, good coaches, and we believe the solution is in this room, and we're going to get back to work.
0: Solution in this room. Some may say, clean up your own house, like the former head coach of the Cowboys, Mike McCarthy, said about the Steelers. Both of you quickly.
2: Man, how them 12 wins from Mike McCarthy every year looking right now?
0: Seriously.
16: You know
0: do
16: what?
0: They have enough in their own
16: Hold
0: house?
16: Hold on, is it a different name on the mortgage, same mess inside?
0: Wait, say that again?
16: Because you're saying different
2: house,
16: coach,
2: yeah.
16: Same message. You change the coach, you still have issues.
0: Who owns the deed or mortgage on the house?
16: Mm-hmm.
0: Is that what you're asking?
16: Mm-hmm.
0: Yeah, I knew where you were going on that. Once I knew where you were going on that. Well done.
16: Thank you.
0: Coming up, the last three representatives in the Super Bowl for the NFC all have monster games this weekend. We will dive into that after CeCe tells you this from 5-Hour Energy.
2: Hey, man, I'm here to tell you about the new flavor rivalry with 5-Hour Energy. You got Jelly Donut 5-Hour Energy shots with that sweet, tangy raspberry flavor. Then there's the Boston Cream Donut 5-Hour Energy shot. 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For me, I'm Team Jelly Donut. Now, you know Harry Douglas from Freddie and Harry. He's on the Boston Cream kick. 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
7: I turned the bag inside out so you can't see the NY logo, but there was a little thing on the strap. When I tell you, even in the rain and kind of halfway under a poncho, I didn't have one baby toe on the concrete in that parking lot before some woman was like, hey, what is this? You're repping the Giants? Who are you? You a Giants fan? And I was like, oh my God, it was free. Go Birds. Are you going to beat me? I'm like, what is happening? And so they were not pleased with me.
0: You brought a Giants bag to an Eagles game.
7: I didn't have another bag. What's a girl to do?
0: What? Not that.
8: It's the answer.
0: Even Tom Coughlin off the air this week, when he was in studio with us, thought you were crazy.
7: He said I was brave.
0: He's a sweet man. I think that's Coach Coughlin's way of saying you were crazy to bring a Giants bag to an Eagles game.
7: It was raining. I didn't have a clear bag. I thought it would be hidden under a poncho. Strategically, I thought I had it pretty on lock. Not the case.
0: Do me a favor.
7: Those Eagles fans, they don't miss anything.
0: Text me on Sunday.
7: No.
0: 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I must say, that was one of the funniest things I think I've ever seen you do. That was amazing. I didn't even finish the story. Text me on Sunday. No.
2: Not going to happen. No. Can't do it, dog.
0: That was great. Tremendous line by you.
7: But what were you going to set up?
0: No. I don't want to ruin it. Whatever I was going to say, set up is not as good as what you just did. That was phenomenal by you. Okay. Last three representatives added the NFC in the Super Bowl. Last year was Seattle. Year before that, Philadelphia. Year before that, San Francisco. How about the games that each of them are playing this weekend? Now, the Niners and Seahawks are playing each other, obviously, and the Eagles are playing the Jaguars in London. Mm. The most important game for one of those three this weekend is for which team?
2: Oh, you'd have to say Seattle and San Francisco.
0: No. One of them. That's the game, obviously, but you can only say one team. This team has to win more than the other two that have been to the Super Bowl over the last 3 years, this weekend specifically.
2: Oh, the 49ers.
0: Why?
2: Well, they have to try to find a way to get back to the Super Bowl, and they're in arguably the most competitive division in all of football. So, yeah, I think it's imperative that they find a way to win this game against Seattle, and they can go up 2.5 games on every team in the division. And we all know the surest path to being able to get into the tournament is winning your division. The best path to being able to get to the Super Bowl is by being able to have home games throughout the playoffs. San Francisco can go a long ways to accomplishing both of those by winning in week 5 up in the Pacific Northwest.
7: I'm going to roll with the Eagles on this one. Right now, we are trying to diagnose what's wrong with this team. What's wrong with this offense? Jalen Hurts. In the second half of the past two games, they've been outscored 31-0. Huh. Only 68 net yards passing, 172 yards of total offense. The offensive line is in shambles. The injuries are mounting. We're wondering if this is a year where they're just going to say, we're not good enough, we're punting, and we're going to gear up to be good for the future. You go and beat one of the most complete teams in the NFL in an international game. You beat Trevor Lawrence and Liam Coleman in an outfit that we thought could compete for the Super Bowl in London. All of a sudden, a lot of those fears get tempered, especially when you look at their schedule coming up After the Jags, they have the Panthers, the Cowboys, the Commanders, the Giants, the Steelers, and then the Cowboys again. Oh, and the Cardinals and the Colts after that. So potentially you shift the tide a little bit and then you have a stretch where you might be able to stack some wins.
8: Okay, so I'm confused about the question.
0: So, well, you guys
8: you're saying what, like, who is this game more important to? For to what end? Like, that's, I guess, well, that's the question.
0: So you're, no, you answered it beautifully. So your answer was a strategic question, or a strategic answer. You said, I think the Niners have to win more so than any of the other two teams that went to the Super Bowl over the last 3 years. Because if you want to get back there, the best strategy is win your division first in that kind of division. Yours, Smalls, was a statement answer of like, hey, Eagles, you want to tell everybody you're still alive? Because if the Seahawks lose this weekend, they're still alive. Mm-hmm. If the Niners lose this weekend, they're still alive.
7: Correct.
0: If the Eagles lose this weekend, people are going to think they're dead.
8: They're still alive. They're in the NFC East.
0: But, okay, that's not your answer, Smalls. Your answer is they need to win to kind of let everybody know they're still alive. If they lose, are they dead in your mind?
7: Not necessarily because of the division, but I don't have a lot of faith in them that they're going to be actual contenders. And with the schedule that I just mentioned, we'll be able to justify certain wins based on the opponent. If you beat the Jacksonville Jaguars with the way that they've been playing, that's a statement win.
8: Yeah, but they already told you that they're not really contenders, though, because they traded one of their best offensive linemen for picks.
0: I don't know that's where we all disagree on this, I think. And maybe I'm just seeing it through too much of the Patriot lens. I've seen Belichick do this countless times and still be a contender. Logan Mankins, Chandler Jones. I've seen offensive linemen, defensive linemen. I've seen him do the in-season trade because it's, I know that this guy is not going to sign with us after the season or whenever it is. I know they just signed Juergens.
8: They signed him.
0: Right. Or he may not be worth what we paid him at this point. Let's get out now before we are burnt later.
8: I think, but you're already thin at offensive line.
0: I know.
8: Landon Dickerson is on IR. Lane Johnson just retired. You're riddled with injuries up front. Like, I don't remember the specifics around the Logan Mankins trade, but I'm pretty sure that two of the best three offensive linemen on the team were still, like, they weren't already gone.
0: Understood.
8: Lost in that season.
0: Yeah. Well, I think this is what this whole thing is interesting, because the Eagles, again, are trying to prove that they're still alive, and CeCe's saying they've already told us they don't care if they're still alive, and Seattle and San Francisco is a potential NFC championship.
8: But here's why I needed clarity on the question. Why is it important? Because there's the contender conversation, but there's a bigger conversation in terms of where these franchises go directionally. And I think to Smalls's point about the Eagles playing the Jacksonville Jaguars, who are one of the hottest, if not the hottest team in the NFL mm-hmm. over the last dozen or so odd games. If Jalen Hurts goes into London as a 7.5-point underdog, according to DraftKings, and they find a way to win that game outright, then do the questions about Jalen Hurts go away? I don't think they will, mm-hmm. but it would certainly quiet a lot of the critics. Mm-hmm. But if they go out there and they get smoked, then all of a sudden you got more noise and there's going to be more chatter about what Howie Roseman is doing with those draft picks in 2028 and could he potentially use them in 2027 to get up in the draft to take Jalen Hurts' replacement like they did once upon a time for Carson Wentz when they drafted Jalen Hurts.
0: Right. So the one team that we didn't mention through all of this, the Seahawks and Niners, obviously a huge game. The Jaguars, right? Like, part of this is, could we actually see the Eagles beating the Jaguars? These two huge games we have this weekend, Eagles, Jaguars, Niners, and the Seahawks. Right now, if KC's number one in the NFL/AFC, are the Jaguars the biggest threat to the Chiefs?
8: Yeah, I would say so.
7: I would say so, too.
8: Yeah.
0: I would argue that they're playing better football than anybody right now in the NFL, but I would still take the Chiefs over them.
8: Chiefs are playing good ball, though.
0: I agree. I don't think there is a scenario where Jacksonville, and this is what's different right now about this team, in my opinion. I don't think there's a scenario where they take the field where they don't think they have the best defense that could stop any quarterback, and they don't think they have the best quarterback. I'm not suggesting they have the best quarterback, because Mahomes is better than him. Josh Allen has been better than him. Lamar Jackson has been better than him. There's no doubt about any of that. they have a right to believe Trevor can outplay whoever's across from him. Mm-hmm. There's no reason to believe he can't. Doesn't mean he will every time, but it means he has the ability in terms of throwing the ball, running the ball, now decision-making, wasn't always that way, now decision-making to go toe-to-toe with whoever is across the way. And that's why you look at Jacksonville and say, why can't they do it this year? There's a couple of teams, and we talked about two of them here, San Francisco and Jacksonville, that's like, why can't they pull this off this year? What's missing outside of injuries? Like, why couldn't they pull this off? Very impressive teams. Two great games, obviously, that we're keeping an eye on this weekend, amongst many others. But Seattle, San Francisco, and then the Jaguars and the Eagles. That's the early one in London. Coming up, a change was made that we all expected. We'll get to that next. We're on Sportsmanlike, presented by Progressive Insurance.
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14: Kevin Kugler here from Thursday Night Football on Westwood One. 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
4: practice squad.
3: So we keep an eye on that as to whether or not they elevate him to the active roster. They have a game this weekend against the Saints. That's a good game. Well, should be a good game. We hope it's a good game because we all thought the Saints were going to be good this year. And they have not been so far. Minnesota's undefeated, but their offense stinks. Now, speaking of stinky offense, Denver. Maybe the most obvious move of all time happened yesterday. The day that Davis Webb was promoted to be the OC/play caller in Denver, we literally said, well, he's going to lose his play calling opportunity soon. And he hadn't called a play. It was the most obvious thing in the world that Sean Payton, who CC worked with in Dallas 100 years ago, was going to take back over the play calling. Why? He's one of the greatest play callers of all time. And here's what Sean Payton had to say yesterday, Broncos head coach.
5: Well, I think I'm still one of them. All right. That was a good storyline for us. It was because I honestly felt it was going to help us. Like, I wouldn't have done that. I wouldn't have done it if I didn't think that's how unique I think he is. And yeah, it was because I honestly thought standing back as the head coach, it would help us. Mm.
4: Well, yeah, I thought that was a part of the strategy for Sean, too. Like, right, being able to take a macro view of the team and not be so hyper-focused on play calling, play designing, sequencing, all of those things that happen with the game day operation. How many times do we see a head coach that's responsible for calling plays on one side of the ball miss when it comes to game management scenarios? So I could understand that, especially when Sean views his team as having championship aspirations. Also, what Coach Coughlin told us earlier this week makes a lot of sense, too, right? You give Davis Webb the play-calling responsibilities because you want to hang on to Davis Webb, the offensive mind. You want to continue to keep him in the building.
6: Yeah.
4: And I'm a firm believer that you're only as good as the people that you surround yourself with. Iron sharpens iron. So Sean recognizing the value of having Davis Webb, if he has to delegate play-calling responsibilities to keep a coach like that, then so be it. I think it got to a point now, though, with how bad they've been, and it's the worst first half offense in the NFL. They averaged 3 points per game in the first half. They had to make a change because when you look at the upcoming schedule, you know the teams that you're going to be competing against, you're going to have to get out to faster starts.
6: Mm-hmm. Yeah, so you said with aspirations to compete for a championship. Do we all believe that the Broncos are in their window to win a Super Bowl?
4: Yes.
6: Okay. So in order to keep smart people in the building and or potentially take some things off of your plate, Sean Payton tries to delegate play calling responsibilities elsewhere. But you have to have a sense of urgency if you think you are in your window to win, especially with the Chiefs in your division looking like the Chiefs of old and the Raiders maybe not being something that you can move past or at least dismiss.
4: You can't pencil in 2 wins
6: Correct.
4: Against the Raiders
6: Thank
4: anymore.
6: You. No. That's a better way to phrase that. You're looking at the results. You're saying, okay, we're 27th in scoring. We're 27th in total yards per game. We're 29th in rushing yards per game and 20th in passing yards per game. Bo Nix is 22nd in QBR and 27th in average air yards per attempt, excuse me. So you're in the bottom of the league in all of these different offensive categories. If you're Sean Payton and you know that you can step in and help the situation almost immediately because of the wealth of knowledge you have and the expertise that you have, you've got to do it. This is not the time to experiment if you think that this team is in their window to win. And what do you always say? When it comes to play calling, it's more art than science. The person calling the plays can have the same paintbrushes and the same colors. That doesn't mean they can paint the same picture. And you have to have a sense of urgency if you're the Denver Broncos that you need to get the picture looking right while you can.
3: Yeah, I think we're letting Sean Payton off the hook a little bit on this.
6: Why?
3: If I take everything on our desk and I throw it on the floor and it's a mess, and then I'm the one to clean it up, do I get credit for the cleanup?
6: Yeah, because if not, you could just let it fester.
3: Okay. Fair. There's an issue that has been created that he created. He wanted to keep somebody in the building. He gave them something he didn't want to give them, not because of the person, but because he knows how good he is at it. He created an issue that didn't need to be there to prevent a coach from going somewhere else. Inevitably, at the end of the year, the coach is going to go somewhere else. There's no way he stays past this year. Why would he? He's had play calling stripped.
4: Is he going to go somewhere else?
3: I would assume he's going to go somewhere else. I would assume he's going to go somewhere else.
4: I mean, you don't know that.
3: I will bet a dollar on that.
4: Well, my point is you don't know that, and you don't know what Sean Payton thought the team needed.
3: Well, now we know they need him. And sure. We've always known they need him because he's one of the highest paid coaches in the league for a reason, because he's damn good at what he does. And what he does is manage the entire team, but also call plays. He's a dual threat head coach, in essence, if you want to look at it that way. And for four games, it was unnecessary to have someone else call the plays just to prevent them from going somewhere else.
4: But I don't know if that's the sole reason why Sean Payton did it. I don't think it was.
3: Well,
4: I think
3: if it's
4: that's
3: not,
4: also a part of the math.
3: But if it's not, he didn't let it be enough of a sample size to see if it'll work.
4: Well, you just said it's a state of emergency, so it can't happen.
3: I didn't say that.
4: Well, you said it was a state of emergency.
6: I didn't say those words, but I look at the numbers and I said you should have a sense
4: of urgency. Somebody said urgency or emergency.
6: I said you should have a sense of urgency.
4: Okay, so if you got a sense of urgency and through four games, seeing what the Chiefs are and seeing what the Raiders are, I can understand him saying, you know what, now is the time to make the change while we still have enough of a season, enough of a runway to get things fixed.
3: Oh, I'm not saying he did anything wrong now. I'm saying he did it wrong before the season.
4: But how do you know that Davis Webb can't do the job if you don't give him an opportunity?
6: 1,000%. What if he was awesome?
4: You have no idea.
6: What if he was awesome?
3: There was no way he was going to be awesome.
4: How do you know that, though?
3: Because awesome was never going to be good enough for Sean Payton, because Sean Payton is
6: But it doesn't
3: awesome.
6: Have to be this bad. They're the bottom of the league in almost every single offensive category.
4: If Sean Payton thought enough of him to want to keep him around and was willing to delegate play calling responsibilities, how can you be so sure that it was never going to be good?
3: Yeah.
6: If one of the greatest offensive minds and play callers in the history of this league thought enough of him to give him that responsibility, you don't think it was worth a try? I'm going to give him credit here because
4: I
6: think
4: with that.
6: A lot of times people in positions of power are afraid to admit that they were wrong. They're afraid to say, hey, this one was on me, my bad. So I actually give Sean Payton credit for trying something, for looking at the results and having the sense of urgency to stop it when it is trending this way and try to turn things around for that unit.
3: Yeah, I believe that Sean Payton did not think it was the right time to have someone else call plays. It was the only way to keep a guy. That's not a reason to give someone else play calling. If Davis Webb had no offers this offseason.
4: How do you know that, though?
3: Okay, let me ask you. I'll do it in question form. If Davis Webb had no offers this offseason from another team, would he be the play caller this year?
4: I don't know.
3: What's your gut feeling?
4: I have no idea. But that's the thing. I do not know. I do not know. Right? There's another big change in play callers. D'Amico Ryan is taking over calling plays for the Houston Texans defense. Guess what? Matt Burke was the play caller last year for the Houston Texans defense, and they were the best defense in football.
3: Mm-hmm.
4: Well, do you think D'Amico Ryan doesn't think that the guy is not good at doing the job? No, but D'Amico Ryan recognizes that it is a state of urgency given where the team is at, and they're making a change. I think Sean is doing the same thing.
3: He's doing the right thing.
0: Can I say something surprising? Evan's right. Sean Payton lit his own house on fire and then put it out and was like, I'm a hero, right, guys? I put the fire out. You didn't need to start the fire. You didn't need to do any of this. I think that's the point.
3: Why did he do any of this? Let him go if he's getting a great opportunity and you're so good, which he is, that you can do it yourself. Sean Payton's amazing at this.
4: If Sean didn't think that Davis Webb would do a good job, he wouldn't have given Davis Webb the opportunity to call plays, period. If he did not think he could do the job,
0: then why is he pulling the plug so fast?
4: Because, obviously, they need to be better on offense. It's the worst first-half offense in the league. They can't keep putting themselves up against it and think they're going to dig out of that hole.
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10: Reporting for Cromwell Media News, I'm Rob Nichols. Three people escaped serious injury after a three-vehicle crash Thursday afternoon. Interstate 165 in Davis County. Central Dispatch received the call around 3:49 p.m. for an injury accident in the 6500 block near the Masonville Habit Road overpass. Investigators say a southbound Toyota Tacoma slowed to make an unauthorized U-turn in the median. A passenger car behind it slowed down to change lanes and was rear-ended by a Buick SUV. The impact pushed the car into the truck, while the SUV flipped and rolled several times before landing upside down. All three occupants refused further medical care. One southbound lane reopened after about 45 minutes. Owensboro's YMCA is getting a major boost to expand child care access. Davis County Fiscal Court approved an $850,000 grant Thursday as local leaders warned the county has become a child care desert following the closure of four centers. YMCA officials say they've already grown capacity from 40 children to about 200. Eligible Kentucky residents can get a free voter ID card ahead of next month's midterm election. Anyone who is a registered voter and does not have another form of accepted ID, like a Kentucky driver's license, can qualify. The voter cards are available at all 35 driver licensing, regional offices, and pop-up licensing events. I'm Rob Nichols.
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14: Sunny today, unseasonably warm. Highs at 87, not too far from record highs. Partly cloudy tonight, down to 60. Saturday, cloudy, breezy. Showers developing during the afternoon through Saturday night. Highs at 73. Saturday night, showers, a few isolated thunderstorms. Lows down to 60, but we can have winds gusting 25 up to 35. Sunday, the best chance for rain early. I'm 14, First Alert, meteorologist Byron Douglas.
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32: Sunny today, unseasonably warm. Highs at 87, not too far from record highs. Partly cloudy tonight, down to 60. Saturday, cloudy, breezy. Showers developing during the afternoon through Saturday night. Highs at 73. Saturday night, showers, a few isolated thunderstorms. Lows down to 60, but we can have winds

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1: Good day. Welcome into the Football Friday edition of the Leach Report, presented by Bobcat Enterprises. Coming up today here on the Leach Report, we will talk a lot of Kentucky LSU football ahead of the matchup tomorrow night for homecoming on ESPN and the SEC Radio Network. Chris Blair, the radio voice of the Tigers, a native Kentuckian, will lead us off. Then we'll chat with John Hale from the Lexington Herald Leader, and then Kendrick Haskins from Wave TV in Louisville. All guests via the Bud Light Hotline, the official beer partner of UK Athletics. Let's get right to the Wildcat news of the day. Presented by Giuseppe's of Lexington, Kentucky takes on number 10 LSU tomorrow. Rain situation's not looking good. It was keeping my fingers crossed that the rain would hold off for a little longer past the game. But the storm apparently has picked up steam in recent days and is moving faster. So it will mostly be out of here by Sunday, it looks like. And it looks like it'll we'll be dealing with some rain during the game from all the forecasts that I've seen. So it is about to hit landfall down in, I think, around Mobile, I believe I saw. So anyway, very fast-moving storm, a lot of rain and wind, so could impact the game in those ways. Won't be a good day for our man Dick Gabriel on the sidelines, but he had one of those days in 1995. We've talked about it before when Kentucky went down and won at South Carolina, and it was just a torrential downpour all through the game. And Mo Williams had the best overall day a Kentucky skilled players ever had, with 429 all-purpose yards. So maybe something like that could happen again for the Wildcats. Availability report, the latest one from last night. Nothing new for LSU or Kentucky. Kalen Edwards now doubtful in the defensive line. DJ Miller's not listed on the report. So he had been probable, so he's not even listed on the report now. Obviously, when you play LSU with Lane Kiffin, there's a lot of talk about how fast they play, how good they are offensively. But their defensive numbers are really very impressive. They lead the league in total defense. They're only giving up 15 points a game. They're number two in sacks. Only Oklahoma has allowed a lower completion percentage by opposing quarterbacks. Only Oklahoma has more interceptions than LSU. Kentucky, of course, goes to play Oklahoma next week. The big negative for the Tigers is that they've turned it over eight times on their offensive side, and seven of them interceptions by quarterback Sam Levitt. So only two teams in the SEC have more than those eight turnovers. Kentucky's been very good at taking the ball away. So just a few of the numbers to look at ahead of this matchup. Yesterday, Mark Pope was at the Lexington Rotary Club. Back to Coach Rupp. Kentucky men's basketball coaches have spoken to this group before each season. And Coach Pope had several interesting comments. One, he told the fans they're not going to recognize Malachi Moreno next season. Said his skill level's gone up so much, his physicality's gone up so much, his conditioning is so much better. He also talked about, asked him a question about this team maybe being a good fit for him because of the team's collective skill set. And he says, this team has so much protective versatility where guys can slide from position to position. I like this team. Fits me. How this team fits me in terms of their ability to shoot it, their IQ. This team's going to be so fun to coach because their IQ is really high, their skill level and their IQ are really high. That, I think, is going to be Kentucky's wheelhouse to utilize those skills to be outstanding offensively. And I think back to Coach Pope's first team here. They were 10th in the country in KenPom in offense and 51st in defense. If they can be top 10 in offense again and improve, say, by half in that defensive number, that's how you have a team that could make a run to a Final Four, I think. He said Jerome Morton has suffered a significant setback, but he's going to return to be a big-time contributor. So hopefully sooner rather than later for the former George Rogers Clark High School star. And Kentucky volleyball, number four in the country, back in action tonight at Historic Memorial Coliseum, taking on LSU.

0: Going to get to a break. When we come back, Chris Blair joins the program to get a little scouting report on the LSU Tigers. It is the Leach Report, and our opening segment's presented by Giuseppe's of Lexington. Looking to celebrate a special occasion or get together with family or friends after a big event like a UK game or a day at Keeneland, the Breeders' Cup? Well, make it Giuseppe's. 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A lot of their sides have locally sourced ingredients at Giuseppe's. 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We'll be right back on the Leach Report Radio Network, presented by Bobcat Enterprises. Let's meet the biggest fan of Sissy Cakes.
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0: 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Welcome back into our Football Friday edition of the show, coming to you from the Clark's Pump and Shop Studios. Return, refresh, refuel at Clark's. Chris Blair joins us. He's the radio voice of the LSU Tigers, who are coming into Lexington. And before we start talking about the matchup, Chris, you can tell our listeners about your Kentucky connection.
7: Yeah, I'm excited, Tom, first of all, to join you. Secondly, to come up there to play against the Kentucky Wildcats. And I'll say thirdly, although I'm not sure it's all in that same order, excited to come back to the Commonwealth. Grew up in Knott County, Kentucky, proud native of Hindman, and now making my living here in Baton Rouge. But it's always great to come back to Kentucky and get to see a lot of old friends and get to visit with some family when we get there on Friday. And then thankfully it's a night game, so I'll get to do a little more visiting until it's time for boot to meet ball a little after 7:05 Eastern time.
0: My main Knott County memory is Herbie Stamper.
7: Herbie Stamper, indeed. Yes, indeed. That Stamper family, a family full of athletes, but Herbie, obviously, super well-known.
0: Well, let's talk about the matchup between Kentucky and LSU. Tigers just demolished Clemson to start the season. How's it gone since then, and where are the Tigers as they come into this matchup?
7: Yeah, it's been interesting, Tom, because obviously LSU last year, probably, arguably, the biggest story off the field was Lane Kiffin coming to LSU and building this team, and there was such a buildup for that Clemson game. Again, LSU, everything went right. I mean, Tiger Stadium was Tiger Stadium. It was electric, 102,000 plus. LSU jumped on them early and never relented in that big win. And then I think you move to week three, where they have to go to play Ole Miss, who in their own way had been building up to that matchup with Lane Kiffin returning to Oxford, and lost with a chance to tie late, but lost and came up short to Ole Miss. I think at that point, everybody was like, okay, we know the players they got out of the portal. We know the players that were highly heralded as true freshmen and the returners. How will this team respond? And ultimately, when they played Texas A&M here, they exorcised some of the demons with Texas A&M and Marcel Reed. So now I think it's more of a story of how do they react now going on the road under the lights against a place that, again, traditionally has always been tough. And a team in Kentucky that's playing as confident, I got to imagine, as anybody in the conference.
0: Yeah, they are certainly on an uptick at the moment. This week, Will Stein was asked if he knew Lane Kiffin, said he did not. They had not crossed paths. I know when Coach Stoops was here previously, there was a text chain that some of the coaches were on, and Lane and was on it. And I asked Mark one time, I said, what do you think of Coach Kiffin? He said, I like Lane. He makes me laugh.
7: Yes, he does. He does, Tom. He has a very good sense of humor. And, you know, it wasn't lost on Coach Kiffin what Kentucky has done in recent years against his offenses and defenses, for that matter, in Kentucky and Ole Miss's matchup. So there's a lot of respect, I think, both ways. And I still think it's hard to imagine with that ninth game now added on the SEC schedule, we are making these very important judgments on teams in week three and week two and week four. But now I got to admit, coming into week six for LSU and for the rest of the season, nothing but SEC games, this is the biggest game of the year. And full disclosure, regardless of what happens in Lexington, the following week when Mississippi State comes to Baton Rouge will be the biggest game of the year.
0: Let's talk about Levitt, the quarterback out of Kentucky, talked to in the transfer portal when it first opened. He ended up choosing to play for Coach Kiffin down at LSU. What's the season? How's the season gone for him?
7: Well, we really saw the Sam Levitt that we saw in 2024 at Arizona State in week one, and that was making plays with his legs and making plays with his arm. You know, I'll say against Louisiana Tech in that first half, the same against Ole Miss in that first half. You know, he was kind of rushing things. He didn't look comfortable in the pocket. Now, some of that is credit to the defensive line and some of the pressures he was seeing, but it almost appeared, and even Coach Kiffin talked about, it looked like he was abandoning the pocket too soon and wanting to immediately go to trying to make a play with his legs. Now, he's got some really good players around him, as you might expect. And oddly enough, against Texas A&M, he got hobbled a little bit in the first half and stayed in the game. And it was clear he couldn't put 100% on one of his legs, but he stayed in the pocket. And suddenly he was dropping footballs in buckets. His throws were on the money. And Coach Kiffin joked and said, well, maybe some of the injuries slowed him down and forced him to stay in the pocket. But they've also been working on him to you know, there's times where you've got to make that ejection button and use that ejection button. But there's times where you got to stay in there. I don't know this week, again, with the leg, I don't know if that's 100%. But they've got some running backs now that are starting to come to life. Not just one, not just two, but a lot like Kentucky. We could see as many as four get totes on Saturday. And I think they would much rather have those guys carry the heavy load for running the football and let Sam use the receivers.
0: What do you think LSU looks like when it's playing its absolute best?
7: It is really, you know, obviously third down stats are important, Tom. We talk about it all the time in our business. Coaches talk about it all the time. But constantly Coach Kiffin says it's first and second down. Third down will take care of itself if we get the job done first and second down. And over the last two games, Sam Leavitt is averaging somewhere in the neighborhood of 14 yards per pass on first down. LSU was able to get 39 first downs this past weekend. They had 38 against Clemson. And Coach Kiffin says the reason that is important is because they really can't get their offense tempo going where they want it to go when they get behind the chains or when they have a play that goes nowhere.
0: What do teams try to do to slow them down? Can they, or do they have a way to do it?
7: Yeah, I mean, Ole Miss was effective, especially in that first half. I mentioned that Sam was seeing ghosts as that game went along in the first half of action because they sent the bull rush early in that game. Got to him, affected his throw, not necessarily sacks and getting home, but they just tightened the pocket. They forced him out of the pocket. And then as the game wore on, I think he was seeing things that weren't there and he was bailing. So when teams can get effective pressure on the pocket, again, you have to wonder how much of the old Sam Leavitt of, I got to get out of here, I got to make a play with my legs, where I think Coach Kiffin would say, we need you to stay in there a little bit longer. So I think it's an aggressive style defense that can slow LSU down. If you get them into negative plays, they are going to slow it down because they want to make sure they can prepare for the next couple of downs, which will allow any team, especially Kentucky, to be able to bring some guys in if somebody needs a breather. But if they're rolling, they want to snap that football within 17, 18 seconds from the time it's downed.
0: What about on the defensive side? What stands out?
7: Blake Baker, as you well know, has always kind of been the aggressive style. I mean, he believes against the modern-day college offense that's high-flying and so wide open that you have to be a disruptor. You can't be reactive. I think this year he's probably got the most personnel that fits that style of defense with what he brought in on the defensive line, both true freshmen as well as transfer portal as well as returners. Obviously, that really good linebacking core, although thin now with a couple of costly injuries. And I think Corey Raymond feels comfortable about putting his cornerbacks and even safeties in coverage on islands one-on-one against SEC receivers. That really could not have been said over the last 2 to 3 seasons. They played a lot more zone, used a lot more nickel packages. But it's an aggressive style. They want to put you behind the chains. They want to get you off schedule. They want to make your quarterback have to win that game by throwing the football 13, 15, and 20 yards down the field.
0: Chris, I appreciate the time and look forward to seeing you up here in Lexington.
7: Looking forward to it, Tom. A pleasure as always.
0: LSU radio voice Chris Blair there. 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
0: Six past the top of the hour. It is the Leach Report presented by Bobcat Enterprises. And we welcome John Hale to the program on the Bud Light Hotline. Talk about the matchup between Kentucky and LSU tomorrow. John, you've heard from Coach Stein and some of the players this week. What's your take on where Kentucky's confidence level is?
12: I think it's high. I mean, obviously, there are all sorts of reasons to assume LSU will win this, and they're right. Third in the country in total offense and second in total defense. Then you throw in Kentucky's injury situations, especially at inside linebacker, and it's, you know, a kind of recipe to think the favorite would win. But something about this team and this week just feels different. I mean, I don't know how to really put my finger on that, but it just does. I mean, part of that's the Power K, part of that's the sellout and all the excitement coming off the walk-off win at South Carolina, and we have certainly seen many, many times over the years where a game gets hyped up for an entire week and there's kind of a letdown on Saturday. But what they did against A&M, what they did for three quarters against Alabama, what they did last week after getting down at South Carolina makes you think this is a team that is going to try and make the most of that moment.
0: Well, you've been doing this a long time, so that's an interesting observation to have that read, because you can – there are times you do get a sense one way or the other that, you know, they're saying they believe but they really don't, or that this is genuine. And so obviously it sounds like the latter for you.
12: Yeah, absolutely. I mean, this is certainly not a team that is going to be satisfied with just, you know, getting to 6-6 or whatever. I think that would probably still be a good season for what, you know, they were facing coming into it, what they were coming off of, the quick turnaround, the quick rebuild and all that. But they have much bigger goals. And the way they've played through five games suggests there's no reason to think they can't achieve those goals, or that they shouldn't at least be, you know, trying to. So I think the confidence is real. And the one play focus thing is such coach speak, and it's easy to roll your eyes at it, but it is 100% obvious at this point that every person in that locker room, like, truly believes it. It's something they're saying in interviews. Like, they truly believe it, and we saw it play out at South Carolina last week, and you know, that's the mentality to have.
0: Yeah, that's the thing I've noticed too, that you hear it coming back in interviews, some of the things that Will talks about. Then, so he has pretty quickly established his culture.
12: Yeah, I think it's really impressive what they were able to do, because we knew they had to sign so many transfers, but it appears they've signed guys who really fit the culture they were trying to build. I mean, we talk about a guy like Nick Anderson. I know you talked to him about it on the radio show the other night. Like, he had his big breakout game finally last week, but even when he wasn't in the ball, he was like playing a huge role as a blocker out there, which the number one receiver you signed the portal, that's not what you expect that he was doing it. I mean, we talked to Lance Hurd, who's probably the...
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0: 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And on X, it is John Hale underscore HL, right?
12: That's correct.
0: I remembered it correctly. Good. All right. Let's talk about a story you had this week on Kenny Darby, who is setting the world on fire as freshman wide receiver for the Cats. And everybody knew he had originally committed to LSU and then came to Kentucky. But he wrote in your article it was in part because LSU said they didn't have a spot for him anymore after the coaching change.
12: Yeah, you always wonder about how those things play out, and generally coaches and players aren't very upfront about the situations because somebody always has a reason to make sure that their version of events out. So I was honestly really surprised when I called his high school coach this week, and he was just very upfront about the fact that, you know, the new staff came out at the last minute and evaluated the film and said they didn't need him. Obviously, Lane Kiffin was bringing a bunch of guys from Ole Miss. Their top slot receiver is a transfer who followed him from Ole Miss. They signed another four-star receiver in the slot who was committed to Ole Miss and then flipped to LSU after Kiffin switched jobs. And so I think that was mostly it. And we have to also acknowledge in this day and age, money probably plays a part. I mean, I know when staff changes happen, like even if the new staff likes you, maybe they don't have like you at the same number the old staff gave you, or they have to clear out the budget for some other reason. Certainly in a case of Kiffin when he was trying to add so many players, that was, I'm sure, part of the equation. But however it worked, Kenny Darby becomes available again late. Joe Sloan, who had recruited him to LSU originally, makes sure that they know that he wants him at his new job. And Kenny has been so upfront since he got here about, you know, wanting to follow Joe Sloan and Will Stein. Basically, he didn't know Kenny Darby at all. It was all Joe Sloan. So I think it's worked out really well, probably for everybody involved. It's not like LSU's offense is bad by any means, but they certainly probably look at the Louisiana native who's, you know, fifth in the country among freshmen in catches right now and think, yeah, you know, might be nice to have that guy.
0: Yeah, 12 of them last week, 18 targets. And he, we're told, is a really good route runner, very meticulous in his preparation. And he is so good after the catch. I was saying the other night on the air, he's kind of like a point guard that, to use the phrase that gets used with good point guards, he breaks ankles when he's out in space. He makes moves that leave people reaching for air.
12: Yeah, it's funny to watch him because, like, so many of those, at least a couple of those touchdowns, you know, he was running full speed when he caught the ball and just has this ability to stop on a dime and, like, make a move. And the defender's kind of like, wait, what just happened? Where did he go? And then he runs on into the end zone. So I don't know how you could really criticize anything he's done. Even his, like, biggest mistake of the year, obviously, at A&M when he drops the touchdown, like, that as much as anything is probably a reason to be excited about him because, like, he stays on the field for the next play and then in the third quarter coming out of halftime catches the go-ahead score that puts him up in that game. So, like, to be able to do that as a freshman in your first road game with that kind of mistake on national television, I think that's as much reason to be excited about him as anything.
0: We're talking with John Hale from the Lexington Herald Leaders. Kentucky gets set to take on number 10 LSU tomorrow. Are many teams using AI to generate fake quotes for the opponent?
12: Yeah, I'm still not 100% sure what exactly is going on there. Was that Lane Kiffin using the AI to create it in the actual building, or was that some fan who had created it online? I still haven't seen anybody who was, you know, actually covers LSU, like, confirm or deny whether that picture was up. I think it just mostly speaks to this era of media literacy or whatever online with burner Twitter accounts and certainly AI being able to fake everything, that everybody should be wary of what they're doing. But I'm certain that there are coaches, whether it's AI or not, who are trying to stretch the truth with these things to find every little bit of motivation out there.
0: It is it is absolute player with fire now if you're doing, like, you know, live radio, and everyone, yep, you know, makes these mistakes when you're in that situation, when, you know, something pops up on social media and you're on the air and you reference it. And, you know, it used to be, it was kind of something where, you know, well, we'll have to look into that or whatever. And you just kind of throw it out there because, you know, a lot of people are seeing it. Can't, or you shouldn't do that now because there's so much of it that can be bogus.
12: Right. And then it takes on a life of its own. Like, even, yes, if you take the initial tack of saying, let's wait a second, so many people are then circulating that picture at that moment and talking about it and asking players about it that you can't, like, just ignore it, then it becomes its own thing. And obviously Will Stein has to address it. Nick Anderson got asked about it in the player press conference the other day. Like, it's just the world we live in right now. Hopefully the young people are better at understanding it than maybe we are, but it's certainly, I don't think it's going away.
0: You've watched a lot of coaches here at other places. What are some of the things that Stein is doing that either surprised you or has impressed you thus far?
12: Yeah, I mean, the confidence is the first thing that comes to it. And then how it translates to, you know, his coaching in terms of his aggressiveness. Like, that's just who he is. I mean, somebody asked me earlier in the week if I was surprised they went for 2 in overtime. And honestly, I didn't really think about it until the moment came. Like, it just hadn't crossed my mind. But then when he calls for 2, you're like, okay, that's who Will Stein is. Of course he's going for 2 at this moment. He called a fake punt on his own side of his field against Alabama. That's who he is. So that aggression, I think, is number one. And then the thing I've been really impressed about, I know I asked him about this in a press conference a couple of weeks ago, and he kind of laughed it off and said that maybe we just missed some of the moments where he's been animated on the sideline. But he's just so even keeled. Like, he's not yelling at players a lot. He's not spending time yelling at officials. And when we talk about that one play focus, I think that, as much as anything, is the reason that is happening. It's like he is trying to live that example. And he said, honestly, that's been an issue for him in the past, and he's gotten chewed out from some bosses previously about not letting things go and being too emotional. But the fact that he's able to do that as a 37-year-old first-year coach, I think is really, really impressive.
0: I think that's very, very well said. You know, the South Alabama game, I think the natural fan reaction is he's going into the locker room to peel some paint at halftime. And we saw clips of what he said at halftime. Didn't necessarily see a, you know, untouched view of the whole thing, but it sure looked like a guy that was pretty calm.
12: Yeah, I mean, like, there were a couple moments in that game. Like, I saw him light into Brock Kaufman a little bit after the buff punt. I think he actually maybe yelled at Brock more after the next punt because he wasn't running quickly off the field. So, like, he was frustrated, you could tell. But there was nothing where, like, he rips guys and puts them on the bench. And, like, I mean, the Kenny Darby drop at, you know, A&M, a perfect example. He was on the field for the very next play. They did not take him off the field there. And, like, to controversial calls, I can't think of a single time yet this year that I've seen him, like, lighting into an official. I'm sure that will come at some point. But he's very focused in the moment on, like, moving on. And I think that's, you know, whether that's fair or not, that was a criticism of Mark Stoops at times, that maybe he was yelling too much at officials and not focused on the next play. And I don't, I mean, we obviously weren't in the huddle. We don't know what those conversations were. But from an outside perspective, at least, I think it's really impressive.
0: Yeah, and I think back to the A&M game where you had a kicker who doesn't have the best record with his field goals for his career. He's done a great job for Kentucky, but nevertheless, that's on his resume. And he misses what I think probably considered a chip shot in the first half of a big game. And you're out there, and it's a spot on the field, you know, where you need one more score of some type to essentially put that game away. And they decide to roll him out there for a 52-yard field goal in that situation rather than go for it or punt it. And it seems like if you're a player, those kinds of things certainly will give you confidence.
12: Yeah, we talked to, I think, Adam Zuagi and Lance Hurd and a couple of players like the next week after that about that exact thing. And like 100% it has to give you confidence. It has to like permeate through the locker room when you see guys make those mistakes and still get another chance. And Adam's been like perfect since then. I mean, like he obviously banked the 52-yarder in, but like you cannot criticize at all what he's doing. I know fans continue to look at that 4-for-16 season at Davidson and think, what is he doing out there? But like he's just been nails other than the one miss at A&M. And I'm sure the staff's confidence in him is a huge part of that. And I think it was Lance Hurd who told us like it 100% makes you feel better when you know your coach has your back. And I think that's why the players seem to have Will's back too. I mean, Will's been pretty upfront about they mismanaged the end of regulation at South Carolina. They didn't let it affect them. They came out and scored again on the next drive and won the game.
0: That is John Hale. You can read a story we talked about with Kenny Darby and all the rest of the coverage leading up to the game tomorrow night at Kentucky.com and in the pages of the Lexington Herald Leader. Thank you, John.
12: Thanks for having me, Tom.
0: Joining us on the Bud Light Hotline, the official beer partner of UK Athletics. 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
27: In football and in life, it's easy to either look back or look forward. It's hard to really focus on right now, and that's what our coach preaches, Coach Stein, offense, defensive coaches, coaching, teaching one play focus, because whether good play or bad play on the last play, you can't let that allow that to affect, what's coming up.
0: Kenny Minchie there talking about the Kentucky mindset as they get set to take on number 10 LSU at Kroger Field tomorrow night. Kendrick Haskins joins us from Wave TV in Louisville. We've talked before about you've covered Will Stein for a while. Now five games in, four of them wins, two on the road in the SEC, first coach at Kentucky to ever do that. 4-1 start, new coach, best start since Bear Bryant. Some impressive numbers being posted. What's your take on what you're seeing him do?
28: I could not be more happy for him. The way they're playing, the energy around the program, the energy around the team, I could not be more happy for Will Stein. They are playing far, far better than my expectations for them. And it's not even that I had low expectations, it's just looking at the schedule. But the way they've played, and they go into every game, and you can see it on the field. They go into every game thinking they're going to win the game, no matter who they're playing. And that is a train of thought that comes from the coach, because the coach makes them believe they can win. And so I'm so happy for them. It's fun to watch.
0: Kenny Minchie, we just heard from him. He seems to be getting better with each game, scrambled more effectively than he had before last week. I saw Jacob Tammy in a podcast with Nick Roush, Adam Luckett this week, where he was drawing some comparisons to Andre Woodson, another number three at QB for Kentucky, just in terms of their demeanor and how calm the calm manner in which they operate.
28: Yeah, I mean, and Andre is one of the nicer guys. I covered Andre when he was in high school, so he's one of my favorites. And so, yeah, there is a calmness that both of them bring to the pocket, and to see that at his young age and given how few starts he's had, to have that calmness coming into the game in these SEC games and these SEC environments is very impressive to see.
0: Kentucky LSU is a game that features an LSU team that has just impressive numbers on both sides of the ball. They got the Lane Kiffin circus that comes with it. How do you think Kentucky handles the matchup?
28: I think they'll handle it fine. And LSU is one of those teams, they've looked great in moments, against Clemson and everything, but they've had moments when they don't look great. And quarterback has been up and down. And so if I'm a Kentucky fan and if I'm this Kentucky team, I'm coming in with all the confidence in the world, because They've been playing great. They've played pretty consistent. Outside of that second half against Alabama, they've been pretty consistent. And maybe a little bit of the first half of the South Alabama game. But they've been pretty consistent. And LSU's kind of been all over the board. So if I'm Kentucky, I'm coming into this game with all the confidence in the world.
0: Talk with Kendrick Haskins from Wave TV in Louisville. And I know we've gone down this road before, but I can't remember which one's the right one. You got hacked on your X feed. So what's the correct one?
28: I'm the one you tweeted at Kendrick Hask TV.
0: Okay, I got it right.
28: Yeah, you got it right.
0: Offensive line was projected to be good and has been very good. And I don't know whether it's all the credit or the bulk of the credit goes to them, but or it's the we're not talking enough about the running backs, but that particular area is a lot better than it looked on paper coming into the season, right?
28: Yeah. I mean, the running backs, I mean, they got to find the holes or whatever, but the offensive line has to create those holes. And they've been able to get push up front, and they've been able to protect Minshew back there. So, yeah, the offensive line has been fantastic, and the running backs have taken advantage of it.
0: So, I love Kentucky basketball. A week from tonight's the first exhibition game. They had pro day earlier this week. Yeah, it starts earlier and earlier. Pro day earlier this week, and you've been seeing them through media day. Any opinions that have changed for you about Kentucky as the season approaches versus what you had maybe when the summer started and they arrived on campus?
28: Not really, because I like to reserve my opinion until I actually see them play. And so I wish they would do that with the rankings. But I just want to see them play and see them play against people who don't have on the same jerseys. And because the thing is, it's so hard, because it's funny, because I always say, people ask me if the rare times I get to go to any kind of practice, how does the team look? And I'm like, well, they look good in practice, because it's practice. And so you can't really guard it too much from practice. So I'm excited to see them play against another team. Even if it is just an exhibition, you can get a better gauge on what they're going to look like throughout the season than you can from practice, because they know what they're going to do in practice anyway. So I'm excited to see them against another team.
0: Yeah, I feel the same way in terms of trying to get a real good feel for what I know I'm seeing. The one thing I think, at least with football practices, I think you can sometimes kind of sense an energy level that is there or isn't there. Mm-hmm. And the two best examples I remember in like 2010, when Kentucky almost beat Auburn, I arrived at parked and was walking into the practice facility, and it was just so loud, and I'm like, what's going on? And they had, I think, come off a loss or whatever, but they had a great practice, and that week of practices, and nearly upset Auburn. Now, conversely, and I think they were a little beat up toward the end of the 17 season, and they had gotten thumped by Georgia, if memory serves, and they were getting ready to play Louisville. And I kind of parked and was walking into practice, and I thought, are they indoors today? I thought they were practicing outside. That's how quiet it was. And then I had seen Lamar Jackson do his news conference after the previous game, heading into the Kentucky game the year after he had lost the fumble. And the only thing I could think of was, you're going to need a bigger boat in watching him. And that's kind of how it played out.
28: That's the main thing you can learn from practice is the energy. Is because you can pick up on energy when you walk into practice. If they're just kind of going through the motions, you can pick up on that. But that's during the season. In the preseason, they always have energy because they haven't been hit in the mouth yet.
0: Haven't lost to anybody. Kendrick, thank you much. Enjoy the weekend, and it's best. All our lives are about to get even busier.
28: Oh, yes. It's going to be crazy in Lexington on Saturday.
0: Yes, it is. Thank you so much. That is Kendrick Haskins, Wave TV, joining us here on the Bud Light Hotline. 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We'll be right back.

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0: 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A serious knee injury meant Wayne County's Ryder Bell had to transition from basketball to cross country and track. Mission accomplished. He won an individual championship at the Region 5 meet and helped his team to a runner-up finish. He was named Runner of the Year for his area. 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
0: 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And happy birthday, Alex Wilkins, UK men's basketball sharpshooter, celebrating a birthday today. 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One-time Wildcat, one-time Cincinnati player, Arizona, West Virginia, Kirk Creasa, pleaded guilty to a federal wire fraud charge, according to a release from the U.S. Attorney's Office in West Virginia yesterday. And Yahoo Sports reporting SEC presidents are considering a rule that would force intra-conference transfers to have to sit out for 1 year. Randall Cobb named Kentucky's SEC legend for the SEC football championship. Well, that seems overdue, and a great, great choice. Have a great weekend. Enjoy all the fantastic sports here in the Bluegrass, and we'll be back to talk about it on Monday with Van Hiles.
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20: 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I am Matt Jones here live at Don Franklin, driven by family. Don Franklin Buick GMC in Lexington. And we have a massive crowd. Ryan Lemon, look at this crowd here this morning. That's where you were supposed to clap, right there. Look at this crowd here, right this. There we go.
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20: 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You can give us a shout on Clark's Puppet Shop phone line, 859-280-2287. 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Smith Law Office. If you call T.J., he'll make them pay. They already had to bring in Drew. They actually took some of their office chairs. I don't think any of the workers are going to be able to sit in their seats so that they would have enough space for people. And it's great to see people excited for a
1: massive weekend in Lexington.
2: Yeah, we get good crowds at all the Don Franklins around the state. But this might be the best Don Franklin crowd I think we've had yet so far. Good to see everybody, and you're right. This is just an early pregame for everything that's coming up tomorrow.
1: Yeah, I'm very excited about this weekend just overall. But Shannon, you came back.
2: Yeah.
1: You were in Florida. You were trying to get away from... How do we say it again?
22: Isaias.
1: Isaias, trying to get away from it. Is your place going to be okay?
22: I don't know. They're expecting like big storm surges of, I think, 7 or 8 feet, maybe, I heard this morning. And now they're upgrading it to a Category 3.
1: Oh, they are.
22: So I'm telling you, man, traffic trying to get out was horrible. It took me 13 hours to get home. I didn't get home until late last night. So
1: was it just like the interstate just packed?
22: It felt like the end of the world. Everybody was trying to get out. 65 from Florida till Nashville was just packed. Huh. Stop and go traffic the entire time.
1: So, well, we're glad
22: to be here with you guys.
1: Glad to have you back, yes. And we're glad to be here at Don Franklin. If you haven't been out to this one, this place has been transformed, and for the last 5 years, fresh new facility, a huge selection, and the best shopping experience here in Lexington. They have the versatile Encore GX. Did you know how versatile it was?
2: It's one of the most versatile vehicles
1: I know
2: of.
1: That's exactly.

0: one that went to the press conference. They had note cards that were powered K. Like, everything in the building has gone back in time. And I'm excited to see. We know a lot of what they're going to do, but I just want to see what other little touches they put on the game day experience that might take us back to when the Power K.
1: Just remember, if you're going to the game, while it would be nice to wear the Power K, it is a blue out. So a lot of the Power K gear out there is white. You may not be able to wear it. It is a blue out. They do want people to wear blue. I was told last night, if you're trying to decide Power K or blue, wear blue. Because the goal is to try to make the blue. It'll probably stand out next to their bright yellow. But I kind of think our fans have got this down. Looking at the games where they've done it, it feels like we've done a pretty good job.
2: Our fans have done a fantastic job with the white out, the stripe out, and we'll do the same thing with the blue out. But I see one Power K blue sweatshirt right there. I guess there are. You're right, though. There are.
1: They exist, but they're hard to find.
0: We had a couple of originals here. I don't think these are reprints from this week. I think these are original.
1: How long you had that hat right there, sir?
2: He does.
1: I mean, I'm going to say it didn't. That was not a new model.
3: I think it's older than Mario, actually. Yeah.
1: Okay. I still think that goes back to the original, looking at that one, but I like it. That's now vintage.
2: I like it, too. I'm glad they're bringing it back. A lot of nostalgia there. You may need a blue Power K poncho for tomorrow.
1: Well, they have those for sale, by the way. Alumni Hall, I think, has them. There are, because you may need them. Although, the forecast seemed a little better for us. It's bad for your part of the country, but it's lingering a little, so we might get through the game before the rain hits. It looked like maybe it would sort of happen in the middle of the night and not during the game.
2: That's what we hope for, man. Keep our fingers crossed. It's definitely going to rain this weekend. Just push it back. Well, let's get this game and get the W, tear the goalposts down, and then let it pour. I don't care.
1: So everybody agrees, goalpost game.
2: Oh, yes.
3: It's got to be.
2: Yeah. With everything involved.
1: I bet Jay Bat, by the way, I bet he would allow it. Don't you think? I bet he would probably say, if we're going to do one, let's do it.
0: I guess his second big home game on the job, I think he'd be okay with the goalposts leaving the stadium. It's really, we can have these conversations all the way up to it. If they win, it's going to come down to the people that have been drinking all day and that are in the student section. I bet you, even if they went in thinking they wouldn't do it, in the moment, I bet they lean towards getting on that field if you get to that point.
1: If you have not heard his voice, you remember Wes Durham that did a football game? That he's got that very Carolina voice. He's on the call, so it's going to feel like a big it's going to feel sort of Southern when we get this victory as well.
2: It's crazy. The whole nation could have had their eyes on Kentucky football for the second time this week.
1: And Georgia, Alabama still might get postponed. Yeah, I mean, it still might get pushed back. And if it does, we'll be on. I mean, to be honest with you, I think they'll probably play it. But if for whatever reason they move Georgia, Alabama back a day, you could literally have one of the biggest ratings of the year in college football because they'll put Kentucky on ESPN and ABC if they do that, which is what they did, if you remember, at the start of the A&M game because Clemson and North Carolina went into the delay, and that was the game we got this huge rating. That might happen again tomorrow.
2: Kentucky's already one of the most watched football teams in all of college football.
1: Which is crazy.
2: Yeah.
1: I mean, I'm glad we are. It's a little bit of a, I don't want to say, I think it's
0: numbers bad, numbers don't lie.
2: It's the schedule that you play.
1: It was.
2: And this has a chance to be a wild scene tomorrow night, especially
1: really
2: if that rain's coming down and they win. And they, I mean, you take
1: it'd
2: that.
1: It'd be
2: line.
1: Awesome. Yeah. Now, we have a little breaking news that happened just as the show started. Rick, give me my sound. If you don't find it, you're going to have to make it yourself. Rick?
4: Oh, I'm sorry. I was answering the phone.
1: What all right, Rick, play the sound. Wani na na.
2: Breaking news.
4: I got you.
1: Wani na na. All right, there you go.
3: Yeah. Nailed it.
2: Perfect.
3: Good job, Rick.
0: Right on cue.
1: Rick, were you answering the phone or were you into the wine already? I know it's a Friday.
4: Answering the phone. Wine
1: all right,
4: later.
1: All right. I was just making sure. UK has named Mitchell Moore the new associate AD in charge of player management. Their job will be to work on rosters and find NIL space, et cetera, for the players, essentially to be a GM overlooking all of the other sports. I think this is a needed position. I don't know this kid. He looks young to me, but But regardless, they need somebody who's an expert in this. And I also, Drew, can't help but think this is a little bit of, hey, Mark Pope, you're going to have a GM whether you want to have a GM or not. It may just be ours that is the one doing it.
0: I haven't seen him. So when you said he's a little kid, looks young.
1: Picture
0: like a 9-year-old in the office there. I hope he's a little older than that. No, it is. I read it as a little bit of a nudge.
1: There he is. No,
0: okay, yeah. He's,

0: He's older than a little boy.
1: Yeah.
0: Yeah, I read it as, okay, you don't want a GM. Well, we're going to have one in the office that's overseeing everything. So indirectly, you have a GM. And it is just needed for all the sports as well. I know football has done a good job. Got two of them. But everyone else needs one, especially the big sport downtown.
1: And he's a corporate lawyer, comes from Michigan State. So we basically just took our three top guys at UK. We basically just took the whole Michigan State athletic department, right?
0: That's the same thing Barnhart did when he came here and brought a bunch of people from Oregon, Mullins, those guys. So it's kind of expected.
2: But you got to have people like this in this day and age, right?
1: I think you have to.
2: You have to.
1: These player agents, especially, this is their job, the vast majority of them. They're corporate, they're lawyers, they do negotiation. I mean, this is no offense, but you can't just have somebody who grew up in athletics who doesn't know the legal profession. You can't have somebody doing this. We kind of did last year. We had a volunteer do it the first 2 years that was in, like, private life. And then last year it was took internal. I don't know that that was a great idea, and I'm glad to see that now they're going to have somebody who this is what they do.
3: Yeah, we see all these other schools picking up these roles and hiring guys, and it feels like Kentucky has been slow to embrace that GM role.
1: I think it changed with Bat. Has pushed all of those. All right, let's talk about the game tomorrow, Kentucky and LSU. If it doesn't end up raining before it starts, then you're just going to get these teams straight up, Drew. So let's assume they're straight up. We did get good news. DJ Miller's going to play. So you do have your wide receiver core intact. You basically have your offense intact. We don't know for sure about Patterson.
0: He wasn't on there, so I guess we'll...
1: He wasn't on there?
0: No.
1: Okay, so you basically got your offense 100%. Your defense is a little bit of a disaster. Pretty much you've lost all of your backups in the linebacker room, and you've lost, you know, one of the guys in your secondary. Some of the other people on the list don't really play, but your linebacker ranks are very thin. How do we match up tomorrow?
0: The injury report, not great for us. It's not just that they're linebackers. It's three inside linebackers on the report. It's not as easy as just moving some guys inside. Some safeties have to play big. They'll use more defensive backs. But that's a huge hit against a team as talented as LSU offensively with a quarterback who can really scramble. But, you know, their star linebacker, Whit Weeks, is out on their end. They're not perfect either.
1: That's Levitt, 2 weeks in a row, basically the other team's best defender is out. Yeah, so South Carolina with Stewart and now him with Weeks.
0: He's their captain. Levitt didn't pop up on it. There was rumors that he's been struggling with a leg issue. He didn't run it one time last week, but it looks like he's going to be a full go because he wasn't named at all. But both sides, especially at the linebacker spot, are missing key players.
1: If you're like a lot of people, the only game you watched this year was LSU against Ole Miss or LSU against Clemson. You saw Levitt I wouldn't call him a running quarterback, but he can move.
0: He's kind of crazy. He's a little crazy.
1: With that said, he probably won't be running tomorrow. I mean, this is going to be he's hurt his leg. He, like you said, didn't have one run last week. I think he's probably going to be in the pocket. So this is going to be a game of, can we cover these guys, Ryan? So the question is, can we cover these guys?
2: I think we're okay in the secondary, but Drew talked about the linebacker spot. A spot we were already thin to begin with, and then these injuries make us even thinner.
1: But you would be worried about that, I think, even more if you had a quarterback who could run, like Lenora Sellers, and I don't think you're going to have that tomorrow, so that's good.
2: You're right. They kind of protected him last week. They didn't run him, I don't think, one time trying to get him healthy for the rest of the season.
1: Yeah, they were playing McNeese State, though, I think.
2: Yeah,
1: right.
0: They won by a billion.
2: But he does have a couple rushing touchdowns. I don't know how many, but he's got a couple rushing touchdowns.
1: He's good. I mean, that was partially why Stein wanted him.
0: They've done a good job. Every quarterback we face has been a running quarterback. They've done a good job with all of them, except Sellers. They just couldn't get him down. He's a tank. And
1: they would make the first hit.
0: Yeah, they could not tackle. Levitt being smaller, I mean, he's shifty, but you should be able to tackle him better than Sellers. Sellers has like a Cam Newton build, and that was part of the problem. Otherwise, Reed, remember Brungard in the first game of the year? Those are running guys that they kept in check, so hopefully they can do that with Levitt.
1: Shannon, on offense, you know, LSU's given up a lot of points in the Clemson game, but again, there are other SEC games. I think we're going to be able to score. I mean, we're going to have to because we're going to give up points. Do you think we can score enough to, it's going to take in the 30s probably to win, I would assume.
3: Probably so. We know LSU doesn't have any problem scoring, so Kentucky's going to have to hang with that. For me, it comes down to third down. Can we convert on third down? They were 4 for 14 against South Carolina last week. They got to get better on third down.
1: Mark Stoops was really good against Lane Kiffin, Ryan. I mean, that was one of his things. He kind of perplexed him. Lane Kiffin said he sees a little of himself in Will Stein. What do we think that's going to be like?
2: I think they are a lot alike. You know, they're not afraid to be a little...
1: At least on the field.
2: On the field, and then go for it on fourth down. We talked about the two-point conversion to win the game against South Carolina. We were 2-for-2 on fourth down.
3: Yeah, better on fourth. Might as well just go for it every time. Hey, if you're scared, go to church, right? Go for it.
2: So Will Stein, you know, he's backing up what he's saying a little bit, and that's kind of what Lane Kiffin's MO is. My question is, where's Lane Kiffin going to do his hot yoga at tomorrow morning?
0: he went right here. You can almost see it last time.
1: Yeah. All right, well, you've talked about that. You think we should ban him.
0: Yes, why are we letting him use our hot yoga studios? it's not just the stadium where you make a road atmosphere. You want their whole stay to be hell.
1: Well, it's this place over here moved, I think. Are you talking about
0: this? Yeah, it's right down here. It's called Sterling.
1: Yeah, it's down there next to where that old hibachi place was. Yeah. Do you think Sterling should say Lane?
0: Yes, no. Everyone should. I mean, the hotel should be loud. Their buses shouldn't have a place to pull over and park. I mean, this is how you do college football.
1: You're not going
0: to
1: let them park.
0: No, it is. Everything about this should be an away game.
1: Okay.
0: You don't get to just book our hot yoga studios.
1: I tell you what, I'm going to give you a chance. You send a message to Sterling Yoga.
0: I'll drive down there on my way home and tell him.
1: But no, right there, for them. Tell Sterling Yoga what they need to do.
0: Sterling, you have a great product. I personally have not checked it out, but I hear great things.
1: Okay.
0: Keep it in our community. He's an outsider. He's coming here to ruin Lexington's day. Why would you open your doors and welcome that in? Lock it when it shows up in his face.
1: There you go.
0: No more hot yoga for Lane Kiffin from hot yoga in Lexington.
3: See, I would let him in, but I would just turn the thermostat down and make him do cold yoga.
1: Oh, cold yoga.
3: Oh,
1: yeah.
3: Oh, that's interesting. I would make him freezing in there.
1: 859
0: Lock out his Tinder, too, by the way.
1: 859
0: whatever people use now.
1: Don't let him on Match.com.
0: Exactly.
1: 772-774-5255. We'll take a break and be right back here at Don Franklin's KSR.
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1: 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Don Franklin, Lexington Buick GMC. You got to see it. 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Text machine is 772-774-5254. One person writes, Matt Kiffin said this week they didn't have him run last week, so he would be able to run this week. And I'm sure he will more, but he's not, like, you saw him even during that game. He had a little gimp in his leg. He's not going to be what he was, say, in that Clemson game.
0: Yeah, with the thin linebacker spot, I wouldn't be mad if Levitt dials it back a little bit on scrambling. He's not like a true runner. He's just really out of his mind. I mean, he's diving for first downs. He doesn't run like a quarterback that's trying to protect himself whatsoever.
1: One person writes, Matt, this is scoop, not scuttlebutt. The person walking out with Will Stein for the game will be Will Levis. So there you go. You want? You think that's correct?
0: I need it to be Rich Brooks.
2: Yeah, Coach Brooks is in.
1: It might be both.
0: Yeah, do both. Have them all. Stevie Johnson, bring him back. Woodson, but I need Rich Brooks doing the walk.
1: Who was it? Was it Bart Scott? Who made the final
0: Braxton
1: tackle?
0: Kelly tackled Chad Scott.
1: Braxton, look at that. Good memory. Braxton Kelly then should go as well.
2: There's no doubt that would be bring the house down. You trot some of those guys out there on that team that beat LSU when they were number one in the country. But I do agree that Rich Brooks needs to be part of this. If he's here in town.
1: Well, he certainly will. If he's here, then he will be one of them. And I don't know if this person knows what they're talking about anyway.
0: So. I need Rich holding the boombox. I need full Rich Brooks walking in the stadium. I can promise you he'll already have a little bit of the brown water in him from tailgating. I need Rich leading us on
1: Rich
0: the field.
1: Rich walk holding the boombox.
0: That would be
1: pretty excellent. 859-280-2287. Who's up first?
11: Chad is up first.
1: Chad, go ahead, Chad.
12: Matt, I got a feeling we're going to beat the Tigers. Go Cats!
1: All right. I like that excitement. Why the feeling?
12: It's been there, Matt. It's been there. It's gone.
1: All right, well, I appreciate the call. Let me do my little dreaming here a second. Okay. We did this last week. Before the South Carolina game. Now it's a step realer, right? All right, so let's say you win this game. That would get you to 5-1. And, you know, then you could make a strong argument that your hardest part of the schedule is now over. That you probably at this point would have played certainly two of your three hardest teams and maybe even three, depending on how the season goes. Then you're at Oklahoma. It's going to be interesting. Texas plays Oklahoma this week. They might annihilate them, and it might be like a mail-it-in time for Oklahoma, right?
2: Right.
1: Then your next one is Vandy at home. Got to feel pretty good about that, right? Especially if you've won these.
0: Sure. Definitely. Vandy's down.
1: All right. So if you were to win those two, then all of a sudden you'd be 7-1. I mean, at Tennessee, home to Florida, you really only would need to win one of those. And all of a sudden you'd be 8-2. And you'd sit there and you go, Missouri? All right. You tell me we're going on the road to Missouri? With this much at stake, we can't find a way to win in their little parking lot in Missouri.
0: With the petting zoo, they still have that?
1: Yeah. And then, of course, can you imagine a 9-2 Kentucky team hosting Louisville for the playoff? I mean, can you want to talk about atmosphere? You think this wouldn't be good?
0: Yeah.
1: What that one would look like? Now, look, do I expect that to happen? No, I actually don't. I think there's a good chance you would have some drops along the way. I actually think it's going to be hard to win tomorrow. But It's not crazy, Shannon. It's not.
3: If we had this conversation 5 weeks ago, everybody would probably laugh at you. But now here we are at 4-1. You have a chance to upset another top 10 team at home. You do that.
1: I mean, this is the game.
3: And then you look at yes. You look at the rest of the schedule. All of a sudden, that Louisville game looks a lot easier than it did before we started the season. So there's
1: there's a lot of games that look a lot easier. I mean, honestly, at Oklahoma, that was a game, Ryan, I thought we had no chance in. I mean, no chance. They went to playoff last year. They were turning their quarterback. I mean, I thought that was like a just go ahead and give you the loss. Now that game looks a lot more manageable. I mean, you look at the schedule, probably the only game that looks a little harder than it did is Florida. But the rest of them, Ryan, all probably look after LSU easier than you would have thought.
2: Yeah, I thought for sure that Oklahoma at Oklahoma would be a loss. I even thought this LSU game coming in here tomorrow would be a loss. But now the way the season's played out, we not only have a chance to win, we could be right in there, like you said, the rest of the season going 8-2.
1: I mean, I'm only saying that in this because we're all like family. Mm-hmm. But I'm just going to go.
0: Tom Franklin's all about family.
1: That's exactly right.
0: Driven by family, even.
2: Good line.
3: But even Florida, though, I mean, what happened to this last week?
1: And it's here. Yeah. And it's here.
3: Yeah.
1: But, I mean, if we win this week, I'm going to start making this claim on ESPN because it's not unreasonable after this week.
2: Nope.
1: Now, I mean, this game is going to be tough. I think our fans sort of maybe are looking at this like it's equal. It's not equal. They're better than us. Okay. They're pretty substantially better than us. But I don't think they're so much better than us that we don't have a chance. And I'll go back to the Alabama game. I think Alabama's better than LSU. And we were right there with them for a half. And maybe if one or two things go different in the third quarter, you could have been with them at the end. That's my point.
0: Yep. If you win tomorrow, just go ahead and get ready for the playoff talk. I mean, there will still be half a season left, but you will be a conversation because you'll have two top 10 wins. Whatever you think about A&M, they're ranked ninth. That's a top 10 win. You don't rewrite what it was. And then Alabama, especially if they beat Georgia tomorrow, your one loss is to what could be the number two, maybe even number one team in the country. So you have a 5-1 resume. I'd put that up against just about any resume of one-loss teams. You. Now, they wouldn't rank us top 10 or anything like that, but on paper, there wouldn't be many teams with a better resume than that.
1: You just made a really good point. If Alabama beats Georgia, especially if they were to beat them by a margin, and then we were to win, I mean, they wouldn't rank us in the top 10, but you could make an argument they should. There won't have been any teams that have a better resume than us with one loss.
0: That's got to be the best one-loss resume.
1: Be the best one-loss resume if you win the game. So they wouldn't do it because they don't have us ranked right now, Ryan. But wherever we're going to be ranked, I could argue we will be underranked.
2: And I hate people already saying, well, Texas A&M's not that good. They were ninth in the country when we played them and kicked their ass. So it doesn't matter what they are right now. There are two road wins in the SEC. Guy-hey have to matter when it comes to the rankings.
1: They do guy-hey have to matter.
2: They do have to guy matter.
3: But anytime you go on the road, it doesn't matter who it is. In
1: I
3: the
1: agree.
3: SEC, right. That's an impressive win.
1: It has I to agree. Matter. Yeah. When we beat Texas A&M, people didn't know they stunk yet.
3: Right. Yeah.
1: Right. So there's 104,000. And they may not stink.
3: They may not.
1: We'll see. They may not stink. I don't know.
0: And you can't just discredit that anytime because maybe they're down because you went and beat them up. Maybe
1: that's exactly
0: you started
1: right.
0: It.
1: That's
0: so you
1: exactly
0: got to acknowledge right. It as a win against number 9, whatever you think about them moving forward.
1: We'll take a break and be right back here at Dodd Franklin. This is KSR.
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22: Sunny today, unseasonably warm. Highs at 87, not too far from record highs. Partly cloudy tonight, down to 60. Saturday, cloudy, breezy. Showers developing during the afternoon through Saturday night. Highs at 73. Saturday night, showers, a few isolated thunderstorms. Lows down to 60, but we can have winds gusting 25 up to 35. Sunday, the best chance for rain early. I'm 14, First Alert, meteorologist Byron Douglas.
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1: 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Text machine 772-774-5254. One person writes, Matt, I don't think there's enough Power K stuff out there. UK dropped the ball. Listen, they didn't know how many people were going to buy them. Look, you got to go quick. I don't expect them to have 50,000 Power K things ready immediately. You know, you got to move.
0: Yeah,
1: I'm sure there'll be more.
0: I think they've nailed it. Not just how the jersey looks, but the release videos online, having Cisco on the field with Ty. I mean, A-plus across the board for my seat here.
1: One person says, Matt, even if we win, Ohio State is better than us with one loss. Yeah, probably, but their resume is not better than us. I mean, all I'm saying is if you just look at the resume, who we will have beaten, who we will have played, I think right now I saw we have the third hardest schedule in the country so far, and that's just who we've played. So I will put our, if we were to win here, I will put our resume up against anybody. That doesn't mean we're better. We're not even probably one of the 15 best teams, but we will have had a better resume.
2: You're 100% right, man. Dude, when they win tomorrow, the whole world opens up for this Kentucky football team. And like you said earlier, that's the hardest part of our schedule.
1: It would be. That's the hardest. Somebody says there's an LSU fan here. Where? All right, show yourself.
0: I can defend him.
2: There he is.
1: Who is it?
0: His name's Chris Gordy. He does an LSU show, and his wife is a Kentucky fan. They listen to us.
1: Are you doing an LSU show?
0: He does Locked On LSU.
1: Oh, okay. Well, first of all, thank you for joining us. I hope you enjoy Lexington. I hope you cry this tomorrow evening.
2: No hot yoga
1: but
2: for
1: otherwise,
2: you either.
1: Yeah. You know what? I'll let you have hot yoga, but because you're not playing in the game. But your wife's a Kentucky fan?
0: Okay, very cool. He's been to some shows in the past. I've hung out with Chris at Media Days, so I noticed his LSU shirt when I walked in, but I guess we'll give him a slight pass.
1: That's okay.
0: No one else, though. We're at capacity. You get one.
1: Yeah, you're going to see. Are there going to be a lot of you folks around here, you think?
25: There's a ton of
1: Oh, there's people here since my. I bet. Well, I'm going to Keelan when this is over. I got a feeling there's going to be a lot of them out there too. 859-280-2287. One little, a couple pieces of news. First of all, Stevie Johnson tweeted out that he was supposed to be at the game to walk out with them, which would have been cool, but he is unable to do it. So they clearly tried to do that. That would have been good if he had walked out and done his little, I don't know what you call it.
0: Fly guy.
1: Fly, yeah, all that. Yes.
2: Well, they'll get him out sooner or later. He'll be there. No doubt about it.
1: But, I mean, this would have been a good one with the fact. Now, let's go ahead and tell you, Stevie, you better be here for the Louisville game. I mean, you need to.
2: That's it.
3: That would make more sense.
1: You better be here for the Louisville
0: game. Whatever he's got planned, you can get loose
1: and join us. Go ahead and cancel it for that one. A piece of not so great news, but it happened. Kerr Creasa, he pled guilty to the fraud. I will tell you, when we saw that story, somebody said, "What do you think will happen?" I was like, "They got him," and they clearly did. The prosecutor, as part of the plea agreement, agreed that the prosecutor would not ask for more than 2 years in jail. Now, a judge can still give more than that, but rarely does if the prosecutor asks for less. So it'll be a maximum of 24 months in jail, but I would be very surprised if he doesn't serve some time in jail. He is being sentenced 3 days before Christmas. Not the best Christmas gift in the world. No. But Kerr Creasa, who's still in Lexington, and you see people seeing he's all over
0: pops
1: town.
0: Up everywhere.
1: He, I've heard him about him more now than when he played here. It ends up pleading guilty.
3: Irene had her day in court, so it's, that's the thing. It was so fascinating that he was just out living his life, acting as if nothing was going on.
1: But well, I mean, that's kind of what happens.
3: Might as well, because you're going to be incarcerated for a while.
1: Yeah, if you're able to get out in between, it would be weird. Like, what do you do for the next 2.5 months if you know you're about to go? Because when he gets sentenced, he'll probably go immediately out of the courtroom into jail.
3: Start bulking up.
0: Yeah, I'm learning how to fight. Self-defense classes.
3: Exactly. Hot yoga.
0: I got 2 months to defend myself.
3: Exactly.
0: It is, on a sad note, I mean, he wasn't going to the NBA, but that dude was going to make a lot of money playing basketball overseas, already has made a bunch of money, and to throw it away, I mean, it is.
1: And as a side note, I mean, I don't know this for sure, but if you just look at the record of the current president, I mean, I think when he gets out, he'll be deported. I mean, I think there's a very good chance. I mean, that if you have a criminal record and you're here, even and you're not a citizen, and he's not a citizen, I would assume when he gets out, he'll be deported. So, I mean, like, this may be his last time in America.
2: Yeah, it is a sad ending to this story. We were so excited when he came here, and then when he got to play, he was like a little spark plug and wasn't afraid to talk a little smack during the game to the other team. We kind of fall in love with the guy. Then he gets hurt. Then he goes through this situation. I mean, it's kind of a sad ending.
1: It's sad. But when I say go through the situation, he defrauded a lot of money from people. And so to some, it is sad, but at the same time, he did do this. So crazy situation. Who's up next?
4: Chris is up next.
1: Chris, go ahead, Chris.
5: I'm kind of with Drew. That yoga studio and his band hit him from there. It's not to help out Kentucky, just to employee safety. You know, he's had more happy endings than a Hallmark film.
1: Okay, anything else? And talk into the phone. No speaker.
5: All right, just go Cats. I think we got this one.
1: All right, appreciate the call. Remember, rule number one is no Bluetooth.
3: Yeah.
1: And then rule number two is no speaker, because especially in a place like this, we can barely hear you when you do.
3: You would think that, you know, callers would have that down over all these years.
1: We've been doing it 16 years. By 20, they'll have it.
3: Rule number three, turn your radio down. Rule number four.
1: I think people do that now.
3: Rule number four, don't ask us how we're doing. We're doing great. Go Cats.
1: Those are good rules. We don't remember in the early days, we used to always get people with the radio up.
3: Yeah.
1: I think now, because people stream, they're on the phone, and so it doesn't do it. So actually, that is one, Ryan, that used to be a big one that you don't hear happen quite as much.
2: Not just our show, all shows. As you hear the people, the show in the background, they were on the phone.
1: Yeah. Who's up next?
4: Sherman is up next.
1: Sherman. I love a name, Sherman. Go ahead, Sherman.
6: Thank you. Handed down from my great-grandfather.
1: This is
6: a reminder to Matt.
1: Okay, that's better.
6: No, I'm not on speaker. This is a reminder to Matt that after we win Saturday, before we do, you need to watch Gone in 60 Seconds, because you owe Memphis a conversation.
1: Oh, that's right, I do. Okay, well, now you just made my plans for tonight. That's right. I did promise him that by the LSU game, I would watch Gone in 60 Seconds.
2: Forgot about that.
1: Which he was named for. I appreciate you reminding me. I guess I know what I'm doing tonight. Thank you for the call.
0: No Keeneland for you. You're heading home. No, I'm Nicholas Cage.
6: Secondly.
1: Appreciate. You know, last
6: secondly, I would like to say that Lane Kiffin made his most critical mistake before he ever started a game this year. I've said for the last 5 years we would go as far as our offensive line would take us, and we have a strong offensive line now. He hired a cupcake for an line coach. And that thing is going to be porous. And if we're able to put pressure on that quarterback, we're going to eat him up.
1: I appreciate the call. That's a good point. You know, a name from the past, Ryan, Will Wolford, who took a lot of junk here for offensive line stuff, probably correctly so. He is the offensive line coach at LSU, so he is returning Will Wolford to the scene of the crime.
2: Eric.
1: And Will,
0: you did that the whole time he was here, too. Do you know a Will Wolford?
1: I do know Will Wolford. That's the problem. He used to be on radio when I was in Louisville. That's my problem. Eric Wolford is going to be back.
2: I think every UK fan would agree we got the better in the coach trade. We gave them Eric Wolford. We got Joe Sloan. So I think we'll all take that trade. We know what happened when Eric Wolford was here.
1: And, you know, they really, Drew, didn't like Joe Sloan. Like, the LSU fans kind of thought he was a terrible play caller. And I've now seen a lot of LSU fans, you would know this, sir, that kind of going, wait a minute, was it, did we do that wrong? Maybe it was Brian Kelly that was the problem and wasn't Joe Sloan.
0: There's a lot of connections on both sides, Sloan and Wolford, but Lance Hurd, who might be the best player on either team, played at LSU and is from Louisiana. Darby was committed to Louisiana. Nick Anderson went to LSU. Ahmad Bro on defense went to LSU. There's a lot of juice for a bunch of guys on both rosters here seeing some familiar
1: faces.
0: Let's
1: talk just a second about Darby. I mean, Darby has developed into our best receiver, certainly at the receiver position. Originally committed to LSU. The Kiffin staff kind of acted like they didn't need him. I don't know what they got, but Ryan, I can't imagine they got everybody better than Darby.
2: All the excitement of the South Carolina win, it got lost in the news headlines that Darby had 12 catches. He had 18 targets, 12 catches, 96 yards, and a touchdown.
1: Do you agree if we can keep him, he'll be one of the best to ever play here?
2: And I think they'll go all out to keep that kid. I think they will. They'll give him what he wants, what he needs, and he's a superstar. He's an NFL star in the making.
1: And he's talking about offensive line. The investment Will Stein made in making, I believe, next to Minchie, maybe even including Minchie, our three highest paid NIL transfers were all offensive linemen. And clearly that's worked. I don't know if you saw, there are people all over the country playing that video of Lance Hurd pancaking two guys on the same play. There are all these offensive linemen like losing their mind about it.
0: Yeah, I think he's Kentucky's most expensive player, but he just makes himself more and more NFL money each week with these clips. He's now a guy we're probably going to see on Thursday, first round, first tackle, maybe even off the board, which would be very exciting for Kentucky, having just rebuilt the Big Blue Wall.
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28: Role they got up for it. They played their best game of the
1: Talking about Ole Miss, yeah.
28: Ole Miss, and then they went and laid an egg against Florida the week after. But LSU wants to stay in the playoff hunt. They got to win this one. But I think Kentucky's been so much, you know, improved. I think if you're being objective, you look at what Will Stein's done already. It's been incredible. And the matchup that nobody's really talking enough about is the matchup between Blake Baker and Joe Sloan. Two guys who know each other really well. Go back to Louisiana Tech.
1: That's your
28: together.
1: Defensive coordinator.
28: Yeah, the defensive coordinator versus the OC. They know each other very well. So it's like, who has the edge? I think it's kind of a wash. Blake Baker knows what Sloan wants to do. Sloan knows what Baker wants to do. So we'll see.
1: Where did they work together?
28: They were Louisiana Tech years and years ago, okay. And then, of course, were at LSU together last year.
1: Is Levitt 100%?
28: He says he's 100%. They limited his running the last 2 weeks because of a sore hamstring, and it benefited him because it forced him to stay in the pocket and deliver pinpoint passes down the field and threw some bullets against A&M. And then, of course, McNeese last week. It's McNeese, but still looked much better. So I would say if Kentucky's goal is to keep him in the pocket, probably not the best decision. Ole Miss let him kind of run around, but it was very indecisive. That might be what Kentucky defensively wants Levitt to do.
1: Is there anything that you see that Kentucky does that worries you the way our lack of linebackers worries us?
28: I mean, C.J. Baxter's been a beast. I mean, I've followed his recruiting at Texas years ago. He was a five-star recruit, and he runs like a grown man. So I know they've kind of, you know, limited his carries here to start the season, wanting to keep him fully healthy because health was a problem at Texas. But when they get in the red zone, he runs like a man possessed. He scares the hell out of me.
1: Okay. Now, has the Lane Kiffin experience been all that LSU fans had hoped for, or more, less? What do you think?
28: It kind of is what it is. I
1: mean, you know what you get.
28: You take him, you know you're going to be the villain, and you just kind of have to embrace it. And if there's any culture that can embrace that, it's Louisiana culture.
1: I agree with that.
28: I mean, do a shot of Jim Beam and let's go.
1: I mean, you all have had literally like every governor ever indicted, so you kind of you're sort of used to this.
28: And the current governor is probably just as corrupt.
1: It's like part of the culture. Lane fits in really well. All right, so you guys have actually not beaten us here in a long time. Is that sort of a thing?
28: You got to go back to 2002, the Bluegrass Miracle, of course. Everybody remembers that one. But yeah,
1: boo.
28: In 07, we come here, we lose in triple overtime. The consolation was LSU goes on to win the national championship that year, so we don't really care about that loss. And then, of course, 2021, we come here, and that was the game where LSU brought all their big dignitaries, big money people, and they get embarrassed, and Ogeron gets fired. So that's kind of been, it's only been three trips since 2000, but they've all not really gone well for LSU.
1: Well, one thing we do well is hospitality to the, which you guys do a pretty good job. You're not like Georgia fans barking at us when we come,
28: right,
1: when we come there. So I hope you have a great time. And your wife's from Kentucky, is that right?
28: She's from Houston. Her dad's from Harlan County.
1: Oh, Harlan County.
11: Yeah.
1: 13th Let's region. Go.
11: Yeah.
1: 13th region. Well, good. Have you been to Harlan?
28: I've yet to be there.
1: Take him to Harlan. He needs to go.
11: Yeah.
1: If you
15: skip Keeneland and go to Harlan. Yeah.
28: I was told do not pull in a driveway to turn around.
1: I would say just you don't do anything without somebody there helping you, all right? Especially if you're wearing LSU gear. Thank Absolutely. You very much.
28: Thanks,
1: I appreciate it.
28: Thanks,
1: you,
28: Chris,
1: brother. Thank you to Chris. Taking the time. Who's up next?
4: BJ is
1: Locked
4: up next.
1: On. If you want a preview of the game, Locked On podcast for LSU. Go ahead.
16: Yo, what's up, fellas? I got Chris on there to take some of my time, but I hope we have a good basketball season. I love all y'all. I love the KSR family, but I just don't see how LSU football lose this game this weekend. Chris told some of my points that I was going to make. But,
1: wait, are you an LSU? Are you an LSU fan, sir?
16: LSU football, Kentucky basketball.
1: Oh, no, that's not fair.
11: Come on.
1: That's not fair. You don't get to do that. He's like, all right, I like the Chiefs. I like the Dodgers. I see how it is.
16: Oh, the Dodgers. Yeah, Dodgers just think, Shannon, what's up?
1: But go ahead.
3: We're not going to talk about that.
16: We only gave up. Yeah, we're going to talk about it later on. We only gave up 14 points, more than 14 points once this season, and that was off missing one half, basically. So, I think it's
1: going to
16: be a bad matchup for you guys.
1: We got to make leading
16: segments.
1: All right, your phone's kind of going in and out, but I appreciate the call. Look, we've talked about all this with confidence, Drew. We're not the favorite, and we shouldn't be. They're better than us. They have more talent at virtually every position except maybe offensive line, right? So, they're good. But, like, you do have a home crowd, and I think the good thing is Kentucky believes they can compete, and I think they certainly can compete, and we'll see what happens in the game.
15: Oh, they have the belief. Whatever magic Will Stein pulls behind the scenes, he's taking that confidence, and every guy on the roster believes in it. I know in the past, Stoops and either other coaches, they say it, but did everyone in the locker room truly believe you can go out and get these wins? Now that they have proof where they've gone to A&M and South Carolina, that locker room thinks they're going to the playoff, and that's what you want going into these games. Sure, LSU's better. They're ranked second nationally in total defense and third nationally in total offense.
1: That's pretty good.
15: They're good at both. First good. In the SEC, obviously.
1: Is
15: both.
1: That right?
15: Yes. Second, they are a very good football team. But when you have belief in a good atmosphere, it's college football. Anything can happen.
1: You're big on, like, mojo and coach speak and all that. Are you you get the sense when they're at your pool hanging out this team believes in it?
2: I think they believe in Will Stein, and Will Stein believes in himself in this program. I think there's a confidence level over there that we've been missing for a long time, to be honest. You know, I think they're the end of the Stoops era. he was a great coach, but there was some doubts coming in when they would get, couldn't win a home game, an SEC home game. They now believe they have a not just a chance, a good chance to win every game on their schedule.
1: And I'll also say, Shannon, it's not just us that believes or the team, recruits. Yeah. All right, so Kellen Hall, who's the number two player in America, plays in, you know, from Kentucky. He was supposed to go to the Ohio State game this weekend, canceled to make his second visit to Lexington. He's already been to one game this year. And then is it Graydon Reed? Is that right? He's a member of the secondary, one of the top players in the country. He was supposed to go to Alabama this week for Alabama-Georgia, canceled it to come to Kentucky. We'll act like that wasn't weather-related. But nevertheless, they're bringing a lot of – you know, it used to be Stoops and I used to talk sometimes about, do you bring these guys for the best atmosphere that you might lose, or do you bring them to a game that you're going to win? Stein brought a ton to Alabama, and he's bringing a ton to this one.
3: He's not afraid. I mean, this is going to be, I think, us at our best with the atmosphere and everything going on. This team believes in themselves. There's no doubt about it. Down 17-0 South Carolina and came back. I mean, that shows you the fight that this team has. Plus, we're going to have a drone show tomorrow. It's going to be awesome.
1: We're having a drone show?
3: A drone show at halftime?
15: Halftime.
2: Weather permitting.
3: We're bringing out all, pulling out all the stops.
1: What does that mean, drone show at halftime?
3: A drone show. They put all these drones up and they coordinate and they look like, you know, maybe the power cage.
1: That's true. The weather could be an issue for that. I bet it is the power cage. Yeah. You're right.
15: Yep. Scoop, it can handle 26-mile-per-hour winds and rain, they say.
3: But not 27, though.
15: If it's 27, I'm sorry, everybody.
3: Sorry.
15: They're not taking flight.
3: That's right.
15: But that's what they say.
1: By the way, we will be doing our pregame show tomorrow at the field. So we will be at the field at 3 o'clock from 3 to 5. If you heard the first week, it's a great atmosphere. But we will be at the field from 3 to 5. It'll be kind of back there next to the football facility. So the practice facility. So if you're there, you can come by. I will tell you, if there's a lot of people, it's not always easy to hear us back there. But you can at least come say hello, and we will be there tomorrow. So that should be exciting as well. Only the second time we've done that. Jay Bapp will be on the show tomorrow as well. We'll take a break and be right back. Hour number two at Don Franklin. This is KSR.

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15: 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We already got Louisiana Television here getting the Kentucky fans as the Baton Rouge contingent invades the town. 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Let's talk about a couple things here. We're going to do a little bit of basketball, but first he asked me about LSU. We got to talk about LSU basketball for a minute. They played their first exhibition game last night. They have four scholarship players because Will Way went all in on getting the fifth years, and now none of them are eligible. He had four scholarship players. He only had nine people on the roster. So four scholarship players and five walk-ons that were just students at LSU.
16: It's going to be a long season.
15: I mean, just students at LSU. They go play McNeese. They win 63-60. Barely beat it. You know, one of them is Diabate.
16: Yeah, Diabate.
15: I mean, Diabate is one of the four, and Sky Clark, who you may remember committed to us seemingly 10 generations ago. It is unbelievable to me. Will Wade's like, well, we'll see what happens. I mean, he's literally, I cannot believe that LSU is, this is like a Disney movie, except if everybody were criminals. Like, they're just taking the entirety of the student body and saying, well, I guess we'll see what happens.
17: He seems to be enjoying it. Did you see the clip of him at, like, I guess the equivalent of like a Rotary Club or whatever, where he's talking to a group of fans? He's like, they say name, image, likeness. I say now it's legal. Like, he's like really leaning into it.
15: He did say that. He was like, I was just ahead of the game cheating.
17: Yeah. Mo Diabate will represent them at basketball SEC Media Days coming up because they don't have any other players to go.
15: Do you think Mo, like, I mean, maybe he doesn't regret it. He's, I'm sure, making money. But, like, there has to be a level, Ryan, where, I mean, there's no way that team can be good.
16: I don't think there's any way they can be good with four scholarship players. That's why I'm wondering what they were doing. Did they have an open tryout?
15: I don't know. How'd they get the other five guys? Do we know? I
16: wondered if they
15: found them on the street?
17: Chris turned them down. He was going to play, but he's like, I got to go to Lexington.
15: I mean, I would assume they were just students at the school.
16: How do you sell that to a player coming in? I mean, I guess the NIL money helps.
15: That'll help. Yeah.
16: But I mean, as far as like, come join our team.
17: Playing time.
16: Exactly.
15: There's definitely playing time.
16: You know, maybe that's it.
17: I'm sure Diabate getting paid well, but there's probably been a moment where he's like, hey, Will,

0: if you were to go search Twitter and search Alabama fans, they were like, Brandon Garrison's the best player in the country. And I was just thinking, eh, just give it time, right? You're good. I like BG, but just give it time. You'll see.
1: He'll have a good game, then a technical, then a fight. Then get pushed out of the battle into the stands, and then he'll have a good game.
0: And then he'll make three Another threes fight. In a row.
2: Yeah.
0: And,
2: yeah. What if he ends up being a star down there, though?
0: Well, he's their starter. You know? I mean, if you're Mark Pope, the Diabate thing, he's going to put up huge numbers, but you have to consider the circumstances.
2: Right.
0: But if Brandon Garrison does really well at Alabama, that's not going to be, Drew, a great look for Pope because, like, you know, I always thought it was in Brandon Garrison to be good, and it just didn't quite happen. It'll be interesting to see if it does this year.
3: I still don't think he'll be consistent because we saw him for 2 years, but I didn't want him to leave in the first place. I still wish he were on our roster as a backup, not the starter like Alabama. So I'm interested to see what he does there because we all know that roller coaster ride. But there was the game. Was it against LSU?
2: LSU in the tournament?
0: He was a beast in that game against LSU.
3: It's just funny. He's speaking for them at Media Days. In Lexington, we're like putting him in the Hannibal Lecter costume, getting him off the court from fighting, and now they're like, we want him on the big stage speaking on behalf of our team.
0: He is the most interesting person to listen talk, so I can see why they want to do it. Now, Mark Pope did an interview at the Rotary Club yesterday. I can't believe they still have the coaches go to the Rotary Club.
3: I watched the whole video. It was awesome. The first 10 minutes are just old guys trying to get Zoom to work. One of them's talking about his health update. He just got back from the doctor.
0: No, it's not.
3: Oh, I forgot Pope was a part of it. I was so locked in on these old guys.
0: So they were trying to get the Zoom?
3: Oh, it was incredible. It was like back in 2020 when we were all learning. I'm muted. Turn it down. But it's all that before you get to
0: What was the health update? Is he doing all
3: that? Don't even remember. Oh, I thought you meant Kentucky's health update. No, I got you on the old guy. 7 weeks. He got his leg brace off. He's back in 7 weeks. Good for him. His buddies were happy for him. They were thrilled.
0: Good for him.
3: I don't have anything about Pope, though. I don't even know what Pope said.
0: All right, well, I'll give you a few of them, okay? This is from KSR. These are the highlights of what, while he was worried about the guy's knee.
3: It's great. Great television.
0: Jerome Morton. The update is, there is no update, Ryan. Said we'll know in 2 weeks. Of course, Pope said he would have a significant impact and would be beautiful and special. But he also said they don't know yet how bad the injury is. I kind of wonder if it might be like a really bad injury.
1: See, that's what concerns me. The longer they keep saying, they originally said 2 weeks. Now they're saying another 2 weeks. That's not good news, and I hate it for that kid because he had earned the right to where he was going to get on the floor, if nothing else, as a defensive stopper.
0: And we need him. We need him. He's at a position where we need somebody. Yep. I listening to him talk about it, it just had that beautiful special, but I don't want to tell you that he's going to be out a while, Shannon. That's what it sounded like to me.
4: When Pope had that open practice, that's one of the names that we heard that I wasn't expecting to hear much about, that he was really playing well. And it feels like it's going to be one of those lingering injuries that goes on too long throughout the season.
0: Pope says that this team, quote, fits me. The highest basketball IQ that he's had and great shooters. He said, it fits what I want to do. We're going to be fun to coach because their skill level and IQ is high, and I will be able to tinker and be creative. What do you think of that?
3: I believe the IQ is much higher and shooting. I think they're going to be better than a year ago. He keeps saying length is our strength defensively. You know, we're a little worried defensively.
0: He does that because it rhymes?
3: I think so.
0: Okay.
3: But even the players, they all keep saying people are wrong about our defense. I'm skeptical, you're skeptical, but he keeps making a point to say their length is their strength.
0: They probably will be. I mean, they are long. So I could see them, Ryan, being able to block a lot of shots. I think the problem is none of them are going to be able to keep their feet in front of people. That's what worries me. But yeah, I bet you actually do get a lot of shot blocks from this team.
1: I do too. Malachi can be a good rim protector. If Big Frank is healthy, he can push people around down there. If they try to push Malachi around, put Big Frank in there, let him do some damage.
0: But may I just say, when he says, remember who it was that told us the defense was going to be
1: I was there.
0: I mean, it might have been Mark Pope that told us that, so it's not like us.
3: We always tell people, trust our source.
0: Yeah, because everybody, people write me and they go, how can you say our defense is going to be bad? Well,
1: he's got a pretty good source.
3: Someone pretty close to the
0: situation.
3: Somebody
0: who knows more about it than me. He said after a slow start this summer, Malachi Moreno has, quote, been a rocket ship to stardom. He said that Moreno was, quote, stuck in molasses during the start of the season. That's a good well, he's going Kentucky here, isn't he? But then it was a breakthrough, and he's been, like, great the last few weeks.

0: You know, even Malachi has talked about that. They kind of butted heads, Malachi and Mark Pope, in the first of the summer, in their early workouts.
1: So now that that's starting to come out, we heard that a lot. That at the start of the summer, they were like oil and water. Do we know why?
0: I think it's because he was expecting more from Malachi and he wasn't getting it. I think he was trying to get it out of him a little more, and I think it's finally sunk in his work now. That's my opinion.
1: Yeah.
2: He did have the quote where he was saying that he felt that Moreno could be the best big man in the country, too. So I don't know if that's coach speak or if he actually believes that.
1: Pope actually was pretty specific. He was like, I got his mother and his brother to sit him down and talk to him.
0: Yeah.
1: So mom listens to this show. Mm-hmm. Nice job, mom. Way to go. But interesting to hear. I was surprised at how in detail he went on it yesterday. Yeah.
3: She stopped by the football pregame show, by the way. We had a couple parents at our football pregame show. Cam Williams' dad, too, hanging out there at FanFest on Saturday. I don't know specifically what set him back early, but I can tell you the Malachi Moreno I've seen in two practices looks a lot different than the guy last year. He's added a lot of weight, and he's just got some – he's explosive inside. Some of his dunks and putbacks were not something we had expected out of him a year ago.
1: He also said Milan would be the best three-point shooter in the country, and it's not close. Shannon, I believe that can be true.
0: Yep.
1: I really do. I also believe we're putting a lot of expectation on him. I mean, like there's going to be a lot of expectation on his shooting, especially those first few games.
2: Yep. He said he took the most, I think, most shots last year from three and had the highest percentage. We're building him up. You're right. I mean, that puts a ton of pressure. We know he can shoot. We saw him in the with Iowa State.
1: Can I tell you a quick story, Ryan? My mom, you know, she's in the graduate religion program at Wheaton College.
0: Yes.
1: And she goes up there for a week, like three or four times a year. So she's up there right now.
0: All right.
1: She called me and she said, now, how do I say the Milan person's name? And I was like, Why do you care about that? And she said, well, there's an Iowa State person in my class, and I want to needle him.
0: Oh, yeah.
3: There she goes.
0: Mom talking smack.
1: So my mom is talking UK basketball trash.
0: Wow.
1: Apparently, he gave her a hard time when they beat us in the tournament last year.
0: Yeah.
1: So now she's trying to get him back.
2: So did you tell her how to pronounce it?
1: I did. Mom Chilovich.
2: Said Mom Chilovich.
1: I accidentally called him Milan Milosevic on ESPN, which, of course, was a brutal Serbian dictator. So I need to stop.
0: Yeah. Yeah.
1: I need to not do that anymore. Who's up next?
4: Scott is up next.
1: Scott, go ahead, Scott.
5: Hey, good morning, guys. Hey, the reason Texas A&M hasn't been that good because we broke their wheel.
1: That's right.
5: We're going to break LSU's wheel tomorrow.
1: That's right. Keep going.
5: Go catch.
1: All right, well, that's fine. That's true. Yeah, I mean, we do act like, well, they must have just stunk. Maybe we helped them stink.
3: Yeah, I mean, there's been years where we'd, like, beat Florida, and at the end of the year, people are like, well, Florida lost five games. Well, we were one of them.
1: Yeah.
3: And also, maybe we beat them up a little bit.
1: Was it
3: morale?
1: Who did they lose? Did they lose to LSU? Is that the other game A&M lost? Okay. Yeah. Then that was like 35-7. So,
0: you know, we've been so good, you know, in the third quarter.
3: We beat them up.
1: That's because we beat them up the week before.
3: We loosened the jar.
1: Yeah.
0: We've been so good in the third quarter. It started with that A&M game where we've had 21 points and held. They didn't give a first down, A&M. They kind of carried that over to South Carolina and come out of the halftime locker room in the third quarter and play well.
1: I would say to my LSU friends, if you want to give the little stat for your fans to watch for, that middle eight stat, the fact that we lead the country in points in the middle eight, I'm so happy about that because Mark Stoops, God love him, was so bad at the middle eight. He game in and game out. He was just awful at it. And now we have the most points in the country, Drew, in the last 4 minutes of the first half and first 4 minutes of the second half.
3: It's been unbelievable. Stein fixed that quickly. Also, it's been pretty significant. I mean, South Carolina, we needed that end of the half. I mean, you ended up giving the field goal. But even, you know, South Alabama, we were losing in the second quarter.
1: That's
3: so the middle eight came around. You piled up and retook the lead then. So
1: that's,
3: it's been
1: really
3: meaningful,
1: good point
3: too.
1: About
3: it's not
1: that,
3: just
1: that,
3: like, yeah.
1: South Alabama, that was huge.
3: Yeah, they had the lead in the second quarter.
2: The middle eight, speed of play, clock management, all the things that were frustrating during the Stoops era.
1: He's made only in the parts of the game that bother me, which is the look. Just be smart parts. He's really only made one error, and that was not getting the kickoff at the end of regulation. That's really the only, to me, that's the only sort of intellectual error he's made so far, is that we didn't get a kickoff against South Carolina before overtime.
0: And we don't have those pre-snap penalties like we had all the time.
1: Not nearly as many.
0: Or players looking over the sideline at the last second to try to get the play call in. They've been very, very efficient and clean.
1: Yeah. Who's next?
4: Scapegoat is next.
1: Scapegoat. Go ahead, sir.
6: Hey guys, love the show. One thing I haven't heard talked about a lot is our slow starts the last couple of games? What do you think we got to do to get better starts?
1: Yeah, I don't know. It's a good question. I mean, I think some of that, appreciate the call, has just been on the road. We started well against Alabama, started well in the first game against Youngstown. So we'll see. Will Stein himself said, I got to get these guys a little more juiced up coming out the start. Tomorrow is a big, like, you don't want to fall behind LSU. I mean, no. So we do need to come out with a good start.
3: Yeah, I mean, South Carolina was just piling on early in that game. Even A&M, their first two possessions, we got a turnover, but I'm like, well, we're not going to be able to stop A&M today. So defensively, both of those games especially started bad. I don't know if you wanted that before you go to your read, but some Wani Nana that affects you.
1: Oh, that's awful. Mike Ditka has passed away at the age of 86. And that makes me really sad.
3: We were just talking about him on Cover Zero yesterday.
1: Yeah, we were. And now I have to do this ad.
3: Yeah, sorry to drop it on you like that. I should have sent you down.
1: That makes me very sad. 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
9: Kentucky Sports Radio. Here live at Don Franklin Auto and Buick GMC here in Lexington. Absolutely great crowd. They just brought pizza, which I always know when food gets here, everybody stands up and starts moving towards the door. Drew just told me that piece of news for the break about Mike Ditka. I can't help but be really sad. Mike Ditka is like probably the first sports figure that I remember. I became a Bears fan because of him. The 85 Bears, maybe the greatest team in the history of the NFL. You know, the look, the mustache, the sweater, the hair back. I went and watched the Bears, if you remember, I told you, in New York on Sunday, and there were three people at the game dressed as Mike Ditka in 2026. 40 years later, and people still dress as him to go to the games. You know, he's an icon, and also literally why I became a Bears fan. So it really breaks my heart to hear that. I also gave a little piece of trivia a lot of people don't know. Barack Obama, when he ran for president, you may remember before that, he was a senator, Shannon. Mm-hmm. When he ran for Senate, his original opponent was going to be Mike Ditka.
10: I had no
9: Mike
10: idea.
9: Mike Ditka was going to be the Republican nominee, and he was going to be the Democrat. And then right before the election, Ditka decided not to do it. They ended up, other people got in and Obama got elected, but it would have been interesting if Ditka ran. Maybe Obama doesn't win and it's a completely different world. You never know.
10: And so Mike Ditka ends up being our president in an alternate world.
9: Mike Ditka could have become the president. You never know. But rest in peace to one of literally, I would say, Shannon, one of the most iconic coaches maybe in any sport.
10: I think
9: like,
10: you're right.
9: I mean, how many coaches out there? Because he only won one title, you know? How many coaches out there have that, like, iconic stature?
10: Well, when you say Mike Ditka, I can already picture exactly what I think of Mike Ditka with the hair slicked back, the glasses on, the Bears sweater. Remember Ryan dressed up as Mike Ditka?
9: You nailed it. Yeah. And you looked just like him. Yes.
11: Both of us were like, is that Ryan? We didn't even know.
12: Yeah. Halloween last year. Man, just a larger-than-life personality. I mean, as good as a coach he was, he was awesome in the broadcast booth. They were just, if you said it, what other most common fan you asked him to name an NFL coach? Mike Ditka might be one of the first ones.
9: Well, name another coach in history that had a Saturday Night Live regular skit.
11: Bears.
9: All those guys going Ditka, Bears. I mean, like, that's they probably don't do that if not because of him.
11: Yeah, he's not the most famous coach ever, but as far as having like a look and being a character, yeah. I can't think of any where you just automatically have that image. Maybe like with the Celtics and a cigar and Red Auerbach or something. But other than that, that's it's yeah. Ditka in the sweater and the mustache and the aviators.
9: So, well, rest in peace rest to in the peace. All-time Bears coach, Mike Ditka. Who's up next?
13: T.O. is next.
9: T.O., go ahead, T.O.
14: Yeah, it's your boys today. Matt Jones, good to hear from you again. Just had a couple quick points. One thing,
9: glad to contact you.
14: Kurt Creasa is the kind of man that's going to thrive in prison.
9: All right,
14: I'm
9: that's enough,
14: what,
9: T.O.
14: That dude's a wheeler and a dealer. He'll be in every different block. He'll have the keys to cell block 6 before you know it. And I'm thinking that we need to start a GoFundMe for his commissary fund to get him set up where he can start trading a little bit.
9: Oh, you're wanting to buy him? You're wanting to buy Kirk Creasa's shebang chips?
14: LSU, they ain't played nobody. They're a bunch of paper tigers, and I don't care if it's Hurricane Katrina hits again tomorrow. These cats will run right through them. I got complete confidence in us. We'll stay.
9: All right, well, I appreciate the call, T.O. Thank you. I appreciate the call. Thank you, Rick. Be on the phone. Be ready, Rick. Well, they have played somebody. They play Ole Miss and they play Texas A&M. They played at least one of the teams we've played.
11: I have a fun fact. They've lost 7 straight SEC road games.
13: Oh.
9: Is that right?
11: That is right. Unless Chris nods differently, but he's saying I'm right, so I'm rolling with it. That is fact.
9: I would argue, Ryan, we've won 2 straight SEC road games, so maybe we should be the favorite.
11: And 2 straight games against LSU.
9: Although we do lose a lot at home. We're oddly better on the road in the last few years.
12: If just the weather cooperates, this will be one of the all-time environments in that stadium.
9: So what is the latest update on the weather? Like when it, because we should get a sense now of when it's supposed to get here.
10: We knew the number of a meteorologist here in Lexington.
9: But see, Chris Bailey's kind of been 0-2.
10: He has. This is Billy's wedding.
11: Wait, why isn't Billy just getting his witch for $14 or whatever? Yeah. Come on, Billy, get to work.
9: Yeah, we have had you pull up, Shannon. We'll do. I love Chris.
11: Here's the hourly on
9: all
11: my
9: right,
11: weather.
9: So on the
11: app.
9: Hourly on this, it has it starting to rain. Oh, early in the day.
10: Yeah,
9: starting to rain at 2:00. Okay,
10: depends on which app you use, I guess.
9: What's your app say?
10: Mine says that it starts around 4:30.
9: Okay,
10: but regardless, it sounds like we're gonna have some rain during the game.
12: Flip a coin, weather guys. Flip a coin.
10: Well, I mean, it is 50%.
12: Might rain? Might not.
10: Exactly.
12: Tune in tomorrow.
10: There you go.
9: For somebody who spent his whole life in the news media business, the way that you hate on, probably the biggest reason people watch local news.
12: It is, yeah. With no doubt about it. When there's severe weather, that tunes in more people than anything.
10: And we're always right on the line. You never know. You know, every time, we're right on the line.
9: Yeah. Who's next?
13: Matt is up next.
9: Matt, go ahead, Matt.
15: Hey, this is my first time, long time.
9: Hoo-ah!
15: So I listen to you every day on iHeartRadio. I'm calling from Alabama. I'm on my way to the game. So excited. I got a quick story to tell you about LSU. So back in 2007, my daughter is a flower girl in a wedding. So, of course, I've been season ticket holder since 1999, and I'm like, you know, I'm not going. And my wife's like, no, you got to go. You know, your daughter's in the wedding. I'm like, it's the LSU game. So long story short, I got to go to the wedding, of course, right? So I'm at Christ the King in the wedding, and we're all watching the game. We're in the groom's room with the priest, and we're watching. And they say, you got to go. So we go out. And as the priest prays, as he starts the wedding, he's like, you know, as the fate of our beloved Kentucky Wildcats hangs in the balance. Well, if you can
9: imagine, wow.
15: The mother
9: I like
15: of the bride
9: that.
15: Is not happy. She's not happy, right?
9: But you got 20 seconds. I got to go to break. Go ahead.
15: Okay.
9: Finish.
15: All right. I'm getting scores. So anyway, as I'm getting scores going back and forth, at the end, they say, we'd like to announce to you, your husband and wife. And they say, and he stands up and the priest says, and we did it. We won. And the church went crazy. We all ran outside. It was the best reception.
9: See, I would
15: ever
9: like
15: had.
9: That if I was a bride.
15: Because of Venus.
9: Appreciate the call. What's I would that? Like that. Everybody cheered at my wedding.
11: Hey, you want your guests to be happy. I'm sure it wasn't because of you.
10: Yeah.
11: But they're happy.
10: The score of the game outshadowed the wedding itself. I don't think the bride would be happy.
12: The guy that called in this week said his bride, they just got married. She's yelling at the screen watching the end of the South Carolina game.
9: I totally get it. We'll take a break. Be right back here at Don Franklin, Kentucky and LSU week. 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
21: From the Cromwell Weather Center, I'm Jeff Daly. We're going to see remnants of Hurricane Isaias over the weekend. Increasing clouds today, 87. Clouds tonight, 62. A cloudy day tomorrow. 60% chance of rain kicks in about 4 o'clock. Tomorrow's high, 72. Near 100% chance of rain tomorrow night. And then a 50-50 chance of rain for Sunday morning. Columbus Day, sunny with a high of 85.
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9: 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Text machine is 772-774-5254. You may remember I announced a couple weeks ago that Four Roses Bourbon has become the official bourbon of KSR. We are going to have a KSR bourbon is going to be released, actually, that will be closer towards the first of next year. So Four Roses is now with us, a Kentucky tradition since 1888.
0: I'm not a big drinker, so Ryan, tell me what it's like when you drink a Four Roses.
12: It's just smooth, man. I mean, there's going to be a lot of tailgates tomorrow, and it's a staple of your tailgate. You got to have a little Four Roses there for the pregame celebration and the postgame celebration tomorrow.
0: Oh, there you go. Oh, you think you're going to need it for the postgame?
12: I think you want to save a little bit to toast everybody after the game for the victory celebration.
0: Four Roses bourbon. Whatever the game throws your way, Four Roses there. You can gather your crew like Ryan for the post-game celebration.
12: Pre-game toast.
0: And savor post-game the tradition toast. Of Four Roses bourbon.
12: Maybe some toast in the middle.
0: I'm going to read the final line. Be mellow, be responsible. Amen. Ryan with Four Roses bourbon.
12: I am mellow and responsible.
0: You are neither of those things, I can tell you that, at all. Thank you to Four Roses, though, for joining up with us here at KSR. The SEC announced that at the SEC Championship game, of course, they honor SEC legends every year. They usually get one from every team. And Drew Franklin this year, Kentucky's will be Randall Cobb. Pretty good choice, I would say.
11: Yeah. Depending who you ask, maybe the best UK football player of all time.
0: Why would you say that?
11: I think a lot of people would say it, and that's probably not the consensus answer, but I think there are people that would say Randall Cobb.
0: I mean, maybe the most – well, Lynn Bowden was pretty versatile too, but one of the most versatile players of all time. I mean, played quarterback, played wide receiver, even played a little running back occasionally when he had to, returned kicks. I mean, Randall Cobb was – and was like the only player – during some of his time there.
11: Right? And not like kind of played receiver, was the best when he went to receiver and was the best when he was at quarterback.
0: Yeah, it was unbelievable. I mean, we've had two of those guys, which is crazy, but Randall Cobb was amazing.
11: He had the game winner against South Carolina that stands out, Heartline.
12: Yes,
11: and Heartline. One that he didn't win, but I'll never forget. He and Cam Newton were just going back and forth that game.
0: And I think we also didn't – he had a – like we beat Arkansas with Bobby Petrino, yep. I think, with him one time in a game maybe we shouldn't have won.
12: And Hal Joker did not give him the ball against Tennessee. He's from Tennessee, grew up in the shadows of
0: that's still
12: Stadium.
0: Joker's. Oh,
12: I know it. Yeah. But Randall Cobb's a legend. And the fact that Kenny Darby is now in the same conversation with Randall Cobb after the game he had last week, that's pretty good company.
0: But it's crazy to think, Shannon, that with him, like, we would just go, okay, we're going to have your receiver today.
1: Yeah.
0: How about you play quarterback now? Then we'll send you back to receiver. And whatever he did, he was good at.
1: Probably the most versatile player we've ever had, wouldn't you say?
0: It's him and Lynn Bowden. It's him and Lynn Bowden. But Lynn Bowden, I mean, he threw like two passes.
1: Right.
0: But Randall Cobb did all of it.
1: Could do it all. I don't know who the other legends for the other teams that are going to be there are, but they're going to have a tough time, I think, competing with Randall Cobb, having
0: and,
1: a bigger star.
0: And, I mean, it probably, Ryan, the prettiest eyes in the history of UK football. I mean, look, you don't have to act like you're manly. I see you, sir. You know his eyes were pretty. You don't have to act like they weren't.
11: Get lost in those things.
0: That's exactly right.
12: The ladies love Randall Cobb's eyes. No doubt about it.
11: Yeah, why are you limited it to the ladies?
0: Why are you saying the ladies? It's their perfect eyes.
11: Also, from outside Knoxville and Tennessee didn't give him the time of day, which adds
0: great.
11: To it a little bit as well.
0: Yep. That was great. He came here from, I believe he was from Halls.
11: Alcoa.
0: Alcoa, that's right, where the facility is. That's right. Who's up next?
12: Charlie.
0: So congrats to Randall, by the way. Charlie, go ahead, Charlie. Also the nicest guy in the world.
11: He is.
0: Like,
11: great
0: super.
11: Day, guys. Are we crushing on Randall?
0: I think we kind of are. I think we kind of are.
11: He's a great guy.
0: We may need to change the topic. Go ahead, Charlie.
11: Jaw structure.
2: Hey, guys.
1: Get you guys a cigarette.
2: I just have to say one thing. I keep talking on the news about a big storm coming, but I think they forgot. The storm's already here. We are the storm.
0: Hey, have you ever considered public speaking?
2: Hang up that quote on your locker room.
0: I like it. We are. That's exactly right. We are the storm. I mean, you go ahead, work on the delivery, but nevertheless, I agree with the principle. That was what that's what Will Stein said. We don't have to worry about the storm because he was using the sand. So we are the storm.
1: I understand. Yeah.
2: That's one of the funniest things you've said in a while.
0: Shane, what are you laughing at?
1: Nothing.
11: Well, listen, some storms sneak up on you. That's a quiet storm.
0: It was a quiet
11: didn't
0: storm.
11: Pop up on the radar, and here it is.
0: It's all right. I appreciate it. I haven't yet seen the uncut. I'm going to watch it before the game tomorrow. Is it good from South Carolina?
11: I watched it, even though I didn't get my next play one. Is that
0: one?
11: What it is? Yeah, sorry.
0: One.
11: That one didn't resonate with me. This has a lot of game action with just no sound. It had like some theatrical music behind it.
0: But well, they're not playing his. I'm mad because see, this is what happens when these people whine. They've stopped playing his speeches with the cuss words.
11: See,
0: I don't. What,
11: just let him have a couple.
0: Why did we have to? Why didn't y'all have to write the letters to the newspaper and like just let him be? Because they're not putting those out anymore, and I don't like that because that would get me pumped up.
10: You can just put it out there. You can just bleep it if you need to, but you can still include it.
0: Well, no, but now they're not even like.
10: That's what I'm saying. I ain't putting it out at all now.
0: I'm certain he was doing some cussing at South Carolina, but it wasn't in that video, right?
12: And that's what I wanted to see, the halftime talk, the speech he gave at halftime to get them fired up and play so well in the second half.
0: Because that's the best thing about that stuff. Like the highlights, I've seen the game. Mm-hmm. I want to see the stuff like behind the scenes, et cetera. Who's next?
13: Kirby is next.
0: Kirby, go ahead, Kirby.
3: Hey guys, it's funny, kind of y'all just kind of mentioned Joker Phillips, but I got a shout out for Joker and Franklin Simpson, remembrance of LSU 1983. Kay Woods Lefford called the game after Kentucky beat LSU down there. Franklin Simpson 21, LSU 13. Kerry Baird and Joker Phillips helped win that ball game.
0: Oh, is that what he said?
3: Shout That's out to Franklin cool. and UK. That.
0: Yeah, that's cool. I didn't know that. Appreciate the call. You knew that.
12: Well, of course, you know, my buddy Dante Keyes from Franklin Simpson, and I've heard that story before where Kaywood said on the radio, it's Franklin Simpson 21, LSU 13.
0: Is that your Kaywood Leopard impersonation?
12: Yeah.
0: You want to do another one? Just so
11: it's
0: I can...
11: pretty good.
12: Smoking my cigarette. Kentucky Wildcats take the floor.
0: Speaking of that voice.
11: Yeah. Oh, I know where this is going.
0: Speaking of that voice. All right, so I watched. I was exhausted last night, and I turned on the Carolina Hurricanes to watch them play. And it's on YouTube TV, like ESPN Plus, right? And so the commercials are like the same commercials over and over.
11: I think they have one commercial.
0: They have literally every break is the same commercial. And so I'm sitting there watching it, and I guess I got assigned the Lexington commercial. And they played that Zach Dimbo ad. Maybe 100 times. I mean, it was the same one. They had to have played it 100 times. Every commercial break, sometimes multiple times in the commercial break. I was, look, I'm for the guy, and I was losing my mind. And I will say to you, I was making fun of you for your impersonation.
12: Nailed it.
0: But that's kind of how he sounds.
12: I'm Zach Dimbo.
10: Is that all he does?
0: No.
10: Does he say anything else?
0: That's how he sounds.
10: He just tells you who he is.
0: I thought you were kidding because I haven't really listened to him.
10: Yeah.
0: But it's exactly how he sounds. And so, like, you know, I'd be watching the game and reading, kind of drifting off, and because the Hurricanes were winning by a lot. So I was kind of paying attention. And then all of a sudden, my slumber out here, I'm Zach Dimbo, and I just think of Ryan.
12: I'm Zach Dimbo.
0: They got to find a way.
12: I'm Zach Dimbo, damn it.
11: That's the next commercial.
0: If I was a candidate, I would find a way to tell, like, YouTube, like, can you not play me quite as much? Yeah. Like, a couple of times, but maybe not every single break.
11: They don't need this much of me.
12: Okay, did you see the Ralph Alvarado commercial where he goes like this?
0: Why did your arms only come up to there? Why don't you go all the way up?
12: Because he does it just right here, like, what? Doesn't he?
10: We need to measure your reach.
11: Well, I got to ask you about
10: the basketball player's
0: his NBA
10: reach.
0: Draft reach would not be very good.
10: His reach is 6 inches.
11: Will Campbell from the Patriots arms. Did you do your impersonation for Alvarado this morning when you were in line for Mike Johnson?
12: Nobody got in contact with me about that.
0: They didn't want you to come?
10: You had to bring the 5,000.
11: I was waiting to see this photo.
12: I didn't hear from one person to get in to get my photo with Mike Johnson.
10: You didn't have $5,000?
12: I wasn't going to pay for it.
11: Do you think Mike Johnson heard from one person that wanted a photo with Mike Johnson?
12: That's a great question.
0: That is a good question. Well, I was hoping you would get to go. Football season's back. 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You don't walk in coffee.
10: Just walk in. Sit here for the coffee.
11: Like your kitchen. Wear your robe.
0: It says 8 Fridays of free coffee this fall. 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
12: Wow. Great breakfast sandwiches. Awesome breakfast sandwiches.
0: You have said that. Like
12: I love them.
0: They should put you on a billboard for the breakfast sandwiches.
12: I'll gladly do it.
0: How would Zach Dimbo talk about the breakfast sandwiches?
4: I'm Zach Dimbo. Give me a breakfast sandwich. Damn it. Zach Dimbo. Zach Dimbo likes breakfast sandwiches.
0: Okay, shut up. We'll be right back.
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0: Welcome back. It is the final segment of Kentucky Sports Radio here live at Don Franklin. Let's get going. Our KSR parlay last week, I think we went 2-2. I finally got a win.
12: I didn't. I won.
0: Me and Shannon got it. I think Ryan and Drew lost. So we're 2-2, but we're getting one this year. I'm going to go first. I'm going to go Tennessee is on the road at Arkansas, 13.5-point favorite. I still think they cover it. Arkansas is terrible, and Tennessee will have a presence there. I'm going to take Tennessee. Rare for me to take a road dog to cover, but I'm going to take a road dog to cover the 13.5. Give me the Vols. What about you?
11: I won with Duke in week one. I'm going to trust them again. They're on the road at Georgia Tech, but Georgia Tech has only beaten Mercer and not played well in their three games against FBS opponents. So Duke is a 6.5-point favorite. Duke's undefeated.
0: I like that one.
11: At Georgia Tech.
0: Yeah, Georgia Tech doesn't yield. I like that one. That's a good one.
24: I'd like to also take a road dog. Dante Moore is not playing for Oregon. UCLA is a top 20 team. They're getting 11.5 at Oregon.
0: That's the one I almost picked. I almost picked that one. I like that one, too. Right. I don't understand how UCLA's getting 11.5. I mean, I know they've got that Dylan guy as the quarterback now for Oregon. UCLA's been good. So I think 11.5, that seems like too much. All right. With UCLA, Duke, Tennessee, and what do you have?
10: Oklahoma and Texas. Texas is a 7.5-point favorite. I'm still taking Texas in the 7.5.
0: See, I'd like that. Texas is 7.5 better, but if you look at the history of that game, though, like the team that stinks wins a lot, but I'll roll with
10: you. I'm 4-1.
11: There's one I thought somebody so would pick.
10: I was about to throw that out
0: right,
10: there.
0: You are 4-1. That's true.
11: I didn't do it, but Missouri's only a field goal favorite at home against Texas A&M. Yeah. I didn't say that one because I thought I'd leave it for someone else. But that line shocks me.
0: And that one shocks me, too. So are we going all road teams here? Three of the four. Mine's neutral, I guess. Yours is the neutral side. But yeah. Three of the four. All right. One little note that I forgot to mention from basketball. Bart Pope says we will next year play Rick Pitino in a neutral site game. He said, quote, at an unbelievable location. You think that's trying to play at that tennis court? No, I'm being dead serious. They played an exhibition game at the Cincinnati tennis court. That Arthur Ashe Stadium.
11: I think if they're doing like a neutral, because he's talking about it being epic or whatever, then again, when it's Pope, breakfast is epic. But if it really is epic, I think Arthur Ashe would be my guess. Yeah. And that would be awesome.
0: It would be awesome.
11: Pope loves tennis in New York. Patino's been in the U.S. Open several times.
0: I would say if they played a game at Arthur Ashe, because they can close that roof, right?
11: I think you leave it open. I mean, they can, but I mean,
0: if the weather happens, you could close.
11: But I think what would be cool is open
0: the
11: air.
0: Arthur Ashe Stadium thing would be awesome. That's an amazing facility, and that's out there in Queens, which is, of course, where St. John's is. It'd be neutral court, probably be a lot of St. John's fans, but I think that would be awesome. What about you?
24: I would love it. I loved watching the volleyball team play at Wrigley Field. There's something to see in a different venue like that that makes it enjoyable.
0: That would be interesting. Outdoor games, though, you just never know. I think you at least have to have the ability to shut the thing if you need to.
10: Yeah, that'd be a little tough. Shots would be going all over the place.
0: Or I would say if you want to do that at Keeneland, like that might be a good preseason game. Because if it doesn't work out, you just say, well, it didn't work out.
11: Rick could bet during the game. He'd find Rick up in the clubhouse.
0: That's true. By the way, the guy that's the big donor for St. John's, Mike Rapoli, just bought like a ton of Churchill Downs stock because I think he's planning on maybe trying to unify the Triple Crown, which would be good. We need that.
24: He's like the biggest power player in the game right now.
0: Yes, he is. Who's up next?
6: Got Rick up next.
0: Rick, go ahead, Rick.
7: Hello, guys.
0: What's going on?
7: Well, I was just calling about Mike Ditka. I was in New Orleans the day he was announced as their coach of the Saints, and you would have thought they just won the Super Bowl.
0: Remember he wore those out. Ricky Williams dreads when he drafted him? He looked ridiculous. I love that, though.
7: Yeah, you know, I think what we remember about Mike Ditka is how he, you know, made himself the punchline of a lot of jokes. The Saturday Night Live skit, that was great. But I wish he had let Walter Payton score in that Super Bowl instead of the fridge.
0: Yeah, that's the one thing. I thought Walter got him there. Yeah, that's the one thing people hold against him, understandably, is that Payton never got his Super Bowl touchdown.
7: Yeah, but rest in peace. And hey, I think the Cats, they've got some clutch players that come through in clutch time, and I think that's just a winning attitude, and I'm all in. I just hope our short punt game doesn't come back to haunt us, but I think other than that, I think we're doing well.
0: That has been an issue. I appreciate the call. As we have not punted the ball well at all. Hopefully we won't have to punt a lot tomorrow, but that has been an issue all season.
11: It's been rough, but we've also faced the two best punt returners so far, and Stein kind of chalked it up to trying to keep it away from them and overthinking it. So maybe moving forward when you don't have some guys that dynamic. I mean, LSU is going to have a good one.
0: I think we've also faced maybe two of the best punters as well from the Alabama and A&M guy. All right, so let's talk a little bit. We'll pick the game here in just a minute. What's the thing you're most excited about? What is the thing you're worried about the most tomorrow? For me, most excited about our tight ends. I do think we will have openings. LSU's has given yards through the air. I think we'll be able to do that. Obviously, I'm most worried about the linebackers. But specifically, if we can keep Lev in the box, whether by injury or whatever, I think that helps us a lot. What about you?
11: I'll say I'm excited to see all the guys with Louisiana connections and LSU ties, specifically Darby. I would love for Darby to have a big game and look at that sideline that didn't want him when it's over with a win. Lance Hurd wore the LSU jersey across the board. We named him earlier. Joe Sloan, I just hope when it's over, we're kind of smiling like we got some guys that you had and they're shining with us.
12: I think we'll be able to score points. I'm like you, I just worry about our defense. And, you know, even the guys that are out, some of our starters are banged up. You know, Ty Bryant's banged up. Some of the defensive linemen are banged up. So there's still a lot of issues. Can we stop them? That's the big question.
10: Concerned about keeping Levitt contained. I think that's the big key defensively. Most excited just to see the atmosphere. I think that's going to be the most rocking environment we've had at Kroger Field in a very, very long time.
0: That's honestly, I hope that the weather doesn't spoil the atmosphere. I don't think it will, but like you have a chance to have a really special scene tomorrow night. Sound like Mark Pope, but you really do because this town's going to be rocking tonight. It's going to be rocking tomorrow, and I can't wait. I just can't wait to be there and be a part of it. Let's do, for DraftKings, you bet $5, you get up to $200 in bonus bets. Let's do our DraftKings picks. Shannon, who's going to win and who's the MVP?
10: I think it's going to be very close. I think the weather's going to play a big part of this game as well, but I think at the end, LSU wins 31-28.
0: Boo. Yeah. Who's your MVP?
10: I think C.J. Baxter's going to have a good game.
0: All right, yeah. Ryan.
12: I think Kentucky's in it the whole way, and it's a good game. You know, we'll see us going on fourth down. We'll see LSU going on fourth down, maybe a fake punt, maybe a fake field goal. We're going to see. It'll be a fun game to watch. I just don't know if we've got the guts to hang with them at the end of the game. So I'm going to pick LSU 27-21. My MVP is Jim Cantore.
10: He's going to be in Pensacola.
0: That's an interesting pick for MVP. All right.
11: I got to do this. I picked South Carolina, I picked Texas A&M, and I picked Kentucky to beat Alabama. I am over, and I hope that continues. So I will ride that wave with LSU, hoping I'm wrong. I'll say 30-24. I do think it'll be a very good game, but they just have too much talent.
0: Who's your MVP?
11: No one said Darby, right? I'll say Darby shows them what they're missing.
0: I'm not going to be like these losers and pick LSU. We are going in tomorrow, and we're getting an historic Kentucky win. We will beat LSU for the third time in a row on our home field. Give me Kentucky 31, LSU 28 on a field goal by Zuwagi, who will be my MVP right as the clock runs down. Thank you all very much here at Don Franklin for joining us. We will see you tomorrow at 3 o'clock. This has been Kentucky Sports Radio.
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0: From the Rich Eisen Show studio in Los Angeles. Today's guests, NFL Network analyst Daniel Jeremiah, WWE superstar Seth Rollins, two-time Academy Award winner Michael Douglas, and now it's Rich Eisen.
3: Everybody, welcome to this edition of the Rich Eisen Show. What a Friday we've got in store. Daniel Jeremiah will be first up to talk about everything going on in the National Football League. And this just in, there's a lot that is going on. Seth Rollins is going to stop by, and the Bears fan of note is going to be here. And what a day. Mike Ditka just passed away. It was announced within the last half hour. And so obviously we'll talk about the passing of the Super Bowl winning coach of the Chicago Bears, the first tight end in the history of the National Football League to be enshrined in the Pro Football Hall of Fame. Is a guy that clearly represents Chicago football in so many different ways. So Seth Rollins will be here in hour number two, and then in hour number three, in person, the author, if you will, of One Hell of a Ride, Michael Douglas, who was here on this show a few years ago. He's coming back. We're going to have an epic celebrity true or false with him. Or in the case of the fact that all these stories are in the book, It'll be the first time we ever play celebrity. Is this really true? That'll be later on in this program.
4: Nah, for real?
3: 8-4, yeah, right. Or?
5: All right, well.
3: 844-204-RICH is the number to dial on the WeatherTech fan line. Good to see you over there, Christopher Brockman.
6: Hey,
3: how
6: Rich,
3: are you?
6: What's up, man? I'm great.
3: Jason Feller.
7: Hey, what's up?
3: A real actual Dodger fan sitting in that seat. Go for
7: it. Oh, is he at it again?
6: Oh, my gosh.
3: And TJ Jefferson. Candles lit.
6: You need a hug, bro?
3: And so will this first segment.
8: How about them Cowboys?
6: Oh, man.
3: So this show, as you know, I like to do this. This show begins on the date of October 6th, 2019.
6: Oh, not so long ago.
3: It's interesting.
6: Our 5 year.
3: I was in London, England, with Mooch and Kurt, Michael Irvin, Suze was there. We were all having dinner. Brenda Warner was there. Gail Mariucci was there, all around this table in an awesome Italian restaurant. Yeah.
6: Sounds
3: friends
6: good,
3: there, yeah. Susie's best friend, Deb, was there.
6: What up, Deb?
3: Yeah.
7: That sounds so fun.
3: Yeah. Her husband, Tom, who's better at me than everything, was there. But it was fine.
6: Uh-oh.
3: It was cool because we were watching the Jets play the Cowboys.
6: Oh.
3: On Irv's had an iPad sitting right there on the table.
6: Oh, yeah.
3: And I was ahead of him, watching the game on dots with an ESPN app.
7: Gamecast.
3: And I knew he was a couple plays behind on his feed. I knew that Sam Darnold had just hit Robbie Chosen, as he would eventually be known. Yeah. Robbie Anderson at the time. 92-yard touchdown pass. Boom. And at that point in time, I was just watching Irv getting ready to watch it. And Irv watched it.
6: Uh-huh.
3: He saw it. And he folded up his iPad and left the restaurant.
7: He gone.
3: Out the gate, just like Robbie Anderson. Gone.
6: Did he leave you some little
3: time
6: for the effort?
3: This day, he has still not paid his part of the bill. Irv. Why do I bring it up?
6: Yeah, why?
3: It's the last time the Dallas Cowboys had lost to a team that entered the game 0-4.
6: Oof.
3: But that was in New Jersey. We take the Rich Eisen Show Sports DeLorean to October of 1975. October 19th, to be exact.
6: Going way back.
3: When in the old Texas Stadium, Bart Starr brought his 0-4 Green Bay Packers into that house. And on that day, John Hadle threw a touchdown pass in the fourth quarter. And that was the last time the Dallas Cowboys lost at home to a team that had entered 0-4 or worse that day in 1975. And then came last night.
6: Well, that was a long time ago.
3: When Jalen Daniels, former Rich Eisen Show glue guy from Kansas.
1: That's how long he was in college.
3: 6 years he was in college. Undrafted free agent, became the first undrafted rookie starting quarterback to win a game for a team that entered the game winless in the Super Bowl era.
4: I'm out.
3: There you go. I have been caping for the Dallas Cowboys since the spring.
6: More than me.
3: I've been talking about how this offense could be pretty damn good. I've been talking about how this defense has got the players. They've added them. Rashawn Gary sat in this chair.
6: He did.
3: And I saw Rashawn Gary next to Quinnen Williams, or in between the two of them is Kenny Clark. And they drafted my kid, Jay Sean Barham, and Caleb Downs, and yada, and yada, and yada. And even after they lost on opening night, I'm like, let's see what's going on. And even after what happened at the end of Rio, I'm like, let's see what's going on. But I have, again, two new words in my regards to what I'm feeling about the Dallas Cowboys this year.
4: I'm out.
5: Now I got to turn my back.
3: I don't know.
1: Yep.
6: I tried to listen.
3: Bucky Irving had not had a 100-yard game since his rookie season.
6: Bucky Sanders, you mean?
3: 165 yards of 241 on the ground last night. And the ones that really, I mean, at the end of the game, even after it looked like God, he was going to bail him out with CeeDee Lamb having a quad injury. After Todd Bowles turned down the opportunity for a bunny field goal to go up three scores and instead tried to just

0: should win foot shoot. Ball pops up in the air because it's a little bit off on Ferguson. Interception. Even with all that, they had three timeouts left to potentially get the ball back in decent position to go for a couple plays in the end zone. We've seen crazier things happen this year. Look at my alma mater against Western Michigan. Crazier things have happened. Even with all that, Bucky Irving busts one damn near for the whole damn field. When you think, okay, we're selling out to stop the run, they couldn't even stop it then. It's nuts how talented they are and how poor the execution and results are. It's nuts. So, yeah. Offensively, Todd Bowles was blitzing, and it's like, how do you not have a pressure plan to be successful against the most blitz-happy guy in the National Football League? First half, you're like, throw it out. Let's see what they can do in the second half. And they made mistakes. And Jalen Daniels and this offense could not be stopped. And then the Cowboys put their foot in the ground and make the one last mistake. And then defensively, just crumble again. That is not a recipe for winning a division, let alone snapping the 30-year drought of not making the NFC Championship game. Because if you can't beat an 0-4 team, or you just like, listen, it's just the annual clunker. You could even say that. But to, again, Jerry Jones's credit, he'll still meet with the media afterwards, and he had this to say.
1: Extraordinarily disappointed. You really do need to get it done when it's there to take. And they basically were very physical. I thought both their fronts. Was really surprised at how well they ran the ball, how they ran it between the tackles. That was surprising. And we thought if they were going to run it, they'd do it outside. And thought we'd put it on the quarterback's shoulders. Their staff, their quarterback, all their players got a great victory here tonight. And it was a tough loss for us.
0: Well, there are some categories in which the Cowboys now rank last defensively, which is saying a lot because the Lions have had that thing pretty much locked up over the first 4 weeks of the season. Because defensively, it just doesn't get better. It doesn't seem to get better. It got worse last night. In a short week with the other team starting an undrafted rookie free agent, you should be pouncing all over them. And instead, defensively, they just were ran all over. Literally.
2: Mm-hmm.
0: And so now it's a legitimate question, and it was asked by my colleague, Jane Slater. Hit it.
3: Jerry, 5 games of the season, and I know this might sound a little premature, but we've already seen teams make changes to their play caller on offense and defense. Is that a premature question for you, or even an option at this point? Because I know you said you're all in.
1: Yeah, I don't want to be cute. Premature.
4: Do you still have confidence that Christian Parker can get this defense turned around?
1: I do. Yes, I do. He's sitting there with taking it on the shoulders, which is goes with the territory. But I feel that he's competent, and the things that he's trying to do, I'm going to say it one more time. The thing that probably bothers me the most tonight is how they ran between the tackles, so to speak, and were able to have that running game up in there with where we have a lot of strength. And so that's something that we've got to really look at and will.
0: Yeah, the guy who's going to look at it is going to be Brian Schottenheimer, and he was asked after the game point blank about Christian Parker. Because, again, I am not an ageist. I'm somebody who got my gig at SportsCenter at age 26. So the fact that he's 34 and the youngest defensive coordinator in the history of the Dallas Cowboys does not mean anything to me. Take a look at how young Sean McVay was when he got the gig in the Rams, and he is still at it. Okay? Youth is not a problem. Youth can actually be helpful. But results right now, everything about Christian Parker, he's never done it before. He was coming from the Eagles. Is he a Manchurian candidate from the Eagles? Is that what they did? They got him up and running so the Cowboys could take him? Fair or not, The result.

0: results are dreadful, and the head coach is now being asked about Parker.
1: Considering all the changes you've made to this defensive unit, you think you're back to square one with it?
2: I don't think so. I want to watch the tape first before I say that. You know, you certainly can't give up, 242 rushing yards. That's not, good enough for sure. No, to say we're back to square one, no.
1: Does weekend allow you to maybe say, I need to make some changes with my staff or anyway, considering where you are?
2: Yeah, I'm going to look at everything. I'll spend, countless hours trying to figure it out and getting a chance to step back, look at these five games and see where we need to improve.
0: And, again, I listen to those who come on the show or who I work with at NFL Network. Gerald McCoy knows a thing or two about playing defensive line. He basically says these guys being up front are being asked to do things in this scheme that's not their area of comfort or expertise. It's now 5 weeks going on. If that's still going on right now, how the hell does that happen? I mean, it's just straight up. So they have the offense to win it all, TJ. They have the offense to win it all. Even on nights like last night where it's not working, they're still putting up points at the end of the game, and they got a quarterback who can do it, and if their receivers stay healthy, they got receivers who can do it. They got a running back who can do it. They have a line that can do it. But last night, they didn't seem to have a pressure plan, which Kurt Warner always tells us on this program, have a pressure plan. And then sometimes the pressure plan was working, like Ferguson was wide open at one point in the third quarter, and Dak didn't hit him. On off nights for Dak, on off nights for this offensive line, the defense has got to pick him up, and they didn't. They let him down. Straight up. Dak had this to say afterwards.
3: But we're definitely supposed to win this game. This is a game, that was a game we're supposed to have on paper or whichever way you want to look at it. And I think Shadi said it best in the locker room. In this league, you've got to win the games you're supposed to win. And when a winless team comes into your home stadium on a Thursday night primetime game, yeah, we're supposed to win that. And so it sucks and right up there close to embarrassing, but I don't know if I would say that.
0: Well, who would say that? This was something. Because this made the rounds afterwards just to kind of talk about where do we go from here. With Dallas, it's figuring out on defense what is up. And if the scheme needs to change, you change it. If the coordinator needs to be changed, you change him too. Because you added Joey Porter Jr., who was sick and he wasn't even in the game, and it doesn't matter. He wouldn't have been stopping a run either.
4: That was kind of what I was saying when we got Porter. It's great to have him. That's not addressing the biggest need on this team. I know you say guys' names. Names are great, but they're not doing the job. Well, that's why I said we should have been all in on Max Crosby in this offseason, because he's a guy who can affect change, and we don't have that person.
0: Well, the Ravens did the Raiders the best, a big favor by canceling that trade, and Crosby's not going anywhere. I don't think he ever was going anywhere about that. And I don't know who it was. Was it Marcus Spears who came on here and basically said, Porter, if he can shut people down, that means there's fewer people that you need on the back end. You could put some people, in the box to try and stop the run, what have you. But you got to figure that part out. And then, look in the mirror. And part of that might be born out of this exchange. It wasn't really an exchange. It was a look exchange to somebody who was working in the stadium's bowels, if you will. Somebody, as you know, everybody's always shooting star players coming off the field with their phone and popping it on socials. And I'm always wondering, what does that mean? What are you going to capture? Somebody who's bummed coming off the field? We see that all the time. Until you hear somebody say the word embarrassing to Dak.
5: You said once I looked off, huh?
4: I didn't see the second part of it.
6: I heard it was a cart driver.
0: Well, apparently it is a third-party contracted worker. And whoever that person is, I'm sure there was a mole hunt that went on similar to the end of No Way Out. It's an 80s movie. Look it up. Regardless, message sent and received. Dak was asked about it after.
7: You taking it disrespectful? Was it, or do you agree it was embarrassing? Or
3: you know, when he said it, I just happened to look at him. And at that point, you know, he looked away, didn't look. And then when I turned my head back, he said something else. And so that's the part that, you know, just as a man or as just a person of, you feel free to speak your mind. Just speak it. Don't cower it away from the reaction that you're going to get. And so, yeah, I mean, if you're saying it's embarrassing, say it's embarrassing. If you're saying it to me, then say it to me. Don't, you know what I mean? Go back on it. And so that's all that was. And hate it that it's even being talked about, to be honest with you.
0: Yeah, because it is disrespectful. It's just like somebody's a third-party contracted worker, you know. If the person does drive the cart, should Dak stand there and say, that's an embarrassing parking job right there? You know what I mean? But he's giving voice to what everybody's two eyes, non-lion eyes, saw. That was an embarrassing loss. I just told you. How, there's never been an undrafted free agent rookie who's been winless going into somebody's building and winning in the Super Bowl era. It's first time it's ever happened, no matter how talented Jalen Daniels is. It shouldn't happen. And so Schottenheimer was asked about this moment.
2: Motivating. We believe in what we're doing. We believe that we have good players, good coaches, and we believe the solution is in this room, and we're going to get back to work.
1: Take that as a disrespect when someone that works for you says this was embarrassing.
2: I didn't say I didn't take it as disrespect. Yeah,
1: you, I didn't know.
2: You said that. I didn't say that. I said it's motivating. What's disrespect? People are allowed to say what they want to say.
0: Free country, I think.
4: It is embarrassing. It's embarrassing to lose that game yesterday. You know, we beat a team with no wins, and it's just like, all right, well, they didn't have any wins. Then we lose to a team with no wins, and we suck, which, yeah. I mean, you're right. There's nothing more to be said. That's embarrassment. You got the greatest offense there is, and you only put up 16 points when you should have had 17, by the way. Like you said, the going for the two thing is just mind-blowing. But, yeah.
0: 2-3 at the end of the day, and the – just real quick, how big is Giants Washington going to be now?
4: Oh, huge.
6: Massive.
0: And the Cowboys next up at Green Bay.
4: That never goes.
0: Sunday night at Philadelphia, Monday night. So we're going to see two more Cowboys standalone games and a lot of cutaway shots to Jerry Jones if it doesn't go well. And then after that, a so-called softening of the schedule, but how many times have they lost to Arizona at home, including last year?
4: I mean, we could be 0-2.
0: Never know, man.
4: These next two games.
0: Never know, but they've gone back and forth. They've traded wins and losses and wins, and they're 2-3. Last night, it was embarrassing. Let's take a break. Daniel Jeremiah next. What's he seeing on film and tape with this Dallas defense? And so much more coming up.
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2: From the Cromwell Weather Center, I'm Jeff Daly. We're going to see remnants of Hurricane Isaias over the weekend. Increasing clouds today, 87. Clouds tonight, 62. A cloudy day tomorrow. 60% chance of rain kicks in about 4 o'clock. Tomorrow's high, 72. Near 100% chance of rain tomorrow night. And then a 50-50 chance of rain for Sunday morning.
3: Columbus Day,
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4: The audience has returned. Daniel Jeremiah is here. What's wrong with the Cowboys, Daniel?
5: Well, I got a full notebook of watching that
4: sheet
5: from them. I actually just ripped a video on it because I was like, all right, I got to, what does this look like? What's the issues here? And there's a host of them, but the big ones to me, I started first of all, you know, if you went out to training camp, Rich, and you listen to what coaches say, just any training camp, and it could be college or the NFL.
4: Yes.
5: You're going to hear a lot of these phrases, right? Block destruction, right? We got to destroy blocks, attack blocks. Don't sit and accept blocks. Don't Olay blocks and play over the top of blocks. We're going to attack, and destruct blocks. That is not happening with the Dallas Cowboys. It is very finesse. They are accepting. They are stuck. They're not getting off blocks. So there's a lack of aggressiveness there. You might go to training camp and hear, hey, hats to the ball. We want 11 hats to the ball. We're running the ball with maniacal effort. Don't see that with them. Hey, we got to win our one-on-ones. We're going to get some one-on-one opportunities and pass rush. Not a whole lot going on there. You could hear, stay off the ground. Like, hey, we got to stay off the ground, guys. Be an athlete. Stay off the ground. Well, you're seeing explosive pass plays because you can't even keep your feet. And that shows up in the tackling department as well. And then lastly, you hear them screaming, finish. Like, we got to finish. They don't finish. If they're rushing, a lot of sacks in this league, if you watched all the sack reels every year, as I do, you'll see a ton of sacks come after your initial rush is stalled and stopped, and then it's an effort to escape, it's an effort to finish, and then you get some cleanup sacks. They rush down the middle, and they can't get off of a block, and they just kind of quit, just stall and quit. Like, it's bizarre to watch, man.
4: So, you know, the next question is, how do you fix it? Because the eye in the sky doesn't lie, and it won't lie to Brian Schottenheimer for sure. And he's the one who said after the game, the typical, I need to watch the film.
5: No.
4: Is it a scheme thing? Because if it is, some of these things that you're saying sounds like guys not playing free. They're thinking. They're not playing naturally, Daniel. Because, I mean, you can't say Rashawn Gary doesn't have a fire, right? Clark. Quinnen Williams, I know he's just been paid, but
5: yeah.
4: What's the fix?
5: I think some of those guys fit in one category and some of them fit in the other, you know, just in this game specifically. Kenny Clark actually did some good things in this game. He showed, you know, some penetration, some quickness, some explosiveness, some effort. I thought he flashed that way. I thought the rookie Malachi Lawrence, you know, played a little more violent than the rest of those guys and did a good job. Caleb Downs was a little bit of a roller coaster, you know, like there's some rookie stuff in there, but he still played physical and played hard. Quinnen Williams has got to play better, Rich. I mean, you've seen him at his best, and that's not the way he's playing right now. He's one of the guys, when he gets stuck, the play's over. He's got to be much better. Rashawn Gary coming off the edge has just not been impactful at all. You know, he's a little bit tight. He's not a real loose athlete, and then he's been getting stuck way too much. And then Deron Bland on the back end has just not been good and can't keep his feet and has had a lot of issues. So I think there's some guys that you feel hopeful about. Other guys have to play a lot better. I can't say that they're thinking. I don't think anything they're doing is very complicated. A lot of that game, they're just lining up and rushing four. You know, I don't really see it as being paralyzed by, you know, something they're being asked to think and on the move and do. I just don't think individually they're playing all that great.
4: So it's the roster and the players, it's not the coordinator?
5: Well, and those guys I mentioned have Quinnen Williams is better than that. He should be more impactful than that. He's got to play better. So, I mean, you can change out the corners. And I will say in the scheme side of things, there's no layups, you know. There's a snap where they decide to bring six, and the Buccaneers, a team who'd given up 16 sacks, most in the league coming into this game, they picked it up with six. It was all day back there to throw. So it's not like they're scheming up, you know, free runners and getting some layups in there. So that's where I think you could get some criticism on the scheme side of things. But to me, more so than anything else, just watching it, those individual players have got to play better and be more impactful.
4: Daniel Jeremiah here on the Rich Eisen Show. We finally got the answer to one of the burning questions of the offseason. How long will Sean Payton be able to sit there as just an HC and an observer and not call the plays? We now have the answer. It's four. I mean, yesterday the report is that he was going to have a more involved role in calling the plays, and then he steps to the podium going, I'm calling the plays. You're going to see that manifest the first time with your own two eyes because the Broncos are playing the Chargers. You call the games locally on the radio here. What do you think it's going to look like, Daniel?
5: Well, I mean, to me, it's almost more of a mentality thing with the quarterback and getting Bo Nix to play a little bit more free, a little more aggressive. I don't know if it was, you know, really a design issue of, man, you know, Sean Payton's known as kind of a mastermind of being able to scheme things open and get guys free. I think Davis Webb has done that to a decent degree. It's just getting Bo Nix to kind of get his stinger back and get him to just let it rip and play more aggressive. And maybe that's just as simple as that's the voice, you know, that you're getting in your ear throughout the week. And it's a little more, it's a little more ability to kind of land that plane, so to speak, with him of just, hey, let it go, let it rip, play aggressive. It's going to be there. Trust it. You know, I come up with the phrase a few years ago when I was watching tape, and it was, I don't remember if it was Darnold or one of these guys I was watching. I'm like, man, he just needs to trust his eyes and trust his guys. Like, just play with conviction, trust what you see and let it go. And I don't think that Bo Nix has really been playing that way. So I think hopefully the impact for the Broncos side of things is just that you see Bo Nix be a little bit more aggressive. If you turn the ball over, you turn it over, but you got to let it rip.
4: So it's not a play calling thing has been the issue?
5: No, I think they got guys open. You can watch the tape and you're like, there's guys there. He's not throwing the football. So that's, and again, that's not the play design. It's not the play call. It's not the timing. It's just, he's got to be aggressive. Like, I mean, that's the old cheer, right? Be aggressive, be aggressive, B-E-A-G-R-E-S-S-I-V-E aggressive. Yeah. That should be on his phone here if he wants to put that on his playlist.
4: Or I guess, you know, that's the other one was come on and rotate. Our team will be really great, which is what we used to chant in volleyball and camp. And hold on, wait for it. They've rotated in Houston as well. As D'Amico Ryans says, I'm calling the plays on defense. Is that the fix for the 0-4 Texans, Daniel?
5: That's the biggest surprise to me of anything that's taken place in the NFL this year.
4: Really?
5: And yeah, just their defense specifically. I think they're giving up 27 points a game. And I thought it was the best defense in the NFL with my two eyes last year. And I thought they were going to be even better this year. And you've got Will Anderson still playing at an elite, elite level. But on the back end, man, they have been getting torched. Lasseter's been targeted a bunch. Blankenship's, you know, had some blood on his hands down the field. They have not been as good in the back end. And that is interesting to me. Like after four games, I know we're at 17 game season, but it is still kind of a mile marker. Mm-hmm. So it's not surprising to me that after 4 weeks, it's like, okay, there's enough of a sample size here. This isn't good enough. What needs to change? So we've already seen that in two places. And the good thing is, if I'm D'Amico Ryans, who's all accounts just an unbelievable guy, unbelievable leader, but man, what a great time to make a change when the Tennessee Titans are coming in.
4: Yeah, I know. And then they go to London to take on the Jaguars, who are taking on the Eagles this weekend on our network on NFL Network, Daniel. And so I guess to tie this all in one neat bow in a sports talk radio question, Eagles offense, Broncos offense, Dallas defense, and the Texans defense, which one do you think has the opportunity with the runway of most of the season still remaining to turn it around?
5: Dang. Yeah, look, I picked the Texans to win the dang Super Bowl. So, I mean, I can't give up hope after 4 weeks on that group. So I think there's just too much there. There's too much talent there. And, D'Amico, taking that over, I think they get right back on track this week. And then they could go on a little bit of a run here. Jacksonville's put themselves in a great position, though, the way they're playing in that division going forward. So I don't know if they're going to hunt them down. But I do think they have a chance to still be a playoff team in Houston and see what happens there. The Cowboys... I think the Cowboys and the Broncos to me are similar in that, I think there's more talent there than they're getting production out of. So that gives me some hope there that you'll see those guys, get better. Those units get better as we go along. So, and the good thing is the Cowboys have their offense, which was kind of a fluky thing with all the drop passes. I think they'll be fine on that side of the ball. And then Denver, on the defensive side of the ball, I know they're missing a key piece there, but they feel like they're going to be able to help that offense out as well.
4: What about the Eagles?
5: Damn. The Eagles are a tough one, man. It's not a good watch. And, you've got injuries now. Yep. And now the Lane Johnson situation, there's not a ton of positives to take out of there right now with what they look like offensively. That might be the one that I'm least confident in of all those things that we just mentioned.
4: Okay. There's so many different ways I can go about the current state of affairs in week five from week four leading into week six. But I do want to hit you on something that we've been talking about on this show for much of the week here, combining your talents of talent evaluator as well as current NFL analyst as well, Daniel, because right now, again, there's a lot of runway, but of the top five teams on the clock right now, I understand where I'm asked what calendar point of the calendar.
5: Oh, I watched the video, Rich.
4: Okay, cool. So, just to set it up, you've got of the teams that are top five, or at least were coming into this week, three of them don't need a quarterback. Baker Mayfield just got signed. Justin Herbert right across the street here for the Chargers and the Texans with CJ Stroud. You've got the Dolphins and the Tennessee Titans. The Tennessee Titans, you could make the case. They've got Cam Ward. So what happens if the top five is laden with teams that, quote unquote, don't need quarterbacks in a quarterback heavy draft with Jeremiah Smith sitting there? Do they take a ransom from some other team that trades up to go get the quarterback they want? Or do they stick and pick with Jeremiah Smith for the quarterback that they clearly are going to go into battle with, Daniel? I find this fascinating.
5: Yeah, you know what's funny is I went through and watched this because you did a great job on it. It was like a 20-minute segment and kind of went through it. I may have watched it 2.0 speed, but it still landed.
4: That's fine.
5: It was still excellent.
4: Listen,
5: yeah.
4: My kids walk around 4.0 speed. I'm like,
5: my gosh.
4: What is happening?
5: Yeah.
4: Wow.
5: First of all, parents ponying up for premium. Let's give it up for the parents there. Nicely done.
4: I didn't even know that. Wait a minute. I'm paying extra? I need to look into this.
5: Oh, you don't get that. That 4.0 don't come free, baby. You're paying a little extra for that.
4: Okay. All right, I'm sniffing stuff out. Thank you for that evaluation, Daniel.
5: Always evaluating. The interesting thing to me is the other connective piece here is that you've got this, an elite receiver like that that is talent as good as we've seen in a very long time, and Jeremiah Smith. But we also have a corner at Notre Dame who's one of the best corners we've seen come into the NFL in the last 5 to 10 years. That's the other little missing piece. So it's like, okay, well, man, I would hate to trade off of the opportunity to select Jeremiah Smith and bring him in for a quarterback that we already have. You talk about a nice Christmas present. But the fallback is not only could you, if somebody's, really, really, really, ready to commit a ton of picks to come up for a quarterback, if you're going to slide back, you want to slide back within, more range. To me, that's where you're looking at it, saying I've got to be able to get a big time corner. It's a premium position. So that's where, that's the other piece of the conversation. I haven't seen through the tape I've seen so far. I mean, I love Chambliss. Mintz has played great. Arch has not played as well as maybe we would hope, going through this part of the process. Mestemaker's put himself on the map.
4: Okay.
5: But I haven't seen the one that would just, that you might get the, the Godfather offer for. So me personally, where I am right now, I'm calling Charger games and watching this team every week, it would be hard for me to move off of Jeremiah Smith if that was a possibility.
4: Right. I mean, wouldn't you just, that's the guy, right? Because again, I understand so much is focused on McDaniel and the scheme and things like that. Yeah. I mean, Jim was flat out asked if he's going to make a change on that point. He initially didn't respond and then made sure he understood the question before, you know, being emphatic. But, right, like Jeremiah Smith would be a better choice than for them to trade back and give Joe Ortiz all these draft choices, right, wouldn't you say?
5: Yeah, I wouldn't be able to do that. I mean, I'd love to have all those, you know, draft picks, but I just, it's a need. It's three, it's a need, it's a premium position, and it's an elite player. So when you check those three boxes, it'd be hard to trade off that.
4: Okay. And you want, let's do this. Let's take this before I let you go. The dart throw. If you're wrong,
5: yeah,
4: don't worry, we won't bring it up again. But if you're right, we're going to play it over and over and over again. Here,
5: oh boy.
4: Oh, here we go. Here we are on this week five Friday. Who do you think is going to be the first quarterback taken off the board in Washington, D.C. next year? Daniel.
5: Man, where we are right now,
4: yes, sir.
5: I think the most intriguing player, when you put all that stuff together, would be Mestemaker. You know, just off
4: really?
5: early season here. Dante Moore is, you know, obviously he's hurt. Hopefully he's okay after that horrendous hit that he took. But he has not played as his best ball. I mean, they were on the same field. I watched that tape, and Mestemaker was, from an NFL standpoint, was just so much more intriguing with the athleticism that he has to go along with the other array of skills. In an ideal world for him and his development, just more playing time another year would be great. But in terms of where we are at this point in the season, Mensa has been outstanding with the decision-making and the accuracy. But I think Mestemaker is a little more toolsy than him. And when we get in draft time, Rich, that's, you know, that usually is what takes the cake.
4: Dude, what a story that would be. Because we chatted with him when he was playing at North Texas, because of the story of him being a walk-on. And he got a start, like he was, you know, up-chucking into a trash can during the first responder bowl, you know. Yeah. And if he goes from that to first overall, like to win this sweepstakes of the quarterback draft we've been talking about for a long time, that would be unbelievable.
5: Yeah, it would be wild. And I'm a Chambliss guy, too. I've been saying that from jump. Like, he's my favorite one to watch of all these guys. Like, he is so talented and so tough and just such a natural thrower. Like, to me, if you said who of all these quarterbacks you've got to win an NFL game tomorrow, like come in and win game one, he's the guy who's most equipped to come in and help you win. You know, he's ready to go.
4: Okay. Thanks again, Daniel. Always appreciate the time. Have a great day.
5: Yeah, burn it. When it doesn't happen, just delete it from the internet. Unless your son wants to watch it at 4.0 speed and all that.
4: I have no idea, man. I got to look into that, quite frankly. You know? Do I see you this weekend, or we're on too early for you?
5: Right? I'm not up that early, so I'll be early.
4: Normally Daniel comes in when there's a Charger game across the street.
3: Yeah, I'm game.
4: not when tip is 4A. 4 a.m.
5: No,
4: Pacific.
5: I'm more of a breakfast guy, not a midnight snack guy.
4: All right. You know? So enjoy eating breakfast, watching me on the air this weekend, Daniel. Thanks again for the time. Move
5: See
4: the
5: you,
4: sticks.
5: Buddy.
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3: Sir, let's listen.
4: There goes DJ. All right. We got to go take a quick break here. 4.0, huh? Got to pay extra for that, huh?
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9: I'm Jeff Nelly on the Cromwell Ag Radio Network of the Chicago Board of Trade today. It's a weaker market. Corn, wheat, and soybean futures are all three down. Correcting prices and consolidating in front of the Department of Agriculture's WASDE report tomorrow. The trade anticipates the soybean crop will be a little bigger and the corn crop in terms of yield per acre will be a little bit smaller. But the USDA has some explaining to do with regard to the size The stocks on hand on September 1. We'll see if they make adjustments in the demand side of the market or on the supply side of the market that help to balance the books. Corn trading today between a fraction and a penny and a fraction down. Soybeans from 7 3/4 to 8 1/2 lower, and wheat down 2 to 3 1/2. The product market today has soybean oil futures higher, 17 to 32 cents up. Soybean meal from $3 to $8.50 lower. Rice is higher. Cotton futures are mixed today. Live cattle, December, down $1.30 at 222.47. Feeder cattle, November, down 285 at 332.95. Lean hogs, December, down 60 cents at 68.50 a hundred. At the board, December corn down 1 3/4, $5.25. November soybeans are down 8 3/4 at 12.88 3/4. December wheat down 2 3/4 at 6.83 3/4. I'm Jeff Nally.
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2: From the Cromwell Weather Center, I'm Jeff Daly. We're going to see remnants of Hurricane Isaias over the weekend. Increasing clouds today, 87. Clouds tonight, 62. A cloudy day tomorrow. 60% chance of rain kicks in about 4 o'clock. Tomorrow's high, 72. Near 100% chance of rain tomorrow night. And then a 50-50 chance of rain for Sunday morning. Columbus Day, sunny with a high of 85.

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1: Yes.
0: Listen, it happens in sports quite a bit. And the it is somebody who has a remarkable accomplishment in a big moment gets overshadowed because we're in the sports media focused on something that we think is even bigger. Mm. It happens all the time in the NFL draft. Cam Ward has his big moment, right?
2: Right.
0: He's drafted first overall in an NFL draft, and usually that's when we're all going to chop up. What does it mean for him? What does it mean for the team? And his journey, is incredible. What, from an incarnate word.
2: Crazy journey.
0: To first overall pick.
2: Yep.
0: All right. But unfortunately for him, as he's walking to the stage, the Jacksonville Jaguars trade up for Travis Hunter with the Browns, who everybody thought was going to take him, and they didn't. So we didn't talk about Cam Ward very much. Jalen Daniels spends the entire draft this year waiting to hear his name after 6 years at Kansas, and he doesn't hear his name. And yet he's the first rookie to start a game this year. He does it last week, doesn't beat Green Bay, goes to Dallas, and wins. Becomes the first undrafted rookie free agent quarterback to be winless and goes into Dallas and becomes the first one of the Super Bowl era to win a primetime game. He's a fourth undrafted rookie to win a primetime game since 2000. And he's the first undrafted rookie starting quarterback to win a game for a team that entered winless in the common draft era. First to do it. Wow. And he does it on Amazon Prime. Everybody's watching. And he does it against Dallas. And he was superb. He was superb. Yeah. And he didn't make the mistakes. He almost threw a pick six, which would have been a massive change.
2: Ooh. Yeah.
0: But he moved the ball. The running game helped. And his mom, they're showing her, you know, Prime Video is showing his mom in the stands. We were wondering, sitting there at poker, did somebody call her up and say, hey, you're being shown. Maybe you should put the concessions down for a second.
1: Yeah, I was come on.
0: You know what I mean? Man, like, why don't we do moms a little bit?
3: Those nachos are delicious.
1: Yeah, sorry, but they could. They didn't have to.
0: But hey, they were on the whole McCarthy. They were on the mouth moving stuff between McCarthy and Rogers last week. But anyway, it was great. They had his mom on the post-game show with Vita Vea. It was pretty cool.
3: It was cool.
0: And, you know, 6 years at Kansas, we saw what he was doing. We gave him an NIL deal when we were giving out free glue to players.
3: Yeah.
0: Who we didn't think were getting an NIL deal and deserved it.
1: I completely forgot it.
0: That was when he was, you know, freshman.
3: That's crazy.
0: Kudos to him. This is what he had to say after the game about winning in Dallas with the whole country watching.
4: Yeah, I mean, it means everything. 6 months ago, if you would have told me that my first win would have been on a Thursday night prime football game, I don't know what I would have told you. So obviously take it all in, like I keep saying, through all the highs, the lows, the bads, the goods, go through every single emotion, because at the end of the day, it makes you better and prepares you for any situation that comes down the line.
0: And the team desperately needed it. And that's overstating it.
2: Yeah.
0: By 0%. That is a massive W for the team, the franchise, the coach, the coaching staff. The offensive coordinator is being maligned. I mean, goodness gracious. Jalen Daniels to the rescue. Congratulations to him on that big Thursday night victory. Seth Rollins coming up in a moment in person. 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
7: Reporting for Cromwell Media News, I'm Rob Nichols. Three people escaped serious injury after a three-vehicle crash Thursday afternoon. Interstate 165 in Davis County. Central Dispatch received the call around 3:49 p.m. for an injury accident in the 6500 block near the Masonville Habit Road overpass. Investigators say a southbound Toyota Tacoma slowed to make an unauthorized U-turn in the median. A passenger car behind it slowed down to change lanes and was rear-ended by a Buick SUV. The impact pushed the car into the truck, but the SUV flipped and rolled several times before landing upside down. All three occupants refused further medical care. One southbound lane reopened after about 45 minutes. Owensboro's YMCA is getting a major boost to expand child care access. Davis County Fiscal Court approved an $850,000 grant Thursday as local leaders warned the county has become a child care desert following the closure of four centers. YMCA officials say they've already grown capacity from 40 children to about 200. Eligible Kentucky residents can get a free voter ID card ahead of next month's midterm election. Anyone who is a registered voter and does not have another form of accepted ID, like a Kentucky driver's license, can qualify. The voter cards are available at all 35 driver licensing, regional offices, and pop-up licensing events. I'm Rob Nichols.
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11: From the Cromwell Weather Center, I'm Jeff Daly. We're going to see remnants of Hurricane Isaias over the weekend. Increasing clouds today, 87. Clouds tonight, 62. A cloudy day tomorrow. 60% chance of rain kicks in about 4 o'clock. Tomorrow's high, 72. Near 100% chance of rain tomorrow night. And then a 50-50 chance of rain for Sunday morning. Columbus Day, sunny.
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15: From the Rich Eisen Show studio in Los Angeles. Earlier on the show, NFL Network analyst Daniel Jeremiah. Coming up, WWE superstar Seth Rollins. Two-time Academy Award winner Michael Douglas. And now, it's Rich Eisen.
0: The Rich Eisen Show is on the air. We had hour number one with Daniel Jeremiah. Hour number three, Michael Douglas, the actor, Academy Award winner, now author, is going to be coming by in studio to hang out with us, talk about his new book. We got a great celebrity, true or false, all teed up. Last time we saw Money in the Bank go down, the man brought the case. This time around, he's bringing the coffee. Ladies and gentlemen, WWE superstar and diehard Bears fan, Seth Rollins, back here on the program. Good to see you, Seth.
17: What's up, guys? How's everybody doing, man?
0: What's up? We got coffee in the bank now?
17: I came bearing gifts, yeah. You know, I've been talking about Amo with you for a while now, and I delivered. I came. There you go. Four flavors for you guys.
0: This is the business you and Becky are running right
17: that's
0: now?
17: That's it. We're trying to get our feet in the coffee game, man. Look, it's a passion project. We love coffee. We love great coffee. So we've got our own, man. And we have six flavors. I brought you four of them.
0: Okay. I can see the magenta spice cake.
17: Spice cake. That's of the four. That's my favorite right there.
0: You like? What is it? It tastes like spicy cake.
17: So it has notes, flavor notes that
0: now
17: resemble.
0: This guy, okay, spice I'm
17: cake.
0: Sorry. I mean, guys, Seth Rollins just told me. His coffee has notes.
17: It has notes.
0: That is really highfalutin, man.
17: Well, because the way we describe the flavors, we have spice cake. What are the other three?
0: Okay, here we go. Black Forest is next to spice cake. Above Black Forest in the green box, we have Candy Apple.
17: Candy Apple.
0: And this one, Morning Bun.
17: Morning Bun.
0: Is that named after your hairstyle?
17: There you go. That's right. That's right.
0: It's a morning, and I'm seeing, is that the morning bun?
17: This is my morning bun. That probably tastes better than this looks, likely. But people get confused because they see the flavors and they're like, oh, it must be like infused with the flavor. That's not the case. They're just roasted coffee beans.
0: With notes. It's just notes.
17: Flavor notes. So when you sip these coffees, you'll have that in mind, the morning bun, the spice cake, the candy apple. It might conjure up something completely different for you. Everybody's got a different palate.
0: Yes, sir.
17: But for us, that's what we came up with.
0: I dig the packaging.
17: Oh, thank you. The opening process is quite cool. I think you'll enjoy it.
0: Okay, I'm gonna open up the candy apple here.
17: Yeah, there's some fun.
0: Oh, so there's bands. Is that for your morning bun?
17: it kind of was meant to resemble a little bit of a wrestling ring.
0: Oh, yeah, I dig that, man.
17: Yeah, the square, the ring.
0: Okay,
17: you got the little hearts and the notches there.
0: Right. See now comes can, the okay. Now I got it. I got it. Don't worry. It's very nice. Look at the packaging. Look at that.
17: There you go.
0: Oh well. Now inside you got that. You can see Amo.
18: Green Bay Packer inspired colors on
17: that.
0: And then the bag comes out like this.
18: Green and
0: dude. Yeah, this is Packer colors.
17: That one is
0: Oregon Duck more.
17: It's more Oregon Duck. There's no mustard going on there.
18: We're a duck.
17: More neon yellow.
0: Dude. Oregon rats. This is great. How can people get this stuff?
17: EnjoyAlmo.com, our website.
0: By the way, it smells great. You could smell it through the bag.
18: Smell through the bag?
0: That's notes, man.
17: It's special. It's a great coffee. We wouldn't put out a subpar product. I promise you. It's high quality, well roasted, expertly crafted coffee.
0: And the packaging is it's next level.
17: And we did a great job with that too. Okay. I'll pat us on the back here. You know what I'm saying? I'll give myself a little Barry Horowitz.
0: Like
17: Barry,
0: cool. Congrats.
17: We did good on that. And I'm really proud of it.
0: All right. It's Packer week, dude.
17: It's big week.
18: Shout out, by the way.
17: Big week. And you know what? Yeah. I'm not even nervous, Rich. I'm not even nervous. The Bears are going into Lambeau Field.
0: Yes, sir.
17: With a backup quarterback as the favorites for the first time in 20 years or something like that. Mm-hmm. I'm so unnervous about this game. Not saying we're going to guarantee a victory, but like if Chicago competes and does well, I think we're going to win. But if they compete and do well, they don't just get blown out.
0: Mm-hmm.
17: It's not even a, like, it's okay, we lost the pack, but it's our backup quarterback. It's Bajent. I just have so much faith in Ben Johnson and this offense to figure it out. Defense has been playing better the last couple of weeks. It's going to be different on the road, but still, I feel so great about this game. And watching the Green Bay Packers fans struggle through the stages of grief early in the season has been, oh.
0: What stages of grief have you witnessed?
17: Well, denial.
0: Okay.
17: First of all, right? They can't admit that their team is just bad. They have a bad football team. They don't know what that looks like. They don't know how to feel about it. So they're in denial, right? Mm-hmm. They're bargaining. Oh, if we just get this offensive lineman, or we just trade for this person, or if somebody comes back, or they're bargaining. They're trying to figure it all out, right? They haven't reached the state of acceptance yet. That's going to be the good.
0: Well, you say you're four quarters away from delivering that acceptance.
17: I would say if they were close last week. Right? Mm-hmm. If that undrafted rookie from Tampa who had a hell of a night last night.
0: Didn't
17: he, TJ? Had a hell of a night last night. if that would have been Green Bay instead of Dallas, they would have reached acceptance. Have you reached acceptance yet, TJ? Or are you still, where are you at in the stage
0: hell
17: of grief?
0: No. For I mean, we're going to win the Super Bowl.
17: Okay, yeah, he's still in denial. All right, got it. He's
0: very much in that stage.
17: Yes,
0: very
17: yes.
0: much.
17: Yes, yes.
0: So, the Bears having house money is what you're saying, going into Lambeau Field.
17: I feel very good about it, yeah. I feel very good. I think the season started off rocky after the second week. I think there was a lot of... Mm-hmm. But, I mean, you've seen the ship get righted. Ben Johnson was like, no. Planting this flag. We're going to win football games. I don't care who's behind center. We're going to get it done. Our defense is going to step up. Defense has looked a lot better than I expected it to this early in the season. The rookies have been good. Dieneman's been fantastic. Muhammad's been fantastic. I think TJ Edwards finally getting in his groove. He looked a little rough, but now good. Devin Bush looking good. Pass rush is better than I expected to. So I'm optimistic. Very optimistic.
0: And this will be the first Chicago Bears game played in the passing of Mike Ditka as well.
17: Yes.
0: Passed away today on this Friday at the age of 86. Mm. Did you ever meet him?
17: I never met Coach. I do think in a roundabout way, he actually had quite a big influence on my life.
0: Though. No kidding.
17: Yeah, well, he was like my grandfather's idol. Like my grandfather loved Ditka. Fashioned his mustache after him. Like kind of had the slick back hair. Like you... You could have thought he was a Mexican Mike Ditka. Richard Lopez, my grandfather, loved him.
0: In Iowa?
17: In Iowa. Okay. He's the reason I'm a Bears fan. He was first, like, of our generation to his generation to, like, this is our team, this is our squad. Mm-hmm. Passed it down to his kids who passed it down to me. And so, you know, he modeled himself after Coach Ditka. Like, he was that. Like, he that was his idol.

0: And right. I mean, you look at what he was as a tight end,
1: right.
0: pioneered the position in a way that it hadn't been played before. Yes. And now you look at the modern tight ends.
1: Yes.
0: A lot of them kind of owe that, their legacy to Ditka sort of being the first to be this pass-catching dynamic tight end.
1: Man, him and Buddy Ryan, what do you think the a-hole factor was in that locker room? You know what I mean? Like old school.
0: Oh, mean. Tough.
1: Right?
0: I love it.
1: And so, and forevermore, Bears fans will be looking at Ditka as the template.
0: Yeah.
1: And Ben Johnson has a little bit, let's be kind and call it an edge.
0: Yeah.
1: But the same sort of coming into this Packers week, you know, he was cursing out the Packers after beating them in the wild card game in the locker room. That got picked up by NFL Films cameras.
0: Love it.
1: This week he's like, you know what week it is.
0: You know what week it is.
1: Right? Like it's the red meat for fans like you, similar to what Ditka was throwing.
0: It's so nice to have. It really is. You know, you've seen all the kind of pictures and memes of the last Bears coach, Eberflus, sitting with LaFleur on the sideline of a basketball game, chumming it up. And that was just one of those that we were in acceptance. We were in the grieving state of Bears fandom. We've accepted that our team was just, we were never going to win. We were never going to be great. And then you have this new guy come in here, this Ben Johnson, who, yeah, he's not old school, but he is in his attitude and his approach. And like, I love that about him. And I think it's there's so many coaches who, you know, they're more at Matt Eberflus's when it comes to rivalries than there are Ben Johnson's, you know? And I think like Matt LaFleur has been reluctantly pulled into this like rivalry situation. You know, it wasn't anything that he's a very gracious guy. He's a, you know, kind of gregarious and a nice guy and sort of outgoing. And Ben Johnson has just pulled him into this rivalry. Like, no, we are going to duke this out every time. We are not going to be friends. And I love that. I love that for the sport. I love that for the game. You know, kumbaya in the off season, but when it's Sunday and this Sunday in Lambeau, it's a big game. I'm excited to see it. And I love Ben Johnson's attitude towards it.
1: Realize Eberflus and LaFleur were in the off season when they went to a basketball game.
0: I mean, like kumbaya in a sense, not full kumbaya. Like, you know what?
1: Just the bye. You know, not the buy-off, right?
0: Exactly.
1: WWE Money in the Bank, streaming in the United States exclusively right here on the ESPN app, where some people might be taking in this show, coming up on Saturday at the Smoothie King Center in New Orleans, Louisiana.
0: New Orleans.
1: Now, you are not taking part in this?
0: Yeah, no, I know you don't trust anything I say.
1: did you pick up my inflection about asking you direct questions about your business?
0: Understood. I'm really going to get myself into hot water. I will be in New Orleans.
1: Okay.
0: I'm flying down there tomorrow. Tomorrow morning.
1: Okay.
0: I have a pre-advertised appearance there. So I'll be there to meet some of our fans and you know, enjoy the festivities for a little while. And then I will be on hand to watch my wife, who's competing in a triple threat match for the Women's World Championship. Mm-hmm. Hopefully, there she is. Absolutely amazing. Hopefully, she is able to bring home some gold. We need some World Championship gold in the Rollins Lynch household. It's been too long.
1: Okay.
0: But I will not be participating in any of the matches. I will not be involved in the show. You will not see me on the screen. If you tune in to the ESPN app to watch Money in the Bank, I will not be there.
1: So where are you going to be spectating? Your wife bringing it home.
0: I will be backstage, sitting behind a monitor, probably like this.
1: Yeah. How are you when you want? How are you when Becky is competing?
0: You know,
1: can you?
0: I'm good.
1: Chill.
0: Yeah. I'm comfortable. I'm always sort of a little like on edge, like, well, just because you don't want her to get hurt, you know what I mean?
1: Of course.
0: And now luckily she's not in these ladder matches, which, you know, that I would be like full on clinched, but like she's just in the triple threat. It'll be physical, it'll be a fight, but you're not falling from 10 feet off a ladder through another ladder. There's less danger in a standard triple threat match. Okay. She is just coming off of like a recent injury. I don't even know if I'm supposed to say that, actually, because it wasn't really made public, but she broke her back.
1: No kidding.
0: She didn't break her back. Her back was broken.
1: Understood.
0: Yeah, but she had a little fracture in one of her vertebrae that so she was out of action.

0: infection. She couldn't wrestle for 6 weeks or so. So she's coming off that. She just had her first match back last Monday on Raw against Liv Morgan, and now she's back in the mix. So I'm still a little concerned about the back, but it seems like all is well.
1: Well, and I'm first of all glad to hear that, and I'm excited to see her compete and not see you anywhere, but watching from behind the scenes.
0: I will not. You won't see me at all.
1: And then again, like, this is neat stuff because with Money in the Bank, it's a competition now, obviously.
0: Yes.
1: And everybody wants to see somebody win. But it also just puts something in the mind's eye of the wrestling fan about what's the future going to be when that case is in the hands of somebody, as you have, you know, very, shall I say, dramatically cashed in.
0: I've had a couple good
1: said case. You know what I mean? Like, and that's what's pretty cool about Money in the Bank.
0: I mean, it really is. It's a life changer for talent. I think when you get the opportunity to be in these matches, you feel like this could be. If you can find a way to win this match, this could be an opportunity to change your whole career. You look at my first win back in 2014. Mm-hmm. That win the subsequent year that followed, and then my cash in at WrestleMania in 2015 is the thing that skyrocketed me really to the top of the card where I've been fortunate to stay for the past decade or so. And I think anytime you're a talent, like I said, in these matches who is looking to take that next step, like, this is the place to do it. You want to make a name for yourself. You want to have a great showing. You want to win and you want to be world champion to show that you are the girl or you are the guy that's going to carry the business forward for the next however long. So it's a really exciting event. I think for our fans, it's awesome too, because you look at it and you start to fantasy book a little bit. You start to go like, ooh, who, if they win, who are they going to cash in on?
1: Correct.
0: You know, who's going to be the champion? Is anybody going to cash in on Roman? Or what about, you know, the WWE champion? Is anybody going to get Sami Zayn? Like, what's it going to look like going into WrestleMania? So it's a really exciting time. We pushed Money in the Bank back this year. Usually it's earlier in the summer. It's back further in the year this year. So I'm curious to see how that all kind of plays in. But it's a really great event. I'd say akin to, you know, the Royal Rumble as far as, ooh, who's going to win and get that shot at WrestleMania? Well, who's going to win and how are they going to cash in? Who are they going to cash in on? It's pretty awesome.
1: Yeah. So you know, cashing in on Punk, you know, and actually using the case as
0: great,
1: you know, a device
0: as well as,
1: you know, bringing yourself, you being out there with Paul Heyman, throwing the crutches away. Mm-hmm. Obviously, I'm sitting going, okay, I get it. Mm-hmm. You know? And TJ, you got a case right there.
2: Yeah,
1: huh?
2: We got the case right here. And it's like Seth says, this changes careers. This changes lives. There's 77% of the time a man cashes in, they it's successful and they win. But this has a 100% success rate for the women. So whatever woman climbs that ladder and gets this, they are guaranteed to become a world champion, and that changes.
0: Yeah, you don't want to be, unless you don't want to be the first, you know. Nope. You don't want to be the first.
2: But so far, the 100%
0: success. 100% for the ladies.
1: The premium live event available to fans with an ESPN Unlimited plan, either directly or through a traditional pay TV package, this Saturday, 6 p.m. Eastern time or 5 p.m. locally. They're in New Orleans, Louisiana. Money in the Bank. You want to comment on this matchup?
0: I mean, I'm interested to see how that one plays out. Roman's been on a hot run. Obviously, from when he won the title at WrestleMania, CM Punk, all the way through Jacob Fatu. Myself and him had a heck of a match at SummerSlam. He came out the victor in that. And then a couple of weeks back, Monday Night Raw against Penta in Mexico City, a very electric atmosphere. I mean, there's no better big match performer than Roman Reigns. So you look at this one, and I'm really excited to see. The real question for me is, can LA Knight get him to the next level? Like, get himself to the next level. Can he match Roman Reigns as far as big match performances come? Because LA Knight, everybody knows, can talk the talk.
2: Yeah.
0: Can he walk the walk? That's what we want to see. When push comes to shove, when the chips are on the table, like, is he going to be able to rise to the occasion when the bell rings?
1: Before I send you into your Good Friday and then off to the Bayou for this event, you and TJ have something in common other than just being diehard wrestling aficionado.
0: What's that?
1: You've both been guillotined in the Rich Eisen Show Guillotine League. And not only that, but you both immediately, upon being axed, within moments of the Monday Night Football game results, axing you both immediately left the text chain.
0: Yes.
1: There it is. Seth Rollins left the conversation at 8:31 p.m. Pacific.
3: Immediately.
1: So we figured out 11:30 p.m. Eastern, like right away.
0: Guys,
2: so at least I gave a gift to everyone to announce my
3: departure. You were just out.
1: You were just out.
0: I love you all. I love everybody in this room. Okay. I don't know everybody that was in the group chat.
1: That's a lot.
0: You know, that there was a lot of humans in there and a lot of random numbers that I didn't know.
1: Yes.
0: I could not wait to get out of that group chat. There was my phone
3: too much, right?
0: Was on fire. Like, I don't want to come back to my phone with 100+ notifications.
2: Thank you, bro.
0: And they're all in the Guillotine group chat. I could not wait. Like, that was I was like, man, I think I can do good in this league. Okay, I'm doing all right. We were doing a good, you know, had a rough week this last week. But the point is, I was like, this is great. If I win, I win. But if I lose, the silver lining is that I can escape this group chat. And I got to thank TJ because he set the precedent ahead of time. He set the precedent. He said, I'm out.
1: He blazed the trail, huh?
0: So I said, well, you know what? If he did it, I can do it too. And nobody's going to be offended. So I love you all.
2: They were very offended by us leaving, Seth.
0: Well, I'm sorry, guys. I love you all.
3: I understood.
0: But I can't do that.
3: I had a feeling that was the case where you're just like, enough is enough. Like, no more. No more.
2: Also, when we were doing the group chat, I said to Chris, I'm like, I don't know if you should put Seth on this because I'm pretty sure he's not going to want a bunch of randos constantly texting them.
0: And my favorite part of the group chat was me trying to figure out, like trying to use my powers of deduction to figure out who was in the Guillotine League. I didn't really know, like, anybody. You know, some of the people, like, it shows you on the phone, like, oh, this is who you're talking to. But some of the people just have the private numbers, and I'm like, I don't know.
2: Yeah.
0: And with Rich, it could literally be anybody. You know, you don't know his
3: definitely clientele. Yeah.
1: You bounced on Buble, which words I never thought I would ever say before. Within 3 minutes, I texted you saying, thanks, I hope we didn't have your text too spammed, to which you kindly responded. My favorite part of the thread was that I had no clue who most of the people were.
0: Just trying to figure it out.
1: Responded like right away.
0: Trying to figure
1: it
0: out.
1: That's why I created a different baseball chain, because everybody started chiming in on all sports.
2: We were talking, that was part of the problem.
0: It got crazy.
1: You weren't even on the chain anymore when you started talking about baseball, so don't say it was part of the problem.
2: I knew
1: you already bounced. You're already out.
2: You know? I could see.
1: He already tapped out.
0: He was done.
2: I was done, man. Him. Seth, 87. I put my phone down for 2 minutes. I pick it up. There's 87 texts. I don't need
1: too bad. It's part of the job, sir.
3: I was gone after week two. I stuck around. I enjoy the banter, but it is definitely unmuted. I don't need those all coming in.
0: It's anxiety, you know?
1: Great to see you. Best to Becky. Best of luck to her.
3: Yes.
1: We're all excited to see
2: her. Thank you for her joining No Contest, Seth. She stayed with us for 2 hours. Your wife is amazing. We could have done 2 more hours with her. She's great.
0: Isn't she great?
2: And she loves you.
0: Isn't she the best?
1: If you'd done 2 more hours with you, somebody from Connecticut would have come with a Money in the Bank case and hit you.
2: Yeah, I don't think it went over well. We had her so long.
1: It's all good. It's all good.
2: She had a good time. You know?
1: She had a great time.
2: She had a great time,
1: and
2: I hope.
1: She's now back.
2: She invited me to come over for coffee.
0: That she did.
1: Yeah, and
0: she did.
1: And there's a lot of coffee.
0: There you go.
1: Ladies and gentlemen, spice cakes.
0: Get you some Amo.
1: For all.
2: Amo in the
1: building. Okay. Seth, sugar, your cream, or are you just straight up spice cake?
0: No. Just black coffee.
1: Okay.
0: I'm an espresso guy, but you can do a pour over with that if you want.
1: Pour over. Oh, my God. You're so fancy.
0: Whatever you want. Yeah, drip. You can do a drip.
2: He's a coffee snob, Rich.
0: I am a snob.
1: Jeez.
0: Exactly. No.
1: Money in the Bank, everybody. Again, exclusively in the United States on the ESPN app. Maybe some of you are watching the show on it right now. Saturday, October 10th, 6 Eastern time. Check it out. Great to see you as always, sir.
0: You guys rock, man.
1: You'll never leave this conversation on the Rich Eisen.
0: No, sir.
1: 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So what's more likely Friday when we come back here on The Rich Eisen Show?
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19: From the Cromwell Weather Center, I'm Jeff Daly. We're going to see remnants of Hurricane Isaias over the weekend. Increasing clouds today, 87. Clouds tonight, 62. A cloudy day tomorrow. 60% chance of rain kicks in about 4 o'clock. Tomorrow's high, 72. Near 100% chance of rain tomorrow night, and then a 50-50 chance of rain for Sunday morning.
20: Columbus
19: Day sunny with a high of 85.
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1: It's his return. We just showed a clip of George Kittle, the skinny-headed Hall of Fame tight end. San Francisco 49ers. Happy birthday, George. Turns 32. And our gift to you is there's this great helmet coming in the mail. Back to you. Yep.
21: 32. Wow.
1: 32 years old for George effing Kittle.
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1: 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Let's go to Terzo in Iowa on the WeatherTech fan line before we get to what's more likely. What's up there, Terzo?
22: Hey, what's up, fellas? Hey, Rich, I got to tell you, after you put that skinny helmet on your head,
1: yes, sir.
22: I've had so many people come up to me this week saying that they heard or saw me on your show that I never expected was watching your show. So I got to give you a shout out that you run far and deep in the state of Iowa, my man.
1: Well, listen, Terzo, I'm glad that my latest humiliation made you a star. How's that sound? Thanks, Terzo.
22: I was in court and ran into a county attorney and did not expect her to say to me that she heard me on your show. So hey. that kind of made me chuckle, and it was a fun exchange.
1: Anything else on your mind? Anything else you want to talk about? Yeah. Move on.
22: there's something else, Rich. Sure. Hey, TJ, thanks for your Cowboys defense last night. That really, really helped me in the Carl's League, so I want to say thank you for that.
1: Terzo, he's not going to be able to respond. He left the set to record something with Seth Rollins for No Contest Wrestling, I believe, or just something along those lines. But what that means is his empty chair, a perfect metaphor for the Cowboys' run defense. Terzo?
3: That chair might have actually made a tackle.
22: Minus
3: last night.
22: Two burger for me.
3: There's
1: a
3: minus
1: lot.
3: Two.
1: Okay.
22: Minus two, yeah, yeah. That one's gonna be tough to come back from. So because in this league it's just so competitive. But Rich, I'm excited for this upcoming matchup against Seattle. This is gonna be a tough week. We need to make sure that we stay focused with what we're doing and stay consistent. Hopefully Evans is gonna be out there. He's been a big change for us. But if we can keep Brock up and upright and throwing the ball down the field, he looks fantastic, and I think we got a great chance to go into Seattle and win this game and take a very commanding lead of the NFC West.
1: You won it last year, and you got a lot of losses since that last visit to Seattle to avenge, including Seattle's win in your house to wrap up the one seed for themselves and snatch it from the 49ers, and obviously the playoff victory, and obviously winning the Super Bowl in their stadium. So all that together, I can't wait for it. Terzo, thanks for the call. That's Terzo in Iowa on the WeatherTech fan line. Back at you and all the Iowans that enjoyed watching me wear that helmet. For American-made floor liners and a cargo liner that laugh in the face of fall weather, please visit WeatherTech.com today. All right, it's time for What's More Likely
3: Now.
1: You ready, Christopher?
3: Let's go.
1: All right, it's a Friday. And that means it's time for the latest edition of What's More Likely right here on The Rich Eisen Show.
2: more likely.
20: Never say never, but never.
1: All right, it's What's More Likely, presented by Pella Windows and Doors. Christopher, what do you have over there?
3: Hey, guys, happy Friday.
1: Hey.
3: Good to see you. Jay Philly, always a pleasure, man.
21: Thanks.
3: These two divisions faced off last night. Went better for one than the other. NFC division more likely to get more playoff teams, the East or the South?
1: Great question. I'm going to go South right now.
3: I think that's the right answer.
1: I am. This may be more of an overreaction than a what's more likely.
3: Sure.
1: It's sort of like a what's more likely wrapped in a... It's sort of like a an overreaction pig in the blanket. You know what I mean?
3: It's a little mustard.
1: You know what I mean? It's an overreaction wrapped in a what's more likely. But for the moment, I think two are making it, and only one might make it from the NFC East right now. And I'll repeat this again when we do our top five list of the games I'm looking forward to seeing. How big is the Giants-Commanders game now? Because if the Eagles are banged up and we're going to watch them in London against a Jacksonville Jaguars team that has been jumping all over teams that have holes and mistakes.
3: Fact.
1: And if the Eagles are 2-3 like the Cowboys are, then the Giants could go 4-1 with a win in Washington, already 2-0 in division, having already held serve against Dallas in week one. And I know we all just put the Giants on the nice week one win you had there, but season over because Jackson Dart is out shelf.
3: Yep.
1: But they could be 4-1, or the Commanders get Jaden Daniels back and beat the Giants, keep their home field, you know, intact. They've already beaten the defending Super Bowl champs there. Now they could beat the Giants. They'd be 2-3, just like the Cowboys and the Eagles. And they'd be just a half game behind the Giants. So I'll go, yeah, NFC South right now, the way that we're seeing the Falcons and Carolina Panthers play. What else, Chris?
3: Well, it's good. You read my mind, because next, is it more likely the Jameis experience rolls on, or Jaden Daniels gets the Commanders back in the mix?
1: I would say that the Jaden Daniels gets the Commanders back in the mix. Because the way that Jaden... Let's just obviously assume that his left elbow is going to hold up, right?
3: Yeah, he practiced full all week. Okay. So, let's
1: just say that. Then the way that he played in the fourth quarter of week one in Philadelphia and the way that he played in half number one in Dallas in week two looked like the Commanders of a couple years ago. So... Diggs was banged up, right? As well as right. McLaurin might not play, so there's some concern there.
3: But Austin Ekeler came back and ran the ball well.
1: I'll go Commanders, Chris.
3: I kind of like
1: them. It's more likely.
3: I like them too tomorrow. How about this one? More likely to be the higher number, total points in Lions-Cardinals, or the longest field goal on Sunday?
1: Oh, I'll go points in Lions-Cardinals. I think this is going to be a fun, fun game to watch. As all Cardinals games have been all year long.
3: I agree.
1: And the Lions defense, you know, the defensive coordinator, Kelvin Shepard, had a press conference that is reverberating. Let's put it that way. Not just locally, but nationally, people taking a look at what this defense has looked like, and the defense of it, or of himself by the defensive coordinator, is news. It would be good for them to go into Arizona and come up with a tighter, that one-third of the endeavor for the Lions, as Shepard said that they're going to pull their one-third.
3: Mm-hmm.
1: It would be good if the one-third shows up here. Agreed. But longest field goal, 60, I think, let's just say 65. I'd go with more points.
3: The total's 54.5. It's creeping. So
1: what else?
3: It's going to be fun. More likely to combine for more yards and touchdowns, the duo of CMC and the birthday boy George Kittle, or JSN and Emmanuel Wilson, who looked great last week?
1: Oh, man. Oh, my gosh. I'll just go with the Pro Bowlers. There's two of them on okay. one side, and there's only one of them on the other.
3: Is that an indication of who you're choosing to win the game?
1: No, I don't. I mean, if I even had to go out and say the way that these games play out in the regular season, at least the last time these two teams faced each other last year, and I know it was Sam Darnold's just his first game as a quarterback there, maybe none of them will score.
3: Yeah.
1: You know? But I'll just go with McCaffrey and Kittle. What else?
3: Halfway home, more likely to be a surprise 4-1 on Monday. The Cleveland Browns or the Las Vegas Raiders.
1: Man, the Browns. Oh, TJ has returned. Good to see you.
0: Hello.
1: The Browns are visiting the Jets, and the Raiders are visiting the Patriots. So this is an easy answer. I'll take the 4-1 Raiders.
3: All right. It's looking that way. Mike Vrabel announced 5 players already ruled out for the game, including 4 defensive backs.
1: What do you got?
3: Fun.
1: Who's out? All of them? All of them?
3: Christian Gonzalez, Carlton Davis, Matt Collins.
1: Is Asante Samuel walking through that door?
3: Let's hope not.
1: Is Ty Law walking through that door?
3: Ty Law, I would take.
0: Quip is finest.
3: Ty Law, I would take.
1: Yeah, I'll go Raiders.
3: Yeesh.
1: They're a better team than the Browns, I think. You know?
3: Are a better team than the
1: Jets have got to win this one. Yeah. I don't care that Breece Hall and Adonai Mitchell have been ruled out of this one too. They're home. They've just gone on this tour of the NFC North that did not go well. You know, lost all 3. Like, listen, the Jets are hopefully going to win at least an AFC North game, because the NFC North, they went 0-3 after beating the Titans in Week 1. What else, Chris?
3: A couple of disappointing sides of the ball here. Let's talk about these guys. More likely to be the larger sum. Colston Loveland receiving yards against Packers total rushing yards.
1: Wow, great question. I'll go Packers rushing yards. I think they've got to commit themselves and do it.
0: They haven't.
1: I understand.
3: It's been awful.
1: What they have not done.
0: Someone who had that running back.
1: But where's Colston Loveland was a surefire... He was second tight end off the board after Trey McBride.
0: You hyped him up so much. I took him early in Dillingham.
1: I hyped him up.
0: I took him early in Dillingham.
1: Who hyped him up?
0: You.
3: You've been.
0: You like he's in Michigan. Colston Loveland. You were big on Colston Loveland.
1: They haven't used him. I'm sure he's usable.
0: Hasn't happened.
1: Don't blame him.
0: I got to blame you.
1: Hate the game.
3: Hate the game.
1: Not the players.
3: He's got 11 catches in 4 games.
1: Nuts.
0: I picked him 3rd.
1: What else, Chris?
3: That's preposterous.
1: What else?
0: 3rd round.
3: More likely coach taking back play calling to have a more impressive Sunday. Sean Payton or D'Amico Ryans?
1: I'll go with this, man. The way the Titans have played, unfortunately, and the way that Cam Ward has not, you know, and I totally get what Saleh is saying, and I think he does believe it, that Cam Ward is the guy of the future, and they believe in him, et cetera, and so on and so forth. But, you know, as Daniel Jeremiah said in hour number 1, there's a reason why this is a perfect time for D'Amico Ryans to take the play calling back against an offense that is being quarterbacked by somebody that is still struggling. And Sean Payton should be able to breathe more confidence into Bo Nix just by the sound of his voice, as Daniel Jeremiah alluded to in hour 1. So I'll go Ryans, not because I don't believe in Sean Payton, but it's an easier draw for the defensive side of the ball for Houston.
3: That's fair.
1: What else, Chris?
3: I'm really proud of this one. More likely, same initialed quarterback.
1: Oh, my goodness.
3: To get their mojo back. Jalen Hurts or Justin Herbert?
0: Oh, J.H.
1: J.H. Are there any other J.H.'s?
3: No, it just really worked out that they're both struggling.
1: Okay. I'll go Justin Herbert.
0: Get your mojo back. Yeah, baby.
3: Yeah, baby.
1: Jim Harbaugh? Can he also be a J.H.?
3: Jim Harbaugh,
0: he's part of the
1: John Harbaugh.
3: Yeah, he needs to get there.
1: Okay.
3: John, I think, is
1: his mojo's
3: right
1: there.
3: Now. Yeah. Jim, not so much.
1: Dude. Jalen Hurts' right side of the offensive line, as he knows it, is gone. The running back is dinged. The wide receiver 1 is dinged in New England. Wide receiver 2, that's now wide receiver 1, is dinged in Philadelphia. Tight end 1 is dinged.
0: Oof.
1: You know,
3: they have one.
1: The green dot linebacker is dinged. I mean, good Lord. And the Jaguars? Oh, my goodness. I'm waking up for that on NFL Network. Please tune in. My God. My God. What else, Chris?
0: What time you got to be in 4?
1: I don't even want to say the words and the numbers.
3: Justin Herbert? You're going with Justin Herbert?
1: Yeah, it's what I said.
3: Yeah. All right, last one. Future Hall of Fame running. This is going to be a fun game. Sunday Night Football. More likely, future Hall of Fame running back.
1: You're putting Bijan in the Hall? Are you doing that right now with this? Did you really just say these words?
0: Over Frank Gore?
1: This guy.
3: Bijan Robinson is so much better than Frank Gore. Frank Gore has...
1: Excuse me, sir.
3: Bijan is so much better than Frank Gore.
1: I see that ring on your left hand.
3: So much better
1: really
3: than Frank
1: Gore. You're really that deep in the tank.
3: You're that deep in the tank to call Bijan.
1: I called Derrick Henry a Hall of Fame rusher when he had 8,000 yards or 7,000 yards, and you're like, get out of here.
2: I don't recall.
1: So you're already doing that for Bijan?
2: Well, the writing's on the wall. Look at him. I am
3: calling my shot. Bijan Robinson will make the Hall of Fame.
2: I agree with you on that. He's going to. Just stay healthy.
1: Okay.
3: Derrick Henry.
2: It's easy. Just don't get hurt playing football.
1: The reason why that you're looping
3: Bijan Robinson has more memorable moments this year in four games than Frank Gore in his entire career.
1: The pushback you gave me when I called Derrick Henry a Hall of Fame running back.
2: Call it like
1: both of you.
2: You?
1: Both of you.
2: I don't think it was that
1: you
2: much
1: too, fun. Sir. You too.
2: Both.
1: Also,
2: oh, I don't remember this. You're
1: Bijan. I'll take Bijan.
3: After all of that,
1: yes,
3: Bijan Robinson.
1: Yes. After all of that,
2: but by the way, is he going?
3: Think
2: to the
3: Bijan
2: hall?
3: Makes a hall?
2: Is he going to the hall?
1: I'm not.
2: Say it.
3: Come on, just say it.
2: Sure. Yeah. You're putting.
1: I mean, he's on a path. He's on a track.
2: I can't believe
3: which
2: you
3: is
2: won't
3: exactly what you said about Derrick Henry.
1: No, I didn't.
3: He was on a path.
1: I said he was in.
3: No. You said he was on a path.
2: So you don't think? Here's the headline: Rich Eisen doesn't think Bijan Robinson.
1: No, I don't say that. I say Frank Gore's a Hall of Famer too.
3: Stop it.
1: What's More Likely is brought to you by Pella Windows and Doors. 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
19: I'm Jeff Daly on the Cromwell Ag Radio Network. U.S. gasoline prices remain at the highest ever for this time of year, even as the national average falling a nickel to $4.36 a gallon this week, according to AAA. This is the first year the average U.S. price has sat above $4 a gallon in October, that according to, again, the Automobile Club AAA. All eyes on Hurricane Isaias and its potential to damage oil refineries. The National Hurricane Center shows the storm on track to move inland along the northern Gulf Coast within the next 36 hours and then pass over parts of the southeastern U.S. and southern Corn Belt. A new MAHA movement scorecard put together by a former campaign advisor for Health Secretary Robert F. Kennedy Jr. is highly critical of the Trump administration's progress on the movement priorities. Tiffany Sansi concluded that 37 of 42 promises made by the Trump administration officials have not been kept, only 5 partially kept. Examples include an executive order designed to boost glyphosate production and the administration's backing of Bayer in a Supreme Court case over liability for injuries caused by pesticides. Other examples include rolling back protections from PFAS or forever chemical standards in drinking water, firing hundreds of people from EPA's Office of Research and Development. I'm Jeff Nally.

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6: From the Cromwell Weather Center, I'm Jeff Daly. We're going to see remnants of Hurricane Isaias over the weekend. Increasing clouds today, 87. Clouds tonight, 62. A cloudy day tomorrow. 60% chance of rain kicks in about 4 o'clock. Tomorrow's high, 72. Near 100% chance of rain tomorrow night, and then a 50-50 chance of rain for Sunday morning. Columbus Day, sunny with a high of 85.
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8: 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Okay, I don't think I've ever said this before, but I'm wondering if Pope Leo thinks the White Sox should start going with an opener. It ain't working out anymore.
9: Nope.
8: Worked in Cleveland, didn't work in Chicago. I texted the group after Jose Ramirez went yard.
9: Which chat is this?
8: It's the baseball chat baseball I created chat, outside of the guillotine chat that you're back in. I didn't put you in the baseball one, but I texted the group. I'm like, is Jose Ramirez the greatest 5'9 player in any sport ever? And Sarah wrote back, what about soccer? And I looked up, Messi's 5'7. So that's the end of that.
9: But he's not 5'9.
8: I guess 5'9 and under is what I was saying.
9: Oh, yeah.
8: This guy's 34.
9: He is,
8: and he's as good as he's ever been.
10: He is the best player in Major League Baseball that no one talks about, pays any attention to.
8: And would you call him, listen, you and everyone out there in Ohio that listens to us right now, certainly in the Cleveland area, you want to chime in, is he top five greatest Cleveland athlete ever? What he's done?
10: Ooh. Jim Brown 1, LeBron 2, if you want to flip-flop, fine.
8: You've got other, you know, I know Bernie Kosar is up there, whatever, but.
9: Mark Price.
8: Good Lord. He's incredible.
9: Albert Bell.
8: That two-run shot last night.
10: Dude, he's so clutch.
8: To put them up, and obviously they went back down again.
10: That game was wild.
8: It was. But then a six-run sixth put it out of reach. It was over. There was a couple of white-knuckle moments in the ninth.
10: Well, having to bring in Gavin Williams to close it out is not ideal for Cleveland.
8: Hey, listen, it is going to be a game five. It'll be in Cleveland. Let's see what happens. Anything can happen because the road team has won all four games of the first five here.
10: Yep.
8: And so if the White Sox advance, once again, these people who go to these games in the south side of Chicago, 1906 was the last time they could close out a playoff series at home. So they won't be able to close this one out at home. They just would love to see more baseball against the Rays, who I think would have, without a doubt, the advantage over both of these teams. Mm-hmm. But that was incredible. Jose Ramirez is, you're right, the best baseball player no one talks about.
11: Yeah.
8: He's unreal. And you're just wondering, where does the power come from that little guy?
10: I don't know, man. Well,
8: I understand that sounds disrespectful.
9: But you don't mean it in a disrespectful way, so.
8: No, only when I refer to Jose Altuve that way. That's totally disrespectful. Yeah. Well,
9: he's amazing, though.
8: I know that.
9: Look.
8: How tall is he? How tall is Altuve?
9: He's 5'7", right?
10: He's 5'6".
9: 5'6".
8: Jeez, so he's...
9: I looked up some of the best 5'9" athletes ever.
8: And?
9: Ben Hogan.
8: Okay.
9: Joe Morgan.
8: Joe Morgan was...
9: Tyron Matthew, the Honey Badger. Wes Welker. Steve Smith Sr. Calvin Murphy.
8: Well, I'm going to stop talking about height if Steve Smith Sr. is involved. I don't want any piece of that.
10: Yeah, we don't need him. We don't need that.
8: But, I mean, kudos to the Guardians.
12: I saw.
8: He said that to Breer.
10: He did.
9: Wait a minute, that was to Breer?
8: Yes, sir.
10: Breer was interviewing us. They were walking off the field.
8: Yeah, for NFL Network. Yeah.
10: We forgot that.
8: 5'9", Jose Ramirez has the Guardians one game away, like the White Sox, from the ALCS. Michael Douglas in studio coming up.
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6: From the Cromwell Weather Center, I'm Jeff Daly. We're going to see remnants of Hurricane Isaias over the weekend. Increasing clouds today, 87. Clouds tonight, 62. A cloudy day tomorrow. 60% chance of rain kicks in about 4 o'clock. Tomorrow's high, 72. Near 100% chance of rain tomorrow night. And then a 50-50 chance of rain for Sunday morning. Columbus Day, sunny with a high of 85.
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0: Rich Eisen show is on the air, and Michael Douglas is about to join us in studio right here on the program. Just had a delightful chat with the icon in our green room right now. His new book called One Hell of a Ride is currently number one on the bestseller nonfiction book list on planet Earth.
1: Nice.
0: No big deal. In the world, the number one nonfiction best-selling book
1: universe
0: on planet Earth. Which makes it, based on the fact that we're not fully aware of any other life anywhere else.
1: Exactly.
0: Let's just say the galaxy.
1: Galaxy.
2: Rich, do you know that you, Michael Douglas, and I, we all are published authors?
0: I did not know that. I was about to say Jet fans, but...
2: But I'm not.
0: You are not. You're a Cowboy fan.
2: I got my own problems.
0: Very much so, sir. As Daniel Jeremiah pointed out...
2: Thanks,
0: Tim. In hour number one... Hour two, Seth Rollins was here. If you missed any of it, there's our podcast version of the show. If you want to listen to us, wherever you get your podcasts, if you want to watch it, there's our Disney Plus page. We're live on Disney Plus and the ESPN app, where you can also find it as well. And we're just excited to have Michael Douglas here. He'll be out in short order on the Rich Eisen show. So the news crossed yesterday on Thursday. Adam Schefter reported that the Broncos are taking a more collaborative play-calling approach this week. Sean Payton will have an increased role, and Davis Webb will keep going on with the significant game planning and game day role. But again, the collaborative play-calling approach, we found out, was Sean Payton saying, I'm calling the plays. Very collaborative there.
1: Yeah.
0: One would say, hit it.
3: We'll make a change offensively. I'll call the plays. I understand the questions at the start of the week. And I want to say this first. And I said it to Davis the other day talking to him. I've done this long enough where I know when I have a future head coach, and he's going to be one. Like, all the things that it's hard to find will happen.
0: You know what I mean? Like, it. And by the way, that's the truth. Sean Payton, if you remember back in the day with the Giants?
1: Yeah, someone pointed out Fossil did this to him.
0: Right.
1: Yeah. Took play calling back.
0: Yes, he did.
1: So,
0: yeah. How's it worked out for Sean Payton?
1: Yeah.
0: But he didn't, you know, stay very long with the Giants.
1: Right.
0: That's for down the road, man. But listen, it was one of those things. When I first heard Sean Payton wasn't calling the plays, I'm like, really? And he tried it. He tried it. And it's not that Davis Webb can't do it or he doesn't have a great offensive mind and whatever. So Sean's been on both sides of this now. And if I'm owning the Denver Broncos, I want this guy calling the plays with all due respect to anybody else. You know what I mean? I want you doing it, man. So I think he just... Guy only knows one speed, and I know he was trying to slow down a little bit based on how long he's been doing it. And as Daniel Jeremiah pointed out earlier in the program, Bo Nix isn't seeing things in a certain way. That's what Kurt Warner said on Wednesday as well. He's not seeing it. He's checking it down instead of guys being open. And if Sean Payton's in his brain and he could potentially need that, then there you have it.
2: Kind of owe it to him.
0: I mean, you owe it to everyone. Yeah. And I guess he's going to have to owe something to Davis Webb. Who, again, I guess to his credit, last time somebody in the state of Colorado took away the play calling from somebody, got left in the middle of the game and then got fired.
1: That's right.
0: You know what I mean?
1: That's right.
0: Jim Mora.
1: Jim Mora Jr.
0: You know what I mean? Yeah. In Colorado State. Took the play-calling duties away from his defensive coordinator in the middle of the game. The DC's like, I'm out. And then at the end of the game, Jim's like, you're fired. He's not with the program anymore. So at least there's that. That's on one end of the thing. And on the other end of the thing is we'll see how it works from here and what happens with Davis Webb down the line. But if you're a Bronco fan, with all due respect, and you're certainly if you're a Bronco, if you're Bronco management, it's like, yeah, I want an all-time great doing it. So there's that. Then on the opposite end of things, the Detroit Lions defense is, I guess, in a way, thankful that the Cowboys did what they did last night, because we're talking more about that than what the Lions have done, although they're going into Arizona next, and Arizona's offense has been really good. They've got weapons galore. And if the Lions continue to have problems on that side of the ball, and they gave up in the first 4 weeks the most yards in the sport, and even Mike Tirico pointed out over the first 4 weeks of the season, during the loss to Carolina, in a game that they almost came back to win, that Tirico pointed out that the amount of yards they'd given up to this point were even worse than the winless Lions of the aughts in the first four games of that. So that's not where you want to be. And the defensive coordinator there, Kelvin Shepard, is on the griddle. I mean, his job status has been put in front of Dan Campbell multiple times. And, you know, HCDC has basically said, no thanks, we're not doing that yet. But this is the exchange everybody's talking about between the Lions defensive coordinator and the media.
4: Chef, there's always a risk reward to blitzing. It feels like you guys have felt the risk of that more than the reward so far. With the personnel that you have, what can you do schematically to make those blitzes more effective?
5: Those calls were the right calls. Those calls were the right calls. And I leave it at that.
4: Last Sunday then Shep, when Bryce Young goes 8 for 9 against the blitz,
5: yep.
4: What's the disconnect between the calls and the execution?
5: Those are private conversations that we have that I'm going to keep in-house. Those calls were the right calls.
6: First four games, the perception is that the offense has to carry this team. How do you, what's your reaction to that, I guess?
5: That's the perception from who?
6: I guess by and large, the public, everybody, just through what we've seen.
5: I can care less about perceptions. I can care less about the talk. It's all poison. And I mean that. It's all, every word of it's poison. And I told the players, and so is the praise is the big poison now. It's not the negativity. That's what you're about. How are you taking this? How am I taking what? It all comes in waves, guys. And it's all poison. We have a three-phase team here, and I firmly believe that. And I'm going to stand strong in that belief. And I think that's ultra disrespectful to my unit to say somebody has to carry us. We're going to do our one-third here. Hell or high water. Point blank, period.
0: No. It's kind of on brand, right? For the, you know, Dan Campbell is all about puffing the chest out and talking about belief and grit. I mean, it

0: you know, the offense carrying the team, I would definitely think a defensive coordinator should take offense to something like that.
1: Absolutely.
0: So all of this stuff is just the emotions of the moment that are definitely bubbling over. But they got to stop people because the offense is definitely good enough. I mean, the same way that I say Dallas has a championship offense, then the defense is, needs to step up. You could say the same thing about the Lions. Goff is as good as anybody else. Same thing with Gibbs. Amon-Ra St. Brown, right? We can keep going. Jameson Williams is still waiting. He's kind of like the Pickens of this equation.
2: Yeah.
3: They've scored 31, 31, 31, and 26 in four games. They should be 3-1 at the worst.
0: That's enough.
3: You know, and I know they're 2-2.
0: But I picked this team to win the division. I picked this team to win the division.
3: Yeah.
0: And this game at Arizona before their bye week, the defense that has to pull its 1/3 in a way that they have yet to. That's a fact. Okay? Because in the same way that the team has scored 31, 31, 31, and 26, right?
3: Yep.
0: The defense has given up 30, 41, 24, and 32. Or the opponent has scored. Because then Green Bay's coming in, and so does Minnesota. That's the whole thing. Win this one, you're 3-2 coming in the bye, hold serve, going at home. And then you're going to Miami at 5-2.
3: And Arizona scored 54 points in the last 2 weeks. So they can put it up.
0: They sure can. They sure can. 844-204-RICH, number to dial here on the program. Jimmy in San Antonio wants to chime in on the WeatherTech fan line. Jimmy, you there?
4: Hey, man.
0: Oh, no, Jimmy.
3: Oh, no.
0: You sound down, man. What can we do for you, pal?
4: Well, I'm putting up noise-deadening panels in the city house.
0: Always,
4: also
0: Jimmy?
4: Because, also about the because Cowboys? I'm going to be renting it out to traveling nurses, a new way to meet ladies.
0: Mm-hmm. Ladies and gentlemen. Jimmy in San Antonio. What can we do, Jimmy? What can we do to help?
4: Well, I heard that you were given mulligans on the win-loss from the current position on out.
0: Okay.
4: And I think the Cowboys are due for a mulligan. Oh, my God.
0: What did you say they were going to be?
4: I had them at 12-5.
0: Yeah,
4: and I had them at 3-1 or 4-0 after the first four games.
0: Okay. Yeah, let me see here. Let me look you up here. Jimmy in San Antonio. For some reason, maybe you called when Susie was in, because I don't have you written down here. TJ, you had
4: okay,
0: the...
4: Okay, so Susie's done this to me once. Now you've done it twice. So now it's personal with the eyes and Jimmy.
0: Yeah, we do have to get our house in order. We got to clean our house like the Steelers. Yeah, TJ, you had them 10-7
4: to
0: start.
4: We don't have time for it because it's almost basically I've got us going at best 500 the rest of the year.
0: I don't know. There's still enough time, but defensively, I don't see it, man. I just don't see it.
4: Okay, so we cut this coordinator who's young and he handles his press conference well, but I guess he doesn't handle run coverage well.
0: Listen, again, we had Daniel Jeremiah on in hour one, Jimmy, and he put it squarely on the players. He said it's not the scheme. It's not like that they're so out of sorts based on the scheme, trying to make them do what they're not comfortable doing, that they're playing slow or they're thinking too much. He says they're just not playing well. And that's it. He says Quinnen Williams, he put it on him. By the way, if Quinnen Williams doesn't play well, and we're seeing what's going on with Sauce Gardner in Indianapolis, does Darren Mooji get GM of the year just for trading those guys away and taking the slings and arrows of everybody saying, oh, how many resets are we going to get here?
3: The Sauce trade is looking better and better with every passing week.
4: So then all I have is excuses. Short week. Jerry Porter Jr., he's only been there for a little while. We have no Von Miller. But short weeks, that's gone away. Porter Jr., he's got to learn. And is Von Miller really going to make that much of a difference on the run game?
0: We haven't seen it yet. Jimmy, thanks for the call. It's Jimmy in San Antonio here.
2: All right, Jimmy.
0: All right, I've got my top five list I want to get to, and then we'll get to Michael Douglas. I do this every Friday. My top five matchups for the rest of the week. Week number five version of it, brought to you by Hyundai. Hit it, please.
5: Five. One, two, three, four, five.
6: Rich's top five.
0: All right, here are my

0: top five games for the rest of the week before we get to Michael Douglas, the author of One Hell of a Ride. This is top five brought to you by Hyundai. Number five on the list, I want to see what Sean Payton calling the plays looks like with Bo Nix against an 0-4 Chargers team, backs against the wall. You usually throw records out when division rivals face one another. Chargers would like you to throw their record out. Is it time for them to finally click? The Broncos defense, as you know, normally isn't a get-right game for an offense that's struggling. Chargers need it, and Sean Payton says, I'm going to call the plays. Can't wait to watch. This is one of three late-window games in week number five. One of the eight early-window games. Brother, it's time. Let's see how the Patriots follow up that win against the Bills.
1: Sir.
0: And the Raiders at 3-1 coming all the way across the coast. We all know the biggest head-scratching result of the 2025 regular season was the Raiders somehow winning week one in New England that turned out to be the AFC champs eventually.
1: Wild.
0: So some players on the Raiders will be like, we've been here before and done that. Let's see how Drake May follows up his bounce-back game. Let's see how Kirk Cousins follows up their bounce-back loss. Can they bounce back from that loss after they had the Chiefs with less than 5 minutes to go? They had a lead at home, couldn't finish it up. They lost. Let's see if the Raiders bounce back. Let's see if the Patriots can keep on rolling after their bounce-back win in Western New York. Number three on the list, anytime the Bears and Packers play each other, you got to be on it. You know? And the Bears have not lost since losing Caleb Williams. The Packers are just absolutely mired in something. And somehow, some way, they're 2-2. Jordan Love coming home. Last time they were at home, they got spanked by Atlanta. So you know the Packers fans will be a bit salty if the Bears come in without Kyle Manongai and his turf toe and without Caleb Williams and his hamstring and start doing the same thing that the Bears did to him last year. It could get ugly soon, or the Packers can put their foot in the ground and play better football somehow, some way. And it's going to be on, and it's going to be the first game without Mike Ditka being on the planet between these two franchises in quite some time. Sunday, 1 Eastern time on Fox. Number two on the list is the marquee late window game of the day. It's Niners-Seahawks. Niners won the last time they were in Seattle. It was week one last year. They were just beginning to figure out what Sam Darnold was looking like. Brock Purdy lost George Kittle but found Jake Tonjes at the end of the game. Then he got a turf toe. Then Mac Jones comes the next few weeks and keeps him on the pace to win the one seed. The Niners were a surprise team. They had the Seahawks in their house the last Saturday of last season to try and wrap up that one seed. And the Seahawks hit him in the mouth. And the Niners have to go on the road, and the Seahawks get the one seed, and their next game is at home in the divisional round against the 49ers, who went into that game and lost it from the kickoff on. It wasn't even close. And they had to sit back and watch the Seahawks come to their house and win the Super Bowl in it, using their locker room. Oh, my God, is it on. And if the Niners win this one, that means they will have already beaten the Rams on the road, because that was technically a road game at Los Angeles in Australia in week one. And they will have beaten the Seahawks at home in week five, through 5 weeks already having the two toughest division road games in their back pocket as wins. Or the Seahawks win this one and take over first place through 5 weeks. It's on. But number one is Bills-Rams. Monday night.
1: Sir.
0: Last time this played, 90 million points were scored. Look it up. Bills just lost their first home game in their new stadium. The Rams just came back from 10 down in Philadelphia. They're feeling good. Bills would love to bounce back, licking their chops. Can't wait for it. Josh Allen, Matthew Stafford, offense and offense. Can the defenses stand up tall against these two juggernauts on offense? Can't wait. That's my top matchup. I'm still looking forward to seeing.
2: You think we need one more?
0: Why not?
2: All right, we'll get one more.
0: With the Cowboys looking like they're looking, and the Eagles looking like the way they're looking going into London, and they're both potentially 2-3. Oh, my goodness. The Giants-Commanders game is big.
3: Sneaky.
0: Commanders win this game. They're 2-3, just a game, half game behind the Jameis Winston experience. Or the Giants can win this game and be 4-1 and take a commanding lead in the NFC East going into week six. Can't wait for it. This is big. 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
17: From the Cromwell Weather Center, I'm Jeff Daly. We're going to see remnants of Hurricane Isaias over the weekend. Increasing clouds today, 87. Clouds tonight, 62. A cloudy day tomorrow. 60% chance of rain kicks in about 4 o'clock. Tomorrow's high, 72. Near 100% chance of rain tomorrow night. And then a 50-50 chance of rain for Sunday morning. Columbus Day, sunny with a high of 85.
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19: I'm going to do a book of maybe take 10, 12 of my movies and chapters and sort of talk about the beginning of them till the end. And I started developing that and developing the chapters. And then I said, they're going to want to know your personal life, you know. They're going to want to know.
0: Well, you went all in on this, Michael Douglas, because there's a lot of your personal life in this.
19: I did. And then I started thinking, well, look, what about my films? I'm kind of got this image of sort of that gray area. You know, a lot of my movies always are struggling with the moral dilemmas of doing the right thing, but there's always that bad side of us, and will the guy make the right decision and all of that. So I decided I got to go all in. If I'm going to write a biography and my life, yes, your work is your sort of major, but you have to also deal with the pain and the good side, the bad side. And so I started about 18 months ago and working hard with Shane. Mostly I was living in Spain and time change. We do 2-3 hours a day back and forth. And then I got really scared because as opposed to a movie where you're playing a character, an actor, you know, your book, you're just laying out your whole story in your life. And so I'm just been shocked and surprised. And here we are, I'm going number one with a lot of bad stories. And
0: let's call them interesting.
19: All right.
0: You know, and so it started 18 months ago. So it's not true that you said, I'm not writing a book until the Knicks win a championship again.
19: The Knicks win was my motivation to finish, you know.
0: That's how great was that?
19: I was just old fashioned, brought me back to Earl of Pearl Monroe and the Knicks in the old days. Plus the Frazier, just total guts.
0: Yeah. And the fact that Walt Frazier was at some of these games too, right? And Brunson's doing this stuff for Ewing in a way, and for, you know, Frazier. Why I get goosebumps.
19: It's completed the generation pulled it together.
0: Yeah,
19: Why can't the Jets do that?
0: Well, we're out of time. We don't have enough time to get into that. But yeah, I know, because you're a Jet fan from the Namath days or something?
19: No, I was a Giants fan. I was Y.A. Tittle,
0: right.
19: Frank Gifford and everything. And then Broadway Joe came on, you know, and that fur coat, that announcement on Super Bowl III, we're going to win.
0: Yeah.
19: And they did it. And I love these guys. They were fantastic.
0: Right.
19: And that was it.
0: to the current day.
19: Yeah.
0: I'm with you. All right, so your book, again, One Hell of a Ride, where all books are acquired right now, the number one nonfiction selling book on planet Earth. We have a game called, there it is up on the screen right there, One Hell of a Ride. So we play a game called Celebrity True or False.
19: Okay.
0: Where, you know, we're wondering what's true and what's not about what's been written about your work, but you've written about your work. So instead of playing Celebrity True or False, we're going to play, is this really true?
19: Okay.
0: Okay. And then we, you know, it's a little high register where we're like, I gotta believe it. But still, we still have the production value, which we appreciate you as a producer, an Academy Award-winning producer. Here we go. Celebrity True or False with Michael Douglas. Please hit it.
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21: You can't handle the truth.
0: I'm sure you recognize that voice. Yes. You recognize that voice of Jack Nicholson?
19: Jack Nicholson, sure.
0: And that's the way we start here. Is it true, really true, that you attempted to convince Deborah Winger to take on the role of Joan Wilder in Romancing the Stone over dinner with Danny DeVito, Jack Nicholson, and the director, Robert Zemeckis? That happened?
19: No. But
0: okay.
19: There's you with an explanation?
0: Please,
19: for it?
0: Yes.
19: Okay.
0: Yeah.
19: So the studio wanted Deborah Winger, mm-hmm, for the role.
0: Okay.
19: And I had an initial lunch. It started as a lunch with her at the Lucy's Al Adobe down here in Los Angeles. Yes. And all I can tell you is lunch ended at about 6 o'clock at night, and I don't know how many margaritas later, I was staggering out of there, and I didn't have a yes answer from her yet. Wasn't sure. Then Bob Zemeckis and I, mm-hmm, went down to Mexico to scout, to do the scouting for the movie.
0: For the movie, yeah.
19: For Romancing the Stone.
0: Yes.
19: And it's sort of like that movie that you read in the script, you know, Rome Burns, mm-hmm, two words which can mean 2 months. And Romancing the Stone, which we loved the script, but then when we got into the realities of mudslides, and this is before Greens, we saw it was going to be a really, really tough picture,
0: mm-hmm,
19: and very hard, and for Joan Wilder, the character. So she was up making terms of endearment in Texas,
0: mm-hmm,
19: so Bob Zemeckis and I come up to Texas to meet with Deborah, and you know, we're kind of scared because we've just been seen, and we have another one of those dinners,
0: mm-hmm,
19: and but she's not making a decision, and we're walking home after dinner, we're all walking home and feeling good, and you know how somebody go, oh you, and hits you in the arm, mm-hmm. Well, Deborah goes, oh, you, and she leans over and bites me in the arm. Oh, bites me in the arm. We laugh about it. We laugh, and I go back to the hotel room. I got, Jesus, it's bleeding. And so I'm going, I don't know, man. I said, I don't know about the jungle, you know. And so I go back to the studio, and they want to get the update on how our location sound go and everything. And Deborah Winger, and I said, well, how is it? And I started crying. I said, I can't do it. I can't go to the desert with Deborah. You know,
0: she bit you in the arm just walking the streets of Texas?
19: Yeah. Well, I mean, it was, she did it in a fun way.
0: Okay.
19: You know, I mean, it was nothing bad about it.
0: Mm-hmm.
19: But we realized, so the studio executive had a neighbor next door. He said, well, this actress came over for a get a sugar the other day. Her name was Kathleen Turner. She just did a movie called Body Heat.
0: Oh, yes.
19: And she might be really, really, really good. And so that was how Deborah could not make a decision or she wanted to. And so Kathleen said yes, and that's how that came about. But no Danny, no Jack Nicholson, just...
0: No Jack, huh?
19: No Jack.
0: Okay. So were you obviously knew Jack from Cuckoo's Nest, right?
19: Right.
0: Is that where you first met Jack Nicholson?
19: Yeah.
0: When he was on the set of...
19: Well, before that, but yeah, that was where we first met him.
0: Good Jack story. I know it's open-ended. What's a good Jack Nicholson story that you have, Michael Douglas?
19: A good Jack Nicholson story? Where do we start? Well, I guess the first really one we got was that he was late for rehearsal. We had 2 weeks of rehearsal up at the Oregon State Mental Hospital where we were shooting. And our cast, which was a mix of New York and L.A. actors,
0: yes,
19: were really into it. We had all the cooperation of the mental hospital from Dr. Brooks, who played the actual doctor in the movie, and he had arranged for actors to be in group therapy sessions mm-hmm. with characters that would match what their disease might be.
0: Mm-hmm.
19: We had actors sleeping the nights in their beds at the hospital. And I just remember, and Jack arrived the second week for the rehearsal,
0: mm-hmm.
19: didn't recognize any of these guys. I'm watching him the first morning, and he's, you know, when we break for lunch, and he's looking all around. And finally, he throws his tray, and he walks outside. And I'm producer. I'm worried, oh, my God, what's happening?
0: Yeah.
19: I go outside. It's Jack, you all right? Who are these guys? Who are these people? He was sure they all were nuts. You know, they don't even break character at lunch. Nothing, they ever break. But he's just Jack's magic is that he is more open
0: mm-hmm.
19: in front of a camera than he is outside in real life.
0: No kidding.
19: He uses the camera as an excuse to be totally vulnerable. And I think that's why he's such a wonderful actor.
0: Celebrity True or False here with Michael Douglas. True or False, the ending of Fatal Attraction was rewritten twice during the course of the movie being greenlit and made.
19: False.
0: Okay.
19: It was the end of the movie was changed once.
0: Once.
19: And that was when we saw the cut, the final cut, the picture worked like gangbusters.
0: Mm-hmm.
19: And without telling them the whole plot, remember this movie and everything else about this woman taking over. But in the movie, there was a fight that I have with Glenn Close with a knife, and she comes at me with a knife in the picture, and I grab the knife and I'm going to take it. And then the end of the picture was her, Madame Butterfly, was playing the opera,
0: mm-hmm.
19: and the camera moved in, and she was sort of in a lotus position, and she took the knife, and she slit her throat and killed herself, but you knew that my fingerprints were on the knife.
0: Mm-hmm.
19: And so she won. She set me up.
0: Oh.
19: So the audience, what had happened was, she had done such a brilliant performance and was so strong.
0: Mm-hmm.
19: The audience went, no, you gotta kill her. Somebody's gotta kill her. You can't let her get away with this.
0: Mm-hmm.
19: So Glenn Close, the wonderful actress she is, said, we got to change the ending. And she said, absolutely not. This is the picture that I signed up for. This is the way I said. I said, but Glenn, the ending isn't working. It's the picture is like rising up, and it's just like, excuse the expression, but like blue balls.
0: Mm-hmm.
19: You know, it's just...
0: sure.
19: It's just not working.
0: Mm-hmm.
19: So... But she was adamant. She said, you can't make me do it. And then we talked about it.
0: Mm-hmm.
19: And she has a theater background. And I remember saying, look, Glenn, when you do a Broadway show, you take the Broadway show, goes out of town, and you try it out.
0: Mm-hmm.
19: Out of town, see how it plays.
0: This is what you're doing.
19: And based on how it plays, you for the audience, you mm-hmm. change it.
0: Yeah.
19: And all we're saying is you're so good in this,
0: mm-hmm.
19: and you're so strong that one of us has got to kill you. And to give the audience that catharsis getting back. So she finally, you know, came on and understood everything. And that new ending is what really made the picture. I think it was the biggest commercial success that year.
0: And the rabbit and everything like that?
19: The bunny boiler. Yeah, that was all that stuff was brilliantly in the script. That was all there. That was there from the beginning, yes.
0: Did you have any sense that that would be the thing that so many people would hang their hat on, was the bunny boiling on the...
19: It was an iconic situation. You know, it was just so perfect. And I remember traveling the world promoting and getting to France and them saying, well, you know, in France, we all have mistresses in France, so this is nothing, you know. Every French wife dragged their husband to that picture, you know. And I lost a lot of my male friends, you know, saying, thanks a lot, man. Thanks a lot, you know.
0: Wow. a couple more here for you. True or false in Wall Street, after the first take of your 3.5-minute famed Greed is Good stockholders meeting speech, you got a standing ovation from the room of 500 people. Is that true?
19: That is true. That is true. But the running battle with Oliver, mm-hmm. who, again, tell me if I'm talking too much.
0: You would, please keep going. If you're not, so don't you worry.
19: So,
0: please.
19: We were about 2 weeks into the film shooting.
0: Mm-hmm.
19: 2 weeks into film shooting, and Oliver comes to my trailer door, knocks, says, can I come in? I says, yeah. Oliver comes in. Oliver Stone was the director of mm-hmm. the movie. And he says to me, how you doing? I said, okay, good. Yeah, I said, yeah, you doing drugs? I said, no, I'm not doing so. Because you look like you never acted before in your life. Gordon Gekko.
0: You know. That's what he says to you?
19: Yeah. So I said, well, I said, I guess I better go look at the some scenes, the scenes I did to understand.
0: Uh-huh.
19: And so I went into the editing room and I looked at two of the scenes with Charlie Sheen, and seduction scene, another one. And they were bad. And I'm really super critical, you know, that's why I hate to look at it daily. So it wasn't bad at all. And I come back to him and said, Oliver, I thought it was okay. Said, yeah, it is, isn't it? I said, what do you, and Oliver wanted just a little more nastiness from Gordon Gekko. And he was willing for me to hate his guts for the rest of the picture if that would give just a little more of a nastiness to Gekko.
0: No kidding.
19: So what happened is we got to that scene and he started wide. That was a long Greed is Good speech and wide. And finally ended up on the close-up. And when I'm doing my close-up, I look over, I can see, and he's not looking at me. He's watching the script to make sure I have every word right in the script. And we do like one take, he's, okay, print it, let's move on. And I remember, and anyway, but that was when I got the applause and everything. And then I took Oliver in a corner and we had a little conversation. But Rich, let me tell you something I realized afterwards.
0: Mm-hmm.
19: Oliver Stone's pictures, Jimmy Woods in El Salvador, Tom Cruise, Born on the 4th of July, Charlie Sheen in Platoon, Val Kilmer in The Doors, Kevin Costner in JFK. Meanwhile, this guy has given his actors their best performances. So he's just not one of those patriarch kind of guys. He's a Vietnam vet. Who feels like you're in the trenches with him and he confronts you and he pushes you.
0: So that was one take, the Greed is Good speech?
19: No, I did it. I did it from 10,000 angles in terms of...
0: Sure.
19: And then till you get to the close-up.
0: The number of times where I will say, even to my kids or friends, whenever they've done something and I'm trying to let them know that I know what they're potentially up to and it's time to wake up.
19: Right.
0: Call them up. I'll say, this is your wake up call.
19: That's what I use. That's for my kids. It's funny. This is your wake up call.
0: This is your wake up call, pal.
19: Perks them right up, doesn't it?
0: Yeah. Was that in the script too? Or just
19: that was. Okay. That was, yeah.
0: Okay. I'd love to take a break and just take you to the end of the hour, if I may.
19: Sure.
0: Got a couple more of celebrity true or falses. Michael Douglas is here. One hell of a ride. Check out this book wherever you can. Get in while the getting's good. It's only number one on planet Earth for nonfiction. Michael Douglas, when we come back on The Rich Eisen Show. Rich Eisen here. 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
17: From the Cromwell Weather Center, I'm Jeff Daly. We're going to see remnants of Hurricane Isaias over the weekend. Increasing clouds today, 87. Clouds tonight, 62. A cloudy day tomorrow. 60% chance of rain kicks in about 4 o'clock. Tomorrow's high, 72. Near 100% chance of rain tomorrow night. And then a 50-50 chance of rain for Sunday morning. Columbus Day, sunny with a high of 85.

0: was a caviar. Now, next thing is, he goes over in the tin. He kept a nice tin of caviar. He's over here. And he's licking up this caviar. It must be $150 a lick, right? You know? And I'm looking. I say, hey, I'm ready to say, you know, it's Bob Dylan's dog. What do I do? Hey, stop. Get out of here. No. You know, I'm not going to say anything. So I'm looking. Finally, Bob, it looks like he's going to say something. And then he goes, far out. He loves caviar. It was just one of those nights.
1: Wow. That is fantastic. Yeah, oh, my gosh. One last one for you here, Michael Douglas. The American Presidents. What a great movie that is. True or false, the first draft of The American President was over 300 pages, and director Rob Reiner had to cut it down.
0: 375 pages.
1: Wow. That's like a Ken Burns document.
0: It was, but they had dramatically cut it down. But after American President was a television series called The West Wing.
1: Yeah, so Sorkin.
0: And Aaron Sorkin used a lot of that excess material from the movie in his first years of the series.
1: So, wow. In a way, The American President was kind of a pilot for The West Wing, would you say?
0: In a way, well, look, I mean, you know, Marty, Marty, who played by Chief of Staff, mm-hmm. In the film, was the president in that.
1: Yes.
0: So I just think there's a direct connection, correlation. It sort of had that same tone and style.
1: Did anybody ever ask you to run for president, thinking that you were the character?
0: They've asked me a couple of times to run for senator here in California. One time they asked me to run against. They've asked me. Yeah, to run against Pete Wilson, remember? And I went in, they said, well, why me? They said, well, we need somebody who's got, you know, some notoriety, personal recognition. Mm-hmm. I said, yeah, people who know, yeah. People who could afford their own campaign. I said,
1: so fun.
0: Yeah. And then I said, well, why don't you just get a kamikaze pilot? You know, they'd be like, why would I want to do that? But I found it funny after I left the streets of San Francisco and got into movies. I was a successful producer, really, before I was like a movie actor. And so after three or four of the films, Cuckoo's Nest, China Syndrome, Romancing Stone, the studios asked me to run a studio, you know, film studio. I said, well, but I'm an actor, you know, I don't really think of that. And they said, well, you could be an actor in 3 years, you know, you finish your time. But
1: worked out, though.
0: Worked out okay.
1: Did it not. This has just been a delight, as always. Thank you. I really, a big fan.
0: Thank you, Rich.
1: Like, we didn't even talk about some of these other movies, like The Game, which is, I think, highly underrated.
0: I like The Game.
1: There's
0: a bunch in there.
1: Right.
0: A little picture of Danny, The War of the Roses.
1: Yeah.
0: Like that.
1: Yeah.
0: Mentioned that.
1: And you Black go way Ray. Back with DeVito to write, like, you.
0: We were roommates. We were roommates when I was still in college and when I first came to New York.
1: Yeah. Okay. And I've got 1 minute left. Is there any role that you turned down or you wanted to have an opportunity that you wish you had done?
0: No, but there's a whole bunch that I'm sure glad I didn't do.
1: Is that right?
0: Yeah. Oh, yeah, that you got offered. But I haven't had one that's wanted to. No, it's okay. Life's been good, and it's just, this has been a big surprise with the success of the book. I'm enjoying it.
1: Well, I couldn't be, again, more happy for you. One Hell of a Ride by Michael Douglas. Get it where you can get any book and be part of the legion that is buying this and reading it and enjoying it. Number one nonfiction bestseller on planet Earth. Congratulations on all that.
0: Thank you. It's very nice to be back. Appreciate it.
1: Anytime. 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If you told me and my parents that I'd be doing a read on a show called The Rich Eisen Show while Michael Douglas watches me, they would lose their mind.
0: That's some serious copy, man.
1: Hey, you know what? I'm just trying to show off for you. That's Michael Douglas here on The Rich Eisen Show. We're back
0: to
1: wrap
0: up
1: your weekend.
0: Thanks again.
1: Same here. Many people's first serious relationship didn't start with a kiss. It started with a kickoff, or perhaps it was love at first hike. But unfortunately, many of these football lovers don't live in the same city as their team, which is why Marriott Bonvoy has hotels close to nearly every NFL stadium, bringing fans closer to the teams they love with over 30 different hotel brands. So if you want to stay closer to your team, check in for game day with Marriott Bonvoy, the official sponsor of the NFL. We'll see you there.
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15: 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From the Cromwell Weather Center, I'm Jeff Daly. We're going to see remnants of Hurricane Isaias over the weekend. Increasing clouds today, 87. Clouds tonight, 62. A cloudy day tomorrow. 60% chance of rain kicks in about 4 o'clock. Tomorrow's high, 72. Near 100% chance of rain tomorrow night. And then a 50-50 chance of rain for Sunday morning. Columbus Day sunny with a high of 85.
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17: I'm Ed Bankin. Legendary player and coach Mike Ditka has passed away. Ditka played for the Bears, Eagles, and Cowboys, and was part of Chicago's 1963 championship team, Dallas' Super Bowl VI winner. He then coached the legendary 85 Bears to victory in Super Bowl 20. Earlier today, Bears coach Ben Johnson talked about the loss of Ditka.
18: Just want to start off extending my condolences to the Ditka family. 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
17: Mike Ditka is 86 years old. To NFL injury news, the Ravens will not have quarterback Lamar Jackson when they face Atlanta Sunday night. He's been ruled out with his ankle injury, so Tyler Huntley gets the start. The Commanders say quarterback Jaden Daniels will start Sunday against the Giants, but receiver Stephon Diggs is out with a hamstring injury. The Jets will be without running back Breece Hall and receiver Adonai Mitchell when they face the Browns on Sunday. Patriots will host the Raiders without starting quarterbacks Christian Gonzalez and Carlton Davis, both out with injuries. To baseball, a rare night off of the postseason, the playoffs continue tomorrow night with the fifth and deciding game between the White Sox and Guardians from Cleveland in the division series. All baseball playoff games can be heard on ESPN Radio.
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22: Come on. Yeah, that's what I'm talking about. 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I messed up.
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22: Got to delete that. I don't know how that's still floating around. 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We are presented by Progressive Insurance. Matt Jones isn't here, so we're going to have some fun and do some stuff that he probably wouldn't want us to do. David Dennis Jr., I'm joined by David. I can see the judgment in your eyes. Mm-hmm. I don't know what happened there. Like, so back in the day, mm-hmm. I used to rap a little bit. You know, okay. I had a crew, me and my boy Ill Skill and the Cat, and we would rap. It's been a long time.
23: What was the name of the crew? What was the name of the crew?
22: It was me and my boy Ill Skill and the Cat. We used to rap, but it'd been a while.
23: We're not moving on. What was your rap name?
22: I was M Diggity.
23: M Diggity.
22: Yeah, you know, like no diggity.
23: Like no diggity. But you were I was M Diggity.
22: I put an M on it.
23: Okay, which, gotcha. Okay.
22: Yeah, right. So obviously didn't turn into a career.
23: Timely at the time, yes.
22: Yeah, didn't turn into a career for me, but I'm better than what that clip showed, David Dennis Jr.
23: Are we? Are we sure?
22: You know what? It was, the beat wasn't right. Like, I got to get into the studio, and I got to come up with something that's a little more professional.
23: A pre-written.
22: I'm not a freestyler anymore. Not, but
23: it's more so about the written words.
22: Yes, maybe I can write something.
23: Write a metaphor and we'll make that and do something.
22: The theme song of Matt and Myron. He's the great David Dennis Jr. I'm Myron Metcalf. We are presented by Progressive Insurance here on Matt and Myron. I'm so excited. We don't get to do stuff and then we're going to try stuff that if I tried it with Matt here, he'd be like, no, we can't do that. That's a terrible idea.
23: Yeah.
22: But Matt's not here. Uh-huh. So we're going to treat it like, your big brother just gave you the keys to the Toyota, and you're like 16, and you kind of just get to do what you want. That's what we're going to do on today's show. How do you feel about that, David?
23: I'm great. Substitute teacher vibes.
22: That's yes.
23: Like last day of school vibes, half last day. Nobody cares. Grades are turned in. We're just going to do what we're going to do. Right.
22: Flights are already booked. Right. Flights Who cares what happens on the last day of school? We're about to have some fun. What's not fun is we have to start the show by acknowledging one of the losses, a loss of one of the great legends in sports history, I would say. NFL history. I think if you grew up as a 70s or 80s kid, this is one of the icons in sports. Mike Ditka passed away today at the age of 86, led the Chicago Bears to the 1985 Super Bowl championship. Also was the first tight end ever inducted into the Hall of Fame. He's a guy who was a champion as a player, as a coach. One of the guys, if you talk about guys who were great players and coaches, it's really Mike Ditka and Bill Russell in terms of just the guys who found a way to have that level of success as players and then as coaches. Lost Mike Ditka today. I think you can't really tell the story, David Dennis Jr., of the NFL without talking about Mike Ditka Jr., and his impact on the game.
23: Yeah, Ditka is what you think of, I mean, for our sort of generation, because he, like, for me, he was a little bit before the Bears, you know, heyday, and Ditka was a little bit before, and obviously the tight end time when he played was way before. But when you think of what football is, you think of Mike Ditka. You think of the no-nonsense type of guy, the rough around the edges dude, the guy who, that's what I think of as the stereotypical, this is what football was about growing up. It is Mike Ditka as coach, Mike Ditka coaching the type of players that he coached, and being definitive football. And also, we cannot glaze over the fact that this dude had his own recurring SNL sketch characters based on him, which was the guys, who the Bears fans who love, who worship Mike Ditka.
22: The Bears. I mean, one of the better skits.
23: Yeah, right.
22: When you think of SNL, you think of that skit. I think about his role in Kicking and Screaming. I think about all the other things he did beyond football. But you're right. If you think of 80s football coach, you think of Mike Ditka. Right. Like, if the guy who was just going to tell you to run, play through it, and his team was that. I mean, Mike Singletary and that defense that was so scary. He clashed with Buddy Ryan, his defensive coordinator at the time. Jim McMahon, you had Sweetness, Walter Payton. They did a music video, which I believe that song sold millions of copies. I believe it was a platinum song. I don't know any team that's ever had a platinum record, but they did. So the 85 Bears were actually, David, one of the first teams that kind of broke through beyond sports into pop culture. Like, that was a big moment for sports, from the 85 Bears to all those guys becoming celebrities.
23: Yeah, the only thing missing that song was a verse from M. Diggity, but they still managed to chart. I mean, you think about the guys that they had, like you said, Refrigerator Perry, who was a household name. The dude was at WrestleMania, right? Walter Payton, Sweetness. That whole entire team was a phenomenon. And I'm with you. Like, I'm not a football historian or but like, it feels like one of the early superstar football teams.
22: Yes.
23: Right. Of that you. I mean, you've had, of course, your big stars in the past and all that, Namath and everybody else. But in terms of an entire team that had multiple players that broke through that were great, it feels like the Bears had that.
22: Yeah, and it's one of those teams where if you go back, okay, let's look at the last 40 years. Like, how many Super Bowl winning teams can you say, I can name 4 to 5 players on those teams?
23: Right.
22: Right. I mean, more recently, of course. But once you get into the 80s, you can ask people, oh, yeah, they know Refrigerator Perry and they know Sweetness Walter Payton and Jimmy McMahon because they became icons away from football, which was like the first time that it really happened. And to me, the 30 for 30 about those Bears, one of my favorite 30 for 30s that we had. And just Mike Ditka was that, like you said, old school blue collar kind of coach. I think this sums up that attitude and demeanor that you talk about, David, for Mike Ditka and who he was as a head coach, as a person. I believe it was in the 80s at some point, maybe the early 90s, someone calls into his radio show, a fan, and they're not too happy This was the exchange between Mike Ditka and a fan on his radio show.
0: Why did it appear that Mike was holding back, trying not to cry like the baby that he is?
1: Well, Neil, I tell you what you are, I can't say on the air. But I tell you what, I'm 53 years old, and I my office is at 250.

0: wasn't that. This was, if you have something to say, meet me, which is who Mike Ditka was. What's interesting about that is we had a similar moment after the Dallas Cowboys lost to the Tampa Bay Buccaneers last night in Thursday Night Football. One of the more embarrassing losses I think we have seen in the NFL this year. There was a confrontation between Dak Prescott and someone who worked in the building. We're going to get to that. But I've been trying to think of ways, David, how to talk about the Dallas Cowboys and how we get to that. And I think I didn't do what we normally do. We normally do this thing called Off the Top, mm-hmm. and I skipped it entirely. So let's do it. Let's do it's time for Off the Top.
1: What are we thinking about?
2: 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Nothing happens.
1: Time to find out. 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
1: With Matt and Myron.
0: How come nobody told me I skipped it? Like, nobody got my ear was like, you didn't do Off the Top. Somebody should have said it.
4: Well, you said you were doing a bunch of things that
0: I know.
4: Matt wouldn't want to do. I figured maybe just skipping Off the Top would be the thing that you
0: I skipped it. Like, someone should have told me. Okay. Been trying to figure out how we can talk about this. The Dallas Cowboys are terrible. We're going to have that conversation. And we know what they are. Mm-hmm. We know how disappointed they are. I want to do a new segment that Matt probably wouldn't want to do.
4: Okay.
0: And it's going to be a segment. I don't know if I have the right name. Put in your application. Is that a good name for a segment?
4: Sure. I don't know what I don't know what the segment is. So
0: here's my theory. I didn't give you a lot of information.
4: All right.
0: I'm just kind of I'm thinking this through as I'm talking.
4: Sounds like words that would make for a good segment.
0: Could be also might be terrible, but here we're going to try.
4: Okay. All right.
0: So my idea and my theory is the Dallas Cowboys are no longer America's team.
4: Okay.
0: Right?
4: Yeah.
0: They've lost that role. We got to stop calling them America's team. However, I do think we need a team. Mm-hmm. America needs a team in the NFL. Mm-hmm. So I want fans to call, NFL fans, and make the pitch that your team should be the new America's team. 888-SAY-ESPN, 888-729-3776. I want you to call and make the case that your team should be America's team. We are taking that label mm-hmm. away from the Dallas Cowboys. Don't call them America's team anymore. They haven't won since we were on payphones.
4: Yes.
0: Okay? Had pagers. Yes. I had a white pager. I thought I was pretty cool. A gold chain. 13 years old.
4: And Diggity that's was when out they were the good. Streets. That's how long ago it was.
0: Yeah, it was so long ago. We can't call them America's team. So I want people to call in and make the case that their team should be America's team. 888-SAY-ESPN, 888-729-3776. Is it put in your application? Is that a segment name, David?
4: Okay.
0: That sounds terrible.
4: Yeah.
0: I don't know if that's good.
4: Yeah. What about, okay, we got application. What about, since they're advocating for it, right?
0: Yes.
4: What about apply and demand?
0: Apply and, instead of supply.
4: Apply, and then you demand it. You're putting in your application, and then you're demanding that you be called America's team.
0: Can somebody, why don't y'all put a round of applause? Like, usually if Matt says something, they'll do a round of applause.
4: Yeah, okay, all right.
0: Say it again, and then you all in the room get ready to put a round of applause, because I do think it deserves that. Go ahead, Dave.
4: Okay, all right, Myron, I got an idea. How about this? What about apply and demand?
0: Wow. That's what I'm talking about. Where was the applause?
4: There was no applause, too.
0: As he says,
4: we still got no applause.
0: It was late. No, scrap that. Stop it.
4: Right.
0: Stop it.
4: Yeah.
0: Okay?
4: Right.
0: As he says it,
4: nothing.
0: I want you all to follow it with a round of applause. So we're going to try this one more time, David.
4: Myron,
0: give me the segment.
4: What's on my mind here, as I've been just thinking, mulling this over, right?
0: Yeah.
4: Just tedious, writing down, workshopping this for weeks and weeks and weeks.
0: Yeah.
4: I think we should go with apply and demand.
0: I love it.
4: No applause.
0: No applause. I don't know what's happening, but I love the name, apply and demand. And I'm just going to throw it out here. 888-SAY-ESPN, 888-729-3776. Make the pitch that your team mm-hmm. in the NFL should actually be America's team. We're taking that label away from the Dallas Cowboys, and we're only going to give it to your team. We're going to make them America's team. Maybe this is a new segment. So what I'm thinking is, David, what we do is every week, like maybe next week, you can apply to be a member of a different fan base because you're so tired of your team. Maybe you can apply to be a fan of a new star.

0: star player because you're tired of whoever's the star in your town. So this is going to be a weekly segment. Matt hasn't approved it. Matt hasn't agreed. So, but
1: he's
0: we're not
1: here,
0: worried about
1: so it doesn't
0: that.
1: Doesn't matter. Doesn't matter.
0: No, this is we're going to add stuff to the bill and try to get it through, and we'll figure out the details later.
1: All Matt does is have the power to get applause.
0: Yes, that's it. We didn't get applause. Yeah, it was so late.
1: No, don't do any more applause. Right, yeah.
0: But apply and demand. We want you to make the case that your team should be America's team, because last night, the Dallas Cowboys lost that label for eternity. We should never, David, give them that label. They were terrible in every way. They couldn't run the ball. Mm-hmm. They couldn't stop the run. You had Dak Prescott throwing interceptions. You had a Tampa defense that was good. Jalen Daniels deserves a lot of credit. But overall, you're looking at a team that couldn't hold off an 0-4 team in their building.
1: Yeah.
0: There's been embarrassing moments for the Cowboys. That, to me, was about as bad as it has gotten for them in recent years.
1: You know, and the Cowboys, we're going to pile on the Cowboys for a while here because they deserve
0: it.
1: But also, do you think that interception saved Todd Bowles? Because I have no idea why that man did not kick a field goal last night.
0: Yeah, Todd doesn't know why he didn't kick a field goal.
1: If they lose that game, because we got to remember, there is a dropped pick six.
0: Yep.
1: It wouldn't have tied the game because the coaches have this idea of going for two and all this stuff and the analytics things and the math that, to me, still does not make sense.
0: No.
1: I just kicked two field goals.
0: I wasn't in that math class, David.
1: I don't get all of that. But they were a drop pick six away from an inexplicable coaching decision by Todd Bowles.
0: Yeah, and then he fell to the ground. I thought something was wrong
1: at the
0: end, but I think maybe he was just – he realized – how bad it could have gotten for him. And then he did like the James Brown, please, please, please.
1: Yeah.
0: I thought they were going to put a cape on him. I didn't know what was happening. But he got up. He got the win. And now so many questions about the Cowboys. And this defense is terrible. It's been terrible. It was terrible last year. It's terrible again. No matter what changes they claim to have made in the offseason. It's just a bad team in terms of being balanced, finding a way to play to your strengths. You lost to a Tampa Bay team with an undrafted quarterback who, kudos to him, they just ran the ball, didn't do a lot of fancy things. Dallas couldn't figure it out. Now it's time for apply and demand. You're going to apply for your team to now be America's team. We are taking... We are taking the label away from the Dallas Cowboys. They are no longer America's team. That's over. We want you to make the case that your team should, in fact, be America's team. We'll start with Brian in Denver. Brian, who should be America's team and why?
2: My man, I love you. I love this show. I'm gonna bet for the Las Vegas Raiders.
0: Okay.
2: I know. Everybody wants to come and see their team in Las Vegas. Everybody loves it. It's America's team. This is where everybody wants to go. And, we got a lot to show for it.
0: I like it, Brian. I appreciate that call. David, I can get on board with the Raiders. I've always been jealous of Raiders fans because they just seem so cool to me. Now they're in Vegas. They're playing better than anybody expected. Could the Raiders get that title for you, David?
1: It's tough because the home crowd is where there's an issue here.
0: That's right? Fair.
1: Like there's a lot of Raiders fans, but also I think part of being America's team is the requirement that your home games have some sort of like fear factor in them.
0: That's fair.
1: I think they need that. You got to have that. And there's not a big. There's still time.
0: There is.
1: There's just not a huge. I'm going to Vegas. And I'm nervous about what it's going to be like on their home field.
0: Well, the good news for them is that the Golden Knights had a similar issue, and now their home environment is one of the best in the entire NHL.
1: Aces are the same way.
0: Aces are the same way. Maybe it can also happen for the Raiders. Sam in Oregon, who should be America's new team? Tell us who and what.
3: Well, let's go back and do a little history lesson, if you don't mind, gentlemen.
0: Yeah.
3: The Cowboys were never originally the first choice by the NFL Films to be America's team. If people remember correctly, they went to Art Rooney and asked Art Rooney if the Pittsburgh Steelers would agree to be named America's team. And Art Rooney said, "We're not America's team. we're the Pittsburgh Steelers. We're Pittsburgh's team. So then the Cowboys, as you know, as they always do, wanting to be irrelevant, took this title because Pittsburgh said no. So God rest Art Rooney's soul. I think that we go back to where it all started. The Pittsburgh Steelers have always been America's team. Their fans like travel everywhere. And if you haven't heard Sticks and Hangman in the third quarter, there's nothing more intimidating and more impactful for a home team. The Pittsburgh Steelers are American.
0: I appreciate that. I thought they played black and yellow in the third quarter. Is that not?
4: That's called Renegade.
0: Okay. But, you know, listen, Dave, he makes a case. The Steelers has a history and a legacy.
1: The original, yeah.
0: Attached to that. Could they get on the list for you? Could they be at the top of the list?
1: I mean, they've got to be the second most popular team in the country, right?
0: In the NFL.
1: And NFL, yeah, the NFL, right? They got to be, right? Like, I mean,
0: so.
1: The question is, would the Rooneys want to take the after Art Senior said no? Would the Rooneys want to do a 180 on that? Because it is a cool story. Question. He took a puff of his cigar.
0: Yeah.
1: Said no. We're Pittsburgh. Yeah. That's kind of a cool story.
0: That is a cool story. You don't want to mess that up. He's David Dennis Jr. I'm Myron Metcalf here on Matt and Myron. 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
8: Good afternoon. I'm Jeff Daly on the Cromwell Ag Radio Network. At the Chicago Board of Trade, there was some recovery in the market this afternoon in soybeans, and losses continued for corn and for wheat futures following the USDA's crop production and WASDE report. Corn production went from a September forecast of 15.8 to an October forecast of 16 billion, an average yield from 178.5 up to 181.2. For soybeans, the production goes from 4.54 to 4.56 billion bushels, average yield from 52.8 up to 53.1. The bigger pieces of news come from the carryover stocks for corn at 1.85 billion compared to last month, 1.57. Wheat carry from 717 up to 740, soybeans from 310 up to 315. Here's the way we close. December corn down 20.5, 479.75. March down 21 at 494.25. December 27 down 6 at 511.75. November soybeans up 4.5 at 1292. The March up 4.75, 1318.75. November up 5.25 at 1263.25. Nearby December wheat down 12.25 at 671. I'm Jeff Daly.
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15: I'm Ed Begg, and the NFL is mourning the passing of a legend. Former player and coach Mike Ditka has died. He played for the Bears, Eagles, and Cowboys, was with the championship team in Chicago in 1963, and a Super Bowl winner in Dallas in the 1971 season. He then coached the Bears to victory in Super Bowl 20. Mike Ditka was 86. Injury news for the NFL. Ravens quarterback Lamar Jackson will not play on Sunday night against the Falcons. He is out with an ankle injury. Commanders say quarterback Jaden Daniels will return from his elbow injury to face the Giants. Well, ESPN's Dan Orlovsky says Washington may be ready to make a move in the division.
16: The sneaky team, I guess, would be probably Washington to me. Washington quietly has defensively played very good over the last 3 weeks. Styles looks great. Luvu's outstanding. Chaisson looks great.
15: The Commanders will be without receiver Stephon Diggs, who's out with a hamstring injury. The Jets will be without running back Breece Hall and receiver Adonai Mitchell against the Browns. The Patriots won't have cornerbacks Christian Gonzalez and Carlton Davis for their game against the Raiders. Vegas running back Ashton Jeanty is questionable with an ankle injury. Bears running back Kyle Manungai is out for Sunday's game in Green Bay. Baseball tomorrow night, Guardians and White Sox on ESPN Radio.
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0: You know, my idea is to start a firm where I basically go into companies and I say no. 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
0: 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Matt Jones isn't here, so we're just trying stuff. Mm-hmm. He pushed back on the stuff I'm trying to do. He probably would say, David, flat out no.
1: Yeah.
0: But we just came up with a new weekly segment that hopefully will be sponsored by LinkedIn at some point.
1: Mm-hmm.
0: Apply and demand. The idea is you make a pitch for your team to become America's team. We are taking that label away from the Dallas Cowboys. 888-SAY-ESPN, 888-729-3776. Stay on the line. We see the calls. But we got to get to last night's game. And what happened, David, after the game? There was an individual. I'm not going to call him a Cowboys employee because I don't think we know that. There was someone who worked in the stadium, in AT&T Stadium, which, as you know, David, there are all kinds of folks who have contracts to work in that building on a game day. Doesn't mean they're a Cowboys employee. But he essentially said what America was thinking, that the loss to the Tampa Bay Buccaneers on your home field was embarrassing. Dak Prescott heard it, turned to him, and kind of did one of those be a man and say it to my face. Which, by the way, who's going to fight Dak Prescott and his 90 brothers who are all 6'4", 285 pounds?
1: Yep.
0: No, nobody, right? So most people would be like, oh, man, I don't want to take it there. But Dak Prescott was asked about this confrontation, and here's what he had to say.
19: You said again, our employee can say what he wants, but you taking it disrespectful? Was it, or do you agree it was embarrassing? Or
20: I know when he said it, I just happened to look at him, and at that point, you know, he looked away, didn't look, and then when I turned my head back, he said something else. And so that's the part that, you know, just as a man or as just a person, of, you feel free to speak your mind, just speak it. Don't cower it away from the reaction that you're going to get. And so, yeah, I mean, if you're saying it's embarrassing, say it's embarrassing. If you're saying it to me, then say it to me. Don't, you know what I mean? Go back on it. So that's all that was. And hate it that it's even being talked about, to be honest with you.
0: You know what I hate about that tough guy talk?
1: Mm-hmm.
0: Y'all wasn't that tough against Tampa Bay.
1: Yeah.
0: The team that you had to fight that night, the team that you had to play that is on your level, is in your league, a bunch of guys who look just like you, David, who are strong and big and tough, you didn't show up. And now you want to have beef with a guy working somewhere in AT&T Stadium. I thought, yes, I can understand. I don't know if you should make those kind of comments if you want to keep your job, David. But I thought Dak Prescott's reaction was even more embarrassing, because what did you expect people to think after what they had just witnessed?
1: Can I say that both of these dudes embarrass themselves a little bit?
0: You can say whatever you want.
1: Because that's where I'm at with it. Like, okay. I know I'm supposed to have like a pick one side and do all those things. It's kind of our take thing right here. But like, I kind of just say both of these dudes look a little silly. First of all, if you are going to, why would you even say embarrassing as Dak Prescott's? Like, you work for them. You work for them.
0: Yeah, he doesn't want to keep his job. That's
1: also
0: clear.
1: This is, if you were just a fan, I would say you kind of silly for doing this. Like, you walking past and you're gonna say embarrassing, and then Dak, yes, he looked at him. You said it. You gotta kind of just stand on it now that you said it.
0: Yeah.
1: You know, you said it. He knows you said it. He heard you say it. He's looking at you. You gotta kind of just either lean all the way in or just stare at him silently. That's just what you gotta do. You can't turn your head. And then for Dak, though, to turn around and act like, yeah, man, you know, I looked at him. He ain't want to be a man. Like, of course, you know, like, of
0: he's
1: course.
0: He's going to fight Dak Prescott.
1: Yeah, everybody looks silly here. Everybody looks silly here. Like, what do you think the dude is going to do? You're Dak Prescott. Not only could you get the guy fired, you could clearly probably beat the dude up. Like, everybody just looks a little silly here. You don't call the man embarrassing when he's walking past. And if you're Dak probably should have just said, it was nothing. Move on.
0: All of that is fair. He's David Dennis Jr. I'm Myron Metcalf here on Matt Myron. All of that is fair. Now, I don't know if he thought he said it as loud.
1: Yeah.
0: You know, like, sometimes those hallways echo. You've been there.
1: Right. Yeah.
0: Like, he says embarrassing. And then I believe his next statement is, he heard me, to somebody.
1: Yeah.
0: So I don't know if he actually thought that they were going to hear him. And then they did. Listen, you don't make those comments if you work for the team or you work in that building if you like electricity, right?
1: Yeah,
0: and if you like food and clothing and all those things, because his bottom line will likely be affected by this. At the same time, I also thought Dak drew more attention to it than he had to. At the end of the day, that's the least of your concerns. You just lost to Ty Bowles, who was on the hot seat and may have been fired after that game. Maybe that night. They're 0-4. You're playing against an undrafted quarterback who looked better than you.
1: Yeah.
0: That's the least of your concerns if you're Dak Prescott. And yet, you made it the issue. And now it's about people saying something to you and challenging your machismo. When in reality, David, I do think that employer, whoever he was, spoke for a lot of people who watched the Dallas Cowboys cower against the Tampa Bay Buccaneers on their own field. I get the emotions of it, even if the presentation maybe wasn't the best.
1: Yeah, I think it's all silliness. It's all silliness.
0: Dak, I like silliness, just, though, David.
1: Yeah, Dak should have just said, there's nothing, it happens, whatever. The guy probably, like, I want to know what the guy was looking when he said embarrassing. Was he looking at Dak? Was he just, like, if he's happening to talk to somebody else and he says embarrassing in the midst of the conversation, he's like, oh, man, this dude, hear me what I said. It happens to everybody.
0: True.
1: But if you just looked at Dak and was like, embarrassing, and then you were like, whoops, you know, like, then
0: that's a problem. That's a little different.
1: I need to know. I need some little context here of how this thing works. Because if you looked at him and said it and he heard you, well, that's on you. That's on you. If you talk to your homie and you're like, yeah, that was an embarrassing loss, then Dak trying to look at you crazy, that's another thing. I need to know.
0: And also, I mean, I want to talk to the supervisor. Who put Larry the employee out there in the tunnel in the first place? You know what he's about.
1: Yes.
0: Like, you know he can't keep his thoughts to himself.
1: Right.
0: So why even put him within the vicinity of the team? But this is no longer America's team. There may be Dallas's team. I don't know if Dallas wants to claim him. We have decided that they are not America's team, but we want you to make the case that your team is America's team on a new weekly segment. I haven't talked to Matt about this. He may not like it. But this is a new weekly segment called Apply and Demand. 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We're going to start with Jordan in Texas. Who is your team, and why should they be America's team?
2: DDJ, M. Diggity, what's up, baby?
1: What up?
2: But the damn Dallas Cowboys. I am a Jets fan now, for all I care. M. Diggity, the strides I had to go through to go to the Dallas Cowboy game, the State Fair, and the Longhorn game. I called your idol, Mike Golic, and I asked him what I should do. I gave up my Black Friday sale to my wife's Tahoe, put it in the front yard so I could go to all three games, and the Dallas Cowboys broke my heart. I'm done with them, M. Diggity. We're going to paint that Tahoe Kelly Green. Love you, man.
0: Well, thank you, Jordan in Texas. Tell us how you really feel. I think you said he was a Cowboys fan.
1: Yeah, I think
0: he was making a case to not be a Cowboys fan, maybe a Jets fan.
1: Yeah.
0: I don't know if he made that much of a case as much as he told us he was upset with his team. Something about selling a car.
1: Yeah.
0: But, David, I think that's how a lot of Cowboys fans feel. That's why I think they could kind of relate to what that employee said to Dak Prescott.
1: Let me push back a little bit here.
0: Okay.
1: Because this employee's got me thinking.
0: Yeah.
1: Being part of the group while saying how embarrassing it is to be part of it kind of feels sometimes like, you know, pushing Dallas a little bit closer to being America's team, because it feels very relatable sometimes.
0: I get what you're saying.
1: Just throwing that out there.
0: I get what you're saying.
1: That might be kind of, you know.
0: And it's very American. You're right.
1: Yeah.
0: You're right. But I do think the easiest thing to do is just to replace them.
1: Just to replace
0: entirely.
1: Them with somebody.
0: Replace them entirely. No longer America's team. Who is America's team? Scott in Illinois, make your case for your team to be America's team.
21: Yeah, so, I mean, you got Mike Dickett just passed away. The Bears had a great run in the playoffs last year. Nobody saw. And now you got this culture in this team. It seems like people are drawn to. You got Case Keenum, a third string going on, Monday Night Football, having a great game. And maybe people are getting drawn to them. Maybe they'll be America's team.
0: I appreciate the call, Scott. You know what? To me, David, I could see that in the future. Mm-hmm. And clearly, Mike Dickett passed away today at the age of 86, the legendary coach, legendary tight end. I do think maybe you have to win something at some point in modern times, maybe, to get that title. What do you think?
1: Well, yeah, I think probably you would have to have won a Super Bowl. Because one of the reasons we're getting rid of the Cowboys, because they haven't won anything, You probably
0: not since
1: may
0: we have floppy disks.
1: Right.
0: Computers.
1: You may have had since Power Rangers is on TV, right?
0: Yep.
1: So you may have to have won a Super Bowl since the Cowboys won one.
0: Yeah.
1: To be here.
0: Yeah, if you had the old rotary phone,
1: yeah,
0: like that's when you last won a Super Bowl. I just think you got to be careful about your pitch. Michael in Kentucky, make the case for your team to be America's new team.
3: The Seattle Seahawks, number one, the Pacific Northwest is definitely overlooked, and the Seattle Seahawks have gone constantly being this underdog over and over and over, but nobody wants to respect them. And so they come back and fight. And so realistically, it should be them.
0: All right, I appreciate the call. David, what say you? Is it the Seattle Seahawks as America's new team?
1: I don't mind the Seahawks. Seahawks are good. They have an incredible fan base. We talked about being a home field advantage. It's got to be a big part of this. The geographic is tough because I don't know how many people going out to Seattle to watch them play. That's a little tough. People go to Dallas to watch Dallas play. Like, people were fans all across the country. They go to Dallas. I think one thing that would help Seattle is if you bring Marshawn Lynch back.
0: I can get with that.
1: Just let him be an assistant coach to just get on the microphone.
0: Ambassador.
1: An ambassador for the Seahawks. I think he gets everybody on his side.
0: I like that. Marshawn Lynch is the ambassador.
1: Yeah.
0: I think they'd have a better chance to be America's team if Marshawn Lynch was involved. I agree with that.
1: Yeah, like a Secretary of State
0: or
1: UN ambassador.
0: Marshawn Lynch should be involved. Doug from New Mexico, make your case that your team should now be America's team.
5: Yeah, hello. Thanks, Byron, and y'all for taking my call. Hey, man, I'm going to have to just look at the stats. I mean, the 49ers, those guys are just one injured group of son of a guns. Not that mom didn't date a quarterback in the early 60s now.
0: Okay.
5: But, okay. I mean, the last place draft was...
0: What does that have to do with it? Hold on, you said your mom dated a quarterback? Like, what's the relationship to this?
5: Oh, it's because the Niners are my family.
0: Oh, okay.
5: I mean, I was raised with a whole team when I was a little boy.
0: I mean, just
5: a nothing kid. But okay. I'm just saying that look at the stats. I mean, Brock Purdy, he was last place. Now he's first place. Everybody's going away for a year, and they're coming back. And it's like the band's back together again.
0: Yeah, I appreciate that, Doug. No, the band's back together. The problem with the Niners, at least right now, David, is the bass player sick. The drummer is on vacation. The guitarist hasn't shown up for 3 days mysteriously. I just don't know who's going to be in that band.
1: Yeah.
0: So that's my concern about the Niners.
1: Yeah, I have similar concerns about the Niners. Health is an issue. Brock Purdy, though, it's an American story.
0: He is.
1: Irrelevant.
0: He's playing great. MVP level.
1: Playing great. MVP. There's a little something there. They win a Super Bowl. You could make an argument for the 49ers as America's team.
0: You got me thinking. If they win a Super Bowl, I think they're going to have their case. He's David Dennis Jr. Tune in for football action as Florida hosts South Carolina. 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
9: Kevin Kugler here from Thursday Night Football on Westwood One. 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
7: From the Cromwell Weather Center, I'm Jeff Daly. We're going to see remnants of Hurricane Isaias over the weekend. Increasing clouds today, 87. Clouds tonight, 62. A cloudy day tomorrow. 60% chance of rain kicks in about 4 o'clock. Tomorrow's high, 72.
2: near 100% chance of rain tomorrow night, and then a 50-50 chance of rain for Sunday morning. Columbus Day sunny with a high of 85.
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0: He is David Dennis Jr. filling in for Matt Jones. We've had a fun hour, first hour so far, but King of the Mountain is coming up at the top of the second hour. Get your hot takes ready, 888-729-3776, 888-SAY-ESPN. At the top of the hour, we want to hear your hottest takes, and we'll find out who is going to win the crown for King of the Mountain. David, Dex from Oakland, I believe, is our champion. Let's see if he can hold on to that crown. We have not been champions in the ESPN Radio Pick'em Challenge, which is a little unsettling, presented by DraftKings. We were on top for a while, Matt and I. And I don't know, in the last couple weeks, I've been traveling, David. It seems like maybe we slipped a little bit. So I need you to help us
1: get back in the first place. Seems like you're blaming Matt a little bit.
0: A lot of it. I'm just saying, I know I haven't been around a ton, but... You know, we were in first place before all this, so we got to figure it out. Right now, in the ESPN Radio Pick'em Challenge presented by DraftKings, Amber and Ian are number one right now, top of the standings at 9-3. Wow. We are right behind them, along with the Golics at 7-5. Also, Freddie and Harry, 7-5. Unsportsmanlike, 5-7. The Rich Eisen Show, 5-7. Game night at 5-7. I want us to get back to the top of the standings, and we're going to try to do it by picking the right games here. Our first game, is there a sounder for these, or I'm just reading them? All right, we're just going to read them. They put the music. I don't know if there's a sounder. So, David, how I host, I just ask questions. Like, I don't know something.
1: Let's talk through it. Let's figure it out.
0: Yeah, I don't care if someone's like, how does he know that? I don't know. I'm going to ask.
1: Yeah.
0: First game, Bears at Packers. Bears are a 1.5-point favorite at the rival Green Bay Packers. It looks like Matt sent in his picks. Of course he did. He picked the Bears. Who's surprised? He's a Bears fan. I think that sounds right for the Bears to cover, I mean, and win this game. I don't know that the Packers can block anybody, David. This is literally one of the worst offensive lines in the entire NFL. And I think you've seen that with the pressure that Jordan Love has faced.
1: Yeah.
0: I think that is going to be a difficult issue to overcome, even being at home in Green Bay.
1: I'm with you. I think I'm going Bears also. I think as the spread shows, it's very close. I was teetering Packers. You kind of convinced me I'm going Bears.
0: Yeah, I think the Bears feels right. Even though now the question is, Tyson Bagent, still a young guy, did great against the Jets. This will be a little more complicated, I think, than playing the Jets. But I just don't know that the Packers are a really good team. And I think there are just a lot of questions about how they're going to protect Jordan Love. So we're going to go with the Bears. I'll pick the Bears, too. We are all in on the Bears here on Matt Myron. All right, the second game is a little more complicated. Raiders at the Patriots, who are 3.5-point favorites. Now, we just watched the Patriots beat the Buffalo Bills that a lot of people thought was maybe the best team in the NFL. Drake May looked better than he had prior to that game. I think there's a lot to like about this matchup in favor of the Patriots. However, this is also a Patriots team that has committed multiple turnovers in 5 consecutive games. I don't care how good you are, David Dennis Jr., if you have a turnover issue, you can lose to anybody.
1: Yeah, I agree. I'm not Drake May, man, has not looked good. I mean, he's looked like not good. Not good. I was trying to say he looked good. I mean, against Buffalo was much better, but he just started the season not looking. The Raiders, I believe in this team. They played great against that Chiefs team.
0: They did.
1: There's no shame in losing that. That loss, if there is a loss that makes you believe in a team, the Raiders losing a close game to the Chiefs made me believe that the Raiders are legit.
0: Yeah, I think they can play with anybody.
1: Yeah.
0: But this is a different task, I think, going across the country to play the Patriots after they're coming off this win and the confidence of it. I'm going to pick the Patriots.
1: I'm going Raiders here. Right, I'm going Raiders.
0: It's 2 out of 3. Matt picked the Patriots. I'm picking the Patriots. Unfortunately, you got overruled, so we're going to go with the Patriots for Matt and Myron. But I do respect that take because I do think the Raiders are better than people realize. 49ers at Seahawks. Now, that's a lot of bad blood in this game. The Seahawks knocked the Niners out of the playoffs last year. Then they won a Super Bowl in their building, celebrated in their locker room. Brock Purdy is the MVP right now, in my opinion. He has not been sacked. They're putting up 30.5 points per game. Will Christian McCaffrey show up? I think he will. At the same time, the Seahawks have always seemed to find a way to stall Kyle Shanahan's offense. What do you think?
1: I agree. Brock Purdy's worst games seemingly come against the Seahawks. They scheme for him. They seem to have his number. I know he's playing great. I just think the Seahawks are going to give him too much to handle. We're going Seahawks here.
0: I'm going Seahawks, too. We're picking Seahawks as a show. King of the Mountain coming up next. 888-SAY-ESPN, 888-729-3776. 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Dexon Oakland is the champion. We're going to find out if he's still the champion when it's all said and done.
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11: From the Cromwell Weather Center, I'm Jeff Daly. We're going to see remnants of Hurricane Isaias over the weekend. Increasing clouds today, 87. Clouds tonight, 62. A cloudy day tomorrow. 60% chance of rain kicks in about 4 o'clock. Tomorrow's high, 72. Near 100% chance of rain tomorrow night. And then a 50-50 chance of rain for Sunday morning. Columbus Day, sunny with a high of 85.
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12: I'm Ed Mankin. The NFL is mourning the death of legendary player and coach Mike Ditka. He died today at the age of 86. He was a player for the Bears, Eagles, and Cowboys, won a championship with the Bears in 1963 and a Super Bowl with the Cowboys in January of 1972. He then coached the legendary 85 Bears to victory in Super Bowl 20. Mike Ditka was 86. NFL injury news. The Ravens will not have quarterback Lamar Jackson when they face Atlanta Sunday night. He's out with an ankle injury. The Commanders say quarterback Jaden Daniels will return, but receiver Stephon Diggs is out with a hamstring injury. The Jets will be without running back Breece Hall and receiver Adonai Mitchell for their game against the Browns. And the Patriots will be missing quarterbacks Christian Gonzalez and Carlton Davis against Vegas. Meanwhile, the 49ers and Brock Purdy are getting ready for another rivalry game in Seattle with the Seahawks.
14: Every time you go up there, it is a little different. But at the same time, it is a rivalry game where, you know, it's the 49ers versus the Seahawks. And both teams don't like each other.
12: 49ers remain unbeaten. To baseball on a rare night off of the postseason. Tomorrow, it's the Guardians and the White Sox. Game 5 of their division series right here on ESPN Radio.
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0: Yeah, that's all I got for a British accent. I don't have... You know, I can say a few things in accents, but I can't do... sentences. This is Matt Myron on ESPN Radio, the ESPN app, Sirius XM Channel 80. He is the great David Dennis Jr. I am Myron Metcalf. He's filling in for Matt Jones. We are presented by Progressive Insurance. King of the Mountain Time, 888-SAY-ESPN, 888-729-3776. We're going to let the phone lines fill up, and then I'm going to give you a little twist that I'm putting on King of the Mountain that Matt doesn't know about, because everything I'm doing today, David, I didn't tell him anything. I'm right. Just trying stuff, well, I mean, which is how we came up with supply and demand. You know, we're just trying stuff.
1: Who's going to check you? Who's going to check you, blue, as they say?
0: That's what I'm saying. I'm the godfather right now. You want to make an offer you can't refuse. Like, I'm in charge right now, you know? So we're going to put a little twist.
1: How many of these accents do you got in the holster there?
0: I got a few. Okay. I got a few, not as many as you think, but I have a few that may come out over the course of the show over time.
1: Okay,
0: but
1: we had a British, a smashing British accent.
0: Yeah, I'll tell you, I actually think that's pretty good, but I can't say anything else. Okay. So I don't know anything else. But yeah, make an offer you can't refuse. That's my godfather.
1: That's your
0: So I got
1: technically kind of Italian, right?
0: It's kind of godfather. I don't want any problems. You know.
1: Okay. All right. Yeah.
0: But I'm thinking more of the godfather.
1: Yeah.
0: Okay, when he said, I'm gonna make you an offer you can't refuse. You know.
1: Yeah.
0: I'm gonna be your friend. That kind of thing. I can do that.
1: Yeah. Okay. Okay.
0: But you know, I play with different ideas. But we're gonna hit up King of the Mountain once we get a few more callers. 888-729-3776. 888-SAY-ESPN. I'm putting a twist on it, though, David, if I can, because Matt's not here and he wouldn't want to do this. I had this dream of doing Friday karaoke. Like, that was my dream.
1: Okay.
0: I was going to open up the phone lines on Fridays when we first started the show, and I was going to let people call in and sing their favorite songs. That was my idea, David.
1: Uh-huh.
0: I don't know. What do you think of that?
1: I'm with it. I'm great. Yeah, that's great.
0: Matt wasn't for it.
1: Oh, no.
0: So I'm like, you know what? Matt isn't here today. Like, Matt's not running the show. Although he's probably listening somewhere and texting people. You know, he does that.
1: Yeah.
0: Why not combine my idea, David, of Karaoke Friday with King of the Mountain? Okay. So here's what we're going to do. 888-729-3776. 888-SAY-ESPN. King of the Mountain, where you give us your best takes. Dex in Oakland is the champion. You're going to try to beat Dex. You get 30 seconds to give us your hottest take in sports. We don't want anything on politics or society. All sports. But this week and this week only, we'll see if it carries over.
1: Okay.
0: You got to start your pitch by singing the first line of your favorite song. Is that simple enough, David?
1: Okay, yeah, that's it. That's cool.
0: So give us, you know, give us a little 5-10 seconds of your favorite song.
1: Hey, it's radio. It's radio.
0: Yes, and then
1: Disney programming.
0: Disney, yeah. Don't call in. No two live crew or no, yeah. You know.
1: Don't do
0: nothing that's going to get
1: don't
0: me in
1: the
0: trouble.
1: First line to hit them up, please.
0: Yeah, don't. We don't, no Tupac lyrics.
1: Yeah,
0: you know you can do all that stuff.
1: You can off do Dear air. Mama. You can do Dear Mama if you want to.
0: You
1: Tupac.
0: Can do Dear Mama, but don't do hit them up. Don't do any of the songs that could get us all in trouble.
1: Don't do Hail Mary.
0: No, but give us the first line.
1: Of a Rider, please.
0: Yes, of your favorite song, and then we're going to let you make your pitch. So first off, we got to go to the champion, my man Pots and Pans, Dex in Oakland. Dex, how you doing? How you feeling being champion again?
18: Well, you know, I'm about to go 3 times. You know, my team lost, but it's okay. I know James was over there sweating, had to have a cigarette after the game. And, you know, Kermit the Frog was arguing with Big Red and Eric Bieniemy. So it's all right. We're going to be all right. We're going to beat some Patriots, but yeah, I'm good.
0: I'm glad you're good. So I'm putting a twist. Matt isn't here, so I'm running things, okay? So you've got to give me, before you give us your take, I want one line from your favorite song. This is Karaoke Friday with King of the Mountain. Can you do that for me, Dex?
18: I don't have a favorite song I can think of that's PG, so I'm just going to sing one of my Raiders songs.
0: Okay, give me a little bit of your Raiders song. Let's hear it.
18: I'm a Raider, Oakland Raider, from the Bay to L.A. to Vegas, because I'm a Raider.
0: Yeah, I like it. That's a cool song.
1: Yeah,
0: not everybody has a cool song, David.
1: Yeah,
0: that's a cool one.
1: That's a good. They included the Vegas in it too. I don't know.
0: Yeah, is the Vegas in it?
18: That song is back in the early 2000s. He called it Young Tom from Oakland.
0: Oh. All right, that was your admission fee to now make your pitch. Give us your 30 seconds. Dex in Oakland, our King of the Mountain champion. Let's see you hold on to your crown.
18: All right, so I'm going to talk about the triple single king, you know, the BBD, Bad Bill Draymond. I appreciate him helping us win the championship, but it's time for him to go, man. He's also cost the championship. We lost KD. We lost Poole. We couldn't get Giannis. We couldn't get marketing. I mean, we couldn't get LeBron. You know, he puts up the same stats in the games as I do on the couch. And the way he shoots, remind me of that kid in the sixth grade that wanted got his backpack on his back and wanted to shoot the ball like it's a shot.
0: All right, that's your 30 seconds, Dex. I hate to cut you off. Right. That's your 30 seconds. All right. Appreciate it. Dex in Oakland. He says no more Draymond. In debate, David. How you feel about that?
1: That's a toughie. I would not be surprised if they move. Well, I would be surprised, but there's an option to move on from him later.
0: Yeah.
1: Draymond, though, he's got seniority, man. It's going to be hard. The Warriors are kind of riding off in the sunset right now. They're not making big splashes. And I would also argue losing Jordan Poole, not necessarily the worst thing in the world. Just saying.
0: No.
1: The circumstances weren't great.
0: Him that way.
1: Circumstances weren't great. Sometimes, hey, you know, all's well that ends well.
0: Yeah, I feel like they will Udonis Haslam Draymond when it becomes clear that he can't play anymore. He's still going to be hanging around. So that's Dex in Oakland. Tremaine from Mississippi is our first challenger to Dex's crown here in King of the Mountain on Karaoke Friday. Tremaine, you got to give us a line of your favorite song, and then we'll let you give us your pitch.
19: I'm ready. I ain't mad at you.
0: Yeah.
19: I like that. Mad at you.
0: Okay, little Tupac. I like that. I ain't mad at you. Yeah. I can't let you go any further than that because I didn't know what you were going to do. But Tremaine from Mississippi, you got 30 seconds to try to beat Dex in King of the Mountain. Your 30 seconds begin now.
19: All right, it's right in line with the American King tape. I think one team lost the big opportunity to put their name back on the front of the NFL marquee. But instead, they went with Malibu, Most Wanted 1, and Malibu, Most Wanted 2. You traded for J.J. McCarthy. When you should have went and got to do it, that would have put you on the front of the NFL marquee. That would have been like LeBron to the Garden in the fan impact-wise. That was their chance to put themselves back on the front line. Everybody's talking about them. Sure goes there, they win. It's a whole different story.
0: All right, Tremaine in Mississippi. David, he says if you go out against Shedeur Sanders, instead of J.J. McCarthy, it changes the face of the New York Giants and makes them, I don't know, America's team. What say you?
1: Tell me you're a Jackson State fan from Mississippi without telling me you're a Jackson State fan from Mississippi. Watching my man Shadur do his thing. Look, I get it. I would also say that the Giants, New York, they're kind of good.

0: Acre of Salt.
1: Mm-hmm. Yeah, I like it. Okay, right. I appreciate right. that. I like that little Margaritaville. Okay, now you got 30 seconds. Mark in Pennsylvania, give us your pitch.
0: The Browns continue to surprise everybody, continue to win the division. Todd Monken is Coach of the Year, and Deshaun Watson is the MVP, despite everybody's negativity.
1: All right, Mark, I thank you for the call. Can I be honest, David? The numbers don't say Deshaun Watson has been as good as his supporters say. Mm-hmm. Maybe not as bad as his critics. I'm one of them. But I'm not there. I'm not there with him as an MVP. But it's a strong take.
2: It is a strong take. Monken for Coach of the Year, way more likely than Deshaun Watson. Can you imagine Deshaun Watson? Could you imagine Roger Goodell handing Deshaun Watson a trophy?
1: No, that'd be... Yeah, I'm not ready for that.
2: Yeah.
1: I don't know if anyone's ready for that.
2: Yeah, Deshaun, this is actually the season that the Browns deserve.
1: That their fans?
2: They deserve... Well, the fans deserve much better than they're getting. The Browns organization deserves a season in which they are stuck with Deshaun Watson and stuck considering Deshaun Watson, and they're stuck in mediocrity, maybe a 500 team. Don't get a great draft pick at the end of this, and you're stuck with the Deshaun Watson conundrum in the offseason again, and you become the laughingstock again because you're back in the Deshaun Watson thing. This is what the Browns organization deserves.
1: Yeah, you spend $230 million on that. Well, now you got to pay the price this offseason. Yeah, I'm not there with the MVP.
2: No.
1: We'll see about Todd Monken for NFL Coach of the Year.
2: This is much, much, much better, actually, than a two-win disaster of Deshaun Watson. When you cut your ties, now you're still kind of tethered to him. This is what the Browns deserve.
1: David Dennis with some strong Cleveland Browns thoughts, and I agree. It's a mess. We'll see what happens from here. David in Ohio, before you give us your hot take here on King of the Mountain, you got to give us a line of your favorite song.
3: All right, Meyer. Never gonna give you up. Never gonna let you down. Never gonna run around and desert you.
1: Yeah, that's what I'm talking about. I like that. That's Billy Ocean, right? Is that Billy Ocean?
3: Rick Astley.
2: That's the Rick.
1: Yes. Rick Sorry. Great song. All right, now give us your 30-second hot take to win King of the Mountain.
3: Yeah, Myron, what we saw last night kind of compares to your internet connection all the time. The last time the Cowboys lost at home to a team that entered 0-4 was October 19, 1975, when the Green Bay Packers beat the Dallas Cowboys 19-17. 51 years ago, Jerry Jones has spent billions building a football cathedral, and the Buccaneers just turned it into a pirate ship. 0-14, 8.5-point dog last night. Dallas still found a way to walk the plank. Thank you.
1: David in Ohio, well done. Well done. I think he said Jerry built the cathedral, and the Bucs turned it into a pirate ship. And now they are walking the plank. See, I like the metaphors.
2: Yeah.
1: I like that. David in Ohio, I thought that was a pretty strong take.
2: I'm always here for the poetry.
1: Yes.
2: Here. Now, this is the funny thing I saw on the internet, is that the Tampa Bay Buccaneers beat the Cowboys. Mm-hmm. The Tampa Bay Rays beat the Yankees.
1: Yeah.
2: So that the Tampa Bay has ruined one fan's life. Because we know that a lot of Cowboys fans and Yankees fans. There's a lot of Cowboys and Yankees fans who are usually the same person upset at Tampa Bay right now.
1: Yeah, we got to have another conversation about America's baseball team, but that's maybe for another show. Kimberly in Maryland, before we give you 30 seconds, you got to give us the first line of your favorite song here on Karaoke Friday in King of the Mountain.
4: Okay, let's see. Me.
1: Yeah.
4: Until the rainbow lights a star out in the sky.
1: Yeah, Stevie.
4: Mm. Until the ocean covers every mountain high.
1: Mm. Yeah. I like that. Okay, a little Stevie in there.
4: Okay.
1: All right, Kimberly and Marilyn, your 30 seconds begin now.
4: Look at the applause. Okay, how about Queen of the Mountain? That's what I'm going for today. So, my Philadelphia Eagles, the last time we were in such a desperate situation, we ended up Well, if Nick Sirianni said the whole team was falling apart, and then we went and won the Super Bowl.

0: So what if that happens again this year? But if it does not, guess what? It's going to be Jalen and or Nick Sirianni that are no longer Eagles, and then they'll be singing, although we've come to the end of the road.
1: It'll be
0: hard to let go. It'll be hard to let go.
2: Kimberly, first off, thank you, Kimberly. That's the show right there, David.
3: There you go.
2: She sang her first song, and then she gave us a little bit at the end that it's the end of the road. She sang it. That is classic for me. That's one of the best takes we've had ever in King and Queen of the Mountain.
3: And a beautiful voice, too. Beautiful. I think it's a little put her in pole position because she does have an actual good. Not that anybody else didn't have a great voice, but you know what I'm saying. So.
2: Man, that was good. Now, that was good. Queen of the Mountain, Kimberly of Maryland, is going for here on this Karaoke Friday and King of the Mountain. We're doing it at the same time. Don't tell Matt Jones. If you know him, don't tell him I'm doing this because I know we're supposed to do it, and he probably wouldn't like it, but we're going to try it anyway. Jeremy in Michigan, give us the first line of your favorite song, and then we'll let you give us your hot take.
4: All right. It starts with one thing. I don't know why. It doesn't even matter how hard you try. Keep that in mind. I designed this ride. It's playing in due time. All I know.
2: Who is that?
4: Linkin Park.
2: That's what I thought. I was going to say Linkin Park. I love that song. You did it well. Your 30 seconds begin now.
4: All right. So the first two callers actually took my take combined with the whole New York Giants backup quarterback thing. So I'm going to throw up a backup take. Bojangles breakfast hash browns are the best fast food breakfast hash browns. Size is great for the price you pay. They are amazing when they're hot. And here's the kicker. Even when they cool down and get a little bit cold, the seasoning on them keeps them just as good, so you can enjoy them hot or cold.
2: All right. I appreciate the hot take, Bobby Flay. We're looking for sports takes, David, although I do agree there's a pretty good breakfast there. Also, another strong call. This has been an incredible week for King and Queen of the Mountain, as Kimberly made sure that we understood that there were candidates across the board. It wasn't just King of the Mountain. Now, I'm going to run through. What we first have to do is we got to decide who is the winner this week of our Karaoke Friday combined King of the Mountain. All right, we started out with Tremaine from Mississippi. Uh-huh. Shadur should have gone to the Giants to make them America's team. Mark in Pennsylvania, Todd Monken is your coach of the year, and he felt like Deshaun Watson was MVP. David in Ohio, he had the Bucks turning the cathedral of AT&T Stadium into a pirate ship, said the Cowboys were walking the plank. We had Kimberly in Maryland who said, by the way, fellas, it ain't just King of the Mountain, it's Queen of the Mountain. She's saying about this being the end of the road for Jalen Hurts or Nick Sirianni if they don't win and find a rhythm over the course of the season. David, who is your winner from this week?
3: I'm going with Kimberly. Yeah. A sandwich of songs. Started with the song, ended with the song. Take in between. I'm going with Kimberly.
2: Listen, David in Ohio turning the cathedral into a pirate ship. That was strong. That would have won any other week.
3: Yeah.
2: But Kimberly just put it all together here on Karaoke Friday and King of the Mountain. The way she sang the end of the road for Jalen Hurts and Sirianni. I think this week's winner is Kimberly in Maryland. Now, here's the next phase of it. Uh-huh. Dex in Oakland made his case that there shouldn't be any more Draymond Green in Oakland. He's the champion. Is he still the champion, or are we handing over the crown? What do you say, David?
3: I think we're handing over the crown, right?
2: Yeah, I think we are. Dex has been incredible. Dex has won multiple years. It was an okay take. I've heard a lot of the Draymond Green, but it didn't feel as fresh. Whereas Kimberly in Maryland, not just King of the Mountain, King or Queen of the Mountain. She is the Queen of the Mountain. Kimberly in Maryland is this week's new champion. Give her a round of applause, everybody, for Kimberly in Maryland. I love what she did with the way she sang. Although we've come to the end of the road. I was getting a little emotional, David.
3: Yeah.
2: A little bit.
3: Tugged at the heartstrings. I think one thing that we have to address is the karaoke changes the criteria here for a win. Because that's part of it, right?
2: Now,
3: the singing component.
2: I love it.
3: Should be part of your take, I think.
2: Yes.
3: That's
2: supply
3: how
2: and demand,
3: get,
2: and we're going to add karaoke to it. I think we have Kimberly still on the line. Is Kimberly there?
1: I am still here.
2: Kimberly, the new queen.
1: My sash.
2: Yeah, the new queen of the mountain. How does it feel to be the new queen of the mountain and our first queen of the mountain in the history of the show? How does that feel?
1: I hear, you know, coming to America, she's your queen to be in my head.
3: There you go.
1: And I'd like to thank, you know, everyone who helped me to get here. Hi, Mom. And hi, Dad. Yes.
2: All right, Kimberly, we will see you again next Friday. Make sure we have your number and information so you can call back. Kimberly in Maryland is our new queen of the mountain. That was incredible. And now, from here on out, you're going to have to sing, I think, before you give your pitch. I think that's the way we got to do it. Also, apply and demand. We're making all kinds of changes to the show. I don't know if you ever heard about the Carlos Boozer Prince story. You know about that? Carlos Boozer rented out his house to Prince.
3: Yeah.
2: And he came home and Prince had like turned it into a Prince palace. Everything was purple. There was a waterfall, a beauty salon. That's kind of what we're doing on the show without Matt Jones. Trying stuff.
3: He's gonna come maybe back to he'll a whole like it. Whole different thing.
2: Yeah, maybe he'll like it. Maybe he won't. We'll find out when he gets back next week. 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I can't see the bottom of the screen, so I actually don't know what we're supposed to be talking about next. I assume we're going to talk about James Dolan not being excited about opening up the checkbook to pay some of his stars. That's next.
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8: Good afternoon. I'm Jeff Daly on the Cromwell Ag Radio Network. At the Chicago Board of Trade, there was some recovery in the market this afternoon in soybeans, and losses continued for corn and for wheat futures following the USDA's crop production and WASD report. Corn production went from a September forecast of 15.8 to an October forecast of 16 billion, an average yield from 178.5 up to 181.2. For soybeans, the production goes from 4.54 to 4.56 billion bushels, average yield from 52.8 up to 53.1. The bigger pieces of news come from the carryover stocks for corn at 1.85 billion compared to last month 1.57. Wheat carry from 717 up to 740, soybeans from 310 up to 315. Here's the way we close. December corn down 20.5, 479.75. March down 21 at 494.25. December 27 down 6 at 511.75. November soybeans up 4.5 at 1292. The March up 4.75, 1318.75. November up 5.25 at 1263.25. Nearby December wheat down 12.25 at 671. I'm Jeff Daly.
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20: I'm Ed Benke. The NFL continues to mourn the loss of legendary coach and player Mike Ditka. He died today at the age of 86. Ditka played for the Bears, Eagles, and Cowboys, was part of a 63 championship team and a Super Bowl winner with the Cowboys in the 71 season. He then coached the legendary 85 Bears to victory in Super Bowl 20. To the NFL, the Cowboys are still reeling from their loss last night to the Buccaneers, and ESPN Radio's Michelle Smallman on the Sportsmanlike said the Cowboys themselves had set the expectations before the season.
21: You told them the product was going to be better. So, yeah, if you set the bar up here, Super Bowl greatest offense there is, and you can't even win a game at home versus a winless Tampa Bay Bucs team with a backup quarterback, you have told us that that's embarrassing.
20: NFL injury news. Lamar Jackson is out for Sunday's game in Atlanta. Tyler Huntley will start at quarterback. Jaden Daniels set to return for Washington this Sunday against the Giants, but receiver Stephon Diggs is out. Patriots will be without quarterbacks Christian Gonzalez and Carlton Davis for their game against Vegas. Running back Ashton Jeanty is questionable in that game. He continues to deal with an ankle injury.
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2: Always hoping to make you laugh here on Matt Myron. I am Myron Metcalf. 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They told me I had to pay the bills, so I guess that, okay. I had to read all the... I'm not used to doing that. Matt usually does that. That's more work than I realize.
0: You're reading good.
2: Well, here's the thing. I'm getting text messages from friends who are saying, when I host, my voice is different. Okay. And I don't know what they mean, David. Like, this is the same voice I use whenever I'm on ESPN doing anything. They're claiming that it's a different voice.
0: A little, you got a host voice.
2: That's what they're saying. Like, they're saying I become like a game show host or something when I host.
0: Do we have Myron sound when he's not hosting at all? So we can do a comparison.
2: I don't know. I mean, because I think you would see it's the exact same voice.
0: I don't know if we have anything? If we could pull up something that we could do a comp. Because the way your friends are talking, it sounds like there's the difference between press conference Russell Wilson and CEO Russell Wilson.
2: That's how it does. Is that what it is?
0: I don't know.
2: Maybe a Sierra Russell Wilson.
0: Is it a Russell Wilson adjacent?
2: Like Russell Wilson Sierra fireside chat versus press conference. Maybe that's what it is.
0: Yeah, because you know Russell Wilson is, you know, we're gonna go out there and do our thing and we're gonna do our best. Maybe. Yeah. And then with Sierra's like, hey baby girl, how you doing?
2: Yeah, it's like, hey girl.
0: Okay, we got a little something. Let's see what we got.
2: You can retire the jerseys of all the great players who've ever played for a school. You should not retire the numbers. And I think that, to me, is the reality. People don't know the difference. There are a lot of jerseys that have been retired, not many numbers. Yeah, same voice I'm doing now.
1: It's a little bit different.
0: What's
2: different about it? Well, help me understand.
0: There's a little bit more of a relax. I was joking about it, but it's teetering on Russell Wilson Sierra voice.
2: No, am I?
0: There's a little bit of a host voice, and there's like a host voice is kind of like you got company over.
1: He's got a little bit of a higher pitch too today
2: with the fancy towels.
0: Yeah, you got company over. We're getting the gold plated silverware out, the goldware out for company. It's a little bit.
2: Okay, everybody in Mikey's seat, do you agree? Is this a different voice?
1: Oh, it's like night and day, yeah.
0: Yeah, it was a different voice. We heard some different. We did hear, there was a little bit more of a laid back sort of thing when you were doing the other one.
2: Play it one more time. I want to hear for myself. Play it one more time so I can compare. You can retire the jerseys of all the great players who've ever played for a school. You should not retire the numbers.
0: You heard that?
2: I think it's the same voice.
0: The numbers. You know what I'm saying?
2: Am I Russell? Now I'm Russell Wilson.
0: You're Russell Wilson a little bit. You're kind of doing what I heard there in that clip was, hey, baby girl, how's it going? Yes, you kind of Russell Wilson in a little bit.
2: And now I'm switching up as a host.
0: Yeah. So maybe Matt is like your Sierra. That's kind of what it is. Maybe, you just get a little bit more comfortable.
2: Maybe calm. I'm more comfortable when I do with Matt, and then when I host.
0: When you host,
2: it
0: you
2: is the like press conference.
0: You're doing the press conference. You feel like there's company coming over.
2: It's disappointing.
0: You've handed your CV and resume over to people.
2: This is disappointing. 888-SAY-ESPN, 888-729-3776. Is it a different voice? I mean, y'all can be honest with me. We're family. If it's a different voice, just tell me. I don't know if James Dolan and Carl Anthony Towns are family. And Josh Hart, I thought they were after you won a championship. James Dolan has announced the Knicks are tabling all contract negotiations. They're not going to talk about contracts during the season, which, you know, it's only going to make it more of a distraction. Mm-hmm. Like, it's always weird to me when you have Carl Anthony Towns just help your team win a championship, Josh Hart, all this money on the table. You're going to have to figure out what you're going to do at some point. I think it's an odd choice, David, for the Knicks to say, Carl Anthony Towns, Josh Hart, you know you just won us a championship. We'll talk about money another time.
0: You know how when you like, you bring your homie over?
2: Yeah.
0: And like when you haven't seen your homie for a while, and then you bring, and then you go hang out with him, and you're like, ah, that's why I don't hang out with him. Right. James Dolan is kind of reminding us why everybody's

0: hated this dude for 20 years. You know what I'm saying? Because it was like, because before the Knicks won the championship, this dude was one of the most despised owners in sports.
1: He was.
0: And a lot of it was because of doing things like this. They win a championship, and he goes out and says, we're not touching the second apron. He don't say it's because we can't afford it. He doesn't say because it's a strain on us. He just says he don't want to do it. Which in the NBA, in the current NBA, if you are anywhere near a championship and you win a championship, chances are you're touching that second apron. And you've given the Knicks a championship or been part of a Knicks championship. Why do you not pay the guys to go and run this thing back to avoid the distraction and try to even build even more of a legacy by not only winning a championship, being the first team to have a repeat in the NBA in a decade? Why don't you do it? You got money. You got all the money in the world.
1: I mean, the second apron, to your point, David, the second apron is, yes, if you're not a contender, stay away from it.
0: Right.
1: You know, save that money to go out and get somebody who's going to help you become a contender. If you are a contender and a champion, now is when you spend the money. I think you make a good point on James Dolan. You know what it's like? It's like you go to a party with somebody and you really enjoy it and they're fun. And 3-4 hours, like, oh, man, that dude is so much fun. And then you go on a trip with somebody. And now it's 4 or 5 days. And that's a whole different experience than the party version of that person. That's what we're getting from James Dolan. It's just going to spark all the rumors that Karl Anthony Towns is leaving and that Josh Hart are leaving. And if you're the Knicks, why would you want that distraction? Because I can tell you, as people in this business, you and I, you know what we're going to talk about all season? What's the future of Karl Anthony Towns and Josh Hart?
0: Yeah.
1: Whether or not he's going to make a move and end up somewhere else. Is Karl Anthony Towns going to be thinking about demanding a trade? Who knows? Like, at this stage in this NBA, if your team is basically saying, we're not going to pay you, at what point do you say, if you're Karl Anthony Towns, I got my ring, it's time for me to find my next home?
0: Especially when all this is going to happen and Karl Anthony Towns, out of anybody, has already been the guy that you point at when the Knicks don't do well.
1: Yep.
0: He was on the trade block. Whenever it's like Karl Anthony Towns doesn't rebound, some of it's fair, some of it's unfair. Doesn't rebound enough, doesn't play defense enough, all that stuff. And you not paying me? And when we were in the finals, Victor Wembanyama had nothing for me. He couldn't stop me. He couldn't score against me. He couldn't do nothing against me. You know, didn't play well the last couple games, but they don't win that championship without Karl Anthony Towns. His going through him changed the course of the Hawks series, which if they had lost, he'd have been out of here. Like, look at the second. So here are the second apron teams. The Celtics went 24-25. They won a championship. Phoenix, a couple years ago, they didn't do it, but they took a big swing with Kevin Durant and Bradley Beal. Timberwolves, built around Anthony Edwards. Cavs, they thought they had a shot at a championship, were close, made to the conference finals. Oklahoma City Thunder, championship. Orlando Magic, took a big swing. Knicks, Nuggets, trying to get a championship. Rockets, Kevin Durant. All of these teams have in common that they are at least either hovering around a championship or we're making a swing to a championship. And the idea that James Dolan refused to do that after winning a championship, which this second apron money is chump change to James Dolan. He's just doing this to go around to other owners and say, I didn't go to second apron for bragging rights. It's a reminder why we don't hang out with him anymore.
1: Yeah, no, James Dolan is who we thought he was
0: right,
1: in so many ways. To your point, it also sends a weird message to a team that's getting ready to start a season where they're trying to defend a championship.
0: Yeah.
1: The East is more competitive. Mm-hmm. Right? So I don't know what that Philly team is going to be at the start of the year. If you tell me they're healthy by the end of the year, that's going to be a headache, I think, for anybody in the NBA. You have a Miami team that has two of the best bigs in the entire league now that Giannis is there. You have teams getting healthier all of a sudden. Indiana and what they're going to look like. The landscape is going to be more complicated.
0: Kawhi's in the conference now.
1: It's different.
0: Toronto. Yeah.
1: It's different. So the path to a championship is not going to be what it was. And you don't want to pay the guys who helped you stay in contention after all these years. It feels like to me, if you're Karl Anthony Towns and you've been trying to negotiate an extension all summer and you won a championship and gave everything you had and the owner is saying, I don't know if you're worth it. in this NBA, David, convince me as to why he's supposed to stay. Like, in this current NBA, why is Karl Anthony Towns supposed to go throughout the season waiting to see what James Dolan's going to do at the end of the year rather than taking control of his career and saying, hold on, everybody. Maybe it's time for me to make a move after what I just did for this team.
0: Why is he even playing in game one?
1: Bingo.
0: Like, that's part of, like, not
1: in
0: even
1: the NFL, he would.
0: Right. If it was the NFL, he wouldn't show up. NBA is different for a lot of different reasons. But if it were another league, you would not even show up to game one. And part of it feels like Karl Anthony Towns, you know, mild-mannered dude, nice guy. Feels like you're taking advantage of a nice guy.
1: Yeah.
0: Like, that's what this feels like. This feels like if this were Josh Hart, well, Josh Hart is in, you know, a similar situation, but he's not in that in that sort of tax bracket of Karl Anthony Towns. Like, if you had a different guy, you wouldn't be doing this. It feels like you're taking advantage of Karl Anthony Towns' personality, his niceness, the fact that some people have sympathy for you because Jalen Brunson has perceived to have taken less money. It feels like you're taking advantage of a guy and making him prove himself after he already proved himself and won your damn championship.
1: Yeah, and where do you find another Karl Anthony Towns? Everyone talks about Karl Anthony Towns not being a Jokic or, okay, fine. You can name two or three guys when healthy who are better than him at that position. Who else? Like, you can't just go out and find a guy that caliber. You know,
0: ask Minnesota what it's like to find another Karl Anthony Towns.
1: Exactly. I don't know what's going to happen with the Knicks, but of course, James Dolan has made this a bigger story than I think it had to be. Tune in for college football action as Penn State hosts number 19 USC. 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
5: Today, mostly cloudy, a low 62. Saturday, showers likely, maybe a thunderstorm in the afternoon, high 73. Saturday night, showers and possibly a thunderstorm, a low 60. Mostly cloudy on Sunday, 50% chance of a shower early in the day, high 73. Sunday night, mostly clear skies, a low around 58. Monday, sunny, a high of 85.
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0: on ESPN Radio, on the ESPN app, Sirius XM, Channel 80. David Dennis Jr. filling in for Matt Jones. Final segment here, Take Your Pick. We are joined by the great Mark McMillian, former NFL DB. Mark, I got to understand how a guy who I can't understand, if you were 5'7", 5'8", I saw some website said you were 148 pounds. How did you last in the NFL at that size?
1: Well, you know, there is a God. And, you know, I know without him, that wouldn't have been possible. But, yeah, that was my playing weight, 5'7", 148, for my whole entire football career. And I was surrounded by some really good guys. You know, started off in Philly with, you know, Jerome Brown, Reggie White, Eric Allen, with some really good teammates that made the job a lot easier for me. But I never looked at it, you know, from a size standpoint. I know, you know, every time I play a team that I've never played before, the guys are running the field and the guys are really looking at me like, man, we didn't know you was that small. So I used to get that every week.
0: 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Stay tuned because you'll hear more about DraftKings and all it has to offer throughout the show. 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
0: All right, fellas, we got about 10 to 15 seconds. We got a lot of games, so give us 10 to 15 seconds with your reaction. We're going to start with number 20, Iowa at Washington. We'll start with Mark, then we'll go to David, and we'll finish with me. Mark, number 20, Iowa at Washington. What's your pick?
1: You know, Iowa's coming off a tough loss, you know, obviously to Ohio State. They traveled to UW, who come off another tough loss, playing with the backup quarterbacks. But I'm going to go with the Hawkeyes on the road.
5: Same. Going with Iowa here. Washington banged up. Iowa wants some revenge.
0: I like Iowa as well. The big showcase on Saturday night. Number 2, Georgia at number 6, Alabama. Mark, what say you?
1: Well, you know, I went to Alabama, so you know I got to pick the Tide. And I know we got a storm coming in, so hopefully Saturday night it'll be the Tide rolling in over Kirby Smart and the Georgia Bulldogs.
5: I'm going Mother Nature here is going seems to be the one that's going to be undefeated here. I don't know how they're going to play this game with these storms going. But overall, if I'm taking talent here, I'm going to go Georgia. I think they are just the better, more talented team.
0: Yeah, I think Gunnar Stockton has been incredible. They just haven't faced the competition yet that Alabama has. Give me Georgia to win that one. Another big showcase in the Red River Shootout. Number 1, Texas at Oklahoma versus Oklahoma, I should say. Mark, who do you have?
1: That shouldn't even be that should be no river. I'm going Texas big on this one.
5: I'm with you. I think Texas is gonna win this. Like, you could talk about the rivalries making these things close. Rivalry ain't going to make this one that close.
0: All right. I will also agree. Texas, Arch Manning, I think has to play better than he has been if he's going to be a top 10 pick in the NFL draft. And finally, only doing this for Matt, number 10 LSU at Kentucky. Mark, what say you?
1: Well, you know, Kentucky's been playing really well. Ever since that loss to Alabama, they've won some big-time games. You get LSU, you get them on the road. But I'm still going to go with the Lane Train and LSU in this one.
5: Yeah, I'm sorry to Matt and how much you may want Kentucky to win this one. Coach Kardashian and the LSU Tigers are going to win this one.
0: LSU's been winning all their non-Ole Miss games by 38 points. They can score, although I'm going for the upset. I think Kentucky and that home crowd pulls it off. Now we're going to the NFL. We've got the Philadelphia Eagles at the Jacksonville Jaguars. Mark McMillian, what say you?
1: Man, I got my Eagles shirt on, so I got to stay loyal to my guys. But Jalen Hurts is playing against behind the offensive line. Guys just came off the street, man, so I got to go with the Jaguars on this one. I got to go against my birds and pick the Jaguars.
5: Yeah, I'm with you. I'm going Jacksonville here. I mean, the Eagles banged up O-line. I think this is the game where we start looking at Trevor Lawrence and what his ceiling is for this Jaguars team going far in the AFC.
0: Yeah, I think Philadelphia is a mess at this stage of the season. You can't really trust anything that they do. I'm going with Jacksonville as well. Giants at the Commanders. Jaden Daniels is back. Mark McMillan, what say you?
1: Well, I mean, he's back, but we don't know for how long. You know, the man is he's like plastic, man. And the Giants have been playing really well. You got Jameis, you know, since taking over. He's 2-1. I got to go with the G-man on this one.
5: I'm going to go Commanders. I'm going to say Jay Daniels coming back. He's got a little magic up his sleeve for the Commanders. They might steal one.
0: We're going to see. I mean, I think durability is the main question. How healthy is he? I think the Giants have an edge here, though. I think Jameis Winston has another big performance this weekend. I'm going to go with the Giants. Mark McMillan, thank you so much for joining us. We appreciate it. David Dennis Jr., you let me kind of play with different segments. What was that one we came up with?
3: Applying demand.
5: Most importantly, Matt called me Dennis twice.
0: He did.
5: You did not for the whole show.
0: No, I called you Davis Dennis Jr., Karaoke Friday, King of the Mountain. We did it all. Coming up, Freddie and Harry. This is Matt Myron on ESPN Radio on the ESPN
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8: Reporting for Cromwell Media News, I'm Rob Nichols. Three people escaped serious injury after a three-vehicle crash Thursday afternoon. Interstate 165 in Davis County. Central Dispatch received the call around 3:49 p.m. for an injury accident in the 6500 block near the Masonville Habit Road overpass. Investigators say a southbound Toyota Tacoma slowed to make an unauthorized U-turn in the median. A passenger car behind it slowed down to change lanes and was rear-ended by a Buick SUV. The impact pushed the car into the truck, but the SUV flipped and rolled several times before landing upside down. All three occupants refused further medical care. One southbound lane reopened after about 45 minutes. Owensboro's YMCA is getting a major boost to expand child care access. Davis County Fiscal Court approved an $850,000 grant Thursday as local leaders warned the county has become a child care desert following the closure of four centers. YMCA officials say they've already grown capacity from 40 children to about 200. Eligible Kentucky residents can get a free voter ID card ahead of next month's midterm election. Anyone who is a registered voter and does not have another form of accepted ID, like a Kentucky driver's license, can qualify. The voter cards are available at all 35 driver licensing, regional offices, and pop-up licensing events. I'm Rob Nichols.
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3: today, mostly cloudy, a low 62. Saturday showers likely, maybe a thunderstorm in the afternoon, high 73. Saturday night showers and possibly a thunderstorm, a low 60. Mostly cloudy on Sunday, 50% chance of a shower early in the day, high 73. Sunday night, mostly clear skies, a low around 58. Monday, sunny, a high of 85.
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15: I'm Ed Benkin. Legendary player and coach Mike Ditka has died. Ditka played for the Bears, Eagles, and Cowboys. He was part of Chicago's 1963 championship team and Dallas' Super Bowl VI winner. He also coached the legendary 85 Bears to a victory in Super Bowl XX. Mike Ditka was 86. Now to the NFL and injury news. The Ravens will be without quarterback Lamar Jackson when they face Atlanta Sunday night. He has been ruled out with an ankle injury. The Commanders say quarterback Jaden Daniels will return against the Giants, but receiver Stephon Diggs is out. The Jets will be without running back Breece Hall and receiver Adonai Mitchell for their game against the Browns. Meanwhile, as the Lions get set to face the Cardinals, defensive coordinator Kelvin Shepard says he's blocking out any negative talk about his defense.
16: I can care less about perceptions. I can care less about the talk. It's all poison. And I mean that. It's all, every word of it's poison.
15: Another injury note, the starting quarterbacks of the Patriots are out for Sunday's game against the Raiders, Christian Gonzalez and Carlton Davis. Baseball, the Guardians announced Gavin Williams will get the start in Game 5 against the White Sox.
17: 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I'll recap it all in my Upon Further Review at 7 a.m. Eastern. 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
1: It's Love Friday.
0: This is Freddie and Harry.
1: Anthony, in the great city of Cleveland, my friend, what do you got?
2: Man, first of all, I mean, every time your foot touches the ground, man, you definitely got to bless the Lord's name.
1: Amen.
2: I mean, read his word, shout out to the man upstairs. I mean, you definitely got to do that. But, I mean, Harry! I mean, they got kid folk. My dad's actually from the city of Louisville, man. He actually grew up down the street on the west side, the west end of the city of Louisville. And then the great Freddie. Yep, you got to check out the Slugger Museum over down in downtown. But I digress with that because in Cleveland, we ride high right now. First of all, here we go, Freddie. Jose, I put them in the same day with Barry Bonds.
0: This is Freddie and Harry.

0: brothers and sisters. Welcome to the best show on your radio. It's Love Friday when it comes to Freddie and Harry, and we are here. He is Harry Douglas. I'm Freddie Coleman, presented by Progressive Insurance on the ESPN app, SiriusXM Channel 80, as well as TuneIn. 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
1: Hello.
0: Because what could possibly go wrong having both of us in the same studio instead of one being here and one being there? Brother HD, always glad to see you, my man.
1: Also, Bobby Carpenter, he came to studio this morning.
0: He did.
1: Told me to tell you hello. He listens
0: boy.
1: To the show all the time.
0: My boy.
1: And he told us to continue to do a great job. So
0: yes, indeed.
1: He specifically told me to make sure I told you Freddie Coleman hello.
0: I'm glad that he had a chance to stop by and renew acquaintances.
1: And his son looks exactly like him.
0: Which makes sense because Bobby Carpenter looks exactly like his dad. I saw a picture of him and his dad, and I'm thinking, okay, who's the dad and who's the son? So I'm not surprised that Bobby Carpenter 3 looks exactly like Bobby Carpenter 2.
1: And I also want to, you know, give a little shout out to the Cleveland Guardians. Freddie, having the ability, they were down 2-0 in this series.
0: Mm-hmm.
1: They won games 3. Uh-huh. They won game 4 last night.
2: That's right.
1: Jose Ramirez.
0: I know.
1: Man, you talk about your best players in October baseball being able to step up to the plate and also in the field, right?
0: Mm-hmm.
1: Because you also have to play defense. If you're not a DH, you don't want to be a one-way player. You want to be a two-way player and be able to get things done. But Jose Ramirez, man, really showing up the best player for the Cleveland Guardians right now in games 3 and last night in game 4. That 2-run home run in the top of the fifth.
0: Well, starting in Chicago and landing in Peoria.
1: Up. Rising pitch,
0: absolutely,
1: too.
0: Absolutely, man.
1: Level swing. Think.
0: You know when you can turn on the fastball 96 in your eyes without a problem? We warned you last night. We told you. He got started in game 3. Do not let him get started in game 4. And that's what happened. So we got a winner take all game 5 tomorrow involving those two. The winner will take on the Tampa Bay Rays. And also,
1: who's the first girl?
0: I got to wish happy birthday to my beautiful sister, Tamara Letisa Coleman, celebrating her birthday today on October 9th, and she is the light in our lives, having to be a big part of our family, so I'm sure that she's enjoying the flowers that she got from me and Denise. So happy birthday, Tamara Letisa Coleman, my younger sister, celebrating her birthday today. I'm not going to give away her age, because
1: she's my sister. Happy birthday, sis.
0: There we go. That's exactly.
1: Happy birthday to you.
0: Sing it, Harry.
1: Happy birthday.
0: Exactly.
1: I tried to get my Freddie Coleman on.
0: It wasn't bad, by the way.
1: Let me stick to my own lane.
0: Well, there's nothing. You're in the right lane.
1: I don't have that deep baritone Love Friday. Freddie Coleman has.
0: Oh, so we're doing this now?
1: I'm just being honest. I was trying to get my Barry White, my deep voice on, to sing it. And I said, yeah, let me stay in my own lane.
0: Well, speaking of that, you were kicking behind, as I like to say, you were kicking game and taking names this morning. Part of Get Up with you, Dante Whitner, Dan Orlovsky, as well as Mike Greenberg. He was like tasty pudding. Just listen to all that football talk involving all you guys who played in the National Football League. The chemistry between you, Dano, and Dante Whitner, it was terrific at the beginning. It's gotten even better and better each and every Friday because I know a good amount about football. I always learn something new when you three guys are together, either talking about it or going through the screen and diagramming it. So keep rocking that block, man, because you're doing your thing as usual.
1: But it's one of the things I think that we all have witnessed so far about our Friday group is that, number one, we all love ball. Number two, we have the utmost respect for one another.
0: Absolutely.
1: And we want to see each other win in every facet of life, especially when we're on shows with one another. So when it comes to setting each other up, understanding each other's strengths and weaknesses and exploiting the strengths and setting each other up, but never, you know, trying to exploit each other's weaknesses. And great Mike Greeny, you know how I feel about Greeny. Freddie, you told me this on plenty of times. Like, you learn some things from Greeny.
0: Absolutely.
1: Greeny does a great job of understanding everyone's personality and everyone's strength as well that he's on the set with. And he does a great job of, you know, setting Dio up, setting Dante up, setting myself up, or if it's Graziano, or if it's Peter Schrager, or if it's Joe Fortenbaugh. So, you know, I just think we have such a tremendous group and people that genuinely have love for one another and actually love the game of football.
0: No doubt about that. And you guys love the game of football, especially when you have plenty of discussion involving that game last night.
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2: Main Thing with Freddie and Harry.
0: Oh, we know you got plenty to say about that colossal disaster failure involving the Dallas Cowboys losing to a winless, no longer winless Tampa Bay Buccaneers team. 0-4 coming in, 1-4 coming out. Say what you got to say at 888-SAY-ESPN, 888-729-3776. Because HD, I warned people before the season got started about the Cowboys' defense. Oh, they got Christian Parker, the new defensive coordinator. They got these new guys and everything like that. They have plenty of new pieces. This defense is not going to be as bad as it was last year. You know what? They were right. They're worse. Each and every team they played this year has gotten at least 378 yards of total offense. They allowed a Tampa Bay Buccaneers team with an undrafted quarterback and Jalen Daniels to go 19 for 23 throwing the football. And then they allowed Bucky Irving, who's a really good running back, to get in touch with his inner Derrick Henry and run downhill against him for a 165. They ran for over 240 yards of total offense. I warn people, don't look at different things and new things and say, now it's got a new shine. Out with the old, in with the new. They're right. They're not as bad as they were last year. HD, this defense is worse through week 5 in Dallas.
1: Freddie, I'll be honest with you. I never thought in a million years that the Dallas Cowboys defense could be any worse than they were a season ago. Right? I'm tapping the floor with my foot, ladies and gentlemen.
0: I was cursing the TV last night, the Cowboys fan.
1: I'm tapping the floor with my foot. This defense is underground from what they were last year. Last year, they were here, right here on the floor.
0: Right.
1: They are underground. I'm talking about you have to dig up a large amount of dirt to understand where this defense is at the moment. And Freddie, it's like that Public Enemy song, don't believe the hype.
0: Oh, yeah.
1: Don't believe the hype. I tried to get you to believe the hype before the season started.
0: Yeah.
1: You stayed still. You was firm in your thought process.
0: Absolutely.
1: You said, I have to see it to believe it.
0: Mm-hmm.
1: But what I witnessed with my two eyes last night, one of the things or a few things that coaches should never have to coach from any type of player or unit.
0: Because you said they just want to get up, and I circled this.
1: Attitude, energy, effort. And it was not there last night in any phase of the game. But I'm going to start defensively. Freddie, they had 14 missed tackles last night.
0: That's it?
1: 14.
0: I thought they had more.
1: I agree with you there. They allowed 241 rush yards and 2 rushing touchdowns. They had 4 penalties on defense that allowed the Tampa Bay Buccaneers to get first downs. And then they allowed the Buccaneers offense to be 7 for 13 on third downs.
0: Including one on 3rd and 21.
1: The third.

0: growing up playing Mighty Might, a Little League football.
1: Uh-huh.
0: See ball, get ball. It's not relevant when you talk about the Dallas Cowboys and their defense.
2: Yeah.
0: So when I say don't believe the hype, turn it up for me, y'all. Don't believe the hype. Don't believe the hype. Anything that I told you about the Dallas Cowboys before the season and their defense, don't believe the hype.
1: Mm-hmm.
0: I was wrong.
1: I warned you. I'm going to give you another different Public Enemy song when it comes to Cowboys defense. They can't get up. They always get down. They're like 911, a joke in your town when it comes to the Dallas Cowboys and that defense. This is when you know things are this bad for the Cowboys defense. When Jerry Jones, the owner of the Cowboys, continues to be the voice of reason, but even Jerry Jones, I'm starting to have my limits.
3: Extraordinarily, extraordinarily disappointed. You really do need to get it done when it's there to take. And basically, were very physical. I thought both their fronts. Was really surprised at how well they ran the ball, how they ran it between the tackles. That was surprising. And we thought if they were going to run it, they'd do it outside. And thought we'd put it on the quarterback's shoulders, their staff, their quarterback, all their players. Got a great victory here tonight. And it was a tough loss for us.
1: When Jerry Jones sounds like that, at this point, I know we're in bizarro world, because normally Jerry would be all about cameras here, microphones there, and saying this and saying that. He was like, look, because he knew the game plan. They shared the game plan with him. If they had executed that game plan, we're not talking about an embarrassing loss by the Dallas Cowboys, another pitiful effort by their defense. He said it perfectly. They have a rookie quarterback. We weren't expecting the bouncer to the outside, but why do we not make the adjustments? I'm not trying to speak for Jerry Jones, but when Jerry Jones is making sense, that's when things are really bad with the Dallas Cowboys and their defense.
0: Well, you have to be honest about what you're seeing if you're the general manager and also the owner of the football team, and that's exactly what Jerry Jones is doing. Freddie, Quinnen Williams is making a lot of money.
1: Mm-hmm.
0: I need Quinnen Williams to start showing up for the 2026 NFL season for the Dallas Cowboys. Kenny Clark, where has he been?
1: Oh, he looks great.
0: He's been non-existent.
1: Yeah.
0: Deron Bland is making a ton of money.
1: Yeah.
0: They recently just paid him not too long ago.
1: He can't even keep his own feet in secondary.
0: The way Tez Johnson made him fall down on that explosive play on the second possession of the second half for the Tampa Bay Buccaneers on offense was very, very shameful. And then you have an opportunity towards the end of the ball game to catch an interception and run to the end zone, and now all the offense has to do is get the two-point conversion.
1: Right.
0: You dropped it.
1: Yeah.
0: That's what they paid you for.
1: Yeah.
0: They paid you.
1: He did everything right except catch the ball.
0: To catch the football.
1: Mm-hmm.
0: And returned it in the end zone for a touchdown. That was one of the bold, I would say, bullet points from your agency to Jerry Jones and Stephen Jones to pay you the money that they're paying you, is that you intercept the football and you can take it to the crib.
1: Because he catches that ball. That's a pick six. No one's catching him. Not a soul. But that was a colossal, colossal failure again. It was a whole big pizza pie of failure. Slice here, slice there, slice everywhere. That's the kind of pizza they had last night that they served up to themselves. It's not just on the defense. The offense didn't play well after the first drive. The coaching at times, the decisions were lackluster as well. It was an embarrassment. And you know what, Dallas Cowboys? You earned this embarrassment. It's not just the defense being embarrassing. The offense had no imagination. You pointed this out today. By the way, he's Harry Douglas. I'm Freddie Coleman. It's still Love Friday, but we got no love for the Cowboys today on Freddie and Harry on ESPN Radio, the ESPN app, and Sirius XM Channel 80. You said something today on Get Up as well that I couldn't wait to circle that, and I couldn't wait to bring this in out. Involving everybody, not just the Cowboys defense, everybody in the Cowboys. Energy and effort is non-negotiable. You said that this morning on Get Up, and you said, if I'm a coach, I don't care if I'm Christian Parker, I don't care if I'm Brian Schottenheimer, the head coach, or any position coach, if you see what you saw from that defense, or you saw from that offense, or not running the ball more enough when you ran the ball pretty well in that first drive, energy and effort is non-negotiable. So what are you going to do about it now if you're Dallas? Because now it's got to be about the point saying, man, we're not putting up with this issue anymore. Defensively, offensively, even coaches have to be held accountable with this whole thing under Brian Schottenheimer's watch. The way that this defense has continued to look porous week in and week out. I'm going to say it again. They played five games this year. Not one offense has had less than 378 yards of total offense. The only offense that did that were the Baltimore Ravens.

0: was a better offense than any other four teams they played, and they're the worst of the bunch compared to everybody else. You said it best. Energy and effort is non-negotiable. What kind of Jedi mind tricks that they better start playing with themselves to have guys play like they're supposed to play, whether they're a big money player or not a big money player?
1: I would also say from a former player standpoint, it's time for players to hold themselves accountable as well, too. And I get it. Like, from a coaching perspective, and Dante Whitner brought this up, we have so many coaches that want to be buddy-buddy with these players. Mm-hmm. And I'm going to say it as real and as raw as possible. I don't believe in kissing no player's ass. I believe when they aren't performing at the level they need to perform at, especially when they're making top dollar. Now, I'm not saying every time you have to light a fire and get into them, but when it's consistently happening over and over again and guys are being individuals and they are not doing what should be preached to them and coached to them on a weekly basis, it's time for you to deliver that message in a different manner. And you can't always be nice and buddy-buddy about it. It's okay to be real and raw. And if you're a teammate of these players as well, too, it's okay to call guys out. I don't care if you're a first-year player, second-year player, third-year player, or a 10-year player. I don't give a damn if you're a starter or you're a bench warmer. You should want your teammate to hold you accountable for what you're not doing on a consistent basis on that football field. That's the difference in really great teams and teams that are mediocre and teams that are at the bottom. The really great teams, Freddie Coleman, you don't need a coach to come police and tell you what you're doing wrong and what you need to do as a player.
0: That's
1: your
0: true.
1: Teammates hold you accountable. But it's none of that going on right now in that locker room for the Dallas Cowboys, and it's very shameful. The word embarrassing has come up. I thought what I witnessed last night from the Dallas Cowboys was utterly pathetic from a football standpoint, that I had to lose sleep. Because I watched the performance of the Dallas Cowboys last night and what they could not do and consistently do on defense, on offense. They turned the ball over on special teams. And at some point, body language has to change as well, too.
0: One of our favorites, Anthony in Dallas, got something to say about that team in his city. And the Freddie and Harry calling line at 888-729-3776. Anthony, what you got to say about that colossal failure? Notice the Cowboys defense again losing to the Buccaneers last night.
2: What's up, my brother?
0: Stop laughing already. Stop laughing already.
2: Love Friday, baby.
0: I can't stand you, Anthony.
2: Freddie. Man, what is really going on, man? I got dudes at work calling off. Some suckers called out because the Cowboys lost last night. Man, are you for real?
1: Oh, no.
2: Hey, colossal failure, man. Dude, they so embarrassed, man, around here, man. It's sick. That's the only thing I like about living in Dallas. Boy, when they lose, it's sick around here, man.
0: I hate to laugh, but he's not wrong. Seriously.
1: You know who I want to call out right now?
0: Who's that?
1: Have y'all heard of that little cowboy? His name is Crumb Snatcher.
0: Wow.
1: Freddie.
0: Wow, that's what we're doing.
1: Could that little cowboy Crumb Snatcher call in who's a Cowboys fan?
0: What about
1: Mrs. Beverly, who we haven't heard from in a very, very long time?
0: You're on one right now, aren't you?
1: Miss Beverly in Birmingham. How about you call us today? 888-729-3776.
0: Stop taking victory laps.
1: We would love to hear from you.
0: Stop taking victory laps at the expense of my team.
1: Freddie.
0: Oh, God help me. Mike in Washington, D.C., my friend, what do you got to say about what happened with the Cowboys last night, losing like that to a now no longer winless Tampa Bay Buccaneers team?
3: Yeah, can y'all hear me?
0: We got you, Big Mike.
3: Yeah, man. This is the Mike that called and predicted that we will beat the Seahawks. I'm just calling and making another prediction.
0: Okay, hit it.
3: Yeah, I got us going 9-4 or 10-3. That's the way. Jay and back to stay, dog. We're about to win the division, bro.
0: Oh, you got the commander. You got the commanders going 9-4, 10-3 the rest of the season?
1: Ooh.
3: There you go. All right. That's right.
1: All right. They have been playing well on defense, though.
0: They've been really good on defense. They should probably sprinkle some of that dust to the team in their division, known as the Cowboys.
1: So this game this weekend between the Giants and the Commanders, it's a big one in my opinion.
0: And you get Jaden Daniels back at quarterback.
1: Yeah, so if the Commanders can win this ball game. it's a possibility. If they lose this ball game, then the Giants are in the driver's seat.
0: Words I thought I would never hear.
1: I know. Never Think about hear. This. The Cowboys and the Eagles, who everyone thought was going to be 1-2 in this division, and it still could happen. So anything could happen because there are drastic things going on with all four teams in the NFC East.
0: Sure.
1: But you thought the Philadelphia Eagles and the Dallas Cowboys, they were going to be neck and neck with the issues that they're having right now.
0: Right.
1: I'm telling you, so how I view the Cowboys right now, especially defensively, if I was still playing and they were on our schedule, that's a stat game, y'all. If I was playing with me, Roddy, and Julio, Michael Turner, hey, y'all, this is the game we pad our stats. This is the game we get stats.
0: If you're looking for career highs,
1: oh, yeah.
0: That defense is perfect.
1: Oh, yeah. Neighborhood jump off.
0: Regarding this division, the Giants have the least big questions than anybody else. The main question for the Giants is quarterback. At a certain point, J.J. McCarthy's going to play. I heard earlier today that the offensive coordinator, Matt Nagy, said, man, he's A-plus now. I said, Jameis, start packing your bags. The minute you have a bad Jameis Winston experience game, he's going to be out. J.J. McCarthy's going to be in. Compared to everybody in that division that have big questions that we don't have answers to regarding the Eagles, Giants, Cowboys, and Commanders, right now, the Giants have the least big questions because the defense is playing well, getting turnovers, they're running the football, they're tough. Malik Nabers getting targets as well, showing that number one ability.
1: Last week.
0: Absolutely. Isaiah Likely has been a godsend in a running game and a passing game. Yeah, you can start buying in the Giants a little bit, at least for now, because right now they have the least big questions of anybody in the NFC East.
1: But man, I literally thought it was going to be a neck-and-neck race between the Dallas Cowboys, and it still can turn out that way.
0: Sure.
1: But I don't have much faith. Looking at the injuries that the Eagles have sustained, you know, players. Everyone think this is the Philadelphia Eagles from 2024 when they won a Super Bowl. Guys, there are a lot of players that were on that team who are no longer on the Philadelphia Eagles roster right now. They have a new offensive system. They're still trying to figure out what's their identity on offense. And the Dallas Cowboys, we haven't even touched on their offense, and that's what I love, Freddie. When you have multiple things wrong with a football team, you don't even have to hit on everything in one segment.
0: Well, we're going to hit on the offense and the embarrassment that their quarterback said about the Cowboys team. But keep weighing in. 888-SAY-ESPN, 888-729-3776. Your thoughts on the Dallas Cowboys, the poorest defenseless Dallas Cowboys, losing like that to the Tampa Bay Buccaneers last night, 888-729-3776 with Harry Douglas and Freddie Coleman. 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But you know what you really need? You need a word from Harry Douglas when it comes to 5-Hour Energy, baby.
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19: Today, mostly cloudy, a low 62. Saturday, showers likely, maybe a thunderstorm in the afternoon, high 73. Saturday night, showers and possibly a thunderstorm, a low 60. Mostly cloudy on Sunday, 50% chance of a shower early in the day, high 73. Sunday night, mostly clear skies, a low around 58. Monday, sunny, a high of 85.
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22: I'm Ed Bank, and the NFL is mourning the loss of legendary player and coach Mike Ditka. Ditka died at the age of 86. He was a player for the Bears, Eagles, and Cowboys, and also coached the legendary 1985 Bears for victory in Super Bowl 20. Again, Mike Ditka, dead at the age of 86. Now, news around the NFL with injuries. The Ravens will not have quarterback Lamar Jackson when they face Atlanta Sunday night. He has been ruled out with an ankle injury. Tyler Huntley will get the start. The Commanders say quarterback Jaden Daniels will be ready to return from his elbow injury to face the Giants. Coach Dan Quinn talked about what Daniels brings as he returns.
23: Command at the line, that's one for sure. The playmaking ability,
14: third and fourth downs, using his legs. All of those are part of what makes him like special in that way. But I love the accuracy that he throws with, and a good job, obviously, like taking care of the ball. That's going to be premium in this game.
22: Receiver Stephon Diggs is out with a hamstring injury. Breece Hall won't play for the Jets against the Browns on Sunday. Receiver Adonai Mitchell is also out. Baseball news, Guardians and White Sox tomorrow on ESPN Radio. Cleveland announces Gavin Williams will be the Game 5 starter.
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23: I want to be living for the love of you. Yeah.
0: Sing it, George.
23: All that I'm giving is for the love of you.
0: I bet y'all never heard George Michael's version of that by Stevie Wonder, because that's what we do on Love Friday, Freddie and Harry. He's Harry Douglas. I'm Freddie Coleman on ESPN Radio, the ESPN app, SiriusXM Channel 80, as well as tune in. Don't forget to tell that smart speaker to play ESPN Radio. Whatever negative adjective you want to use, nothing's going to beat the adjective called embarrassment involving the Dallas Cowboys and how they lost last night to the Tampa Bay Buccaneers. You don't believe me? Hear what Dak Prescott, the Cowboys quarterback, had to say.
24: It's a loss we're supposed to have. Definitely supposed to have. It's to use the word embarrassing is tough. I feel like I'm discrediting the NFL if I use that, and particularly the Tampa Bay Bucs and a great Todd Bowles coach and defensive coach team. Guy's been a winning coach for a long time, and whether he's been a head coach or a defensive coordinator, and that's the plan, and what they did tonight is the reason for that. And so to say embarrassing, I think I'd be discrediting them, but we're definitely supposed to win this game. This is a game, you know, that was a game we're supposed to have on paper, or whichever way you want to look at it. And I think Shotty said it best in the locker room. In this league, you've got to win the games you're supposed to win. And when a winless team comes into your home stadium on a Thursday night primetime game, yeah, we're supposed to win that. And so it sucks, and right up there close to embarrassing, but I don't know if I would say that.
1: Now, number one, I like the brother supporting the other brother, Dak Prescott and Todd Bowles. Mm-hmm. Todd Bowles was in his bag as a defensive play caller last night.
0: Yeah.
1: But Dak, shut up. Don't nobody want to hear all that. What we witnessed last night was pathetic from offense, defense, and special teams. Offensively, Freddie, they had no plan versus the blitz. Exactly. I played against Todd Bowles multiple times, and I haven't played since 2017. You want to know the one thing that we had to be ready for when playing a Todd Bowles-type defense? The blitz. And linebackers mugged up on the line of scrimmage to create confusion, but it never created confusion for any team I was on, because you want to know what we went through in meetings? Hey, when they send those two linebackers up, line up on the line of scrimmage, we're already going to count those guys as coming.
0: Absolutely.
1: You don't have time as an offensive player, as a quarterback and an offensive lineman or wide receiver in the slot, when you have hot routes, to be saying, is the linebacker coming? Is the linebacker not coming? So you already account for them as coming. And if they buzz out, they buzz out. If you're already counting them as coming, then you have your hot route built into whatever play call that you have called. The Dallas Cowboys never made adjustments to what the Tampa Bay Buccaneers were doing defensively towards them.
0: And the reason is because Brian Schottenheimer had way too much faith in Dak Prescott to figure it out. And sometimes you have to help your quarterback. He bailed you out last week against the Houston Texans, along with CeeDee Lamb. But that's when Brian Schottenheimer had to say, we got to prepare for this, because we can't just put this all on him. He's got enough to deal with as it is, trying to overcome this defense on the other side, trying to overcome those transgressions. Good luck with that. He's playing at an elite level. He did not have an elite game last night because the Cowboys, as a team, had a failure to compete when it came to the game plan and making adjustments to the game plan. The Buccaneers did not have failure to compete. They said, well, we're going to keep doing this until you figure it out. And if you're not going to figure it out, as we like to say on this program, that's not an us problem. That's a you problem. That's a Dak problem. And it was an offensive problem. One of our favorites is Stinky Pete of Minnesota at 888-729-3776. Stinky Pete, just like the beginning of your name, that was a stinky from the Dallas Cowboys losing to the Buccaneers. Pete, what you got?
25: Well, that's true. The thing with my name, though, the stinky's actually fun, and I can go do stuff, which is fun. Not so stinky fun for them, but that's kind of a freebie right there.
1: Light it up, light it up. Inhale, exhale.
25: Love Friday. Hey, and what a great segue. Here's my advice for the Cowboys. I mean, I love Public Enemy, but they got to tune into some of that Cypress Hill, get their edge back. They ain't going out like that. They got to re-get their swag.
0: See what you started, HD. Well,
25: that's all I got. Stinky stuff. Have a stinky weekend. Thanks, guys.
1: I love it, Stinky Pete. In Minnesota.
0: This is your fault.
1: But Dallas better figure it out, though, because what we witnessed last night, the defense of Tampa Bay, the next opponent that they have, you know what they're going to see? They're going to see those linebackers mugged up on the line of scrimmage. Mm-hmm. And whoever they're playing, I don't know their schedule right now, they're going to see if they got it fixed.
0: It might
1: be Green Bay.
0: Well, they played Green Bay last week.
1: They did?
0: Yeah, they lost to them on Sunday, 17-14. Here's the next part of the schedule for the Fighting Josh Kapkes, the Tampa Bay Buccaneers.
1: No. I'm talking about the Dallas Cowboys.
0: Oh, the Cowboys, yes. Because Tampa Bay has Steelers.
1: Yeah, they play Green Bay.
0: Right. Tampa Bay has Steelers, Panthers, Falcons, Bears, Lions, Panthers. Oh, my. That's the schedule for the Tampa Bay Buccaneers coming up.
1: I'm talking about Dallas, but though.
0: If you're looking at Dallas, they have Green Bay at Green Bay, Sunday night game, after having the bye next week, then at Philadelphia, home versus Arizona, at Indianapolis, home versus San Francisco. Schedule kind of balances out a little bit. But with that defense, does it really balance out for the Dallas Cowboys?
1: Well, wait a minute, Freddie, because the Dallas Cowboys' next two games are on national TV.
0: Yeah, Sunday night and then Monday night football.
1: Sunday night and Monday night.
0: Mm-hmm, yeah.
1: So you might want to figure it out because the world, Craig, is going to see if you have fixed your problems, if you have exercised the demons.
0: They're not going to fix their problems until they take accountability for their problems. Like you mentioned, when are guys, players, coaches, collectively going to start doing that? Because you have been embarrassed defensively all five games this year. I don't care if it's been C.J. Stroud, the Houston Texans, Jalen Daniels, an undrafted free agent for the Tampa Bay Buccaneers, when he was not held, when he was not injured, Jackson Dart, what he did opening night for the New York Giants before he injured his elbow, Jaden Daniels in the first half of the Washington Commanders, the Baltimore Ravens, Lamar Jackson, Derrick Henry, all those dudes. When are you going to be sick and tired of being sick and tired if you're the Dallas Cowboys on the defensive side of the football?
1: Now, I want to go back to the offensive side of the football because here's where Brian Schottenheimer will take blame from my perspective, Freddie. On the very first drive of the game for the Dallas Cowboys last night, I thought it was going to be a long night for the Tampa Bay Buccaneers. The run game was full throttle. You know, Javonte Williams had 4 carries for 26 yards and a rushing touchdown. The next few drives in the first half, he had a total of 3 carries.
0: Which makes no sense.
1: He finished the game with 12 carries for 45 yards and a touchdown. The Dallas Cowboys as a team, they had 13 rushes for 50 yards and a touchdown. Why are you ashamed of calling the run game? Like, why? It literally set up George Pickens' deep in cut for 20-plus yards on the first drive because the linebacker sucked up because of the great play fake from Dak Prescott faking it to the running back in the backfield. So why would you stray away from the run game?
0: Because that creates space for everybody else.
1: Yes. So you have to be more committed to the run and not just get pass happy, and that's what I thought the Dallas Cowboys were last night, early in that ballgame.
0: One of our favorites is Marshawn and I, who we had not heard from in a minute, part of the Freddie Harry Love Friday show on ESPN Radio, the ESPN app, and SiriusXM Channel 80 at 888-729-3776. Big Sean, what's up with your bad self?
2: What's going on, my dogs? First and foremost, I just basically called just to talk to y'all. So I haven't been able to talk to y'all together in a while. You know, it's usually Freddie and somebody or Harry and somebody. So I just wanted to say what's up to y'all.
0: I'm glad. We are glad. Thank you.
2: Oh, yeah. Thank you, man. I stayed up all night watching the game. You know, I still got faith in the Dallas Cowboys. I hear both y'all cooking right now. I mean, I hope the defense is listening because y'all are really stewing up right now on them. And I believe that everything y'all saying, because, I mean, defense is what cut the field short. You know, it don't have to be him coming down 98 yards or 60 or 80 yards. You know, defense, interceptions, fumbles, all that good stuff stops. That's what cuts the field short for Dak, man. I mean, the offense shouldn't have that much pressure, you know. But I still got faith in him, man, and I love y'all, man. Y'all keep cooking.
0: We certainly will do our best,
1: also,
0: my friend.
1: Also, Marshawn is swole, too. He literally be in the gym lifting those weights, eating those weights. Yeah, eating them weights.
0: Yeah, I've seen his social media handle.
1: Yeah.
0: You do not want to run into that brother in a dark alley Or in the dead of the sun.
1: New nickname for Marshawn, a.k.a. Too Strong.
0: Yeah, exactly. Too Strong Sean. That's what we're going to call him from now on. A new favorite, Cole in Tulsa, Oklahoma. Cole, what you got about the Cowboys' embarrassing loss last night to Tampa Bay?
3: Freddie, Harry, last night I was in bed with my wife, and I mean, I got my hopes up because I thought we were going to dominate, and then obviously things transpired as they did, and then we were coming back, and I was just looked at my wife after Dak threw the interception, and she said, "Why are you so mad?" And I was like, "Well, tomorrow's going to suck. All I listen to on the radio is ESPN, and I'm going to have to hear Harry Douglas tomorrow just clown me all day." And she was like, "Who's Harry Douglas?" And I was like trying to explain it to her, and I was just like, it's just going to be the worst day ever. But anyway, you guys are right. I don't know why we stray away from the run game when it's clearly working. Javonte Williams is an absolute beast. I don't know why we don't utilize him more. I don't know how much longer we can do the Christian Parker experience. It's brutal. That's pretty much all I got right now. Thanks, y'all.
0: Appreciate you, Cole.
1: Now, just a little advice, Cole. Next time you feeling like that, man, you go grab you one of them 5-hour energies, man. It let it take you to where you need to be.
0: Like the old line from the song, it'll help you make it through the night.
1: Sure will. Yes, it will.
0: He's Harry Douglas. I'm Freddie Coleman. It is Love Friday, helping you make it through the day. 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So, Harry Douglas' team, the Atlanta Falcons, they've been a hot offense lately. It may be only the beginning, and it could even continue when it comes to Sunday night football and they take on the Baltimore Ravens. Why am I saying that? You're going to find out next on ESPN Radio and the ESPN app, but first things first, Harry gives you this word, courtesy of Marriott.
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26: Today, mostly cloudy, a low 62. Saturday, showers likely, maybe a thunderstorm in the afternoon, high 73. Saturday night, showers and possibly a thunderstorm, a low 60. Mostly cloudy on Sunday, 50% chance of a shower early in the day, high 73. Sunday night, mostly clear skies, a low around 58. Monday, sunny, a high 85.
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0: ESPN Radio, the ESPN app, and 6X and Channel 80. And what could be in store for Harry Douglas' Falcons when they take on a Lamar Jackson-less Baltimore Ravens on Sunday Night Football? We're going to get that in a couple of seconds. But one last thought on the Cowboys and that colossal pizza pie of embarrassment involving their loss to Tampa Bay Buccaneers. Margaret in Virginia's got something to say about that at 888-729-3776. Miss Margaret, what do you have?
1: Hi, thank you for taking my call. Mm-hmm. That was a very lackluster performance. They didn't phone it in, they Morse coded in. They were horrible. And there's no way a guy that played college ball for 6 years controlled the middle passing game the way that they let him do that.
0: Margaret broke that down analytically.
2: Yes, she did.
0: There's no way you allow, nothing against Jalen Daniels, a guy who played 6 years in college, to allow him as an undrafted free agent to do that to an NFL defense in his second start in the National Football League.
2: It goes back to my playing days, Freddie, and it didn't matter who the rookie was and where they were drafted or if they were undrafted free agent as a rookie. Rookies are rookies in this league, and you treat them as such.
0: Mm-hmm.
2: And last night, the Dallas Cowboys defense, they allowed a rookie quarterback to look like all-world, literally an all-world player. And credit to Jalen Daniels, because I don't want to take anything away from him.
0: Absolutely.
2: But the job that he was able to do, he was poised. I remember one time the Dallas Cowboys were sending a blitz, and he seen it coming, so he held up his cadence and forced the guy to just like sit there and wait for the ball to be snapped versus hitting the blitz on the run and getting through the line of scrimmage. So,
0: right. You
2: know, very little savvy things, little detail type things from a rookie quarterback and some things that we normally see from veteran guys.
0: Mm-hmm.
2: Things that I haven't seen from Baker Mayfield this season, I've seen from Jalen Daniels in these two starts that he has had.
0: Well, staying in that division, because there have been two starts from your quarterback.
2: Uh-oh.
0: Michael Penix Jr.
2: Show you right.
0: About to play the Baltimore Ravens on national TV on Sunday. And Lamar Jackson ain't going to be there. We're going to get a pretty good idea about a Falcons team where you don't have one of the best players in the world on one side. What can they do to take advantage of that? Unlike the Dallas Cowboys, who did not do that to the Tampa Bay Buccaneers last night.
2: I'll tell you what I told Kevin Stefanski when I texted him this week.
0: Okay.
2: Tell the guys to stay locked in. Don't drink the Kool-Aid.
0: You mean like the Cowboys did?
2: No, exactly. Like, I get it. Lamar Jackson's not playing, but Freddie, I believe in your backup quarterback, being similar in play style to your starting quarterback.
0: Mm-hmm.
2: Tyler Huntley is a good backup quarterback, in my opinion.
0: But he ain't Lamar Jackson.
2: No, he's not. But he's still a guy that can be elusive, who can utilize his athleticism, he can throw the football, and he's been with this organization prior to this season as well, too. So it's not like he has to learn guys around him. He's been around on this football team.
0: Right.
2: And there's a reason why he is the backup quarterback versus anyone else. So don't let your guard down if you're the Atlanta Falcons defense. And Derrick Henry is going to be at the forefront of everything that you want to try to stop in this ballgame. So contain Tyler Huntley. Contain Derrick Henry, and you're going to have a great chance because they also have to try to stop your run game, which is second in the NFL. The Falcons are averaging 181 rush yards per game. Bijan Robinson is a top five player in the game. His cousin, Brian Robinson. That young man, I love the 1-2 punch and how they complement one another. So if I'm the Atlanta Falcons, I'm not drinking the Kool-Aid. Everybody getting on the bandwagon right now.
0: Right.
2: I'm not drinking the Kool-Aid. Lamar Jackson's not there. The Falcons are supposed to win. No. Don't do what the Dallas Cowboys did last night. They didn't respect the Tampa Bay Buccaneers, and they got disrespected. Don't let the same thing happen to you on Sunday Night Football.
0: Because I'm calling this Sunday, who are they Sunday in the NFL? Because we're going to find who the Atlanta Falcons are. Because you're the hunter that's going to be the hunted. Because Lamar Jackson is not going to be there. Everything is shaping up where you could be a 3-2 team with Michael Penix Jr. and a high-flying offense and an underrated defense. These are the kind of games that, hey, we're going to let you know who we are by taking advantage of a team that doesn't have a player like Lamar Jackson. We're going to find out a lot about the Atlanta Falcons on Sunday. He's Harry Douglas. I'm Freddie Coleman. It's Love Friday, Freddie and Harry. Hit us on the social, HDouglas83 and at Coleman ESPN. And the big game of the week in college football is Alabama versus Georgia. Who needs that win more? That's next.
3: Harry Douglas here. Game day brings the excitement. Your stay should feel just as memorable.
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5: Reporting for Cromwell Media News, I'm Rob Nichols. Three people escaped serious injury after a three-vehicle crash Thursday afternoon. Interstate 165 in Davis County. Central Dispatch received the call around 3:49 p.m. for an injury accident in the 6500 block near the Masonville Habit Road overpass. Investigators say a southbound Toyota Tacoma slowed to make an unauthorized U-turn in the median. A passenger car behind it slowed down to change lanes and was rear-ended by a Buick SUV. The impact pushed the car into the truck, while the SUV flipped and rolled several times before landing upside down. All three occupants refused further medical care. One southbound lane reopened after about 45 minutes. Owensboro's YMCA is getting a major boost to expand child care access. Davis County Fiscal Court approved an $850,000 grant Thursday as local leaders warn the county has become a child care desert following the closure of four centers. YMCA officials say they've already grown capacity from 40 children to about 200. Eligible Kentucky residents can get a free voter ID card ahead of next month's midterm election. Anyone who is a registered voter and does not have another form of accepted ID, like a Kentucky driver's license, can qualify. The voter cards are available at all 35 driver licensing, regional offices, and pop-up licensing events. I'm Rob Nichols.
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5: Today, mostly cloudy, a low 62. Saturday, showers likely, maybe a thunderstorm in the afternoon, high 73. Saturday night, showers and possibly a thunderstorm, a low 60. Mostly cloudy on Sunday, 50% chance of a shower early in the day, high 73. Sunday night, mostly clear skies, a low around 58. Monday, sunny, a high of 85.
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1: What's going on, man?
0: Oh, just coming off the heels of Thursday night football last night. Week's a little different.
1: Yeah, a couple games last night with McLean and Hancock, yeah. And you were over at Steel Stadium. And
0: a couple Fridays off, man. Like, I'm off tonight. I'm off next Friday. That's
1: you,
0: nice.
1: You, Amber will, like, tell you to go call a game somewhere. Yeah. She'll be tired of having you home.
0: Yeah, we got some plans next weekend that I've made. But tomorrow will be over at Kentucky Wesleyan. So, still have a little bit of football left in the tank, plus plenty to watch. We're going to dive into the games from last night a little bit, talk about the big Apollo-Madisonville game, which you can hear tonight right here on 102.7 The Game, because yes. Louisville will be on VJS. So the Apollo game, audio, courtesy of Owensboro Garage Doors, right here on The Game, and then, of course, streamed on the Cromwell Media YouTube page, courtesy of Foreman Watson Holtry.
1: Yep, big fan of that. You know, this is the way, one thing it has allowed us to do, we try to keep all the high school games on their home station, but with not having a game on 102.7, when these colleges, with contractual stuff that you have going on, when they want to have a Friday night game, which to me is stupid. Louisville has like four of them. We have an open station now that we can kind of move things around and keep everybody happy. You would be surprised, even though it's high school, when Louisville plays on Friday, the calls we get of, where's the Louisville game?
0: Yeah.
1: You're the Louisville affiliate. Well, it's high school. It comes first.
0: Yeah, 100%.
1: But this allows us to
0: call Louisville and tell them to stop scheduling games on football Friday nights.
1: Yes.
0: I mean, it's absurd. I mean, what
1: absolutely.
0: It's just one of those weird pet peeves I have. It's like, why, especially as football rich as the high school Louisville area is in high school football.
1: Yes.
0: How many times? They do it two or three times a season.
1: They'll have three this year. They had two last year.
0: That's three too many. That just drives me nuts. So if Louisville's not on VJS and you're upset by it, go find it somewhere else. I mean, that's crazy.
1: It'll be on there tonight.
0: Fault,
1: but luckily, we have 102.7 open that we can move some things around. And it is funny. I was laughing. You know, we get emails from, Sports USA, which is where we get our Sunday noon game, and a lot of times, and then it's either the ESPN game or Sports USA in the second game on Sundays of NFL. Their guy reached out to me yesterday. He's like, "Hey man, we got college football Friday. Will you take this game?" And I was like, "Nah, I can't." He's like, "Well, I mean, nobody's playing on Friday." I was like, "Dude, we got six high school games we broadcast on Friday.
0: Do people not really Friday Night Lights? It's not big everywhere."
1: Well, not only that, I mean, I do think that we, us doing the six games that we do across our, the five games that we do across our five stations. It was six last year. That is rare, and I don't think people in this ESPN Owensboro area quite understand that. Like, yeah, you go, K105 does a great job with Grayson. That's the only school down there. And then Ohio County with the Z and then the River up there with Breck. Like, in our area, I think we cover high school well, but I don't think people in this area understand that if you go across the country, there are not many radio companies that are doing six and seven games a week.
0: No, that's true. That's true. I guess I've just gotten conditioned to it over the years.
1: We've been spoiled here and there.
0: Yeah. A lot of people have been spoiled, but if a college game of any sort is going up against a local high school game here,
1: we're playing the high school.
0: That's the priority, right? College, and it even happens with UK sometimes. We have to move UK around. It's not just Louisville that happens to.
1: Well, you look at it last year when we did have a game. We had a game of the week on 102.7. Like, the two Fridays that Louisville played, like, OHS played. Like, we did not have Louisville on the radio that time. Now, with the way things have broke out that we have 102.7, we kind of kept it. We didn't want to make it the home station of anybody. It is the third region station. So when there wasn't a game of the week to put on, we left that station open. And so it does give us some leeway to move some things around.
0: Yeah.
1: But I mean, if Kentucky played a Friday night game and there was the same
0: situation that we're facing right now,
1: right.
0: You have to find them somewhere else.
1: Yep. I mean, that's just the way it works because, high school football is
0: how many football games does Kentucky schedule on a Friday night?
1: Zero.
0: Okay. That's a little get with it. You know, I don't know what to tell you. I mean, especially as tradition rich as your city is in high school football. Like, you have some of the best high school football in the state played on Friday nights in Louisville.
1: They had a Friday night game against Villanova the night of
0: Trinity and St. X.
1: Trinity and the team out of the private school out of Tennessee that Peyton Manning's kid plays.
0: The number one team in Tennessee.
1: Louisville had a Friday night game that night.
0: Yeah. I mean, I don't get it, but it is what it is. All that 5 minutes later to tell you that Apollo will be right here on 102.7 The Game against Madisonville. We'll break that down in a second. Also on CJ tonight, Tell City at Forest Park should be a great game there. We download the Owensboro Radio app. You can listen anywhere in the world. 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Really quick, diving into the games from last night. McLean Hancock was a little bit of a classic.
1: It was. It was typical McLean Hancock. I thought I was going to be right on. I said that McLean was going to walk it off with a field goal, and it looked like they had we're going to have an opportunity to do that. Now, I did have the score 6-3. They scored a few more points than
0: I
1: thought.
0: They did, yeah.
1: But that's just how I usually do things. But yeah, I mean, it was a well-played game. I mean, you had the Hancock getting the scoop and score. And then, McLean came out. I thought the biggest drive of the game was the start of the third quarter, the first drive of the second half, where McLean, who kind of shot themselves a foot a lot early in the first half offensively.
0: A lot of turnovers.
1: Turnovers, false start. They're not a school that they need to be first and 15, first and 20. They were behind the chain so often on, shooting themselves in the foot. But they come out and make that opening drive of the second half right down the field to tie it. And it was a well-played game, and it was a lot of fun to listen to.
0: Yeah, Stratton with the big game, 3 touchdowns. Mm-hmm. You had to play late where, it's 14-14. It looks like it's going to be heading into overtime. I will say, Hancock has the ball in that situation, and I know there were some folks that were kind of raising, hey, why don't you just run this thing out and get it to overtime? Well, if you go look at the replay.
1: If he makes the pass, that's a touchdown.
0: I mean, he made the pass.
1: Right.
0: If the kid makes the catch. He hits him almost in stride. Of course, it's a tough over-the-shoulder grab. It wasn't like it was an easy catch. But if he makes that
1: That should have been 6.
0: It's about a 55-yard touchdown to put Hancock ahead. Instead, it goes through the hands, incomplete. Very next play, you punt, gets partially blocked. Just so happens the partial block goes right to the McLean County
1: up-back. He
0: returns it into Hancock territory. Then they hand it to Stratton, and then you have one of the most
1: insane touchdown, non-touchdown calls of all time.
0: Yeah, even if he was in or wasn't in, the Jalen touchdown call was just pure, raw, unadulterated emotion.
1: 100%.
0: From Jalen. That's what you get. That's what you should get from the voice of the Cougars. He was a yard short, but they did punch it in a play later.
1: You got that throughout the game. I mean, I don't know if I've ever seen a broadcast where the words bull malarkey were used. I mean, come on now.
0: And I don't get a chance to listen to McLean much, right? Or I watch it back every once in a while. But I want to give props to Griff. He does a good job.
1: Griff's a really good play-by-play guy.
0: Play-by-play was keeping me locked in on what was going on there last night as I was listening, and he did a great job.
1: And I do want to say, Jalen, it was a fumble.
0: Yeah, it was, looking back on it.
1: It's a great thing about having
0: replay.
1: The
0: Dolphins had a play like that, too, where it looks like it's going forward because the helmet hit it.
1: His arm went straight up, and he got hit from behind, and that sent the ball forward. The lesson of that story is, if you're McLean, you play to the whistle.
0: Yes,
1: They all just stood
0: Everybody
1: around.
0: Just kind of stopped, yeah.
1: Yeah.
0: Definitely want to play it out. But McLean moves to 5-3 with the win. Hancock drops to 1-7. More importantly, McLean now puts himself in position here to host a home playoff game.
1: They're guaranteed.
0: We'll be like Crittenden.
1: Yeah.
0: I believe we'll be coming into Paulson if everything shakes out the way
1: it should.
0: And
1: in 2 weeks, I know you're going to go in as a 38-point underdog, but in 2 weeks, you're playing for a district championship.
0: That's true. It'll be a district championship game when Catholic rolls into Paulson. It'll be a home game that night. But, man, the Aces rolling. Jermell Carruthers tossed 7 touchdowns in the first half last night. Peyton Morris came in and tossed a couple more as Catholic gets the win 68-0. Defense really just pinned its ears back. Fort Knox came out in a wishbone, and just a lot of credit to the Aces front. It really just completely dominated. They limited Fort Knox to about 40 total yards in the game. And so really not much to discuss there. If you did happen to glance at the RPI this morning like I did, Catholic tumbles again. They're way down the list now as Mayfield and Danville have both jumped the Aces. Based on the game last night, of course, with Fort Knox. Now, Mayfield's going to have to – they have a bye this week, and then they'll play some pretty lackluster competition moving forward. I think it's all going to balance itself out. It's really going to come down to that final week. But if you're an Aces fan, you pulled it up this morning, you don't love it because right now you're on the roads in round 3 and 4. So we'll see if it straightens itself out. You never know. It's rocket science when you talk about RPI. But as of right now, if the season ended this moment – the Aces more than likely would be at War Memorial round 3. And then if they were to win that, probably going to be at LCA in round 4. But again, there's a lot of work to be done. LCA and Beachwood and Mayfield all have some lower level competition coming up right. That's going to hurt their strength of schedule. So that's all going to balance itself out. It'll just be fascinating to see how the RPI in 2A does play out. Let's move it to your game tonight. Madisonville 6-1 coming in at Apollo, and believe it or not, could have big implications on said RPI.
1: If you're an Aces fan, you ought to be wearing blue. And if you're not on your way, if your plans got canceled because of hurricane,
0: maybe just set it back a day. Hopefully.
1: Right. Well, I'd say Sunday. But anyway, if you're not, you should be at the Eagles this night wearing blue and cheering on Apollo is what you should be doing.
0: Yeah. And if you look back last year, this was the game where Apollo kind of turned their season going in the right direction. They got a 49-40 win on the road down there last year in a very similar situation with Madisonville coming in red hot.

0: he hurt Apollo in the last 2 weeks, you know, with the loss to Owensboro and even Graves. They've got to do better at finishing drives. Apollo has really, even in both those games, has moved the ball tremendously from the 20 to the 20. But a look at the time that they didn't punch the ball in the end zone or turned it over on downs, that has been a killer. And you're going to have to take 6 points tonight because I think you're going to have to score 40. You can't have it where you drive down the field, get into the 20, inside the 20 or inside the 30, and then end up turning this over on downs. They have to finish drives tonight.
1: Yeah, I agree, and I think a key to that, and it's been, not to say he's been off track or anything, but getting back the focus on Milburn.
0: Yeah.
1: I think being able to run the football efficiently when you get it into that red zone area, it just helps so much because you, being a passing offense and as explosive as you are, the defense can always use the back of the end zone as a 12th man.
0: It shortens
1: the field.
0: Shortens everything, your coverage areas and all of that. And I think also, too, I think it'd be big for Apollo to get Ty Lopop going tonight. You know, he's kind of become the forgotten guy a little bit. Not that Eli, it just gives him another weapon.
1: Yeah.
0: And getting him on some slants or on some pass routes where you can get him in space to use that speed will be huge. But I mean, if Apollo wins this game, you're going to look back, and I think Milburn's going to be the guy that's going to be the star of the show.
1: I don't see Apollo as much. Is that the little pop thing? Is it more because he's drawing the coverage?
0: Oh, yeah, he is.
1: And that's open Williams up?
0: 100%. Yeah. And I also think, I mean, let's be honest, we're talking about a kid in his first year. So the overall route tree that maybe he's, you know, really comfortable with is completely different with a guy that's been, you know, playing football since he was 8 and been a receiver.
1: I'm just running a deep post with him every time. We're going to clear everybody out. If they leave him, we're going to him. Right. If they don't, we're coming underneath
0: and
1: Williams,
0: what they're doing.
1: Right?
0: And I think that's what's happening, Elijah. You're getting a safety over top and a lot of double team deep to take the deep ball away. And that's one reason why, like, Eli Williams is up with like 12 catches last week. But I do think, like, Lil Pop had an unbelievable catch that was thrown behind him that was for a big first down in that drive that got called back because of the phantom holding right before half. But I do think getting him on some slants, maybe a wide receiver screen, like his speed and his people to be able to run through tackles, I do think they got to get him more touches than just the one or two they got last week.
1: Yeah, and, control what you can control. I mean, that's – you know, the pre-snap penalties and, the holding penalities. You know, you got to control. You're at home tonight. Try to be as penalty-free as you can be. Control what you can control and give yourself the best chance. Because offensively, I think Apollo could go out and make a statement tonight. I think a lot of people are thinking, oh, this team was overrated coming into the season. And this is just who Apollo is. And tonight they have a chance to turn that back. I think they did that well last season when that chatter started. They quieted everybody. They win this game. They close strong. They win a playoff game. And it was a very successful final, you know, month and a half of the season outside the Davis County, game late in the year. I think this is the chance for Apollo to completely turn their season around. We'll see if they play with a little bit of sense of urgency tonight.
0: You know, they're 3-4 coming in, all right? You got the loss to Murray that could have gone either way, that they took off 2 touchdowns off the board.
1: Sure.
0: All right? So pull that one back. Right. And then you also got a loss down there at Graves where, a couple flags here or there, and that game's different.
1: Yeah.
0: All right. Owensboro, you drove inside the first half. You got it inside in scoring position 3 times and turned it over on downs all 3 times. Now, the game got away from you, but that game changes. That game looks different if Apollo scores on an opening drive, if Apollo scores on that second drive, and all of a sudden Owensboro's in a game where it's 21-14 or 14-14 or 21-21 as opposed to being 21-0 in the first half.
1: Yeah.
0: So they are not far away.
1: Oh, no. I mean, they've been there in every game. That's the thing about the Eagles is they're right there on the doorstep in every game. They've got a really nice win over a really good Heritage Hills team, right? I mean, so I just think you look at their schedule, and not a lot of people in our area play a schedule like they've played. It's gauntlet,
0: and you put up 40 points. Like, you look at the 3 losses. 3 of those 4 losses, Murray's a top 25 team right now in the KSR poll.
1: Yeah.
0: Catholic's a top 25 team in the KSR poll. And Owensboro is a top 25. top team in the KSR poll. And then you had one where you, like you said, I mean, a play here or there could swing a couple of those games. And then now, anytime you go to Grays, it's tough. You know,
1: we knew it going in. But tonight it's just about executing and putting the ball in the end zone. I'm taking the Eagles tonight to do what they did last year. I think it's the same type of score. I think it's probably 49-42 somewhere.
0: That's my score I have, 49-42 Apollo.
1: And I think Max leads them on a drive late in the game to win it. It's tied late. Max leads them on a drive.

0: late and Apollo gets the win at home tonight. And that would be huge for them and the RPI, and it'd be huge for their standings. It'd be huge for the Aces who desperately need them to win and propel them in the RPI as well.
1: The one thing I want to see, and I think it goes back to Owensboro. Owensboro got so much pressure on the outside, quick pressure. They didn't handle the speed of Owensboro well. Down in Graves, Max was rolling out a lot, and he rolled himself out into more pressure. Like, the pocket was there. I want to see a good pocket tonight and see Max sit in that pocket and take his shots.
0: Deliver the football. Yeah, and should be a good one. We'll have it right here on 102.7 The Game. Don't forget, 7 p.m. kickoff tonight for that one, courtesy of Owensboro Garage Doors. 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
0: 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We'll spend this segment rounding out our high school games. There's not a lot of local games. There's a lot of Indiana games, some state games, and then we'll spend the final segment. We'll leave plenty of time to talk about Kentucky LSU, which is massive coming up tomorrow, some other college action, and some NFL before we get you out of here. Let's start in Indiana. The game you can hear on CJ with Aaron tonight is Tell City travels to Forest Park. Both teams 4-3 on the season. And very similar, you look at the wins and losses from both. They're really very almost mirror images of each other, except for the fact the offense is the complete opposite, right? Forest Park doesn't run the football a whole lot. They like to throw it around. Ubilar has put up some big-time passing numbers for Forest Park. And then on the other side, for Tell City, it's more ground-based. Now, they can throw it a little bit, but Beyer and Case Bolt are the bread and butter here. This is a sneaky one. This one's really tough.
1: And I also want to say, I think this is a big, massive swing game of how, when you look back at the, you know, at the end of the season, when you look back, was it a successful season? Are you happy the way, because Tell City got off to a great start? They kind of, you know, run. So you get this win and go to 5-3 as opposed to 4-4. That South Spencer game, you know, and on the last week of the season is going to be a really good one. It could go either way too. So if you're Tell City, you're sitting there looking, okay, we play well these next two games. We're sitting there at 6-3, But we can also easily be 4-5. Yeah. And to me, that would be kind of a disappointment of how this season started and the way you were playing. And so it becomes a massive swing game of how you look at the overall expectations of the season.
0: Yeah. I mean, you win tonight, you clinch a winning season. Mm-hmm. And I think you look back on our ceiling and floor, and we had them 5-6 wins. Yep. So they're right there in that range, but they have to seize it tonight and have to go to Forest Park to do it. I'm gonna take Tell City because I think it's a toss-up game, and I usually go with our teams in a toss-up. And I think I'll take the running attack, which is a little bit more of a sure thing. I know Tell City struggled a little bit with the pass defense.
1: It worries me a little
0: bit.
1: It
0: does worry me, but I think you can control the game, control the clock with Beyer and Case Bolt and make enough plays to win a really close one tonight.
1: To me, if you're going to make a run in the sectional and try to win a couple sectional games, and we talked about how that sectional is kind of wide open. With Brownstown Valley or however, Brownstown Central.
0: Yeah.
1: You know, no longer in that sectional. It's kind of wide open. But I think to make that run, you need to go impose your will tonight and get a win. Give me Tell City in a close one.
0: Yeah, I think they'll be prepared. We'll see if they can go out and execute. A couple more Southern Indiana games of note. Springs Valley is at Perry tonight. Tough night for Perry. Springs Valley's coming in. It's a little bit of a buzzsaw. Do want to see some more. I saw the stats posted in Max Preps. They haven't necessarily been updated, but the freshman quarterback Jaeger for Perry Central, love to see what his stats look like, because this is a proud program, and it's falling on hard times the last couple seasons.
1: It's been so young. I mean,
0: yeah,
1: it's really
0: is a kid, though. It's a freshman quarterback. He's had some really good success, so you at least have a building block moving forward, but tonight's not their night.
1: No, tonight's not the night. Springs Valley will take care of business.
0: And you got Eastern Peckin 2-5 coming in to Rio tonight to take on South Spencer.
1: Eastern Peckin is about ready to run into a buzzsaw because they're going to win. South Spencer's winning their 4th and 5th games.
0: Yeah, they're rolling right now. And they can get to 500 tonight. Trey Lance is an animal, one of the most underrated players in our area. And look for a big game out of Trey Lance. He had 5 touchdowns last week.
1: Yeah, he may even add one more and get 6 this week. I mean, this guy's going to be a first teamer on the ESPN Owensboro All Area team.
0: Yeah, and we talked about the, you know, again, that sectional is right for the taking, and South Spencer's really peaking at the right time as we start. I know the penultimate week for regular season in Indiana. Next week's the finale.
1: They just played 9 games over there. And I think the draw's coming up any day now.
0: Should be this weekend.
1: Yeah, I think it is. I believe it's Sunday, actually.
0: Yep, I believe it is.
1: You know, and it'll probably be like Tell City drawing, you know, South Spencer game one. They'll play in week 9 and week 10.
0: 100%. I can absolutely see it. Last one is maybe the best game of the night. I know Madisonville Apollo's incredible, but this one's really good. North Posey, 7-0, going into the jungle to take on Heritage Hills, sitting at 5-2.
1: It is the best game of the night in the ESPN Owensboro area.
0: Yeah. The only reason why I take pause is because North Posey, this is like if a claiming horse has been dominating his level, and now he's stepping up to an allowance
1: race.
0: You know, and
1: it's
0: like, 100%. Okay, can he run at this level? You know, I don't know. Can the Vikings run with the Patriots? Because last year, you look at the results. I mean, granted, it was a different Heritage Hills team, but they absolutely mopped the floor with North Posey. They didn't score in this matchup last year. But you look at it, man, quarterback for North Posey, Shekel, 245 passing yards a game. He's thrown 20 touchdowns, only 3 picks. And they can run it, too. That running back, Mock, is right at 1,100 yards, 16 touchdowns. He's going – so they're running – so Shekel's throwing for 245 a game, and Mock is running for 155 a game. So it's going to be a big test for this Heritage Hills defense. Can they answer the bell tonight?
1: Well, here's how they're going to answer the bell. They're going to win this game by 4 touchdowns.
0: Wow.
1: That's how they're going to answer the bell, because we're going to find out that North Posey moving up to the allowance race, and it's different levels.
0: There's levels.
1: They are going to a much higher level here, and I think Heritage Hills makes a statement tonight with a big win. Give me them 42-14.
0: It's tough to go to end the Heritage Hills and win.
1: Yes.
0: This is a game that could really – if North Posey goes in there and wins this football game, I think the whole state of Indiana is going to take note of what North Posey's doing at 8-0. But I agree. I think it's just too much of a step up. I think the Heritage Hills defense limits North Posey. I think North Posey still puts up, you know, kind of how Apollo did. But the thing is that this Heritage Hills offense has matured throughout the season. It's a new look. Winchell's throwing it around a little bit more.
1: Hey, there are a bad snap and a couple plays in the fourth quarter being 7-0.
0: Yeah, they
1: Heritage
0: are.
1: Heritage Hills is.
0: They
1: I
0: are.
1: Mean, like, they got a 27-yard field goal to win the Apollo game. It was a bad snap, and then also a bad snap on the extra point. They'd still be playing. And then they're right there with Gibson Southern. This is a real – I think Heritage Hills gets very underrated because it's not Goldsberry.
0: Yeah,
1: and it's not some of that. Like, I don't think people understand just how good this Heritage Hills football team is.
0: Yeah, and I think they have a chance to prove it tonight. If they go out and beat North Posey by 3 or 4 touchdowns, that'll tell you the level that they're at, right? Because this is a really good North Posey team. I think it's close throughout the second half, and then Heritage Hills pushes it out at the end, wins this game by a couple touchdowns. But we're both in agreement taking Heritage Hills tonight at home over undefeated North Posey. Let's dive into the state games. And these, listen, I'm winning the picks contest.
1: Yes.
0: By 3 games. Yes. And this week has gave me, I had to get the Pepto out because these are tough games to pick.
1: They are.
0: And including our college games, which are always tough. But man, every one of these games has a little bit of a storyline, most of them anyway. Douglas, Frederick Douglas going to Madison Central. They're both undefeated. And Douglas has played a much stronger schedule. I mean, they have wins over Corbin. They have wins over a really good win over Highlands. They dominated Highlands back early in the season. Frederick Douglas has played a better schedule. Madison Central does have a 7-3 win over Scott County.
1: Yep.
0: But the storyline here is that Frederick Douglas is without Talbert. He got ejected last week.
1: Yep, so he's
0: got
1: to sit a game.
0: It was a question of, listen, I don't want to get into it too much because, you know, we love our officials, but I've heard it's the same crew that ejected Seneca Driver. So it's interesting, right? Maybe it's just these guys are knuckleheads and getting a little out of line. They deserve to be tossed. I can't really comment, but I think that's an interesting fact. But Talbert, bottom line is, he's 50% of the Frederick offense. Douglas offense. He's an 800-yard rusher on the season, and they don't throw it very well.
1: And Madison Central's got a really, really good defense. You know, Scott County to 3 points. Yeah. You know, that's showing you how good the defense is.
0: And they don't throw it. So, you know, you can really – I think Madison Central, the way I see this playing out –
1: shorten the game.
0: Is, yeah, you can just focus on the run game without their best running back. You score just enough to win. And I'm taking Madison Central to get to 7-0.
1: I think this right now would set up as being the who would be the lead pack. Like, if you look at 6A football and we talk about levels, well, Trinity's on a whole level by itself.
0: They're in a whole other universe, yeah.
1: But then I think the winner of this game would move to the top of that tier 2 level. I think Manuel's in that aspect.
0: They are.
1: And I think Douglas is right there. And I think this Madison Central team is. This is a program that you can look over the last 4 years that's really taken steps every year. And this would be the biggest step they could take. I like Madison Central in a close one here, like 10-7.
0: Yeah, if Talbert was playing, I'm taking Frederick Douglas.
1: Me too.
0: No questions asked. But him being out of the lineup gives me pause. I'm going Madison Central. They're at home. And you mentioned Manuel, right? Manuel's 5-1. They're at 2-4 St. X, right? St. X has lost 3 straight.
1: Yes, we talked about this yesterday. I'm not sure the last time St. X has ever lost 4 straight games, but it's happening this week.
0: And, you know, and again, you know, new coach there. I mean – you got to be feeling the pressure a little bit.
1: Oh, 100%.
0: You don't. It's unacceptable. You know, a losing record would be unacceptable.
1: It's like I said yesterday on Live at 5. Just what, 4 years ago, this was the state championship. Wallace won a state title there at St. X.
0: Yeah.
1: And, you know, now it's not only falling behind Trinity, it's falling behind Manuel and Mel. And so, yeah, I mean, it's a proud, proud football program, but I think Manuel is the Jeff Brom of Kentucky high school sports.
0: They are.
1: They're going to go win some games and be like,
0: wins.
1: Oh, look at this. Yeah, they're going to be competitive, and then they're going to lose a game that you have no business losing. Yeah. They are Jeff Brom. Yeah. But tonight, they make a statement that they're right there as the second-best team in 6A, and I think they take down St. X. I think they do it pretty handily.
0: Yeah, one thing that really stands out to me is the top teams in 6A – right, you just mentioned a lot of them. Frederick Douglass, Madison Central, and Manuel. None of them throw the football.
1: No.
0: It's like straight old school Indiana, Southern Indiana style ground and pound.
1: Can I tell you this? Top to bottom, this is the worst 6A has been, I think, in about 15 years.
0: I think that's accurate. Yeah, and I really do. I mean, Trinity, of course, is on a whole other stratosphere. But, yeah, I mean, you look at – I just have a hard time wrapping my mind around being able to win high-level state games with just being a ground-based offense.
1: Well, and I think – and maybe I'm completely off base here, But I think, and you saw this, remember, but Madison Central a couple of years ago, their best running back transferred to LCA and played with Cutter Bowley. I think you're seeing some guy, some people who may usually go to the 6A schools to understand that.
0: Yeah, transfer out.
1: Well, no, I'm beating my head against the wall because we're not going to – now, Trinity is going to take a step back next year. If you remember this senior class, Trinity's going for the third straight. When they were sophomores – every sports writer, everybody at the state tournament, because we were up there for Catholic, everybody was saying, you better get them now because you won't be able to touch them the next 2 years. But I think you're starting to see in 6A football, like if I'm a really good running back and I'm at a 6A school, oh, I can go transfer and go play at Owensboro, or go play at, you know, Scott County, or go play here where I've got a shot to make a deep run in the playoffs and put up good numbers and still be recruited. Like, I'm not so sure I wouldn't do that. And I think we're starting to see that Trinity is so far ahead of everybody else that some bits and pieces of teams that have lost and gone to other schools to play at other places, because let's be honest, even when they take a step back next year, they're going to go in as the heavy favorite in 6A football.
0: They never truly take a big step back. I mean, if they do, it's just a season. Well, they're right back
1: their
0: on the
1: step
0: team.
1: Back is losing the games they play their national schedule, not losing the Kentucky
0: games.
1: That's
0: exactly right. Yeah, so I'm taking Manuel tonight at St. X.
1: I am too.
0: They're the better football team. In 5A, Pulaski probably faces their last challenge of the season at 6-0, and they're taking on South Laurel at 6-1. Man, they dominated this game last year. They're dominating it again.
1: Yeah, Pulaski's defense is really, really good.
0: Pulaski will be in the state title game. It's just a matter of can Owensboro get there for the rematch. To me, that's it. Pulaski's the best team in 5A that's not a healthy Owensboro team.
1: Well, I think they're going to repeat. I've been saying that it's going to be Pulaski and Owensboro. I've been saying that for 5 weeks now. And that's not – even with Owensboro, I don't care where they are in RPI. Every game they go into, whoever it is, Scott County, Woodford, if they're on the road, don't care. Owensboro's still the favorite.
0: 100%.
1: And I'm not so sure they're not the favorite the way Biggs is playing now, even if Ganaway wasn't coming back.
0: I completely agree, except maybe Pulaski. They're the one team.
1: No, they're the one team.
0: That's the one team. And I mean, if they get completely healthy, I'm taking Owensboro in the matchup. But that's plenty to look at down the road. Another last one, statewide, intriguing matchup. Collins, 5-2 at Woodford, who's 5-1. And again, this is the level situation. In years past, Collins just not quite on the level of Woodford. Woodford took him to the woodshed last year. But this Gooden kid at QB for Collins can keep him in any game. He's thrown for almost 2,700 yards, 36 touchdowns, 3 interceptions. I just don't think that it's the class thing, kind of like North Posey and Heritage Hills. I just think Collins is a step below, even with Gooden. And I think Woodford wins this game something like, I don't know, 58-49 or something like that.
1: I was going to say 70-63.
0: That's what Scott County game was. Scott and Collins was that way.
1: So I'm going to go 70-63. And as you talked about, I think right now in 5A, like Woodford's a team that you look back over the last 5 years, great record. Now, when we talk about levels,
0: they're just in 5A. The championship level.
1: Right. In 5A, there's about 4 levels. There's everybody else, and there's like Woodford and Scott. You know, and like maybe Collins is in that top of that bottom level.
0: Right.
1: Then there's like Woodford and Scott, and then you got like Owensboro, and I think Pulaski's moved up to that level this year.
0: Yeah.
1: And so like Woodford, I've always said everybody has them so ranked high every year in Class 5A, and I'm like, but they're also paper tigers because they don't play a great overall schedule. Their schedule they beefed up a little bit, but I think Woodford wins this one. I'm going to go 70-63.
0: Yeah, it's going to be high scoring, no doubt. I'll give you another sneaky one as we reel it back into our area. Henderson County, 3-4, taking on 2-4 Christian County.
1: Who's playing better?
0: This is one that I almost want to change my pick on. Like,
1: you got a chance here.
0: I know, because, listen, Christian County has losses to Cooper, Mayfield, South Warren, and Frederick Douglass. Find the bad loss in there.
1: There's not a bad one.
0: The bad news is
1: Henderson has good losses too, though.
0: They do, but maybe not to that level. But their wins, you can't get anything from them because they're bad teams that they've beaten. So I don't know anything about Christian County. One thing I do know is that Brody Belt's a stud. Yep. And that's what I'm going to continue to roll with Henderson for. That's
1: why I picked him too. I don't know. It's going to be I know one thing. Brody Belt is going to perform tonight and find a way to get Henderson a victory. Listen, he's had a heck of a year.
0: 1,300 passing yards, 19 touchdowns passing to only one interception. And he's ran for over 400 yards and 8 rushing touchdowns. Just you talked about MVPs to a team, Stratton, for what he does for McLean.
1: Oh, Belt's right there.
0: Belt may be more valuable to Henderson Anderson than even Stratton is to McClain.
1: I think right now he is in second place in my voting for our ESPN Owensboro area all offensive player of the year.
0: Yeah, the numbers
1: and
0: the back
1: only,
0: it up.
1: And the only one that's out there that would be better would be Dre
0: Brothers. Yeah. Yeah.
1: Like I think, absolutely. You know, and I think we've had, when we talk about having a golden era of quarterbacks in this ESPN Owensboro area, he's the one that people don't, that seem to forget about and look at the numbers.
0: Another kid is Spitzer. I'm just thinking ahead of our Swiss Army knife on our team.
1: Yep.
0: And it's going to be an absolute dogfight. I mean, because Spitzer just set the record. We haven't talked about this, and maybe you guys have covered it, but Spitzer is the all-time leading rusher now at Breckenridge County High School.
1: Yes.
0: I mean, you know, this kid, that kid's doing it at a high. They're off this week, but a big hats off to Spitzer. Last game, it'll be tomorrow. Caleb Farkas and company, the Ohio County Eagles, heading down to Holmes, or up to Holmes, I should say. Both teams 1-5. It's tough to kind of gauge where Holmes is at. I'm going to lean Holmes just because they're a little bit more – I've seen a little bit more offense in what they've done from the season. But it's an opportunity for Eli Warren, who's, you know, he's got 6.1 per carry, 5 touchdowns. It's an opportunity to go up there and get a second
1: win. You can't go Holmes here.
0: I'm going Holmes at home. If this game was at Ohio County, I think I would go with the Eagles. It's just that long trip.
1: And I'm going back-to-back wins for Ohio County.
0: I hope so.
1: And Coach Hostclaws, they get the win on this one.
0: I'd love to be wrong on this. I don't care about the picks contest when it comes to this one. You know I love Ohio County. Well, I love Ohio County, Coach Hostclaw, Coach Farkas. I know what they're pouring into the program. I haven't seen the results necessarily yet, but it's coming. And when they get this program over the hump, I think you'll really see the fruits of that. But we'll pause it. That's the end of the high school conversation. We're going to go college football and pro football to close on a Football Friday live at 5, 102.7 The Game.
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0: 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Stephen A. Turner, Vic Evans here in the Floor Concept Studios, taking you home on a Friday. And don't forget, tomorrow, homecoming for Kentucky Wesleyan football. You can hear it on WBIO or on Flow Sports. Kickoff at 4 o'clock as they take on 2-3 Lake Erie. It's an opportunity for the Panthers. They've been low-key. It's hard to know that they're playing better because, I mean, you took on Northwood, who's top 25. You took on Hillsdale, who's top 10. And Northwood's
1: or Finley.
0: Finley was top 10. They were eighth in the country, I believe. And then Northwood was 14 in the country.
1: Right.
0: But they were leading Northwood in the second quarter. Then, of course, the wheels fall off. They just don't have the depth. They're young. But But this is an opportunity tomorrow to at least be competitive in a
1: game. That's all I want to see him do is come out. And I do believe the freshman quarterback is playing fairly well.
0: Yeah, he is.
1: You know, and you know, you saw Winstead now, you know, the former Owensboro running back, starting to get some carries and playing pretty well at the backfield with Hollis. And, you know what you're going to get out of Ray and Brogan. But there are a couple other receivers that are starting to step up. I just want to see them go out and compete.
0: Yeah, and in the defense, as long as you can sustain a couple of drives, the defense is good enough to keep you in the game. They just can't be on the field all day.
1: Right. That's, I mean, Noble low-key has had one heck of a season. Joshua, the safety, another one's had a heck of a season. Drew Raven, I mean, and then Teon Curry. Those are guys on that defensive end who have, or defensive side of the ball, who have really, really played well and go under the radar because you're sitting there with a big losing streak. Yeah. But, you know, I think they're going to compete in the game. I don't expect them to win, but I do expect this to be a much better game.
0: Yeah, and I love Coach Young and I love that coaching staff. There's a lot of outside factors.
1: Oh, 100%.
0: You know, it's just, you know, definitely. I just want to see success for them. You know, we'll be over there tomorrow, 4:00. Let's move it on. Louisville plays tonight, as I've already ranted about at the beginning of the show. Florida State's coming in. Louisville's only 3.5-point favorites here. They stop the bleeding tonight, don't they?
1: If you don't, a losing record, a losing season. Thinking about this, if you don't win this game tonight, okay, you're what, 3-3? Is that what they are? No, or 2-3.
0: Yeah, no, 4, wouldn't it? It'd be their fourth.
1: Right, they're 2-3 right now.
0: Yeah, yeah.
1: All right, this will be loss 4. All right, you got Pitt on the schedule, who I think was going to be a favorite in that one, who's undefeated in the top
0: Pitt's
1: 25.
0: Kind of emerging, yeah.
1: You got Kentucky. I mean, all of a sudden, there's a path where you can end up 5-7. Yeah. Now, if you'd have told me at the beginning of the year that Louisville's sitting there at 5-7, 6-6, I'd tell you they need to run Brahm out of town. You better win this game, or the wheels may completely fall off of this whole thing.
0: Yeah, they're too talented to, like, that offense is talented. I mean, game's explosive, the running game's explosive, but they're not playing complimentary football.
1: No, they're not. And the defense is really, really bad, awful, terrible. I don't understand why you have a guy, you know, you have basically a couple rookie defensive coordinators on a team at the start of the year that had playoff implications. But the one thing nobody wants to talk about in the NIL world too is, you know what, let's say you go out and lose this game. Right, and I'm not going to name names, but let's just say you're paying a guy. Right, the thing about college is you can't pay to play. Like, you pay them, and whether they're on they're playing or not, you still got to pay them.
0: I mean, sure.
1: Like in NFL, if you decide, like, you know, hey, I'm not going to play anymore, well, you don't get your game check. That's not how it is in college. So if you got guys who have aspirations to play in the NFL, they've already got their 7-figure payday from Louisville, and now you're sitting there at 2-4. Do people start saying, all of a sudden, I got an ankle problem?
0: Yeah, right.
1: Or my back's hurt? You saw that last year with one of the running backs who basically didn't play because he was out the door in the portal.
0: Yeah.
1: And I decided to stay. Like, that's the thing nobody wants to talk about in college football, is when you have high expectations and you're paying, you know, some of these schools they're anywhere from $20 to $50 million, depending on what you're looking at, is what the cap is, what your salary cap is, like what you're paying guys. When they start to go off the rails, and now that money's there and I don't have to play, and now I'm starting to get my eye on the NFL for my next paycheck, all of a sudden, I got a high ankle sprain, or my back's bothering me, or this is hurting.
0: It's a big game. It's a Friday night game.
1: If they lose tonight, the wheels completely fall off.
0: Yeah, they definitely need to win it to keep their season somewhat in check. I wanted to point out, Iowa plays at Washington tonight. Iowa's number 20. I kind of mocked them last week. They're 14.5-point home underdogs. It was a really good Ohio State team, but 14.5. They're road underdogs tonight at Washington.
1: They can't score.
0: Vegas is telling you that Iowa's not a top 25 team.
1: They are.
0: Yet they still keep putting them in there. I just wanted to make that point. We'll move it to Saturday and talk a little bit about the Kentucky Wildcats tomorrow night. Is it probably rain? I mean, is it?
1: Yeah, it looks like we're going to get the remblance of.
0: Yeah, that's what I mean. So, yes. That's a good thing for Kentucky.
1: I think
0: you muck this game up a little bit.
1: I think the sloppier the track, the better off is for Kentucky.
0: I like your run game better than LSU's run
1: game. I do too. And to me, it's you know, get the lead early, let the rain move in, and then let your offensive line, you know, dictate how it is. And now listen, Kiffin's worried. When you're fabricating quotes and giving them to a college kid, that's all you need to know about, one, how low and dirty he is.
0: He's so easy to dislike.
1: Oh, that, I he's cannot.
0: So easy. He plays a great villain. plays a great villain.
1: I'm trying to think of a more disliked on average national coach. I mean, he's probably surpassed Dabo. And Dabo was because Dabo was just a weird duck. I mean, he's
0: right. Well, Dabo at least professes his faith all the time. So I'm never going to fully go all against Dabo. There's just a little things here and there about the paying the players and stuff like that.
1: The hypocrisy of I can go and get my job. I can't pay this guy.
0: But at least he's professing his faith. That's immediately puts him way higher than Lane Kiffin. This dude here is easily.
1: I can't think of a more disliked coach.
0: He's probably
1: coach.
0: The most unliked coach in any sport in the country. I mean, if pros, college, you name it. I can't think of many that are more disliked.
1: No, I don't think
0: He's probably right at the top there.
1: No, he'd be number one.
0: It'd be fun tomorrow just to get under his skin and see him squirming over there on the sidelines a little bit. I tell you, I really like what Kentucky's done low-key offensively, really building this thing, right? 31 points in four of their first five games. And I love that they can adapt. We saw it last week. I thought this team would have to rely on the run for the most part, and Minshew would just be sprinkled in. But we saw the game really fall on the shoulders of Minshew in the passing game, and he got it done that way. So what you're seeing is an offense under Will Stein that will take what the defense is giving you. If you want to drop deep safeties, we're going to run the football on you. If you want to play everybody the line of scrimmage, we're going to hit Minshew in those mid to deep passing games. And that's exciting for Kentucky offense. I mean, we haven't seen this since Hal Mumme was here.
1: Hal Mumme. And here's the thing. You know, early in the year, there were some people like, you know, well, Minshew can't throw the deep ball. He can't do this. Like, he's not the guy. You got to remember, this was a guy that for the last 2 years hasn't played a lot. I mean,
0: sure,
1: you know, like,
0: had
1: you know,
0: to settle in a little bit.
1: Right.
0: Yeah.
1: And so he is growing too. But you hear just everything I hear from the people around UK. You have them talk glowingly about Minshew the same way Notre Dame did.
0: Yeah.
1: And so I fully expect this guy to be a bit, I expect him to go down when it's all said and done because he's able to come back next year, and I fully expect him to come back next year. He's not NFL ready.
0: Yeah.
1: And I expect it when it's all said and done, him to go down as one of the best quarterbacks UK has had, you know, to go up there with your Andre Woodsons and your Lorenzons, because he's going to have good numbers.
0: Tim Couch.
1: And Tim Couch, but I'm just, whatever. But he's going to have good numbers, but he is also going to do what those guys didn't do it and win at an elite level. I look for a big game. I'm going to take Kentucky in a major upset right here and end any chance of LSU making the playoffs. And then the pressure gets built because now you're spending $50 million and you were supposed to be the anti-Brian Kelly. And now you're probably more disliked nationwide than Brian Kelly.
0: Yeah. Well, that might be the one guy, right, that's out there. I'm going to take you LSU just because I don't fully trust the Kentucky defense. That's the only reason why I think, unless it's a downpour, I think Leavitt gives LSU a big chance to really take control of this football game. We'll see how it goes tomorrow night up in Lexington. Now let's move it over to college football really quick here. And just, there's not many great games this week, so we'll just run through and then we'll get to the NFL. Got about 10 minutes left here. As A&M is at Missouri, number 14 in the country right now. It seems like they play every big game on their schedule at home, at least thus far. Only 3.5-point favorites. Is this one to watch?
1: I think it is one to watch because it seems to be like one. As you know, I don't.
0: It's a classic letdown.
1: I don't think the SEC is as good as everybody else says it is. But the one thing you do, it seems like this year in the SEC is you'll get a big win against a team, and then the next week another team, you have that letdown. You saw that with Florida.
0: Can't have a letdown.
1: They get the big win on Ole Miss, and then they go and then, you know, then they beat Florida. They lose to Missouri.
0: Yeah.
1: Missouri gets the huge win over Florida. The problem is, I just don't think Texas A&M is any good.
0: I don't either.
1: I think Missouri wins this game.
0: I think Missouri wins it. Yeah, I think I'm gonna take them since they're at home. If this game was at A&M, they had to go to A&M coming off the big win.
1: I don't know. I mean, Kentucky went and won at A&M, so I don't know how tough it is down there.
0: I think just being able to be in the friendly confines, I'm going to take Missouri to win the football game, and I think they cover the 3.5. But how about Texas? 7.5-point favorites at Oklahoma, another SEC disappointing team. Talked about A&M. Oklahoma's a bigger disappointment.
1: No, they're not a disappointment to me because I think what it was last year with Oklahoma was a complete outlier. I think Brent Venables is a great defensive coordinator, a terrible head coach. Their offense is atrocious this year. Their quarterback has played terrible football. Oklahoma is getting rolled.
0: I don't think Texas has the offense to roll them. I think this is probably a 24-7 type of game.
1: That's rolling. I don't think it's ever close or ever in doubt. Yeah. I don't think Oklahoma would be smart, you know, to get rid of Venables if they want to. I will say this. If FSU loses tonight to Louisville, as much as people say this, you know who's a perfect guy for the Florida State job whenever you finally get rid of Norville? It is Brian Kelly. That's a program that has been ashes that he could build back up.
0: Florida State?
1: Yes.
0: That'd be interesting. It's interesting for sure. Let's move it over to, I don't know what, I'm trying to think of what kind of outfit Brian Kelly would wear. And I'm just going to leave it.
1: he would definitely do some culturally appropriations.
0: That's what I'm thinking. It was something offensive. 100%. It would be something offensive that Brian Kelly would do.
1: Come out doing his, the chop like
0: at the
1: Braves.
0: First Florida State basketball game. I could just see it in my head. That's why I had to stop myself. 21 UCLA at number 13, Oregon. Oregon is 11.5 points favored in this game. Man,
1: yeah, well, I mean, UCLA really hasn't beaten anybody. No. Here's what I will say about UCLA.
0: That's a big number, though.
1: Yeah.
0: Give me those points in UCLA.
1: I think I'd take Oregon.
0: I'll take Oregon to win the football game, but I think it's like a 7-10 point win. 11.5 is a monster number. They are at home, but UCLA's been better. I'm going to go UCLA in the points.
1: Well, I mean, here's what I think. I don't totally disagree with that. I will say the big thing about UCLA is you better find some money right now because the next coach at USC is going to be Bob Chesney. He's just going to move across town whenever they finally get rid of Lincoln Riley.
0: Yeah, I tell you what, man, that dude can coach ball.
1: He can. It was a great hire by UCLA, but I just don't think he's going to stay there. I think he'll end up at USC.
0: I love him, man. I'm going for UCLA to win the football game. I just don't think Oregon's that good. We'll move it over now. Biggest game of the weekend, number 2, Georgia at number 6, Alabama.
1: Are you saying that Dan Lanning is a product of having Will Stein as his offensive coordinator? Is that what you're telling me?
0: I think their offense is a little questionable. Stein, it's definitely struggled. Oregon hasn't put it together yet. I just don't buy them really as even a top 20 team in the country.
1: I'm not a Dante Moore fan. Bama, Georgia. Okay, now, are we going to get is it going to be torrential downpours? Yeah. I believe it is. If it is, it favors Alabama with that way they've been running the football. I think this is Caleb DeBoer and on a revenge tour of everybody that's out there. He was on the hot seat. This is the anti-David Clark. Yeah. You know, he listened to Friday Night Lights Out where Dave's been calling for his seat for the last 2 years to tell him how bad this program is. I think DeBoer makes a statement tomorrow.
0: He could.
1: And he gets a big win against Georgia.
0: I think Georgia's the best team in the country, and they have a chance to go prove it tomorrow. Now, granted, I do wish this game was played in better conditions. Sometimes the rain can really skew how things go. But, man, Georgia's always good up front. I mean, come on. It's not like the rain's – it's going to be disadvantages to both teams.
1: Yeah, but this game's at Alabama, right?
0: It is at Alabama.
1: They're not going into Alabama and winning this game.
0: Yeah, give me Georgia to win it.
1: Give me Alabama to win it.
0: And it's only – Alabama's favored, 1.5-point spread in the game, but I'm going to take Georgia to win it just outright. Let's move it to the NFL. We only have 5 minutes, so keep this in mind before you go on your crazy rant here. But Dallas drops the game to the Bucs on Thursday night.
1: Yeah, that was – I mean, it shows you where Dallas is, and I want to give my – I think we all need to have our heartfelt prayers and sympathies for Chris Riley. You're a Yankee fan who's no longer the Yankees, and you're a Cowboy fan, two of the most overrated franchises in professional sports history in the world right now. They got two owners that don't really care about winning Super Bowls. They're hard-headed. They won't make changes. And I just want to say I'm praying for you, Chris, because you're stuck with that. That was an abysmal performance. And here's the thing. Todd Bowles tried to help him out.
0: He did.
1: Like, with 9 minutes to go, you kick the field goal. That game's over.
0: Right.
1: It's over.
0: Yep.
1: The only chance you have of letting Dallas come back is to go for it on 4th-and-1. You get stopped. I know you're going to say, they got to go 99 yards. It doesn't matter. 3 possessions and not. You can take 3 knees every field time you get the ball back and you're winning that game. Bowles tried to give it away, and then Dallas did what Dallas does. They make a nice pass. It goes through the hands. You get the interception. Why go for 2 when you're that to me, that's dumb. I know analytics. Once again, we're letting analytics ruin sports.
0: I hate that. You're down 14, you score in the fourth quarter, and you go for 2. Everybody does it. It's not just Dallas. It's not just Schottenheimer that needs to be thrown on the bus. It's just the dumbest thing ever, because analytically it says you're going to get 1 of the 2. Like, if you don't get it the first time, the second time you get it, statistically you're going to get it. That's not the case.
1: No.
0: There's 30% of the time you don't get it and you lose. All you do is just kick the extra point, especially at home.
1: If you want to go
0: into overtime.
1: If you want to go for the second. Crazy. Now, if it is scored again and you go want to go for two, then yeah. I can live with that.
0: Go but for the win. Go for a win. Yeah.
1: But not when you're down 14.
0: No.
1: I told you, nobody hates points like football coaches.
0: That just baffles me. Okay, let's move it into the games because there's some good ones this week. Philly at Jacksonville. Jags are 7.5 point favorites.
1: Jags are rolling. Philly just, they have no offensive line. Dwayne Johnson retired. They trade their center.
0: Yeah.
1: Like Jacksonville is low-key a Super Bowl favorite.
0: Jacksonville wins the game, but that 7.5 is big. And the NFL's just been weird this year when a team is like looks like they're trending off the cliff, they win a game. I think Jacksonville wins, but I think they win it close. I'm gonna take Philly in the points. Let's move it to Indianapolis as they travel up to Pittsburgh. Steelers 2.5 point favorites at home.
1: I think the Steelers cover.
0: I think they win and cover, yeah.
1: Yeah, I do too.
0: Indianapolis has just been kind of up and down. They're kind of bipolar, all over the map. Cleveland, who's the first-place team in their division, is going to the Jets. Vegas does not respect the Browns. The Jets are favored in this game at home.
1: Cleveland's winning the game outright, they're going to go to 4-1. Cleveland's winning this division.
0: Cleveland wins this game outright. I completely agree. The Jets are just, man, not good. I mean,
1: Aaron Glenn's started
0: the year, looked like they were going to be, you know, Geno's going to give them a baseline.
1: Glenn's on his way out.
0: Aaron Glenn's in trouble. Yeah. There's no doubt. Vegas at New England. New England's 3.5 point favorites. Vegas wins this game outright.
1: I'm going Vegas. Yeah, I like Vegas winning this game outright. I'm buying Vegas as a playoff
0: team.
1: The
0: question is, are the Patriots who we saw the first two or three games of the season, or are they who they saw against the Bills? Because that's kind of who they were at times last year. I lean more towards last week was an anomaly. It was a divisional game. Kirk Cousins goes on the road and cooks New England, and Vegas moves it on.
1: Kirk Cousins is going to be the next quarterback for the New York Jets next year. It's where he'll be starting next year.
0: Poor Kirk.
1: No, they're going to have a new coach.
0: They will. Yeah.
1: I mean, it may be Will Stein.
0: Don't get ahead of us. Well, Minnesota, they're 1.5 point at New Orleans.
1: They win. Minnesota wins.
0: Be interested to see how Shuck handles the defense. If Shuck handles the defense okay, he doesn't go down there and turn it over, I like New Orleans to win the game. But I just don't know if that can happen. That's Brian Flores' defense against Shuck. That could be smothering. What about the staying in the same division? How about Chicago? Their Manunga's out. They got Badgett starting. They're 1.5 favorite still at a really not very good Green Bay team. Does Chicago get another win?
1: Listen,
0: without Caleb?
1: Yes, and I'm going to tell you right now, I know you got the Seahawks and you got the 49ers. 49ers have got more injuries than the Yankees do. I think the two best teams in the NFC are the Bears and Vikings. That is my NFC championship game.
0: Oh, man. Yeah, it could be. And rest in peace, Mike Ditka,
1: yes,
0: by the way.
1: Without
0: absolute
1: a doubt.
0: Legend.
1: The coach. Bears.
0: That being said, with Manunga on the shelf, give me Green Bay to win just a really ugly, like 13-10 type of
1: Bears
0: NFC.
1: Bears defense,
0: black
1: defense
0: and blue.
1: Is better than what people give
0: credit
1: to.
0: That's the scary part for me. When Caleb gets back, their defense is way better. I think low-key, the Bears may be the team to beat in the NFC.
1: I do, too.
0: But we'll see. I mean, Caleb has to be the guy, though. I mean, we've only saw a small sample size this year.
1: It would be worth them winning a Super Bowl on the year Mike Ditka passes.
0: Yeah, I could do without that, but it would be a touching tribute for sure. How about Denver, 3.5 point favorites at the Chargers?
1: Denver. I told you the Chargers are going 0-8, 0-9.
0: Herbert trade watch is on. San Francisco, big divisional game. They're underdogs on the road at Seattle this week.
1: Seattle wins this game. It's a must win with Seattle. San Francisco already has a win against LA. I told you, go look at the 49ers injury report.
0: Yeah.
1: I think all 53 guys are on there.
0: Yeah.
1: And sooner or later, it catches up to you. And, you know, so I'm going to go.
0: I'm going to say Brock Purdy outduels Sam Darnold and wins the football game.
1: Okay.
0: I said the Bears were the best, one of the best. I think the 49ers right now are the best. Can they sustain it? I don't know. But right now, everything I'm seeing tells me the Niners rolled Denver last week. That's a good football team on the road, wasn't it? Wasn't that Denver?
1: Yes.
0: Man, yeah.
1: Yeah, but now Denver's he's taking play calling
0: that's
1: back.
0: Yeah, of course. That's one thing we've been right about. We've been wrong about everything. We were right about that. Last game, Baltimore at Atlanta. And Atlanta is favored by 3.5.
1: I'm going to take Atlanta to win the game.
0: Yeah, Atlanta wins this. Atlanta's rolling another team.
1: He's another guy that didn't get enough credit for
0: Stefanski.
1: A good coach as he is. I got to ask you one thing.
0: Yep,
1: Saturday, who wins? Guardians or White Sox in game 5?
0: White Sox. The road teams won every game. Why go against the trend?
1: I like the White Sox, too.
0: Don't forget, right here, 7 o'clock kickoff, Apollo, Madisonville. We'll see you Monday live at 5.
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3: Damn it, Freddie, I'm going to get right into it. I told my wife she better have them kids in bed by a certain time. Hey, yo, okay. It's Love Friday. It's me and Hood night. It's Love Friday. When I get that feeling, have them babies
0: Love
3: in that
0: Friday.
3: Bed. By a certain time.
1: Why did I open that door?
3: Pause, my brother. I'm at home. It's Love Friday.

0: Mr. Rock and Roll Harry Douglas and also Chad Brown and Freddie Coleman. 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
1: So you laugh every time.
2: All the time.
1: We play that on Fridays. And y'all, bless my wife, because, boy, she has to deal with me and my kids and my nephew, who's our third child. Bless her little soul, because she is such an angel, and to have to put up with us every single day. I remember her listening to the show on a Friday one time, and she told me she heard that, and she said she immediately started laughing and shook her head because she married somebody crazy.
0: What's the old line, the devil you know?
1: Yes. Right.
0: Better than the devil you don't know?
2: Chad's just shaking his head from side to side on this one.
3: I did something similar on a local talk show here in Denver.
1: Yeah.
3: And my wife texted me back, should I start stretching now? Yes, you should start stretching now. Get warmed up. Get warmed up.
1: Hey, yo.
0: Oh, God, I'm going to choke here. Oh, my goodness. Did not expect that out of Chad Brown following along that lead on Love Friday on this show. Well, there's no love. Maybe the Cowboys need to do some stretching, especially defensively, but we've seen Chad defy. 5 weeks, including last night. The Buccaneers go in with a rookie quarterback making his second start. They hadn't won a game all year. They lead that rookie quarterback, bringing his mother to the set, who meant so much to him when it comes to Jalen Daniels. They have over 400 yards of total offense, over 240 yards rushing. The Cowboys humiliated, embarrassed, whatever you want, but that's a loss, Chad Brown. You guys play in the NFL. There's certain losses that can't happen. That was one of those situations last night that happened to the Dallas Cowboys.
3: This one's got a ripple effect, a long, long ripple effect. This one will not be forgotten. It can be down the road one of those rallying cries or one of those points where they go, yep, that's where it all fell apart. That's where we got dissension in the locker room. That's where Dak lost his MVP season, or things were going in that direction. All those things were at stake, and we managed to lose to a team that had a quarterback who hadn't had much action at all. So the Cowboys, they proved that they are a talented team, but they don't know how to finish. They don't know how to win close games, and they don't know how to stop somebody when the game plan could not be more obvious coming into the game.
1: Chad, from a defensive mind and a defensive perspective, you played the game for a very, very long time, and you were very clever. Number one, from a mental perspective and also from a physical standpoint, when you watch the Dallas Cowboys from a tackling standpoint, what are you witnessing with your own eyes?
3: Tackling is one of those things that it sounds crazy, but it's more want to than skill set. And if you're coming up to tackle somebody and you got doubt in your mind, if you're coming up to tackle somebody and you're unsure, like, how am I going to do this? Chances are you ain't going to do this. Mm-hmm. So it's a confidence thing. It's a belief thing. It's an attitude thing. I'm about to bring this dude down. I don't care if he outweighs me by 80 pounds or 60 pounds, whatever the case may be. I'm going to bring this big joker down. So I see a Cowboys team that is wanting to make the tackle, but not believing they're going to make a tackle. And it seems very semantic-y, the word difference right there. But again, tackling is a mindset thing. You have to be convinced when you're coming up, I'm about to put this dude down. Not thinking, can I put him down? No, I'm about to put them down.
0: They have too many guys, either coaches or players, that have gotten community college degrees trying to tackle people. They don't have enough guys that have graduated with BAs or PhDs in grown man football playing defense. It's unconscionable that you have five guys in position to tackle Bucky Irving on one play, and not one person laid a glove on him. Not in passing or tripping at his feet. Nobody. It was that four guys were there and said, there he is, the play's over. And Bucky Irving says, oh, really? There's too much of that, gentleman, going on with this football team.
1: But that's not the worst part, though, Freddie, about that play. I think the worst part
0: was
1: about that play is some of the guys who are making the most money, who you're counting on that defense to make plays, the energy and the effort was not there.
3: Yep.
1: They were jogging while Bucky Irving was running and finding ways to actually get away from defenders. Like, that's the part that, as a defensive coach, and also because, listen, the coaching staff, they have their own onus. But when it's all said and done, Chad could attest to this, man, players play. You got to get out there and you got to make plays on the football field. And I'm not seeing that from the Dallas Cowboys. But what I'm not going to coach you to do, what's a non-negotiable for me, I'm not going to tell you to have energy and effort on a football field. Like, that's one thing I'm not going to beg you for, because I will sit your ass down before I sit there and beg you to have energy and effort on the football field.
3: You get paid millions of bucks to run across the football field as a defender. And there were times where I played outside linebacker. I got to run from one side to the other. And I've already run 40 yards, and I'm thinking in my head, I actually don't want my teammate to make the tackle. I want it to be worth my effort to run across the field.
0: Sure.
3: The Cowboys were thinking, oh, that guy's got it. Oh, I don't have to run hard because that guy's going to make the tackle. So I know people are talking about the young defensive coordinator out there in Dallas, but to Harry's point, effort is not beyond a non-negotiable. It's a standard. It's just the start. I'm going to coach you to be a great football player. You got to bring your own effort. You got to bring your own energy. You got to bring your own desire to this equation as well. And so I see guys in the Cowboys defense who are not bringing their own. And there is some issue with some of the coordination, but that's not the major issue. If you line up and play hard every single play, no matter what defense you're in, you're going to have some success. It's when guys start taking plays off, when guys start assuming, oh, that guy's going to make the tackle, I don't need to run across the field, that's when we see runs like we saw last night.
0: One of my friends coaches a basketball team, Division III basketball team, Nate Davis, really good coach at Gettysburg. And when they were struggling, he was at a different school, he looked at his young ladies and said, I can't want this more than you do. You have to want it more than I do. And they took that message and wound up winning a conference championship later on that year. And I said, why did you feel the need? It was early in the season, by the way, like game two or three. And I said, why did you feel the need to throw that out there at them that early? He said, I don't want bad patterns to continue to be a pattern. And I saw that, wait a minute, we want this more than they do, and it's only game two. I was not going to allow that problem to fester. To me, that's a big problem with the Cowboys' defense. I know Christian Parker wants it. I see him getting grayer and grayer and grayer in his temples and his eyebrows and his hair game by game, because I know he wants this to work. You get a first chance to call defensive plays, you don't want to be a ragamuffin out there doing that or have ragamuffin players under your watch. They got to start wanting it more than the defensive coordinator does. They got to start wanting it more than the quarterback does. They got to start wanting it more than the owner does. And until they continue chatting, they see to just la, la, la, la, la, na, na, na, na, na, across the field, this is going to be who they are on defense when it comes to the Cowboys.
1: Well, it's about not taking this opportunity for granted. And I'm going to put it the best way that a coach I had, he was our special teams coach for the Atlanta Falcons. I remember we had a guy that didn't want to do what he was coached. And he got released, right?
0: Mm-hmm.
1: And then about 4 weeks later, he came back. And you want to know what Keith Armstrong said to that young man in the meeting room? You ain't like them streets, did you? Nothing against a 9-to-5, ladies and gentlemen. Nothing against a 9-to-5 now, because there are some people providing for their families working a 9-to-5.
0: Right.
1: But he said, it's a difference working at 9-to-5, right? You try to look for that job, and you can get here and go get same level as that damn football like I asked you to do. When your elementary school teacher asks you, what's your job? You tell her, I get same level as that ball as that L2 on kickoff. See, it hits different when you get cut and you got to go to them streets and you're trying to figure out what life is going to be after that. See, sometimes, man, you got to send guys on their merry-go-way so they can get a taste of that street life. Yeah.

0: stack to get those get that toilet paper.
1: The street's a different ballgame. That's when that reality sink in. You mean I can give effort and go down here on kickoff cover. And we had a tight end.
0: Yeah.
1: He said, who's in that tight end room? He said, Tony Gonzalez, you ain't never playing, son.
2: Exactly.
1: On offense.
2: No, yeah.
0: Mm-hmm.
1: You better go down as L5 and hit that wedge. That's how you going to make your living. Tony Gonzalez is not coming out the game. So you better make your living at L5 hitting that doggone wedge.
0: Oh, my goodness. The things you hear when it comes to life lessons being handed out involving Harry Douglas and Chad Brown. I'm Freddie Coleman. It is Love Friday when it comes to Freddie and Harry. Hit us up anytime you want on the Freddie Harry call them line at 888-SAY-ESPN, 888-729-3776. He's been dying to get through. Mardi Gras Bob in New Orleans at 888-729-3776. Now, for those who don't know, he's one of our favorites. He's a Saints fan. Harry Douglas, a Falcons fan. Those two teams are rivals. You got a pretty good idea where this phone call might be going. Mardi Gras Bob, boss, what you got for us?
3: Well, yeah, gentlemen, pleasure to visit you. With all that baseball and the incredible popularity of your phone lines, I am only now able to get through to give two things. One, props to the Falcons. They whooped the Saints one side up the other. They look like they enjoyed a good night rest at Marriott Bonvoy and had Boston cream pie 5 hour. Saints look like they rolled out of some sleazy French Quarter hotel full of purple drinks.
1: Thank you, Mardi Gras Bob. I really appreciate that phone call.
0: You guys are on one today between you, Chad, our listeners. You guys, Love Friday's become Love Comedy Friday, involving everybody.
1: I got to tell 5 hour energy.
0: Oh my goodness.
1: You got to make a flavor that involves that pie.
0: You got Chad Brown talking about stretching exercises and everything. That's where we are. So how much stretching do you need to do being invited to Chad's pad? We're all going to find out next on Freddie and Harry at ESPN Radio and the ESPN app. But first things first, get this word from Harry Douglas. Thanks to the Wellness Company.
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1: Answering the biggest questions in football. Using specialized algorithms to find patterns within data sequences to formulate a response. Or something like that. This is Chance Pad on Freddie and Harry.
0: And it's all about the chatterigms, not the algorithms involving Chad Brown and Chad's Pad, presented by Stofi. Get your money right.
1: Number one.
2: All right, fellas. Number one. You guys know I'm here in Denver. Sean Payton has taken back play calling over Davis Webb. Broncos 2-2 with a bottom five offense. Is Sean Payton going to step in and fix things, or is he just looking to protect himself and his quarterback, Bo Nix?
3: No, well, I think I'm still one of them. Right? That was a good storyline for you guys. It was because I honestly felt it was going to help us. Like, I wouldn't have done that. I wouldn't have done it if I didn't think that's how unique I think he is. And yeah, it was because I honestly thought standing back as the head coach, it would help us.
4: No, he's going to step in and fix things. When I look at this offense right now in Denver, total offense, 27th. Scoring offense, 27th. The run offense, 29th. The pass offense, 20th. They have gotten off to slow starts in every ball game that they played this season. Oh, by the way, when you look at that run game, they've only had one game where this offense has rushed for over 100 yards, and that was the win versus Jacksonville.
1: Number two.
2: All right, fellas, number two. The Bills are at the Rams Monday Night Football. The Rams rallied to in Philly without Aaron Donald. The Bills are coming off the Patriots' loss and Allen's turnovers. Who needs this game more?
4: I'm going to say the Los Angeles Rams, because they already have two losses on their schedule. When you look at the NFC West, you don't want to get left behind. And I kind of want to say, what's the outcome of the San Francisco 49ers in the Seattle Seahawks game? Because
0: exactly.
4: I think that plays a factor in this decision. But I think in actual reality, if you're the Rams, you don't want to lose any more games.
0: If you're the Los Angeles Rams, you put yourself in this position from the jump. When you decide not to go to Australia days before, like San Francisco did, and now you're pushing that boulder uphill. They were lucky to get out of Philadelphia alive with a win, down by 10 points with less than 5 minutes to play. You keep trying to knock on the devil's door. The devil's going to answer, and you're not going to like the response. If you're Los Angeles Rams, you keep keeping this up.
1: Number three.
2: Number two, Georgia goes down to number six, Alabama, a rematch of last year's SEC title game. Both teams come in this game undefeated. It's going to be a weather game with rain and wind in the forecast. Stockton versus Russell. And if Alabama wins this, does Kalen DeBoer, has he brought Bama back?
0: Ooh, good question.
4: Ooh, that is a great question.
0: Good question.
4: I'm not going to say he's brought Bama back because they beat Georgia in the regular season last year.
0: True.
4: And we've seen how the season ended, even though they made the college football playoffs. What I do like more about this Alabama team this year, they are rushing the football better than they did last year. It was a point of emphasis in the offseason. Mm-hmm. But also your starting quarterback is an addition to the run game. And he's playing unbelievable football. But I'm looking forward to this matchup between Russell and Gunnar Stockton because they're different type of quarterbacks. I think the more upside is with Keelan Russell.
0: Yeah.
4: But you're never going to get me to throw a quarterback by the wayside that is a veteran, that's savvy, that's played in big games. And, you know, he's going to bring that hard head and that lunch pail, excuse me, every time that he steps on the football field.
0: The one thing that Keelan DeBoer and Alabama have done to bring down ratings to the Paul Feinbaum show, they have nothing to complain about. The Crimson Tide faithful, they couldn't wait for Monday. We need to get him out of here. Hey, Nick Saban, out of here. Ain't got nothing to say. Because the way Alabama's played. So if anything, it's been right for Alabama, Chad, but it's been wrong for the ratings of the Paul Feinbaum show because the Crimson Tide faithful have nothing to complain about.
2: All right, before we move on to number four, I got something to add here. It's a weather game.
0: Yes.
2: And my experience tells me it ain't the better team that wins the weather game. It's the team that handles the weather the best. Did you do wet ball drills during the week? Did you practice ball security? You take advantage of the wind when you have it in your favor? You can throw the ball and try to get down the field with some explosive plays. So whoever handles it, coaches the weather situation the best, not necessarily who's the best team, I think will win this one.
1: Number four.
2: All right, Red River Rivalry, Red River Showdown, whatever title you want to put on. Number one, Texas versus a 2-2 Oklahoma Sooners team. Is Arch Manning overrated because he certainly has been inconsistent, or is this Texas team really about their defense and that's the real story?
4: All right, I think the defense has been the bright spot for the Texas Longhorns so far this season. Is Arch overrated? I would say this. A lot of us in the media, we put this onus on Arch Manning. He understands who he is as a football player. So does his head coach, Steve Sarkisian. What I would say about Arch Manning and John Mateer, I don't believe they have been difference makers this season at all for their respected team.
0: For the last time, I'm going to warn people, stop trying to use last year's events in modern times. It never ends well. It never works out well. You had to have figured that Arch Manning was not going to be ready to be a prototypical top-flight draft choice when he's going to get everybody's best shot. And that's what's happening. He's still trying to figure this out in only his second full year as a starting quarterback for Texas. Stop using last year's events in present times. It never works, and it never ends well, especially when it comes to your opinion. With Chad Brown, Harry Douglas, and Freddie Coleman, it is Love Friday. Freddie and Harry, keep weighing in. What do you want to see? What can't you wait to see this weekend in the NFL? 888-SAY-ESPN, 888-729-3776.
1: 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Confidence is soaring in New England following a huge road win in Buffalo. Now the Patriots face another tough test as Kirk Cousins and a 3-1 Las Vegas Raiders come to town. 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
8: Today, mostly cloudy, a low 62. Saturday, showers likely, maybe a thunderstorm in the afternoon, high 73. Saturday night, showers and possibly a thunderstorm, a low 60. Mostly cloudy on Sunday, 50% chance of a shower early in the day, high 73. Sunday night, mostly clear skies, a low around 58. Monday, sunny, a high of 85.
13: I think he had a lot to do with that. That mindset, certainly they were great players.
14: Mike Ditka was 86 years old. To the injury front of the NFL, Lamar Jackson is out for the Ravens on Sunday night for their game against the Falcons. Tyler Huntley gets the start. The Commanders say quarterback Jaden Daniels is ready to return on Sunday to face the Giants after dealing with an elbow injury. But receiver Stephon Diggs has been ruled out with a hamstring injury. The Jets will be without two key players on offense on Sunday. Running back Breece Hall and receiver Adonai Mitchell are both out for the game. And the Patriots were missing cornerbacks Christian Gonzalez and Carlton Davis for their game against the Raiders. Running back Ashton Jeanty is questionable with an ankle injury. To baseball, we'll all come down to one game in the division series tomorrow night on ESPN Radio, the Guardians and the White Sox. The winner moves on to face the Rays in the ALCS. WNBA playoffs about to get away on ESPN2. It'll be the Dream and the Liberty. Atlanta trying to close out that series up 2-0.
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0: He is Harry Douglas. He is Chad Brown and Freddie Coleman, all part of the trio known as Freddie and Harry on Love Friday on ESPN Radio, the ESPN app, and Sirius XM Channel 80, as well as tune in. Always tell that smart speaker to play ESPN Radio and be smart about college football action as Florida in the top 25 takes on South Carolina down in Gainesville. Coverage begins at noon Eastern time on ESPN Radio and the ESPN app. In about a couple of minutes, we got three games that we're going to look at all together that we can't wait to tell what we can't wait to see in those three games. And those three games are really important that could involve your team. That comes your way in a couple of minutes. But plan you want to weigh in about the football weekend about to happen. Alabama, Georgia, big part of college football Saturday. And then on Sunday, lots of terrific NFL games, including the Falcons and the Ravens, Patriots versus the Raiders, and the Seahawks versus the 49ers. 888-729-3776. One of our favorites, Des from Atlanta, 10,000 Lakes, that is Minnesota. Dr. Des, what is up with you, my friend, on this Love Friday?
1: Purify your team in Lake Minnetonka. What happened, Freddie? I thought the Cowboys were going to win the Super Bowl again.
0: Oh, see, I've never said that. Don't put me in that box.
1: I know you wouldn't say that, silly. So check it out. I'm excited because my boys get to play the who that Saints historically cheated us. I'll never forget that game. I don't even like the colors that they wear. That's how much I don't like that team. And I'm really hyped up for the Bears and Green Bay Packers. I feel like whoever won that game going to be second in the division behind the Vikings or possibly the Lions if we slip up or if we don't figure out this offense with Kyler Murray, because I'm a side with the experts when they say, yeah, defense is solid. A lot of teams won with it, but you got to be able to give one or two of those games based, you know, on them arms that you got, Kyler. I know the maze not that long, but we believe in you, baby. We got Odell Beckham. Got another pair of hands for you to talk to. So I'm excited for this weekend. I want some close games from everybody.
2: He said, I know those legs aren't.
0: He's not right, but he's not wrong.
2: But Kyler Murray, at some point, he has to figure it out, right? You have to figure it out. You have weaponry there to throw the football to. You got to figure it out. That defense and special teams from Minnesota, they've been outstanding so far this season. And Dez, y'all in Minnesota, y'all go ahead and handle that business for me. Now, I don't know if that game is at New Orleans or is it in Minnesota. Whatever it is, wherever the game is, handle that business for us Atlanta Falcons fans.
0: It's in New Orleans, by
3: it's
0: the way,
3: it's in
0: Chad.
3: New Orleans. It is in New Orleans. And Brian Flores has that defense going. Where they, again, when you go with that type of pressure and that amount of pressure, what it does to an offense, typically defenses, we want to respond to what the offense does. Oh, they come out in this. We match the personnel. Oh, it's third and short. They're going to go with their jumbo package. We match the personnel. Brian Flores, he goes aggressive from the very beginning where the offense is now reacting to the defense. I think that's what's going on. We're going right now in Minnesota. And, yeah, Kyler Murray, there's certainly some room to grow, ha-ha, pun intended, and then certainly could bathe in the waters of Lake Minnetonka like Prince did with Apollonia back in the day.
0: Hey, wait, that ain't Lake Minnetonka. Damn you, I'll kill you. Just Google Purple Rain, you know exactly what we're talking about. Yes. One of our favorites, the Real Sean in Big Sky Country in Montana. The Real Sean, what you got on this Friday? Love Friday, my man.
4: Gentlemen, let me tell y'all what kind of week I have when Freddie and Harry is not on the air. Y'all know I have my vocal cord surgery. When they did that, they cracked my back too. So on Monday, I had a dentist appointment. They yanked my tooth out after shooting my gums up with needles a whole bunch and making me numb. So that wasn't no fun. On Tuesday, I took my kid to speech therapy, and we were leaving, and I rolled my ankle, and I fell down the stairs like Peter Griffin, tumbled, you know, four or five different stairs, hurt all different parts of my body. When I got out to my car, I had a parking ticket. Because I was like 5 minutes late because I was laying there in pain. So the parking meter mafia got me right away. On Wednesday, I took the day off because I hurt so bad I couldn't hardly move. And my wife, who won the People's Choice Best Massage Therapist in Billings, Montana Award, gave me a two-hour massage. And man, the whole thing just hurt like hell. Made me so sore. And then on Thursday, I went back to work, but I went back to work wearing six different braces so I could get through the day. Today's Friday. It's chill mode, so all day I've been icing up, you know, 20 minutes off, 20 minutes off. I got it on my knees. I got it on my elbows. I got it on my back. And we got a funeral to go to tomorrow, so there ain't no love happening on this Friday. And after all of that, I still feel okay, because at least I don't think it's my year again, because that's embarrassing. And all I want to see this weekend is the Titans beat the not Houston Oilers. Please just make that happen and make my week okay. Thank you, fellas.
0: Always appreciate it, my friend. Titans have been in a couple of games where they had chances versus the Eagles and the Giants. They are getting better, guys, if the record does not reflect that with the Tennessee Titans.
2: Yeah, but...
0: 0-4 is 0-4, I guess.
2: Yes.
0: I get it. Bill Parcells, your record tell you are who you are.
3: Well, the Houston Texans ain't much better, so.
2: Nope.
0: That's true. That is true. Yeah, can you imagine that game isn't a tie?
2: And those two organizations do not like one another.
0: That is very true. Not at all. Because one left at City and the other one, and now the other one stole the old uniforms for the Tennessee Titans. Used to be the Houston Oilers.
2: Yep.
0: And it's going to be good old-fashioned hate involving two teams that are combined 0-8 going in to that game. The next person that takes out uniforms is getting, anyway, he's Harry Ducks of Chad Brown and Freddie, along with Freddie Coleman. It is Love Friday, Freddie and Harry, presented by Progressive Insurance on ESPN Radio and the ESPN app. There are three other games I can't wait to throw these at the guys in terms of what they can't wait to see involving these three games. Let's start with
5: Ravens at Falcons.
0: Sunday Night Football. Chad and HD, we were worried that the way the Falcons started the season, they might flex this game out. Michael Pittock Jr. here for the back-to-back games. They score 80 points. They're now 2-2, and no Lamar Jackson, HD, in this game. I'll start with you first. What can't you wait to see involving your Falcons versus the Baltimore Ravens?
2: Well, I can't wait to see, after I'm calling the Raiders and the Patriots game on ESPN Radio. You can listen to that coverage starting at 12 noon Eastern time on Sunday. I'm waiting to see if I'm going to make my 5:40 flight. So I can be in Mercedes-Benz Stadium so I can take my kids. And that's the number one first thing I'm waiting on to see. Secondly, it's the two running backs. It's Bijan Robinson. It's Derrick Henry. Which one of those guys are going to have the better game? Or is it both of them, right? And it becomes a shootout from a run game perspective, a shootout run game by both of these offensive units. But which defense is going to be able to make that key play that sets the other team up to get the victory in this matchup?
3: I'm looking at the defenses as well here. And for Atlanta, when you have the amount of output offensive that they've had over the last couple of weeks, now it's on tape. Now we know what you're trying to do. You're not going to surprise anybody at this point. So can they maintain that high level despite having all that on tape? And then for the Ravens, Derrick Henry, 7 rushing touchdowns this year, going against the NFL's best run defense. And if Derrick Henry can't run, what's Tyler Huntley going to do if he can't hand the ball off? If you're going to ask him to drop back and throw the ball 40 times, that does not seem like a recipe for success.
5: Eagles versus Jaguars in London, England.
0: Otherwise known as the second home for the Jags with Jaguars, because they're playing back-to-back games in London, England. This Jaguars team, really, really fierce. This Eagles team, not so much. And Nick Sirianni says, we've been through this before. We know how to keep it together. Seriously.
6: Every adversity that I've been in through my life, they're not comfortable at the time, but they produce the most growth. So I am truly, truly thankful for the adversities that I go through, even though they're not comfortable at the time. And what a message I have to be able to send to the team, my kids, of that. And so, I think that just, being able to relay that and that message and, like I said, lock arms and let's go.
0: All right, Chad, what can't you wait to see involving these two playing in London when it comes to Eagles versus the Jaguars?
3: Well, that was a great soundbite by Nick Sirianni. I think that belongs in a TED Talk somewhere, but that don't belong in the locker room. When you have Lane Johnson abruptly retire and then Cam Jurgens is traded the very next day and Nick Sirianni has already admitted this offense does not have its identity, what team is going to show up? Where's this confidence? Where's this belief? Who do they look to in the huddle? Who do they look to on the sideline? Who's going to give an inspired speech in the locker room? This team is still struggling with some of these basics, core principles of a football team. And when you got two leaders up front leave like that, I'm looking forward to, can they actually just keep it together, much less win this football game?
2: Yeah, what I can't wait to see is Nick Sirianni not lie through his teeth in that soundbite.
0: Okay.
2: What coach likes to face adversity when you have Saquon Barkley, Devontae Smith, Dallas Goedert, Landon Dickerson, Lane Johnson just retired. None of those guys are going to be in this ball game. You don't want to play this game with your hand tied behind your back if you're a head coach of any organization in the NFL. But, you know, who is going to step up? All those guys I just mentioned, they're not going to be there. Who is going to step up and make plays consistently on offense? Because right now, I agree with you, Chad. I don't know, outside of Jalen Hurts, who is going to lead this group. Yeah. But Jalen Hurts can't throw the football to himself. He also needs to be better at it because he wasn't good last week. And this run game has been non-existent, literally non-existent so far this season.
5: Giants at Commanders.
0: How long for the Jameis Winston experience? Because they're giving a lot of flowers to J.J. McCarthy, who they traded for the Minnesota Vikings. Meanwhile, the Washington Commanders, they get Jaden Daniels back as their starting quarterback. HD, what can't you wait to see in this one involving these two NFC East rivals?
2: I want to see Jaden Daniels. How does he look coming back from the shoulder, the elbow injury? This is the second time we have seen this occur. But is he going to be able to protect himself from an offensive coordinator standpoint for the Washington Commanders? You have to make sure you don't put him in harm's way. I know it's a game of football and you're instinctive as a player. But then when I look at the New York Football Giants, this is an opportunity to go 4-1 and really grab the NFC East. Can you get it done?
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8: And welcome to the Owensboro Garage Doors Eagles Game of the Week live stream out there brought to you by Foreman Watson Holtry. We're here on 102.7 The Game tonight since Louisville is over on VJS. Vic Evans being joined by Caleb Farkas. He's setting in for Coach Briggins, who's at his son's birthday party. Those things are important, too. Welcome, Coach. Caleb, it's been a while, but welcome.
9: Yeah, it's good to be back on the mic on a Friday night. Usually, I'm coaching football for Ohio County on Fridays, but we play tomorrow afternoon. So, glad to fill in for Coach Briggins tonight. Should be a heck of a game here with Apollo hosting Madisonville. Madisonville coming in at 6-1 on the season. And then, Vic, we got a little bit of news to break on Apollo's side, and they're probably going to be down a key player tonight, it sounds like.
8: Yeah, it looks like Apollo coming in 3-4. It's a massive district game, but it sounds like or looks like the QB, Max Johnson, will not play tonight, an injured knee against Graves. From what I'm hearing, they think he'll be back in 2 weeks. It was one of those that with fall break, it was a chance to, you know, to give him a break, and you get 2 weeks with the bye week next week. But if that is the case and he cannot play, that is a massive loss for the Eagles.
9: Yeah, and it sounds like they may go with Milburn, their typical running back, kind of working like a wildcat package and taking the snaps directly to quarterback tonight is maybe what the look they'll go with.
8: That's part of the running game. But don't forget now, he is a kid that throws it about 90, 91 yeah, exactly. on the mound.
9: So he's got an arm on him.
8: I would say he will be able to throw it just a little bit, you would think.
9: Yeah.
8: And, you know, but we'll see about how that will play out here. And it's just one where you hate to see it. But, I mean, if you're going to have to go with a backup quarterback, Ross Milburn is kind of one that with that kind of web arm, you know, with Eli and with Lil Pop out there, that not a bad arm to have.
9: Yeah, and if they stack the box, I'm sure he can air it out and take a shot with it. And he comes in running over 500 yards on the season. And so I think he's going to have to be the engine that makes the offense go tonight. And then on the other side of things, for Madisonville, the running back Sandage is already rushing over 1,000 yards on the season. He's going to be a handful. And Apollo Vic, has their Achilles heel has been the defense really these last couple of years. They seem to have games where they give up big games on the ground to opponents. So it's going to be interesting to see what he does tonight.
8: Yeah, Madisonville is very potent offense. Talking about, you know, M. Alex Richards at the quarterback spot. He's thrown for 1,230 yards, 11 touchdowns, 5 interceptions. Has also run it for 466 yards, which is very big. And you talked about Sandage. How about 147 carries for 1,127 yards, 17 touchdowns. Is effective out of the backfield, too, with 10 catches for 72 yards. And when they do decide to throw it, which they've done better lately, is Jeremiah Sharp, who leads the way. How about 17 catches for 438 yards, 6 touchdowns? Or Bradley Marsh, he's got 17 catches for 329. That's about 800 out of your 1,130 yards there. Those are the two weapons.
9: Exactly. There's just so many options at the hand for Madisonville, and it's going to be tough for Apollo to stop. I think they are about to start the national
8: anthem. Yeah, they're going out there. We will take a short break right here. When we come back, we'll look at the starting lineups and get Caleb's Harris Group keys to victory as it's countdown to tip-off, Apollo versus Madisonville in district action here on 102.7 The Game tonight. 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
8: 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Vic Evans, Caleb Farkas getting ready here in the Owensboro Health pregame show, Madisonville versus Apollo. For all those out there listening on their way to Florida, be safe or wherever you're going. Caleb, I'm going down hopefully on Sunday to Destin. We'll see if it, as the hurricane's blowing through right now and then later, you know, throughout the night here. So hopefully I'll be able to get down there Sunday and enjoy the beach with the granddaughters next week. But in this one, if you're going to look at it, when you've got a backup quarterback, and I know, you know, everybody thinks, oh, okay, this game's over. Well, we see it all the time where, you know, just like last night where the Dallas is playing 0-4 Tampa with the backup quarterback who's a young guy. I think he was making his first start, maybe his second start. Played pretty well. I mean, Milburn's a guy that was, you know, he was in the state semifinal game pitching last year against St. X. Like, he's not going to be, exactly, you know, he's a great athlete, but he's been in big spots.
9: Exactly, yeah. He's dealt with the pressure. And the good thing is, in this day and age, you're doing a ton of film study. You're preparing for specific guys. So you think most likely Madisonville spent all week preparing for Max Johnson. Max Johnson, they probably had a scout team kid that resembled Max Johnson. I mean, and so they did all that preparation really for nothing. And then you're going to come out and you're going to probably catch them by surprise a little bit in an offense that they likely haven't prepared for. And so that could maybe work to your advantage for Apollo.
8: Yeah, it's really going to me, you know, you look at when Apollo tackles well, they play really well. You know, down in Graves last week, you know, they tackled really well from the second quarter to about midway through the fourth quarter. They really didn't tackle well in the first quarter or towards the end of the game. And you know, as you're coaching this year, this has got to be a 60-minute thing, and it can't be just we tackle every other quarter or like that, especially when you're taking on a back that's a 1,200-yard rushing back.
9: Oh, for sure, yeah. We've struggled with the same thing ourselves. You got to string together four quarters of quality defense and 11 halves of the football, all that cliche stuff, but it really does matter.
8: It's cliche because it works.
9: Yes, exactly. And defense is simple. You rally to the football, you make tackles in the open field, you're probably going to have a lot of success.
8: You know, if you were going to give me some Harris Group keys to victory, make sure if you're buying or selling a home, check out with Kelly Ann Harris with Keller Williams Elite. Also our stat leader sponsor for the ESPN Owensboro area. But give me some keys to victory for Apollo to pick up what would be a huge win. That's what comes in, like ranked fifth in RPI in the 5A.
9: Yeah, I think it's tackling well, like you just said, controlling the Maroons run game. I think it's keeping Sandich under 100 yards. He's rushing over 1,000 on the season. I don't have the exact math in my head. It's probably about 140-ish a game right now or something near there. And so I think they got to keep him, though, under 100.
8: 161.
9: Or 161. Okay, yeah. Even better than that. And so they got to keep him. They got to keep him, I think, under 100 or right around that 100-yard number. And then I think they got to have a big play in the passing game. We don't really know what to expect with Milburn. We know he can throw it on the baseball diamond. We don't know what to expect to see from him at quarterback. But I think Apollo's got to hit a couple big plays in the passing game and make sure they can still be a little bit two-dimensional.
8: And they have that ability with Eli Williams. How about 48 catches for just under 700 yards, 5 touchdowns. Lil Pop, 20 catches, 430 yards, 8 touchdowns. You know, I think I would like to see them get the ball, him more touches in different aspects of maybe a wide receiver screen. I know he's a great the deep ball, but he's run into lately where people are putting the safety over top.
9: Yep.
8: Let him run some slants. Get him with his athleticism and speed, get him the ball in open space.
9: I think that's what they're going to have to do tonight with Milburn at quarterback too, is it's going to have to be yard after catch for some of these talented guys on the edge. And so I think you're exactly right, Vic. It's the time to try to go to those sorts of work in your passing game. Hit a little pop with a quick route, because that doesn't require a great arm to get the ball out there quick and just complete a little quick screen.
8: Yeah, and then also you find Williams. It'd be interesting to see in the running game. You know, Milburn moving over to the quarterback spot. You know, he came in with 537 yards rushing, 8 touchdowns, also 42 catches for 392 yards and 6 touchdowns. But even in the running game with the quarterback draw, being the lead blocker, you kind of lose that. Will it be Gabriel Jones, you know, who at times has gotten some, you know, speed options to be the running back spot? That'll be interesting and fascinating to see. We'll take our last break here in the Owensboro Health pregame show as we are getting ready for kickoff here. Apollo versus Madisonville in the Owensboro Garage Doors. Eagles, game of the week, 102.7 The Game.

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8: Yeah, and so thank you very so much. Caleb and I had a little conversation. I think I had y'all messed up, Caleb, because I gave you live reads that say WVJS
9: well,
8: live.
9: I thought the post on Facebook said VJS too, and then I remember.
8: No, it did say the game.
9: Oh, it did? Okay.
8: Oh, yeah.
9: Okay.
8: Yeah.
9: And then, yeah.
8: I think the graphic said VJS.
9: That's what it was,
8: it's
9: the
8: always
9: graphic.
8: The same
9: okay.
8: graphic.
9: That's what I saw, yeah.
8: But,
9: I was like, I saw something that said VJS.
8: Right. But because of Louisville playing those stupid Friday night games, only Louisville will play, who's getting their butts kicked right now by Florida State.
9: So they get for trying to interrupt the high school football.
8: Right. Last year, we would just not have Louisville on. This year, we're able to have Louisville on because there's not a weekly game on 102.7.
9: Yep.
8: And so we're able to move this game for this week only to 102.7 The Game. The home of the Eagles is VJS, but it's also the home of the Cardinals, and they're both playing at the same time on a Friday night. So we're getting ready for the Above All Roofing kickoff. and it'll be dangerous. I think it'll be important overall for Apollo's defense to I think, start well. I mean, you struggled at times with the run game, Caleb, and I think it's really important to set a tone early in the run game and maybe go get you a quick three and out or maybe give up one first down but get a stop.
9: Yeah, exactly. I think this first drive is going to be really indicative of how this game is going to go, if I can get my words out. Madisonville will receive. They're in their all-whites, maroon helmets. Apollo in their all-blues with the white helmets and the white numbers and red trim. And Apollo's kicking left to right.
8: They will be kicking it left to right on the Cromwell Media dial. It'll be a little squib kick picked up at like the 33 across the 40. It'll get to about the 42, and they will take over. Boy. First and 10 on the little squib kick.
9: I love that because Madisonville's going to start with it right near midfield. And, boy, you're asking a lot of your defense. Now a first down puts you across midfield.
8: Yeah.
9: So that's really tough. It's a tough spot to put your defense in. I don't know. Do they usually kick it deep?
8: Last week they gave up a couple big returns to Gray. Yeah. So, you know, and you got Sanders back there. And so now you'll have Richardson, the quarterback. They'll go four wide, three to the far side, one this way, and he'll have the running back just to his right. And on the snap, they're going to fake the handoff, looking for the quick slant, hits a man at the 49, and he'll make it get to about the 49 of Apollo. It'll bring up second and three, a nice little seven-yard pickup on the little bitty quick slant there, and it was just a well-run play.
9: Yeah, it looks like a little kind of all slants or maybe all kind of bent, almost hitch routes and an easy pickup.
8: Actually, more like second and two where they gave him the mark. So we'll call it second and two here. And then now they'll stay in that same formation. And now they'll go out here to this wide receiver screen. He's going to block. He's going to cut upside. He's going to be right at the sticks. Looks like he's going to pick enough up for the first down. That'll stop the clock real quickly there before they wind it. And now they'll wind the clock.
9: Marshhead, 329 receiving yards on the season coming in, and does a good job with the quick screen, dives ahead for the first.
8: Yeah, it's the two guys on the outside. Marsh on the other side. You've got Sharp. They're the two guys on the outside. Now they'll go right up the middle. Sanders is going to bounce off the first guy. He's going to be stood up. Maybe got 2 yards. That's a good job from Apollo. I think he's